0: Goodings.
1: 28 minutes to 10, 5AA, on a delightful Thursday morning. Hope we find you well. Well, I don't need to tell you, if you drive a vehicle of any kind, fuel prices are spiralling upwards again. Diesel prices have climbed above $2.70 on the back of rising tensions in the Middle East. Threats of shipping routes. High diesel prices, of course, impact everything in our nation. Nat Road CEO is Warren Clark. He joins us now. Warren, good morning. Thanks for your time today.
2: Good morning, Graham.
1: There's no question high diesel prices impact everything we do. Is there anything the government can do about it?
2: Look, absolutely. I mean, you know, diesel prices climbing through the roof again, set to go over $3. It's not a secret, right? You know, we can't stay silent about this. We've got a fuel crisis. What we've been pushing for is for the government to reduce the road user charge at least until the end of the year so that the country can get through this crisis. You know, the cost of living is huge, and guess what? We're going into Christmas. So, you know, we need a hand on this.
1: What detail to us, what is the road user charge?
2: So the road user charge is effectively a charge for the heavy vehicle sector. It's a tax that basically comes off their fuel tax credits that they can claim back each month. So it's a direct cost to freight, and it's supposed to be for the you know, for the repair of the roads. But in reality, it just goes into Treasury, and you know, who knows what happens with it there.
1: So what percentage of each litre of diesel is road user charge?
2: So throughout this year, after the fuel crisis happened in March, the government was very good and reduced it. But back in on the 3rd of August, it went from 16.4 cents a litre to 32.4 cents a litre. So it's a significant amount. At the same time, the fuel excise jumped from 36 cents a litre to 52 cents a litre. So, you know, you're talking a significant amount of cost on fuel when you're using as much fuel as the freight sector uses to keep this country going.
1: Can you put a figure on how much this increase costs an average truckie?
2: Look, if you just dumb it down to how sort of people can look at it, I mean, to fill up a truck, let's say it's 1,000 litres, right?
1: Yeah.
2: So, you know, when you multiply it by that, and we're talking that, you know, when you're doing long haul, when you're doing heavy freight, when you're doing just general stuff, you know, that turns into hundreds of thousands of dollars. It's not just, you know, $50 and whatever. It's a significant sum. It's the biggest variable cost in the freight sector. And it's really difficult to plan your business when the cost of freight goes up. So what a lot of guys are doing, and what the industry should be doing as a whole, is obviously demanding fuel levies so that when it reaches a higher cost, you know, they can actually get paid. A lot of the time, these guys can't get that. They're not in a good enough bargaining power. But in the end, all this cost comes back to the mum and dad. And like I said, we're just about to go into Christmas, and the cost of living is huge at the present time.
1: I mean, it's obvious that the truckies can't afford to absorb all the increase, so it flows on down the line. Give us the chain of costs and why it ends up, you know, in mums and dads, you know, coming out of their pockets.
2: Yeah. Okay, so how it works is that, you know, a lot of contracts are set up that have fuel levies in them now. And if you haven't got one in your contract, we should have one, and you should be talking to your customer, right? So they have a base price. It goes from, let's say, $1 a litre, fuel jumps to $1.50 a litre, you get a fuel levy for that increase, right?
1: Yeah.
2: Now, what happens is that takes sometimes 21 days to a month to actually flow through to that operator. So he has to cover that cost from, you know, from the time that that fuel goes up. So he pulls up at the bowser, it's $1.50 a litre one day. Next day, it's, let's say, $3, it doubles, and that's what it sort of did in the fuel crisis in March.
1: Yeah.
2: You know, when you're talking about 1,000 litres that, you know, you fill up each time that you put in that truck, it's significant money. And, you know, these guys then have to finance that fuel to put it in their truck. So they wait till they get paid back, and sometimes they can't claim it back. That increases their cost. It increases the people that they cart for cost. And then that cost has to go through to the supermarkets and the pharmacies and whatever it is that you've got in your house. because otherwise, you know, our freight sector can't absorb it. The freight sector alone runs on about 3% profit margin, so there's no fat in it. It's thin, wafer thin profit margins.
1: So what percentage of the supply chain is dependent on the trucking industry in Australia?
2: If you look at it, just about everything as a customer, everything that you have in your house, everything that comes to your dining room table at some stage is on a truck.
1: Mm.
2: You know, we've got rail, we've got a rail sector, you know, we can argue we've got a shipping sector, but in the end, this country survives on things coming on a truck. And, you know, the road freight sector carries this industry through very tough times, did an exceptional job through COVID. And with these sort of things, it's, you know, the fuel crisis is a thing that this government can't really control. But what they can control is actually the taxes that get lumped on it in these extraordinary times of difficulty for not only the sector, but also for the basic community.
1: I've heard that Australia depends more on diesel than just about any other country on earth. Would that be right?
2: Well, if you look at our freight task, you know, mining's a massive user. Our agriculture sector is a massive user of diesel. But, you know, we're a large country and a lot of our freight gets carted on a truck. So, you know, it comes into our ports, comes out of our ports on rail or road. But everything in this country gets carted on a truck, on a road, and that's going to continue for some time. You know, the average age of our trucks is probably in the vicinity of about 15 years of age. So to turn new trucks over, which is what we do, we try and make it more fuel efficient, but in the end, this country's a massive user of diesel and will be for some time.
1: We hear a lot of people say, well, you know, why aren't trucks electrified? You know, is that just a pipe dream? Is it some way off into the future?
2: Look, the whole sector's about improving their carbon footprint and trying to decarbonise. But the fundamental thing that we have in Australia, as opposed to a lot of the other countries that push electrification quite heavily, is one main thing, and it's actual distance that the freight has to be moved, and it's the level of infrastructure that we have not got in this country. So in metropolitan areas, you know, last mile stuff we call it, sure, you can push electrification and it will work in those areas, and there's some larger companies that are you know, electrifying their last mile fleet. But the extra weight, the distance, there's no infrastructure. It's just not going to happen in the near future. You know, who's going to put the infrastructure in? You know, it's it took us 100 and something years to have all our infrastructure in for our, you know, our fuel stations now. We can't just throw that out the window and put in electric charging stations. It's going to take some considerable time.
1: Australia is totally dependent on overseas imports for our fuel, our diesel and the like. Is there any way we can future-proof Australia so these situations don't arise?
2: Well, there's a number of ways we can do that. And, you know, these are no secret to anyone. And all of them come with a large cost, though. But the thing about it is that this issue that we have where we rely on diesel from overseas country basically comes down to price. You know, we're supposed to be holding 90 days of fuel in this country. Well, we don't. You know, it's a simple fact that if you have a guaranteed supply for a longer period of time, then you won't see the spikes in fuel, and that is what we need. We need to see more storage of fuel in this country, and the government should get behind this and do that. Now, I know they're making some steps to do that, but the fact of it is that we don't have 90 days of fuel in this country. The other issue is, and various political parties are talking about this, is, you know, bolstering our refineries, you know, implementing new refineries. You know, we've only got a couple of refineries in this country, and if they go down, then we're completely reliant on fuel coming in this country. Is that a great system for, you know, fuel sovereignty? I don't think so. So we need to make some very hard decisions about the fuel that we've got stored in this country and how we refine it, because alternate fuels are not an answer in the immediate future.
1: Yeah, I mean, it is disturbing to see the situation. I mean, the fact that we rely on the trucking industry is all well and good when everything is favourable. And I think it was COVID that made us realise just how reliant we were on trucking to keep the country moving.
2: Yeah. And what it does, Graeme, is, you know, it's not until there's a crisis this industry gets in and it works even harder than it works, and it pushes itself to the limits within the laws to actually keep everything going. You know, there's only so much pressure that our sector can absorb, and I think we're pretty well getting to the limit of that pressure right now. Fuel price increasing, no real end in sight. You know, we need to have a hard conversation as a country on how we're going to ensure that this doesn't happen, and that we can actually make sure that this country can operate the best of its ability when we have spikes like this.
1: If you had the ear of the Prime Minister today, what would you be asking for?
2: We'd be asking for greater storage facilities. We'd be also asking for the reduction of the road user charge, because that is a direct charge on the freight sector that impacts their profitability, their cash flow, and your prices on the table when each person goes to the shop. So, you know, they're the immediate things that can be done. They can't control the fuel price. That's set worldwide. We get that. But they can control the taxes that they put on top.
1: Warren, thanks so much for your time today. That's the Nat Road CEO, Warren Clark, on the spiralling price of diesel. And it will impact every single one of us. No matter what you buy, at some stage it will have been in the freight cycle. And as diesel prices go up, who is going to absorb those prices? Well, you don't expect the truckies. You don't expect everyone down the line to absorb it. It unfortunately ends up being you and me, mums and dads.
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1: We're going to talk about the great Australian sickie shortly. If you have any stories, have you ever taken a sickie? Who hasn't taken a sickie at some time in their life? You feel guilty about it, or you think, ah, they owe me one or two. But it's come to light, and I'll tell you why in a moment. After, as a result of the big NFL game in Melbourne, they've done some statistics, and the number of people in Melbourne who took a sickie is amazing. On the stock market, the All Ords is up by 26 points. The ASX 200 up by the same 26 points. Dow Jones down 631 overnight. The NASDAQ down by 3 points. Oil Brent crude has slipped, but just a little. $105.8 a barrel. West Texas crude, $101.5. Gold, $4,272 an ounce. The Aussie dollar currently buying 70.9 US cents. From the text line, morning, Graham. Read the trams in Adelaide. Bring back trams is the most crazy idea imaginable. Slow moving, roadblocks, slippery steel tracks on the road and extra poles and wires everywhere. North Terrace looks terrible since the tram network was extended. Millions were spent to put all the power lines underground only to be ruined by a bird's nest of new poles and wires. Have a close look at the King William and North Terrace intersection. Far from nostalgia. Bloody eyesore, says Chris. Oh, Chris, that's being unfair. You really think that? I tell you what, it's amazing. Have you ever looked at the history of trams in South Australia, Adelaide? We sort of think, oh, the Glenelg tram's always been there and that's it. But in the up until the 50s, Adelaide had one of the most expansive and extensive tram systems in the world. I mean, Melbourne's is the biggest, but Adelaide, for the size of the city, was huge. There were trams out to Port Adelaide. You could go to Grange. There was a line to Prospect. You go east out to McGill, Marrietville, Glen Osmond, Mitcham, Goodwood, all separate lines. A tram to paradise. That sounds like fun, doesn't it? At Walkerville, trams all over the place. And they were here until the 50s, then they phased out. Now the suggestion is extending the tram to North Adelaide, which I think would be a great idea. We'll find out more about that a little bit later on. Something I wanted to talk about, though, is the great Aussie sickie. And I'd like to know if you've ever done it. In your lifetime, be honest, have you taken a sickie? Now, I'm not sort of talking about you really are unwell and I better not come into work today and infect the rest of the staff, but, you know, had a heavy night, I'm a bit dusty, I'm not feeling all that well, ring the boss. And reminds me of a story, not that long ago, actually, when someone called in sick and said, look, I'm not well, I'm coughing and spluttering and, I'm coming down with the flu or something. I'll better take tomorrow off. The next day, he happens to be at the cricket at Adelaide Oval. And his phone rings. He picks up, hi. Let's say it was Greg. Hi, Greg. How are you feeling? Oh, boss. Not too good. You think you'll need more than today off? Oh, no, I'm not so sure. And then the boss says, mind you, you're looking pretty good. You're sitting there in Adelaide Oval. Well, I'm watching you on telly. Caught out. I mean, if you're ever going to take a sickie, don't go anywhere where there might be a camera. And I mean, in this day and age, of course, when everyone's got a camera, you can get caught out. Your stories of sickies, I'd like to hear them. 8223-0000. Nick says, we are getting diesel from China and we're paying an arm and a leg. Stupid. Shame. Labour shame. Hi, Graham. Fuel prices were very low 12 months ago, but transport costs never came down. These guys cry when fuel prices go up, but they never pass on any reductions. Bill, I don't know that that is true. I really don't. I think you're being a bit savage about that. Hi, Gigi. Craig says, we've had 20 years to get a 90-day supply of fuel. Now we are scrambling since a crisis has hit. Too late, mate. Yeah, it annoys me that the government sort of say, oh, we've got more fuel in reserve now than we've had in the last 20 years. Well, is it the IPA that we're a signatory to suggests that all countries should have 90 days of all types of regular fuel diesel fuel, aviation fuel, 90 days in stock. We've rarely had more than 25 or 30 days in stock. Now the government's saying, how wonderful we are, we've got, you know, 35, maybe 40 days stock. Not good enough. I mean, if the international regulator says you should have 90 days, why don't we have 90 days? Because we certainly don't have oil refineries that can refine it. We've got two, but they're doing an absolutely basic job. So we're getting caught out, and we'll continue to get caught out. And as I was saying to Warren Clark from Nat Road, Australia is more dependent on diesel than any other country on the planet. We have a vast country here, and 75 to 80% of freight goes by road. So we need enormous stocks of diesel on hand. And at the moment, we certainly don't have them. Sickies, have you ever taken one? In Melbourne, for the big game, the NFL game last Friday, it's estimated that one in six Melbourne people took a sickie. Can you believe it? Believe it or not. Joining us now is HR expert Jonathan Wolfrey. Jonathan, good morning to you.
13: Good morning.
1: I was sort of thinking that sickies were becoming one of those, you know, the great Australian dream of the past, but it seems like they're very much alive.
13: Oh, yeah. People, I think, are a bit more liberal these days in regards to what sick leave can and should look like. So in my experience, I'm not sure they are a thing in the past, and it only took last week. That is probably still the case.
1: So what do you have to have a reasonable reason for a sickie, or just don't feel like going into work?
13: So to differentiate those 2 points, sickies, whilst they may be still prevalent and common, yes, there still is obligation on employees to provide evidence as to why they're not at work as well. We have seen a bit more flexibility over the last 5 to 10 years in regards to what the evidence might look like. So you don't always need a medical certificate, whereby you used to. But yeah, there's no right for a sickie, I got to say. And, you know, people do need, their employer can ask for evidence if a person is off work.
1: Yeah, I must say, from personal experience, an employer rarely asks for a certificate. But say 20 or 30 years ago, they virtually always asked for a certificate, even for just one day off.
13: Yeah, so and it's still a little bit, well, dare I say, it's a little bit grey. Employers do have the right to ask for evidence for any time off, but rarely do they do that, like what you've mentioned there and things like that. We know that employees are allowed to provide statutory declarations, other types of evidence, you know, information from nurses, pharmacists, and they are able to use what used to be called sick leave, which is now more regularly called personal leave,
1: yeah,
13: for things that are outside of just being sick. So that's caring leave and other unexpected things that occur in the workplace. So there has been a bit of a loosening there, and employers have been pretty good about not being too prescriptive over it, but they still do have the right to demand evidence.
1: Are employers a little bit more wary when that day off happens to be a Friday or a Monday?
13: I know that some employers can be quite sceptical. look, 40% of the ordinary working week is a Monday and a Friday. I do tell employers that when they do become too cynical, but it does become obvious sometimes when certain people in the workplace, it's only Fridays and Mondays that seem to come through there. So, yeah, there can be a bit of scepticism there. Sometimes it's warranted. Sometimes it's just our perception.
1: I mean, what do you make of that figure coming out of Melbourne? I'm not sure where it came from, but they're suggesting that because of that big game, NFL game at the MCG, historic game, it was a beautiful day, huge event. People, well, obviously 100,000 people went there, but a lot of people watch it on television. The figure claimed is one in six Melburnians took a day off, took a sickie.
13: That was interesting. I was looking, it's 10:30 a.m. on a weekday, isn't it? So
1: yeah,
13: it was,
1: yeah.
13: It's, you know, I understand the commercial realities of planning it there, but that's very difficult for 1,022 people, I think it was 21, people to all coordinate a day off on that particular day. And I saw some of the TikToks and media things interviewing people go, oh, don't tell my boss I'm here and things like that. So there was a bit, it was a bit interesting as well. But to have that data come out, yeah, it's very interesting, isn't it? And to get 100,000 people all off in the middle of a weekday, no doubt there had to be a fair level of people having to absent themselves through sick leave.
1: Well, people from Melbourne claim it's the sporting capital of the world. So if there was any place on earth where you could get so many people taking a sickie and getting a crowd of 100,000 into a stadium on a normal workday, Melbourne's the place.
13: Absolutely. Look, they've given a public holiday on the Friday AFL Grand Final parade as well, probably because people were taking sickies for that day as well. So Melbourne traditionally, and their politicians, not being political, but they do tend to put in place workplace conditions that support people being able to engage and participate in sport during the week. It's pretty clear.
1: Good on you, Jonathan. Thanks for your chat. Jonathan Wolfrey, talenting managing partner, about the fact that Aussies love a sickie. I mean, and it comes from the top down. Remember this when Australia won the America's Cup?
14: I tell you what, any boss who sacks anyone for not turning up the day is a bum. You have to work a bit harder the next day to make up.
1: Ah, yes, Larrikin Bob, the great Australian sickie. If you have any sickie stories that you'd like to pass on, we'd love to hear them. The number is 8223 0000. After the news, trams to North Adelaide. Do you think it's a good idea or not?
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25: Sunny and 18 with the 10 o'clock news. Good morning, I'm Kendall Brettig. Veterans have expressed their relief that the federal government scrapped its planned cap on allied health services. The $5,000 limit announced as part of the budget prompted a campaign by former servicemen and women who argued it was unfair and wouldn't be enough to meet their medical needs. Veteran Chris says he's glad their concerns have been listened to.
26: So many stories have, you know, resonated with those MPs. Obviously, when it came to the time in the caucus room, I think some of those MPs might have stood up and said, hey, this isn't the right thing to do, we need to scrap it. And, yep. You know, lo and behold, we actually managed to make some change.
25: The Home Affairs Minister has briefed his Labor colleagues on changes to Australia's migration policy. Tony Burke is planning to tighten various visa classes, including limits on overseas student intake. It's understood working holiday visas will be reined in and the appeals process fast-tracked to clear a backlog of cases. Migration Institute Chief Executive Peter Van Vliet says a careful approach is needed.
2: When you do that, you don't throw the baby out with the bathwater. And as I said, there are really important visa programs like skilled migrants, partner visas, a humanitarian program is important internationally. So you just need to do it in a way that doesn't go after some of those really significant programs. And for the bush, obviously, the work and holiday maker program is critical.
25: Police are seeking witnesses after an elderly man was assaulted by a man not known to him near the Flinders Medical Centre yesterday. The 81-year-old was waiting at a bus stop on Flinders Drive around 4pm when he was attacked, suffering serious injuries. A 39-year-old man from Mitchell Park has been arrested and is undergoing medical assessment. Police are investigating two break-ins at businesses in Paraka overnight. Just after four, they were called to a bakery on Montague Road after the front glass door was smashed. Seven News reporter Peter Caldicott says staff working inside disturbed the offender.
3: They heard some loud banging noises and came out from the back of the bakery and saw this guy trying to kick in the door of the bakery, smash the glass window, but he took fright, jumped in his ute and bolted, but he'd already broken into a neighbouring shop in the shopping centre, a Mediterranean food market, where he'd gone in and ransacked the place and stole the till.
25: Researchers have found children with parents who report ADHD symptoms are more likely to experience childhood trauma. 35% of children whose caregivers had high scores for the condition were reported to have had four or more adverse experiences. Researcher Dr. Alison Poulton says the trauma can take a number of forms.
4: Physical, emotional, or sexual abuse, or difficulties in the family environment. So, for example, parental separation or some family member being in prison, mental health problems within the family or substance abuse.
25: Princess Diana's brother has claimed King Charles said people would soon forget about his sister following her death in 1997. The claims have been detailed in Charles Spencer's new memoir, which is due to be released this month. Buckingham Palace has issued a rare response stating His Majesty is mindful that the pain of fraternal grief can cloud reason, affect judgment, and colour memory in ways others do not recognise. Turning to 5AA Sport.
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25: Giant skipper Toby Green has ended speculation about his future. More from Kiara Parker.
5: GWS has confirmed Toby Green wants out. After 15 years at the club, his dream of a maiden premiership with the Giants over. Green has been wrestling with his future but has decided he wants to move back to Victoria for family reasons, and he wants to join Geelong, reuniting with former teammate Jeremy Cameron in the forward line. After missing out on Zach Butters, the Cats have reportedly increased their offer to Green, offering him a three-year deal worth an eye-watering $3 million.
25: While the exit meetings will continue at Westlakes today, with more expected to be revealed about what the club will do with ruckman Riley O'Brien, who spent the most of the year in the sandfall. He still has 2 years to go on his current contract. The club has parted ways with Lockie Scholl and Tyler Welsh in the past 24 hours. Sydney has had its captain's run at the SCG this morning ahead of tomorrow night's prelim final against Fremantle. All eyes will be on selection, with Justin McInerney and Joel Amati both available for selection. And Australian tennis star Alex de Minaur says he's using this weekend's Davis Cup tie against Poland to reboot his season after an early exit from the US Open. Now I'm checking 5AA traffic.
6: G'day there. Crews are attending to a burst water main in Moana. Commercial Road near Griffiths Drive. Speed and lane restrictions in place. Clear for the freeway, Southern Expressway, North-South Motorway. Works continue though. Campbelltown, Lower Northeast Road near Gorge Road. Both directions are 40. And a speed camera, Anzac Highway, Ashford. 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Adelaide's most accurate traffic on 5AA.
25: To the weather, sunny and 18 today, sunny again tomorrow, 22, up to 25 on Saturday and mostly sunny Sunday, 23. At the moment, 15 on 5AA, always Adelaide.
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8: So far today on 5AA Mornings.
1: Pretty much 6 weeks to the day. It's on today, in fact. He's going to outline the government's immigration policy. Joining us now is Capital Brief political reporter Zach DeSilva.
9: The way this is going to work, the government has made it clear it's already outlined its migration figures, its targets for what we call net overseas migration, which is the number of people coming in minus the number of people leaving. Those aren't changing. The government has made that clear. They are outlined in the budget. In 2024-25, it was about 300,000, the same 25-26. The government wants to get it down this financial year, 26-27, to 245,000 and 225,000 by next financial year.
1: High diesel prices, of course, impact everything in our nation. Nat Road CEO is Warren Clark.
10: Diesel prices climbing through the roof again, set to go over $3. It's not a secret, right? We can't stay silent about this. We've got a fuel crisis. What we've been pushing for is for the government to reduce the road user charge at least until the end of the year so that the country can get through this crisis.
7: 5AA Mornings with Graham Goodings.
1: At 8:10, 5AA this Thursday morning. Rob says, just drove down Northeast Road between OG Road and Grand Junction Road. Most servos had diesel for $2.59, not the OTRs. Three were showing at $2.76. Why? I guess, Rob, because they can. The servos can charge whatever they like. And luckily for us as motorists, we can drive on by if the price is too much. Darren says, morning, anyone saying they have never bludged a sickie is a liar. It's the Aussie way. Tell us your best sickie story. Taking a sickie or catching someone out who has taken a sickie when they perhaps shouldn't have. There's no question that if you look into history, Adelaide once had one of the best tram systems in the world, serving the city and suburbs. There were 300 electric trams, more than 100 kilometres of routes heading off to in every direction to all the suburbs. The line was extended through the city and along North Terrace, east and west, past the new RA and through the entertainment centre. That's the only change since, I think, 1958. They got rid of the rest of the trams except Glenelg. But there's been a long-held dream that trams would once again go to North Adelaide. Well, it seems the Adelaide City Council still holds that dream. Joining us now is Councillor Mary Couras. Councillor, good morning to you.
11: Good morning to you, Graham.
1: So we've seen the plan for O'Connell Street and there's a suggestion that there's still space for a tram.
11: Well, what we're doing, we're future-proofing the city. So we've been long advocates of having the tram come up through North Adelaide. We are upgrading the street. So what we are planning in doing so is ensuring that the we are future-proofing the street to ensure that a tram can go down there in the future.
1: Would it be two-way or just one-way?
11: Well, look, you know, these are all for the experts to work out, but my assumption will be a one-way. I think that would be the easiest option, but I'm not the expert to how that would fit.
1: So looking at the what benefit, I mean, I think a tram to North Adelaide would be just wonderful, but on the scheme of things regarding the Adelaide CBD and North Adelaide, what real benefits do you think it would bring?
11: There is so much there, Graham. We've got apartments that are going up in North Adelaide fairly quickly. So the population is growing there. The population is growing within our city. We've the state government have built a beautiful aquatic centre that is very popular. We have gather round. We have events, building up in our city. We have the upgrade of the golf course. So there is a lot more happening within our city that warrants that. For the tram to be there. We also have a lot of upgrade I can see happening in Prospect. There is increase of population there with apartments. There is also a lifestyle precinct that's being built there. So you can see that there is just a real opportunity to be able to help move people through the city or into the city efficiently.
1: So obviously the City Council is all for it. Do you know the state government's view?
11: No, we don't at the moment. We haven't had, well, that I know of, any discussions in regards to what their thoughts are. I know that it has to be driven by the community. The community need to let the government know how important this is, how important it is for our city. And if we really want that growth to happen, we need to be ensure that we've set that up for the future.
1: I believe one of the barriers to extending the tram line is the bridge that the tram would have to go across. It would need a lot of money spent on it to reinforce it.
11: Yes. Well, we have within our long-term financial plan, we have $17 to about $20 million within our plan to ensure that we can secure the bridge. But this only allows for the weight of the trucks. It really needs a state government. We need to work with the state government, and we're happy to do so in order to reinforce it for the tram. So there's a whole, I'm sure they have great technology and methodology in regards to engineering and ways that we can help support a tram to be able to go onto the bridge up through North Adelaide and hopefully maybe beyond up to Prospect. Wouldn't that be great?
1: It certainly would. I was looking at a map of the original tram network in Adelaide. I mean, it's quite remarkable. It covered 100 kilometres and north, south, east and west. There were lines. I mean, it was a wonderful service up until 1958.
11: Yes, I know. I don't know what they were thinking back then, but, you know, it would have been great if we kept that within our city, and it would have really supported, you know, the population growth that we really truly need.
1: So in the meantime, in the interim, the plans for O'Connell Street, have they been finalised as yet?
11: No, we're up to, we're endorsing 70% of the design. That's coming through council on Tuesday night for endorsing. We are not changing much of the street. We're upgrading a lot of the footpath and lighting and greening and ensuring that, you know, we're reviewing pedestrian safety within the street. But it's much needed. Don't quote me on this. I think it was 1985 or something like that they paved the street, and we can tell that it's all aging and people are tripping over, and we're constantly going back and putting the bricks back in, and we really need to address this and have this upgraded ASAP.
1: Most certainly. Mary Couris, thank you so much for your time today. Adelaide City Councillor, would you like to see trams to North Adelaide? Do you live in the area? Would that just be the icing on the cake? You love living in North Adelaide, but dropping into the city, catching a bus, no romance about that. Yeah, the bus is a bus, but a tram, just jumping on, as I said, you know, jumping on in O'Connell Street and with your bags and head to the market and pick up all your produce and get back on the tram and head back to North Adelaide. Sounds good to me. We have a text from Frank Pangallo. Hi, Graham. There's much romance with trams, especially when they are a distant memory on the routes they once plied. Did you know that part of the reason they were pulled up was because Liberal Premier Tom Playford did a deal with Mobil so that they would build the oil refinery at Port Stanvaq. Mobil benefited from the arrangement by selling its diesel to an expanded fleet of buses. As for new lines of trams, they are super expensive. Extending to North Adelaide would be a great idea, but money also needs to be spent on strengthening the city bridge over the Torrens. The cheapest option are trackless trams that run on electric motors using radar technology and have been successfully engineered, built and put into service in China. Thank you for that, Frank. Yeah, I thought one of the other reasons that Tom Playford ripped up the tram tracks was to help woo General Motors to Adelaide. I'm not sure of the time frame here, but General Motors said, well, you know, you're not a car city. You are very much a, you know, public transport city. Show the faith that you have in the vehicle industry by getting rid of your trams. Someone will know the true story, or are we somewhere in between? Like to know what you think. 8223 0000. Back shortly.
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1: We'll take some of your calls on sickies and other matters very shortly. 822-3000 is that number to ring. Julie says, trams don't work in modern life and society. Very expensive for how we live today. Nobody goes from A to B anymore. I haven't used any form of public transport since I was at trade school. And Robert says, no need for trams at O'Connell Street. Buses service that area. Where's the money coming from? What are you thinking? And Caesar says, what part of stop government spending don't you clowns understand? Oh, come on, where's the romance? Come on. You can lift your vision, can't you? We're not sort of saying, I'm not saying take the money from hospitals or take the money from other areas, education or anything like that. Let's have some vision. I'll be honest with you, when they extended the tram from Victoria Square through the city, I was against it. I thought, this is a ridiculous move. I look at it now and I think, that was a fantastic move. Up to North Terrace, travelling east and west, provides a wonderful service. So, all right, yeah, we can't afford it at the moment, but let's have some vision for the future. Ian, good morning.
27: Good morning, Graham. How are you?
1: Good, thanks.
27: Graham, just a quickie. I took a sickie many, many years ago. I was working in the government. I'd run out of all my sickies. I needed a doctor's certificate, so as I bought a business, and I needed to do a few things on the couple of days I was going to have off with my sickie. Anyway, I went to my local doctor and I had this little thing on my neck. And I said, can you whip that off? I need a couple of days off with a certificate. He said, yeah, I'll burn it off. No, he didn't burn it off. He said, I think I better cut it out. Long story short, sent it away for pathology, came back within 2 hours, full-blown melanoma. 2 days later, I was having surgically removed.
1: Whoa.
27: That sickie saved my life. If I didn't have that sickie, I wouldn't have bothered about it at all. It didn't bother me one iota.
1: Good on you.
27: He saved my life. So that sickie was well worth it. Good on you, Graham.
1: Good on you, Ian. Thanks for your story. There you go. So there's one justification of the sickie and a very worthy one too. Let's go to One Tree Hill. Brad, good morning.
2: Yeah, good morning, Graham. Taking a sickie. Yeah, when I was, I'm retired now, but when I was working, I had a pulse of sickies. I wouldn't take them.
1: Yeah.
2: I banked them up, and anyway, it came to Melbourne Cup Day, 1995. I thought, bugger it, I'm going to take one of these sickies, and I'm going to go and watch the Melbourne Cup. So I went to a pub, and there's a great atmosphere, people there and that, and I thought, this is all right. And all of a sudden, this TV crew come in and said, oh, can we take you, get the film of you for our evening news? I thought, oh, no way, mate, I'm out of here. So I done a runner.
1: You could have been sprung.
2: Yeah, I know.
1: Quick thinking.
2: The sticky gods were playing, were getting back at me.
1: Good on you, Brad. Thanks for sharing your story with us. Have you taken a sickie? Have you been caught out taking a sickie? Andy, good morning.
3: G'day, Graham. Time for our yearly catch-up. Andy Armstrong, X7. How are you?
1: Good, thanks, Andy. How you going, mate?
3: I'm wonderfully well, thanks, mate.
1: Great to hear from you.
3: I'm one of those really straight people also that took one sickie in my life.
1: Really? Yeah.
3: I was working for EMI on Port Road.
1: Yeah.
3: And I used to do TV commercials. So this day I was due to fly down to SEH at Mount Gambier because it was the first colour TV station. So I flew down with Max Pepper, the writer, and another actress.
1: Yeah.
3: Rang up my boss at EMI, Bill, and said, look, I'm sick, mate. I can't come in today. I said, yeah, fair enough.
1: Yeah.
3: So I go to work the next day, and he came straight up to me and he said, you did an ad yesterday, didn't you? And I said, yeah, actually I did, Bill. And he said, next time, just tell me. He was a jazz musician.
1: Yeah.
3: He was the coolest, most laid-back guy. And I felt about an inch tall. Next time, just tell me, mate.
1: Honesty being the best policy. Lovely story,
3: Andy. Absolutely, mate.
1: Great to have a chat with you.
3: You too.
1: Give us a call again soon. Andy Armstrong there, the legendary. Yeah, your sickie story. I've always felt loath to take a sickie. My theory is in radio and TV, if you take a sickie, someone is going to do your job. And what if they're better than you are? So maybe I won't take a sickie. Radar, good morning.
4: G'day, Graham. First thing, go Nord on the weekend.
1: Oh, yeah, go the Mighty Legs. It'll be a great game.
4: Ed, as long as Desi Foster's grandson umpires, we should be okay.
1: Actually, we put a call in to Des Foster. We might have a chat with him before the game.
4: He was on the radio about a week ago.
1: Was he?
4: Last week.
1: Oh,
4: yeah,
1: okay.
4: And he had a bubbly personality on the footy field. If you gave shit to him, he'd give twice as much back. so he had a great character. Sickies.
1: Yeah.
4: I was lucky. I worked for the ANZ Bank for 21 years from 76 to 97 or thereabouts, and there was RDOs. And I didn't take a sickie, but every Melbourne Cup day, it was an RDO. You worked longer that day. You got to the pub at 10:30 or 10 o'clock, 10:30, and you left about 6:30. So it was a long day's work, not very profitable on occasions. When I got out the bank, I worked for a few companies, and I always took a sickie. And the last 14 years I've been working in the education department. And with sick leave I've got, I'd go to the doctor, get some prescriptions filled, and it was a sickie. So I haven't worked a Melbourne Cup day since 1976, and we'll keep going this year.
1: Brilliant.
4: Albeit, don't tell the education department I won't be there, but I'm sure they're not listening to this.
1: Good on your radar. I hope you're back a winner. Your story about sickies. And isn't it so that sickies don't accrue? Like annual leave accrues. If you don't take it 1 year, it'll be there next year. But in 12 months, you get, 10 days sick leave. So there are a lot of people say, well, you know, I'm entitled to 10 days. I haven't been sick this year. Maybe it'd be a good idea, you know, for productivity reasons that you didn't get paid. You've got 10-day sick leave. If you don't take them all, you don't get paid for them all individually, but you get some sort of little bonus, or they accrue, or some of them accrue for the next year, because it might be a case of you're not sick at all 1 year and then you get quite sick the year after and use up more than your 10 days. Ash, good morning.
5: G'day, Graham. How are you doing this morning?
1: Good, mate.
5: That's the way. First of all, I'd hope the red legs get thumped by us.
1: Now, hang on, where's the dump button? You're gone.
5: No. I did call you out the other week saying I thought we'd add your number, but you were too damn quick and too damn slick on when Sturt played that semi.
1: Yeah, but all will be revealed this weekend.
5: Well, it should be a good one, mate. So I look forward to seeing you there.
1: Good on you, Ash.
5: Anyway, what I rang for, Graham, is partly to do with the trams. So the section that goes from King William Street to Peacock Road and then back to King William Road.
1: Yeah.
5: They had a bike lane, a purposeful bike lane, literally running alongside the tram track. Now in the, I'm assuming it's Adelaide Council, not the government, they've decided to put a permanent bike lane just off the footpath and then put the car parking. So they've reduced Peacock Road to one lane.
1: This
5: is for major traffic coming into the city. I don't know what transpired in whatever meeting, and I'm pointing my finger at Lord Mayor, but that is the most absurd, not the government. They've decided to put a permanent bike lane just off the footpath and then put the car parking. So they've reduced Peacock Road to one lane.
1: Have
5: and they? This is for major traffic coming into the city.

0: capacity, you know, not more than 25%,
1: yeah.
0: you know, 80% of people trying to get into the city for their work. Like, it does my head in, the fact that they do these stupid things. Like, it's like Frome Road 2.0.
1: Yeah. Again, oh, yeah.
0: Or
1: yeah.
0: Now 3.0. So I wanted to ring up yesterday when I despise the Lord Mayor, but if you could find out why they have made that decision, because that needs to be reversed.
1: Okay.
0: Particularly when there was already a perfectly good bike lane, which was the footpath side of things next to the tram line.
1: We'll see what we can find out. Good on you, Ash. Thanks for that. Yeah. Look, I'm not against bike lanes at all, but the amount of travel disruption they cause, and I know I can drive along Port Road and see one, maybe two bikes the whole time. Now, as I say, I'm not against bike lanes, but in some areas, the priority given to bikes over cars is overwhelming. Your thoughts? I'd love to hear them. 8223-0000. Coming up after news headlines, we have our legal segment for Johnston Withers Lawyers. If you have any legal issues that you want a bit of advice on, I suggest now is the time to ring. 8223-0000 is the number.
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9: Good morning, I'm Kendall Brettig. The opposition claims the federal government's taken too long to scrap a $5,000 cap on veterans' health services. Police are searching for a white ute after two businesses in Paraka were broken into this morning. Food waste is in the spotlight with a new report revealing Australians are binning more than 29 million meals every single day. And Toby Green has requested a move from GWS to Victoria for family reasons, preferably Geelong. Sunny in 18, at the moment 15. More news at 11 o'clock on 5AA, always Adelaide.
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2: FiveAA on this Thursday morning, and at this time, as always on a Thursday, we're on air for Johnston Withers Lawyers. Caitlin, Robin, good morning to you both.
3: Good morning, Graham.
2: Thanks for dropping by. What a beautiful, beautiful day.
3: Oh, had some lovely weather lately, haven't we?
2: Cold mornings, though.
3: Oh, well, that's okay. I'm from Jamestown, as everyone probably knows already, and it's bloody cold there in winter, so I can put up with that Adelaide morning.
2: Yeah, no, I don't mind a cold morning as long as we get blue skies and days like this.
3: Exactly.
2: 8223 000 is the number if you have a legal question, and we have a caller right off the bat. Anthony, good morning. Go ahead.
4: Morning, Graham. Good morning, Robin. I live in an old area. Our building's around 1880. my neighbour of 16 years, bless his heart, decided to do a survey of his land and found out that his fence is, the fence adjoining us is on over his side by about 30 centimetres, and he wants it put back in the correct position, but in the way there's a gas meter, gas lines, a wrought iron gate that is the front fence, and there's side gates and established gardens and all that. He doesn't seem to want to budge. The amount of land that is encroaching is about 8 metres. It's sort of at 30-odd centimetres at the front, and it tapers into nothing, so it's like a huge isosceles triangle. Where do I stand with that? He's given me a Form 2 notice.
3: Yeah, that's a good question, Anthony. There, as you just correctly identified, there is a process that is required to be going through when you're dealing with easements or issues where there's encroachments on land. And it also deals with amending the fence lines. There has to be specific notices set out there. Those notices have really strict timeframes that are set out in there. And if you don't respond within those timeframes, then there can be accepted agreement between the parties between it. So it's really important that you acknowledge those specific timeframes. If you're not in agreement, which it sounds like you're not, with what your neighbour is proposing, you do need to respond. And there is some resources that you could actually access to get some personalised advice on the situation. So the Legal Services Commission is a resource that is available to help with these type of disputes. It's available because it doesn't usually involve or justify having paying private solicitors to act on your behalf. So what I would suggest is that keep in mind there's very strict timeframes to take action, and then reaching out to the Legal Services Commission to see whether or not they can provide you with more specific guidance and talk you through the options of what to do when you're not in agreement, so that you can make sure that your rights are protected.
4: Yeah, we've been discussing it over a year now, backwards and forwards, the amount of infrastructure and equipment, fencing and all that has to be removed outweighs the value of the land and also the new fence. The fence doesn't even have to be replaced because it's been there for 40 years, but it's in very good condition. But the fact that he wants it moved on the correct boundary is his issue. He's been living there for 16 years, but all of a sudden he's got some sort of bee in his bonnet and he wants to proceed. But from your experience, do I have any case? at all?
3: Yeah, like I said, Anthony, these matters don't usually fall upon my desk or either any of the solicitors in our office for that reason, that they're usually not economical to have private solicitors engaged for. So that's why there are the organisations such as the Legal Services Commission, and I suggest that you reach out to them to get some guidance.
4: All right, thank you.
3: No worries, all the best.
2: Thanks for your call, Anthony. 822-3000 if you have a legal question for Robin Nader or Caitlin Walkington, ring now. Steve at Birkenhead, go ahead.
5: Yes, good morning, people. Just for that last call of this then, I had a similar problem here in Birkenhead, and it was they were going to classify it as a subdivision to change the fence line, which meant it's got involved in all waterworks and everything. But there is a, with the Lands Title Office, there's a clause there, that's LL something or other, that if you can prove that that fence has been there for 30 years or more, they've got a hard time making you move it. So it's worth that bloke to just check, well, how long that boundary's been there, that fence line. And if it's 30 years or more, his neighbour's got a real problem making him move it.
3: Yeah, that's very helpful, Steve. Thank you. So I guess it's a good reminder why it's really important to get that advice as soon as you can with the specific circumstances that, you know, that you're going through at the time, because it can be personalised to suit your actual needs. So I still think that the Legal Services Commission would be the place to reach out to, and they'd be very familiar with all of that.
2: Good on you, Steve. Thanks for your call. 822-3000 if you have a legal question. The board is free at the moment. So, Robin, I might take this opportunity to ask you, smart glasses are very much in the news at the moment. Let's talk about secret recordings. What's the legal or the legal position in relation to secret recordings, audio and video?
6: Well, in South Australia, it's actually illegal to record someone without their consent. There has been a recent High Court case, though, where some secret recordings were admitted into evidence, and it piqued my interest because it's a question I get a lot in my family law practice in terms of people recording things like child handovers or trying to record someone being threatening or that kind of a thing. So basically the law in South Australia is that it's illegal to do that unless you've got someone's consent or it's recorded to protect a person's lawful interests. And that phrase is what this High Court case was all about. So you can't record someone if you're trying to get evidence for a court case that you're in. You can't record someone if you're trying to get some kind of advantage in a family law proceedings. And you can't record someone if you're just curious about what they might do or how they might react. So those sorts of things are not considered to be lawful. But this in this High Court case, the secret recordings were admitted into evidence because they were for to protect the person's lawful interest. It was a criminal case rather than a family law case, but I think we'll have some wider application across the board. So it led me to think what types of things might be considered to protect a person's lawful interest. So things like evidence of threats or intimidation, harassment, preserving evidence if you're worried that some evidence might get lost and might not be able to be used, or protecting yourself against allegations by someone else that you're not doing the right thing. So those sorts of things could be considered lawful interests. But I think, as you mentioned, Graham, with the rise of these smart glasses, people are going to have to be really careful about what they record because it's only in very specific circumstances that you can use those recordings from a legal point of view.
2: Someone's texted in, specialist doctors record consults all the time. Do they have to get your consent first?
6: Yes, they do. Yes.
3: And quite often that consent, you might not realise that you've given it. So a lot of the time it's on that patient form that you might fill out, or there might just be a comment that they say at the start, I'm just going to record this. Do you have any issues? There will obviously be more that comes out about it needs to be informed consent for it to happen, but quite often that consent is somewhere in the fine print.
2: Mm. Let's take another caller. Margaret, go ahead.
7: Oh, actually, well, I'm having hassles again with with a, well, basically a fence, but the people involved in it, there's nothing wrong with my fence, but they purchased the land alongside of me and they're supposedly building a house. They've since split the block and those neighbours on either side were both older women. But the other lady, oh, yeah, we're going to take your fence, going to give you a new fence, 2 days. Okay. 7 weeks later, her fence is still not complete. Now they come to me and they say, oh, we're pulling your fence down. I said, excuse me, you haven't finished the job you've got there. Oh, no, we're pulling yours down. I said, well, you're not pulling it down because I've got a heap of gardening. I'm in my 80s and I've got a lot of expensive plants over the years, you know, from they're very sentimental. No, we're pulling it down whether you like it or not. And basically I had three males, all foreign. You will sign this paperwork, threatening and bullying me. I actually went to the contact of the police. Oh, I go down, fill out a form. Yeah, if it happens again, it happened again. I call them, oh, we're too busy. Ring this number, ring the number. Your call failed. Where do I go from here?
3: I'm sorry that you're going through all of that, Margaret. It is obviously very stressful. First and foremost, if you are concerned about your safety, you do need to be notifying the police and continuing to follow up with them and, you know, keep being pushy. If they're saying that they don't have time, you do need to say and keep reminding them about, you know, the importance of having them out there and making sure all of that's documented if you are continuing to be harassed. In terms of them pulling down the fence without your permission, they obviously can't do that. So if you don't provide consent, the next thing that they need to do is provide you with a notice that needs to be sent to you via registered post. Once you get that notice, you've got 30 days to respond. So very similar to what we were just talking about earlier with Anthony. Once you get notices, very, very strict timeframes to respond. And that's where I would be suggesting that you contact the Legal Services Commission and ask for their help to prepare the response to that notice. They can't pull down your fence without your consent or going through that formal process of the Fencing Act. And if they do, they're causing damage to your property. So what I would suggest, keep liaising with police if you're concerned about your welfare. And then if you do receive a notice in respect to the fence, contacting the legal services for advice on that.
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2: At 11 to 11, we have Robin and Caitlin in the studio to answer your legal questions for Johnston with his lawyers, 8223 0000. Michael, you have a question on unfair dismissal.
17: Yes, Graham, good morning. I'm just ringing on behalf of a friend of mine. He used to work for a manufacturing company down in the southern suburbs. About 3 or 4 weeks ago, he went to the toilet and accidentally, probably wasn't concentrating, accidentally just went to the doorway of the adjacent ladies' toilet, then realised the mistake, then went into the gents. Somehow, he doesn't know who, but somehow someone saw him, reported him to management. He was called into the office and he was dismissed. And I said to him, that is, in my opinion, grossly unfair and probably comes under the unfair dismissal law.
3: Yeah, to get for unfair dismissal, it has to be sacked in a way that's considered harsh, unjust, or unreasonable in the circumstances. And so, usually in those circumstances, if your employer hasn't given you a valid reason, or they haven't given you a chance to respond or refute the allegations and explain the circumstances, it may very well fit into that category. The key thing for your friend, Michael, is that he needs to get advice as soon as possible because there is really strict timeframes. I feel like I've said that a million times today, but that's law. There is time frame. So you've actually only got such a short period of time to lodge an unfair dismissal case with the South Australian Employment Tribunal, which we call SAIT. It's only 21 days from your unfair dismissal. So if this happened a few weeks ago for your friend, he really needs to be getting that advice from a qualified employment lawyer. And if he's going to do anything, take urgent action as soon as possible with SAIT.
2: Thanks for your call, Michael. Just before our next call, just wondering about the recording topic. Can you record something in another country and bring it into court as evidence in South Australia? There are so many different laws around this topic.
6: Oh, that's a good question. I think the laws would only cover things that are recorded here in South Australia rather than recorded overseas. But you might have some issues with the rules of evidence in getting it in if, you know, depending on the circumstances of the recording. If it's a family law matter, the court has got a lot of discretion in family law matters as to what they admit into evidence. They're not bound by the usual evidence laws. So potentially, I guess, is my answer. Yes. Yeah. But it would depend on the circumstances.
3: Yeah, I think it's a good conversation in general is that a lot of the time, regardless of whether it's an estate dispute or family law, people come to us with, you know, documents or photos or, you know, snippets of conversation. It might be recordings or it might be, I know that this happened, and people expect that the courts would be, you know, open to hearing anything and anything to determine the matter. There are rules of evidence, which Robin has been talking about, which basically they're set rules which are meant to balance out, you know, everyone's interests to make sure that the court really is only hearing the best evidence possible. Right. So a hearsay is a good one, where it might be that I've heard Graham say something to Sam, and if I then went and told the court that, well, unless it's coming from the horse's mouth, i.e. Graham or Sam, it's not the best evidence. And so the court would be very, very reluctant to hear that from me unless that there's a good reason, i.e. that you both are unable to tell the court that directly. So it's just a reminder to everyone that there are procedural requirements with cases, and not everything that you think is relevant will be actually admissible or allowed to be heard or spoken about in court.
2: Okay, let's take another call. Sally, good morning.
15: Hi, good morning.
2: Go ahead.
15: Yeah, hi. So my question is around, I guess you would say, family law, passed away father. So I'll just give you a story there that my dad, who I never met, passed away and left inheritance to me. But what happened there was there was no will. So it was my uncle and auntie that were in charge of that. So I think that would be like the probate. Is that what you would call it?
3: Yeah. So if someone's passed away without a will, they're said to have died intestate. And there is a piece of legislation called the Succession Act, which basically sets out who's responsible for the estate, the administrator, and who gets the benefit of the estate. So if, for example, your dad passed away without a will and he didn't have a spouse at the time, then his estate would be divided between his children. If you were the sole child, then you'd be the sole beneficiary of his estate.
15: Yeah, so that's where it gets a little bit tricky. So I've got two siblings there that I never met, and they were quite disgruntled when he left some of the money to me, to like in his bank account. But my question is around the superannuation fund. I was told by the auntie and uncle that there's something there for me. I was just hoping that the superannuation fund will just contact me. Is that how it will work, or how does that work?
3: It's a good question, Sally, and a perfect segue into our topic next week, where we're going to be talking about binding death nominations and super. But just in short, super is not an asset that automatically falls part of the estate. So when someone signs up to a super fund, they sign up to this big, thick trust deed. No one ever reads it, but it basically says that the trustee has the discretion of how to deal with your super upon your passing. They'll do quite similar investigations as to what the Succession Act does. They'll look for a spouse first. If there's no spouse, they'll look for children. If they're not sure what to do or no one fits into that category, then quite often they'll pay it into the estate. And so they have the ultimate discretion of how to do all of that, unless someone has a binding death nomination in place. And what a binding death nomination is basically a will for the super that your dad would have completed during his lifetime. So, Sally, what I would be suggesting that you do to protect your interests as a beneficiary is get as much information as you can. So you'd be finding out from, you know, the people in charge of the estate, was there a binding death nomination, or are the, you know, super fund making a decision on who to pay it to? Then I would find out who the super fund actually is. If you can get like a claim number or a member number, even better, you get fast tracked a little bit. And then contacting them and saying, what's happening? I'm a child. Am I being considered? And find out what they require from you.
15: One last question. Is there a time frame that this all had to happen?
3: Yeah, you should do it. Well, because we've talked so much about timeframes today. Everything, you should really be doing it as soon as possible, because you don't want the trustee to make a decision without you. The only thing that I'm thinking is a little bit unusual in this situation, Sally, that might be worth you getting a bit more personalised advice, and you can contact us off air after if you'd like, is that under the Administration and Probate Act, if your dad didn't have a will, it wouldn't usually fall on an auntie or uncle, i.e. the deceased brothers or sisters, to be in charge of the estate. So if he didn't have a will, ordinarily the people in charge of the estate, we call them the administrators, would be the same people as the beneficiaries. So that would be either yourself or his other children, and it could be all of you, it could be a combination of you, or just one of you. And for the auntie and uncle to have authority to do that, everyone would have had to agree for them to take on that role and sign some paperwork. So that's the only I guess, red flag that I'm seeing in this scenario and what you've told me, Sally, is that I don't know how your auntie and uncle have the authority to be dealing with this estate. And as is the case for anyone who's a beneficiary, the best way to protect yourself is get as much information as possible. You're entitled to it as a beneficiary of the estate to find out what's going on. And if you're finding it too overwhelming to get that information, or you feel like you've been led down a rabbit hole, or, you know, whatever's going on, you've been not, you know, not being provided it, I would be suggesting you get legal advice and, you know, get your interests protected as soon as possible.
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3: No, they're exempt. And that, yeah, that comes down to the public interest that, you know, there's a reason that SAPOL wear those body cams and also record conversations. And so that's in the public interest for them to do so. So that is an exemption to what Robin was talking about with surveillance.
2: Caitlin, Robin, thanks for dropping by. 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
18: 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He joins me. Anthony, welcome back. Welcome home.
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1: 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Always Adelaide.
25: Sunny and 18 with the 11 o'clock news. Good morning, I'm Kendall Brettig. Veterans are welcoming the federal government's decision to scrap its plan cap on allied health services. Former defence personnel rallied against the move, arguing it was unfair and wouldn't go far enough to cover their health needs. Labor says it will now work with the veteran community on a new plan to ensure the integrity of the system. Former Navy clearance diver John Armfield says he's delighted, but there's still work to do.
26: If we could go back to fixing the problems within the Australian Defence Force and not creating new ones, and we fix that, then we don't have service personnel becoming veterans. We don't have a burden on Department of Veterans Affairs, and we don't have budgetary measures that require a cap to be introduced.
25: One Nation says the Albanese government must outline the cost to the budget as a result of its immigration changes. Labor's set to target student visas, family reunions and working holiday visas. Barnaby Joyce says the government must reveal the economic hit.
27: The issue we've got, of course, is the budget of the nation is tied to the numbers that they were bringing in. So the sequel to Tony Burke giving his press club speech will have to be Jim Chalmers giving his new budget speech.
25: The price of fuel is continuing to climb as tensions in the Middle East push up the price of oil. Natroad CEO Warren Clark has told Graham Goodings the government should consider cutting the road user charge again.
28: The road freight sector carries this industry through very tough times, did an exceptional job through COVID. You know, the fuel crisis is a thing that this government can't really control, but what they can control is actually the taxes that get lumped on it in these extraordinary times of difficulty.
25: A man with a machete was arrested outside the McDonald's at Melrose Park this morning. Senior Constable Liam Bennett says it's alleged he was cutting branches off a tree in the car park.
0: When officers attended and searched the man, it'll be alleged that they located a knife along with a machete in his possession. They also found the man carrying a balaclava. Now, it's fair to say we don't believe he was out for an early morning gardening session. So the 38-year-old Pasadena man was arrested and charged with a number of offences, including carrying an offensive weapon.
25: New South Wales police say they're still searching for three people after laying charges over the mistaken identity killing of a man in Sydney's southwest. 23-year-old Marco Tapia was shot dead inside his family home, with detectives confirming he wasn't the intended target. Two teenage boys aged 14 and 16 are facing charges relating to murder and participating in a criminal group. Detective Superintendent Joe Dehee says police will allege the teens were hired to help with the attack.
4: We will allege that the boys were involved in a preparation plan in the aftermath of the murders by disposing of vehicles, supplying weapons and cleaning the residence that the offenders occupied at the time in exchange for a financial payment.
25: Two more new centres will be built in Adelaide's north to support the rollout of three-year-old preschool. The new preschools at Two Wells Primary and Evanston Gardens Primary will both have 44 places and are set to open in 2028. It's on top of the $60 million commitment made for eight new preschools across the northern suburbs to help meet future demand. And it's been revealed Meghan, the Duchess of Sussex's private phone number, was leaked online after she joined a school WhatsApp group. Parents have been criticised for leaking screenshots of the group messages. The Sussexes have since withdrawn their children from the school after only 2 days, citing security concerns. Turning to 5AA Sport.
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25: GWS captain Toby Green has requested a trade back to Victoria for family reasons after 15 seasons with the club. He's nominated Geelong as his preferred destination. Hawthorn coach Sam Mitchell's confident his small forwards will fire in Saturday's prelim final against Brisbane. Nick Watson has kicked only one goal in four games against the Lions, while Jack Ginnivan has averaged a goal a game since joining the Hawks. Mitchell says his side is ready.
5: When you win, generally more people play well. Chicken or the egg, do you win because they played well, or do you play well because they win and they get on the end of it a bit more? So we've had a bit of extra time. We're very well prepared for every part of the game, whether that's the forward line, back line or midfield.
25: The teams for the two prelim finals will be named later today, with Sydney to host Fremantle tomorrow night. And Rockhampton's Fitzroy River has been approved to host rowing and canoe sprint events at the Brisbane Olympics. Now checking 5AA traffic.
7: A vehicle fire causing delays in Croydon Park on the north-south motorway northbound near the exit onto South Road. In Seaford Rise, there's crews working on a burst water main on Commercial Road near Bruce Place. Delays in both directions past the scene. And another burst water main in Williston. Redbanks Road is closed in both directions between Wayland Road and Jane Street. 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Adelaide's most accurate traffic on 5AA.
25: To the weather, sunny and 18 today, sunny again tomorrow, 22, up to 25 on Saturday, and mostly sunny Sunday, 23. At the moment, 16 on 5AA, always Adelaide.
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2: 7 past 11, 5AA, this Thursday morning. Hope we find you well. Trams. Would you like to see tram extended to North Adelaide? What about 1 in 6 Melbourne people taking a sickie for the big NFL game last Thursday, Friday morning? No wonder there were 100,000 people there on a work day. They all took time off work. What about sickies? What are your stories? Do you have a story about taking a sickie, or know somebody who did? Let's know. 8223-0000, the number. Well, older South Australians are set to receive a special meal delivery this week. It's to celebrate September football finals fever. Joining us from Meals on Wheels, SA CEO Sharon Brewer. Sharon, good morning to you.
11: Good morning, Graham.
2: This is novel. What's going to happen?
11: Well, at Meals on Wheels, we're always looking for ways to add some extra joy to our customers' lives. And this week, we're providing some of our customers a choice between two of Villy's duo packs so that they can enjoy a pie and sausage roll or a vegetarian option when they sit down to watch the grand final this weekend.
2: Yeah, Villy's pasties I love, whether it be vegetarian or traditional. Great. So what a bonus for people who were on the Meals on Wheels circuit.
11: Yes, this is something in addition to and alongside our customers' regular meal delivery service, and we wanted to give them the opportunity to order a special treat just to brighten up their day. We know that they love their meals and the friendly face of our volunteers at the door and the connection that they have. It's something that they look forward to. But this partnership with Villy's gives us the chance to offer people something a little bit different, something that's a South Australian favourite, delivered by their regular volunteers and just in time for the grand final.
2: Yeah, and I guess they don't have to really be a football lover, do they?
11: No, I think that sometimes people might just like to have that little bit extra, something different from our regular range at Meals on Wheels that they can enjoy at any time.
2: I'm a Red Leg supporter, so I'm very keen on the grand final this weekend between the Legs and Sturt. I see a famous former Red Leg footballer is one of your volunteers.
11: Yes, we've been privileged to have Ron Kneebone, former McGarry medalist and Hall of Famer, as one of our regular Meals on Wheels volunteers. He's been part of our service for more than 45 years, which is amazing.
2: And, wow, that long.
11: Yeah, really a well-known face in his local community.
2: How many volunteers would you have operating?
11: It's around about 6,000 active regular volunteers. On any given day, about 750 or 800 volunteers around South Australia keep our wheels turning.
2: Yeah, I mean, it's a massive operation. And I saw the figure of meals that you provide on a yearly basis. I mean, it's staggering.
11: Yes, yeah. In the last financial year, it was over 1.1 million three-course meals, most of them delivered hot and ready to eat, although an increasing number of customers are choosing to have their meals delivered frozen so that they can heat and eat them when it suits them.
2: Is the demand for Meals on Wheels services growing?
11: It is. There's some challenges for people to receive our services through the federal government subsidies that we typically have done for the older population and people on the NDIS. They've got to get through a few extra gateways before they can get that subsidy from Meals on Wheels. But we do have a direct, fully self-funded service that people can access. So I do encourage people as they're getting older to think about eating well, and making sure that you're keeping the protein and the energy up and all of the nutrients that will help to prevent frailty and prevent some of those falls or other things that can really set you back. So, yeah, don't wait until you're coming out of hospital. Have a think about having access to some regular meals from Meals on Wheels. As you know, Graham, it's not just the nutritional value of that meal service, it's also that sense of connection to community and having regular visitors, the relationships that develop between the volunteers who bring the meals to the home and our customers is really priceless.
2: Yeah, and I guess the benefit is not only for the person who's getting the Meals on Wheels delivery, but the volunteers themselves get a lot out of it.
11: They certainly do. The impact analysis that we've done shows that Meals on Wheels volunteers rate their well-being higher than other people in similar age groups, and even higher than other people in different volunteering roles. And we see that as being part of that direct connection, being able to see that the time that they're giving and the talent that they're giving to the community is having a direct positive impact.
2: Do you have trouble getting volunteers?
11: We're always on the lookout for volunteers. It is a challenge with people's busy lives to make choices about how they're going to spend their time, but we certainly are welcoming volunteers. The key role that that we need are people who drive vehicles or are willing to be a passenger in a vehicle and go out and do those meal deliveries, because that's the role that needs to happen in every suburb, in every community. We also, in a lot of locations in Adelaide, have people who help us in our kitchens with the meal preparation each day. And behind the scenes, there's a lot of coordinating and organising roles, people who are making sure that the rosters are filled, that we've, you know, made sure that we've welcomed the new volunteer and shown them the ropes, that we've received the customer's orders and that we've understood, you know, who's receiving what on what day. So all of those activities also are coordinated by volunteers, and so we've got plenty of opportunities for people to give back to their communities.
2: Well, the work of Meals on Wheels is welcome 12 months of the year. This is a very special moment. So refresh us, what is happening because of SANFL Grand Final weekend?
11: Meals on Wheels SA and Villy's Family Bakery are coming together to offer our customers a delicious Villy's pack ready to enjoy when they switch on the SANFL Grand Final on Sunday.
2: Fantastic. Sharon, great to chat. Thanks for your time today.
11: My pleasure. Thank you, Graham.
2: Sharon Brewer, Meals on Wheels SA CEO. And there you go. If you're on the Meals on Wheels circuit, Villy's Family Bakery are providing a Villy's pack. What will it be? I'm just thinking now. I love their pasties. Just one pasty will do. I'll be more than happy. 8223-0000 is the number to ring. Tell us your story of taking a sickie. Were you caught out taking a sickie? Do you think it's a bad thing, or is it just the good old Aussie tradition? Andrew says it's a great idea to extend the tram line to O'Connell Street. Just one electric tram carries around the same number of passengers as four diesel buses. Good point. But Frank says, councillor said what they were thinking back in 1958 when they ripped up the track? In 2000, they opened the Crafers tunnels, which now can't handle the traffic. No forward thinking in any government department by the planners. Yeah, you have to think that, don't you, Frank? You have to think that sometimes we could have been a little bit more forward thinking and a bit more expansive in our thinking.
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2: Past 11, 5AA. I see net overseas migration has fallen to 292,000. The latest figures cover the period March 2025 to March 2026. No doubt that will feature in Tony Burke's address to the nation on the National Press Club. His long-awaited immigration policy will come out. Let's take some calls. Glenn, good morning. How are you?
29: Good morning, Graham. Just a quick thing on the tram tracks and so forth. My family and that, we used to own the chicken shop at the top of McGill Road, just below the Tower Hotel.
2: Oh, yeah.
29: Up at McGill. And when they were putting the deep drainage, deep sewage through, the big metre and a half, 1,500 sewage pipes through in the middle of McGill Road, they had to send to America for a 54-inch saw because they had to go down through the roadway, through the original layers and layers of road, then through the original tram tracks, and then down through the cobblestones before they could hit dirt.
2: Good heavens.
29: McGill Road used to be the one of the main routes coming down from the hills down into the markets of Adelaide in all those years ago. And all of that infrastructure is actually still buried underneath the road.
2: Is that right?
29: Remarkable. So when they had to cut down through it, they ruined one of their saws, so they had to send to America for a new saw. So there was a week delay in when the roads were out of action and not available. So
2: that would have caused chaos in the east?
29: Absolutely. McGill Road, of course. Yes.
2: Yeah.
29: Main arterial in and out of Adelaide.
2: Yeah. Amazing.
29: I just thought just a memory that was going back about 30 years ago. So
2: thanks for sharing it with us. Good on you, Glenn. Yes, the tram track ran right out to McGill, out to Penfold Road. But when you look at the schematic of the trams that we had, I mean, there was a tram line right out to Paradise. There was a walkable line. There was a Nailsworth line, Enfield, Prospect, a line, Hindmarsh line, right out to Grange, the Albert Park line to Port Adelaide. Very extensive. Southern suburbs, Glen Osmond, Mitcham, Goodwood. These are all separate lines. Hyde Park was another line again. So it was an incredibly extensive tram line. We're never, ever going to get back to that, and maybe we never should, but I'd like to know your thoughts. On the text line, Peter says, not in favour of extending trams. Prospect Road is too narrow for trams and cars. In other words, trams only. Trams are noisy, uncomfortable and clunky. Thank God for Tom Playford. Good on you, Peter. Rick, good morning.
0: Now, we all know who Chopper Reed is, don't we?
2: We certainly do, yes.
0: Well, how about Chopper Malinowskis?
2: Ah, and the trees.
0: I went down Hindy Street the other day thinking, I've never been there for years. I thought, oh, at least there's no trees in Hindy Street for him to chop down. There's a bloody 100 jacarandas for him to cut down. Now, Live Golf. Live Golf, I believe, has gone kaput because the Live Golfers are being accepted back into the original golfing cradle.
2: Yeah, so, with qualifications, they're not fully back in.
0: Now, does that mean these trees at Live Golf aren't going to be cut down?
2: Oh, no. No, they're already been cut down. I think you'll find.
0: What do you mean cut down?
2: Hmm?
0: Already?
2: Yeah. Oh, yeah.
0: Mate, this government is the slowest thinking. I call them Aspro because they're slow working dopes, and that's the fastest they moved. I didn't realise the trees had been cut down.
2: Oh, yeah. Well, no, that was the first thing to go. The trees were the first thing to go, and that was all a kerfuffle about that. Stop the chop and the like.
0: Chopper Malinowskis, all right? See you, mate.
2: Good on you, Rick. Yeah, thanks for your call. Yeah, that has already happened, and I don't know how much has been expended on the North Adelaide Golf Course project so far. What is it, $45, $50 million in the budget? But regardless of LIV Golf, and at this stage it is going ahead, but it might be a pared-down LIV Golf, although the Premier has gone on record as saying that that is not acceptable. That's not what we signed up for. We signed up for a major event with some of the top players in the world, not a half-baked event. So we don't quite know what will happen. But as for the redevelopment of the North Adelaide Golf Course, that is going ahead, full steam ahead. And nothing will change that. Well, as we've been hearing throughout the morning, Tony Burke is going to announce the government's long-awaited immigration policy. It's expected the federal government will tighten temporary visa rules in a bid to reduce net overseas migration to 225,000 people by 2028. And earlier this morning, Angus Taylor, coalition leader, spoke about his thoughts on migration.
1: This is out of control. And what we've seen from reports this morning is all we're going to get is more of the same. There's no change to the targets. And let's be clear, Labor has never reached its immigration targets. It's not reached a single target. And yet they've not even, it's clear here that they're not even going to reduce those targets or get to them based on historical experience.
2: Angus Taylor this morning, and One Nation's Pauline Hanson also spoke out on migration.
4: Both the Liberal and the Labor Party and the Nationals are starting to see that they've done the wrong thing by the country. It's about let's clean up our problems that we have here. Too many people in the country, not enough housing. Listen to the people. They're living it. Politicians live in their glass houses and they don't care about the people.
2: Pauline Hanson on migration, and there's no question that the steps that, agree with them or not, that One Nation has taken regarding migration has forced the government to act, and it's also forcing the coalition to come up with some sort of policy. Now, whether that policy will be acceptable to the electorate, I don't know, but the Resolve poll, which is what came out late August, issued a blunt warning to the Albanese government. 54% of those who took part in the poll said Labor's handling is unplanned and unmanaged. Just 26% believe the program is carefully managed. The findings come from the latest Resolve political monitor. Now, what Tony Burke will come out with today remains to be seen, but immigration is clearly becoming a political vulnerability for the Labor Party. 57% of voters now say immigration is too high. That's up 8 points since September last year. And according to the poll, One Nation is also seen as best place to handle immigration and refugees. That puts them ahead of both Labor and the Coalition. But in the poll, there is better news for Labor. 60% support lower house prices, while more voters support Labor's proposed capital gains tax and negative gearing changes than oppose them. Cost of living concerns have also fallen sharply, down 9 points to 36%, their lowest level since February 2023. But we're wondering, of course, that will change with what's happening in the Middle East. The prices of oil going up, the price of diesel going up, the price of unleaded petrol going up, that will impact the cost of living. So maybe cost of living will become a major issue in the next month or so. 8223 0000, my number if you have a comment. Dan says, always thought it was a bit strange that Adelaide Bridge across the Torrens isn't strong enough to handle a tram, but can handle 10 to 15 footy express buses parked during a game. Dan, that's interesting. That is interesting. Do they park across the bridge or just traverse the bridge? Don't think you can park on the bridge, can you? Not so sure about that. But the trams are heavy. There's no question about that. And I think the bridge originally would have been strong enough, but over the years it probably has weakened. What do they call it? Concrete cancer or something like that. So it would need reinforcing. And the expense to do that is a lot. Bill says, the romance around trams is nice, but all those precincts mentioned are shopping districts, North Adelaide, Unley, Norwood, etc. But no one that goes shopping is going to use a tram. You just can't carry 6 or 7 shopping bags on a tram. Bill, you do lots of 6 or 7 shopping bags. Dear, oh dear. That is a lot of shopping. Back shortly.
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5: Good morning, I'm Kendall Brettig. Net overseas migration has fallen to 292,000 in the year from March 25 to 26, as the Albanese government prepares to outline its migration policy. Veterans groups have welcomed the decision to scrap a controversial $5,000 cap on allied health services. US President Donald Trump has threatened to cut trade with the EU if it pursues a proposal to make Canada the bloc's first ever associate member. And in footy, the teams for the two AFL prelim finals will be named tonight. Sunny in 18, at the moment 15. More news at midday on 5AA, always Adelaide.
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6: Twenty-eight to twelve, 5AA. This Thursday morning, absolutely delightful day. We'll have a chat with Leith Forrest a little bit later on to see what is happening in his neck of the woods. Jack says, "Hi, Gigi. Even if Labor can get net migration numbers down, it's likely to be at the expense of Aussie entrepreneurs leaving this overtaxed and overregulated country while the government keeps importing Labor voters." Andrew says, "Those people outraged about the clearing of trees in the parklands, where are the people whinging about the thousands of people who parked their cars in the southern parklands for the Royal Adelaide Show? It was the Adelaide City Council who oversaw the clearing of trees in that area, and they're still taking revenue from that car parking." John says, "Unfortunately, we have to rely on immigrants because the local kids aren't having enough children. What was the old saying about having kids? One for the father, one for the mother, and one for the country? Until the young ones start making babies, we need immigration." Yeah, unfortunately, it shouldn't be as basic as that, John. I take your point. But, I mean, there was a baby bonus, and that was, who was it? Who was the treasurer? Peter Costello at the time. Yeah, that's right. One for mum, one for dad, and one for the country. That was when the fertility rate dropped by about 1.5%, well below. The replacement is 2.1%. So it's true that immigration is keeping population growth afloat, but we've got to find another way, I think. So is a baby bonus the way of doing it? What are your thoughts? 8223 0000. Tony, good morning.
7: It's fabulous to talk to you, Graham. Graham, you've been in Adelaide a long time as a prominent journalist. The Arundel Mall, was that a wonderful thing for South Australia?
6: The mall? Well, I can remember before the mall. Yeah, I think it was. Yeah. I think it was. Why? What are your thoughts?
7: Well, there was very great foresight by Don Dunstan's government to legislate and create the mall. He was fantastic.
6: Yeah, he was ahead of his time. I mean, he was a politician of his generation, and he had a huge impact on this state. Yeah, look, Arundel Mall was huge. Do you remember Arundel Street before it became a mall?
7: Well, look, it was a wonderful era. I was a schoolboy at Prince Alfred College, and we used to go

0: and of David Jones to see the other college kids. It was a lovely atmosphere shopping at David Jones and seeing all the college kids in there. And we used to get the bus back to St. George's from Rundle Street outside the main department store. It was a lovely era.
1: Well, I think it's the biggest mall in Australia, but it celebrated its, what was it, 50 years the other day? Yeah. And it's the biggest mall in Australia, and it's probably the most vibrant. It's undergone several changes over the years, not all of them for the better, I must admit, but it's still a great place to gather and be seen. Good on you, Tony. Thanks for your call. Danny, good morning to you.
2: Morning. How are you?
1: Good, thanks.
2: Good, good. One thing, now, first up, I'm not racist in any way, shape or form.
1: Uh-huh.
2: The industry that I work in covers both NDIS and aged care. Now, there have been several instances where I've gone to support someone, and this person, entire family, 7 or 8, 9, 10 people, are living in the one home. They are benefiting off the pension and the care plan available to that family member, and they have the support workers cleaning the house whilst they're all sitting there. The houses are disgusting. These people are not doing anything towards our country and our way of life. The other side of it is if there are migrants that have come to our country and are not respecting what we do, how we do things, and they do things illegally, deport them. Start there. Start there. They're breaking the law. You don't respect our country. Goodbye.
1: Good on you, Danny. Yeah, thanks for your thoughts. Well, we'll hear from the Treasurer shortly. Not the Treasurer, sorry, the Home Affairs Minister, Tony Burke, on what he intends to be the policy, or announcing the policy effectively for immigration. I mean, it's been a long time coming. It was 6 weeks ago that he originally called a meeting at the National Press Club. He was going to announce the policy of the government and had to back away from it because obviously within the cabinet there were some level of disagreement. So he put it off, and it's taken 6 weeks to come up with a policy. I don't think there's any question of the fact that the government and the coalition are running scared of what the One Nation is offering because, like it or lump it, One Nation is offering a policy. 8223 0000 is the number. Hi, Graham. I don't think the issue is the fact that we need workers from overseas. As far as migration is concerned, it's the fact that they bring their one qualified person or a student brings their whole family as well. And then that's the problem. And John says, just inform the One Nation supporter that Pauline loves Trump and he has caused the world to have supply shortages of fuel with his Iran war. This is causing a higher cost of living for everyone. Supporting One Nation is supporting Trump. John the Crying Crow. Thank you for that, John. Let's take a call. Bob, good morning.
3: Oh, good morning, Graham. A couple of stories about the tram. Years ago, we used to go to the picture theatre at Glenelg, the Ozone, and we were lived two tram stops up the line.
1: Yep.
3: The tram used to go slow from Brighton right up to Glengowrie, so the conductor could come down and collect all the fares in two stops.
1: Is that right?
3: The tram almost went backwards.
1: Was it a good service, other than the fact that it was slow?
3: Oh, yeah. Well, the tram, it's an icon, as all your callers have said this morning. It's part of South Australia's history, and it's a shame what happened with all the other tram tracks. The other story connects with the tram was involving... the characters on the tram that people used to meet, and yeah, actually people talk to them.
1: Yeah.
3: These days, it's head down looking at the mobile phone, but Stan Wickham, who used to play football for Glenelg, was one of the conductors, and you could talk football with him all day.
1: Yeah.
3: He's a real legend character.
1: There's no question about that.
3: Yeah, correct. Great memories and great conversations this morning. Much appreciated.
1: Good on you, Bob. Thanks for phoning in and sharing your stories with us. Vinny at Grange. G'day, Vinny.
4: Good morning to you, Graham. Nice, bright voice as usual. look, I was around the table, I was talking to a few of the guys, and I said, "Not what we miss in Adelaide, these beautiful stores we used to have, like People's Stores, Charles Moore's, Miller Anderson, Cox Boys. And
1: yeah.
4: Then there was a great shop called Fletcher Jones, I think it was on Hindley Street. Now, all these shops, you know, gone. I remember that Charles Moore's, they had that, I don't know, it was terrazzo or marble staircase. It was a beautiful staircase. A
1: magnificent building. Absolutely magnificent. Yeah. I can remember the first time I went into Charles Moore's, they used to send, like, if you bought something and they have to send something and it was on an overhead wire and they'd put a receipt or something into the wall. I don't know what it was. Or money. Yeah. Maybe they put money into that and it had to go somewhere else to get the change.
4: It's shot. That's right. I remember that. But you know something, Grant? They were the good old, you know something? I always say the same thing all the time. The good old days. I never talk about these days. I always talk about the good old days. There was something different about those days.
1: Yeah, I know what you're saying,
4: less
1: Vinny.
4: Less crime, less drugs, the whole works.
1: But I tell you what, Vinny, the young people of today will look back in 30 years' time and say,
4: oh, here we go.
1: These were the good old days, you know?
4: Yeah.
1: Because I think my talking to my parents, they talked about the good old days, or mind you, they were talking about the war years, so they weren't such great days. But I think we all look back on our younger days as the good old days, but I tend to agree with you, Vinny. We shared the best of the good old days. Marge, good morning.
5: Oh, hi. Yeah, I went to Centrelink this morning, had to take some forms in, and the person I spoke to couldn't hardly speak English. Well, he could, but I couldn't understand him.
1: Where was this at Centrelink?
5: Yeah, Centrelink this morning. And the supervisor, she's kind of walking up and down, and she sort of had to do most of the stuff, you know. I've been in there before and I've encountered, you know, I mean, it doesn't matter what race they are, but there's an older gentleman, and I couldn't understand him at all.
1: Yeah, that is most unfortunate when you have a situation like that. It's like when you ring a call centre or whatever and it's someone overseas and you just...
5: And she kept looking at him and she had to help him, you know. But anyway, you know, my dad worked about 26 years on the buses, on the old tramways buses. We used to ride around all day on it and we never paid. And they all knew us.
1: Special privileges.
5: and we didn't misbehave ourselves because that's you're one of Jim's kids, aren't you? And they all knew him. He was a night watchman down at Port Adelaide.
1: Is that right? Yeah. It sounds like they were the days that Adelaide was a big country town.
5: We used to go all over the sea. I don't think we ever paid.
1: Beautiful. Good on you, Marge. Thanks for sharing your story with us. If you have a story about the good old days or not, something else, love to hear from you. David Blayfield. Good day, Dave.
6: You Dunder Farmers, Mike, with the old flying foxes.
1: You Dunder Farmers, was it?
6: That's what
1: they were. And that's what they called, was it? The flying foxes. Now,
6: flying fox.
1: What did they put in them?
6: They used to put, if you paid cash somewhere, they'd fill it up with the money you'd paid. And if they didn't have the money at the counter you were at, they'd take off the little canister, fill it up with the dough, put in your account, put it back in, pull the chain, and she'd go across to the central cashier, and then she'd send the change back.
1: That's right. Wow.
6: Yeah. You Dunder Farmers was the best one I can remember for that.
1: Dear, oh dear. Where was you Dunder Farmers?
6: We had it at Freeling, Gawler, you Dunder, Kapunda, all the major.
1: So they were all in the rural centres, wasn't it?
6: Hardware
1: store. Yeah. Well, that's interesting.
6: Back in the good old days.
1: Good on you, Dave.
6: Hang on, Mike. Going back about a month ago, do you remember the government telling us to expect power cuts?
1: Yes.
6: Right. Well, I did a bit of figuring out numbers, and I'll get me megawatts and me gigawatts out of date. But with the three TBMs going, they'll use 240 megawatts.
1: What are you talking about? TBNs?
6: Tunnel boring machines doing South Road.
1: The tunnel boring machines, yeah.
6: Right.
1: Keep going.
6: Right. Now they're going to use 240 megawatts of power in a 24-hour cycle. So you add them up together, that's about 700-odd megawatts of power they're going to use each day, right?
1: Yep.
6: Now South Australia only generates between 1,200 and 2,700 gigawatts of power a day. So that's a quarter of our power supply going to the TBMs.
1: How do you know this, Dave? I'm not questioning you, but how do you know this?
6: Media, mate.
1: Media. Okay.
6: Go off. So you punch in power supply on your flip lid, your iPad or whatever.
1: Mm-hmm.
6: It's all there on the internet, and this is what the government wants to shut us down on, isn't it? So I've probably got about six or seven sites that I go on.
1: Yeah.
6: And I use, then I compare what they've all got to say. And I think whether they're dickheads or, he's thinking along the right line. So that's this hate speech. And all this they're talking about at the moment. They're going to cut my supply off to different people's ideas. But getting back to the power, when our progressive premier was overseas the other week, did he go and inquire about going nuclear while he was in the States, where this lad from Queensland's got his nuclear bizzo going?
1: Yeah.
6: Just a wonder.
1: You're wondering if he went there?
6: Wonder if he inquired about nuclear as a power supply.
1: Yeah, that's right? It's a fair question. Maybe we'll ask the Premier next time we speak with him.
6: Good on you, mate. Just put that out there.
1: Yeah, and text us with those websites that you get your information from. I'd like to have a look at them. Thanks for your time today. Well, it's 16 minutes to 12. The name John L. Hansen mightn't mean much to you, but the people who he managed, toured and promoted reads like a who's who of entertainment. Johnny O'Keefe, Kamal, John Farnham, Tom Jones, Billy Ray Cyrus, just to name a few. John L. Hansen, welcome. Good morning to you. John, are you there? Oh, sorry, John, I pushed the wrong button. John, are you there?
7: You pushed the wrong button?
1: Oh, yeah.
7: I'm here, yes.
1: Yeah. Welcome. So how did you get started in the entertainment business?
7: Well, actually, it was I'm an Adelaide boy, of course, and I was at University of Adelaide, and a mate of mine and myself, we used to book some of the events at the university and did some theatre, did a whole lot of things like that. And then with a lot of social contacts, a promoter called Ivan Damon, who was one of the biggest promoters in Australia at the time.
1: Yep.
7: He came down. He wanted somebody to tour manage some shows for him. One was the first one I did for him was Dick Whittington Pantomime with Johnny Farnham. Actually,
1: oh, right, yeah.
7: With John Farnham. And I did that, and then I ended up, he came back to me and he said, listen, I want you to work for me and tour manage a lot of these major tours. So I went literally from booking local Adelaide acts and bands to the first big tour I did was Johnny O'Keefe, Kamal, and John Farnham.
1: Wow. Legends of Australian music.
7: All the legends. And from that time, I started working with Ivan. I ran clubs up in Cairns, Townsville, Mackay, and all through that area at the same time touring these acts. I came back to Adelaide in 1972 and got married with Townsville girl, actually, that I met up there. And I got a call from Johnny O'Keefe, who I'd been tour managing a lot of his things from then, to come up and manage him. So I went back to Sydney, and I've been in Sydney ever since. After a while, Sydney, John, after many years looking after him, I also wanted to expand a bit. So I set up my own business, Prestige Attractions, and that was sort of where the business really started from.
1: We hear lots of stories about people in the entertainment business being difficult to work with. How did you find them generally?
7: Well, overall, I mean, a lot of people thought John was difficult to deal with, and a lot of club managers and people did, but John was a huge influence. We created a lot of new systems of working, and we were going to club land all around the regional areas with the clubs of New South Wales, and we did door deals because it was very hard to get shows to be paid for all the time. And John was really he was very temperamental. We had some blazing rows, that's for sure. But we always kissed and made up. And, then from there I managed a lot of the rockers, and I also looked after Kamal, Four Kinsmen, Jade Hurley, Dinah Lee, Laurel Lee, Digger Ravel, and all the rockers from the 60s and 70s. And then I started dealing with international artists. And, from that time we brought out over 100 big stars, Tom Jones, Engelbert Humperdinck, Don McLean, all these acts that we toured right around Australia at that stage.
1: Was it hard to get some of these international acts, particularly going back 20 or 30 years, because Australia is such a long, long way away from anywhere?
7: Yeah, well, it was a few were struggling to travel. I mean, Tom Jones and people like that had toured here before I toured them, and they had been here many times. I didn't start that process. But Fats Domino, who has only ever done one international tour because he hated travelling, he did that for me, and we did that back in the mid-70s, and we did all of Australia, all the capital cities, and then into New Zealand. He did say that he didn't, after he arrived, he said, I'm never going to do that trip ever again.
1: It's a long one.
7: Yeah. But, and, you know, I've always, a lot of my local, I've still got a close tie to Adelaide. I've worked with a lot of the hotels down here and brought all the domestic artists here too. So that's basically how it all started anyway. Well, how it kept going.
1: Yeah. We hear some horror stories about some of these artists and can be incredibly temperamental, and they have, I don't want that list where they have a list of things that they must have in their change rooms and so forth. Did you find them difficult to deal with at times?
7: Well, yeah, not particularly. If you got some very complicated backstage riders, is what you had to do.
1: Right. Yeah.
7: And if you didn't get them, if you didn't look after what was in the contract, yep. People would be pretty upset, but I found that I got their trust. And a lot of these artists I'd worked with for many, many years, and we became very close friends. Tom Jones, Ingeborg Humperdinck, I've been to his home in L.A. and the recording studios. I've been to his kids' weddings and all sorts of things. We keep in touch. And if you're professional, I think as long as you're looking after them, Tom Jones was very particular. He, you know, his drink rider on a national tour, I mean, each night the drink rider would be anything up to $20,000 worth. But you put that as part of your fee. So, you know, because he wanted special champagnes and special things and special wines and a bottle of Louis XIII cognac, which is just one bottle is $5,000-$6,000.
1: Whoa.
7: So it was a big drink rider. But as long as you looked after the people and did it professionally, there weren't too many problems. Some of the rockers were a little bit hard to do. Chuck Berry was a bit complicated. He was very, very touchy in you know, what he wanted. But again, you'd sort of just have to overcome a lot of those things.
1: Certainly.
7: As far as Australian acts go, most in a different structure. You know, they don't have the demands perhaps that the overseas acts have.
1: So, looking back, John, who would be your favourite artist to look after?
7: Well, probably one that perhaps a lot of people don't know, but who toured here regularly was Victor Borge.
1: Oh yes, and yeah, on the piano.
7: Victor was just the most lovely, lovely man. I mean, when I toured, he was working right up until he was 90.
1: Yeah,
7: and I love working with him. He was a great tease. You know, he'd play games. He'd come out here with his wife and the whole crew and the band and everything. And we did major concerts all around Australia, all sellouts. He was incredibly popular, had a huge support base. But, he'd be tricky and do things like, you know, you'd meet him at the airport and he'd come out of customs and you'd take him to a stretch limousine. So I'd go around to open the door for him and he wouldn't go. He'd walk around the other side, right? I'd go around the other side, I'd open that door and then he'd walk back.
1: Oh, dear.
7: Anyway, he'd do this just to play a game. Yeah. And his wife, Santa, who had known him well, just called him Borger. He said, Borger. Stop teasing John.
1: Lovely story. John, we've got to leave it there. We've run out of time, but thanks so much for your time today. John L. Hansen, who has been an entertainment person extraordinaire, a manager, tourer, promoter, and he gave us his time today.
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1: Almost time to go, but before we do, we have a double pass to give away to the SNFL Grand Final on Sunday afternoon, 2 o'clock, Sturt versus Norwood. First caller on the line, give us a call now. After one this afternoon, Leith Forrest. G'day, Leith.
16: Good morning, Graham. Your 26th, yours and mine, 26th Prime Minister of Australia, Kevin Rudd, is on the show today.
1: Is he really?
16: He was in town yesterday talking about AI and the fact that EVs, I know you touched on this story as we did yesterday, the EV, could Adelaide become a new hub for EV manufacturing?
1: He wants to build them out of 3D printers.
16: Yes. So he will join us this afternoon and we'll talk about all of that. A lot of feedback on the socials yesterday.
1: Yeah.
16: Not all positive. So, but he's been kind enough to come on and talk about it. So we'll find out. And he is very concerned about AI, as many are. So we'll ask him why after 1 o'clock. Yeah.
1: I wonder if it's a bit late to be concerned about AI now. Has the horse bolted? Yeah. So could we all be out of a job?
16: We'll see after one.
1: Good on you, Leith. Thanks very much for that. Yeah, that's the question that everyone is asking now. AI, you know, we've invented this thing, in artificial intelligence, and now regular intelligence is asking the question, is it going to take the role that we once had? That's just about it. Thank you so much for your company today. We've covered a lot of territory. We're going to find out very shortly what the migration policy is. The Albanese government, or through Home Affairs Minister Tony Burke, will be announcing that policy shortly. So that's it for today. Get out and enjoy the sunshine where you can and when you can. And we'll be back tomorrow and we'll do it again.
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28: Sunny and 18. With the midday news, I'm Kendall Brettig. Disgraced former state MP Fraser Ellis has narrowly avoided jail for defrauding taxpayers. Magistrate Simon Smart suspended his 10-month sentence for rorting his country members' allowance to the tune of almost $5,000. The magistrate said his crimes were not mistakes but deliberate falsehoods designed to deceive and involved a gross breach of trust. In 2024, Ellis was found guilty at trial of 4 counts of deceit but acquitted of a further 19. He has repaid the money. The Albanese government's about to hand down its immigration policy, which will tighten access to various visa classes. More from Michael Packey.
29: Labor will shortly announce plans to lower the net migration rate to about 225,000 within 2 years. Some foreigners who apply for a student visa may be able to study in Australia but won't be able to bring their family. There may be tougher criteria around working holiday visas, and the appeals process will be fast-tracked to help clear a backlog of cases. Senior government MP Tanya Plibersek believes the proposed changes strike the right balance.
30: It has to be set at a level that is beneficial for our country.
29: The government's policy comes just days after One Nation released its immigration plan, which would see 750,000 fewer visas granted. Party leader Pauline Hanson claims Labor has been caught flat-footed.
31: One Nation has forced them to reduce this immigration policy.
29: The coalition is still finalising its migration plan.
28: While the opposition claims the federal government's taken too long to scrap a $5,000 cap on veterans' health services. The controversial limit faced fierce pushback from former defence personnel, the Coalition, Greens and Independents. Labor says it's made the decision after listening carefully to veterans' concerns, but Liberal leader Angus Taylor says the government's dragged its feet.
32: This has taken too long. These are people who have served our country with distinction, and they need to be treated with respect by this government. They haven't been treated with respect by this minister either.
28: A man's been arrested after an extensive investigation into the trafficking and supply of cocaine across Adelaide. Detectives from the Serious and Organised Crime Branch, with assistance from Star Group officers, stopped the man on Sir Donald Bradman Drive at Hilton yesterday. As part of the operation, search warrants were executed at a home in Richmond, a warehouse in Theberton, and a restaurant in North Adelaide. During the searches, investigators seized around 500 grams of cocaine, $91,000 in cash and two firearms. The 50-year-old man from Richmond has been charged with drug and firearms offences and will face court today. Six vehicles were also confiscated and around $4 million in assets have been restrained under the Criminal Proceeds of Crime legislation. A man's been arrested after a bizarre incident outside the McDonald's at Melrose Park this morning. The 38-year-old was allegedly cutting branches off a tree in the car park with a machete. When police searched him, they also found a knife and a balaclava. He'll face court today on multiple charges. Buckingham Palace has issued a rare denial over claims in a new book about Princess Diana. Mimi Becker reports.
0: In his upcoming memoir, Swan Song, Diana's brother, Earl Spencer, claims a then Prince Charles hissed on the phone that we'll forget about her soon enough during a heated argument over Diana's funeral procession. Earl Spencer writes the exchange exposed the king's pent-up contempt for his ex-wife. Buckingham Palace issued a rare response today, saying, "While we do not comment on books as a matter of principle, His Majesty is mindful that the pain of fraternal grief can cloud reason, affect judgment, and colour memory in ways others do not recognise, even many years after such a loss."
28: Turning to 5AA Sports.
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28: Sam Mitchell is full of belief his Hawks are ready for Saturday's prelim final against Brisbane. Eddie Summerfield's at training.
3: Thousands of fans watching on here at Dingley. Hawthorn can end Brisbane's three-peat hopes on Saturday, but it's not a talking point for Hawks coach Sam Mitchell.
4: Oh, I'm not going to give you a clickbait on three-peats.
3: Nick Watson and Jack Ginnivan goalless last time against the Lions. The coach expecting them to rebound.
4: When you win, generally more people play well.
3: Ned Reeves is training as he pushes for a return from a larynx injury. A decision on playing two rucks to be made at match committee.
4: A slant towards having some more energy around the bubble with the second ruck. So that's one of the things that we'll discuss.
28: Sydney has confirmed midfielder Justin McInerney will make his return from a hamstring injury in their prelim final against Fremantle, but forward Joel Amati won't play. Skipper Toby Green has told GWS he's leaving and looking to join Geelong for family reasons. Meantime, exit meetings are continuing at Westlakes today, with more expected to be revealed on the future of ruckman Riley O'Brien. And Adelaide United will be in Asian Champions League action tonight against Hong Kong side Tai Po at Cooper Stadium. Now checking 5AA traffic.
5: There's a crash to watch out for in Seaton on Tapleys Hill Road near Clark Terrace. A breakdown on the southeastern freeway outbound near the tunnels. In Seaford Rise, crews continue works on a burst water main on Commercial Road near Bruce Place. There are delays in both directions past the scene. And another burst water main in Williston. Redbanks Road is closed between Wayland Road and Jane Street. 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Adelaide's most accurate traffic on 5AA.
28: To the weather, sunny and 18 today, sunny tomorrow, 22, up to 25 on Saturday, and mostly sunny Sunday, 23. At the moment, 16 on 5AA, always Adelaide.
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6: Hi, everybody. Welcome to Conversations. Alexander Downer is in the studio, and he fills the studio with his presence and his record, his history of political and diplomatic service, and almost as though he was born to do it. Which, of course, he was. Alexander Downer, welcome to the program. How are
7: thanks
6: you?
7: Thanks very much. Thanks for having me as well. It's a great privilege for me.
6: Oh, cut it out. It's a privilege for us.
7: You're a legend, mate.
6: Well, I just am in awe. The more I read about you and your family, I mean, you're Your political and diplomatic service is amazing. And, you know, you're a member of parliament for 24 years and served in the highest echelon, the longest serving foreign affairs minister we'd ever had. But were you born to it? I mean, the family history would suggest you are.
7: Yeah, well, of course, in a literal sense, you're not born to anything. But as a child, my father was an MP. And so the world of politics was part of our family. My mother wasn't a political person at all. Came from a local Adelaide business family. But my father and his father had been politicians. And so as a child, a lot of I met a lot of leading Australian politicians. Robert Menzies came and stayed with us up in the Adelaide Hills from time to time. You know, I met John Gorton and Harold Holt and these sort of people who have gone into the annals of history. So I grew up with a focus on politics. Actually, just as your family is seen as a football family, presumably your children grew up in the world of football. And so I grew up in the world of politics. And was therefore always very interested in politics, but also the world of diplomacy. My father was very focused on international relations, and I was always very interested in how the world worked and getting out and seeing different parts of the world, trying to understand why they were different, how they interacted with each other. Even in my teens, I was interested in that. So, I mean, part of my career has been political and part of it has been diplomatic. When I was in my 20s, I went into DFAT and posted to Brussels to the Australian mission to the European Union, and I lived there for several years. And, you know, I found that an incredibly interesting experience. And, of course, more recently, I was the High Commissioner in London.
6: Was the family history, did it make it more difficult for you?
7: I think it does with some and it doesn't with others. I think it's very hard to judge. Some people think, well, the advantage of Downer is he'd know what he was doing from his family background. And then, you know, on the other side of the ledger, there are the people who are very obsessed with the silver spoon notion. I'm not sure, by the way, that cuts through much to the public. I mean, I was elected 9 times in the electorate of Mayo. And every year, I mean, every election, I had all the silver spoon stuff flung at me. But I don't think people are much focused on that. Australia is one of the advantages of Australia being an egalitarian society is it works two ways. You don't look down on people because of your background. You don't look up to them because of their background. You know, you treat everybody as an individual. Most Australians operate on that basis. So I think net, it was probably neither an advantage nor a disadvantage.
6: Your grandfather on your dad's side was Premier of South Australia twice. I mean, did you know him? I know
7: he... No, he died in 1915.
6: Oh, my gosh.
7: Yeah.
6: He must have been a late, late father.
7: Absolutely. My father was born when his father was in his late 60s.
6: Oh.
7: Because it was my grandfather's second marriage. His first wife died. And he had children by that marriage. And then he remarried, and my grandmother was much younger. I reckon he would have been around 60 and she would have been around 30 when they married.
6: Did you know your grandmother?
7: Yes, I mean, vaguely did. Okay, she died when I was 5 or so.
6: So that's your dad's side. On your mother's side, your grandfather was a legend at Norwood Footy Club.
7: He was the captain, and he is in the Norwood Football Club Hall of Fame.
6: Did you inherit any of that?
7: Well, I was in the Crowfords Primary School footy team. I played full forward, top kicker in my last year there.
6: Okay.
7: But then we moved to England when I was in my teens. I went to Geelong Grammar School, played footy there. You know, I was in the under-12 A's and the under-13 A's.
6: Well, there you go.
7: I wasn't as good... I'm making it sound as though I was better than I really was. So I wasn't in your sort of class. You know, the footy teacher wasn't saying, this guy, Dana, he's just got such talent. I was just good enough to get in the first team and that was it.
6: I reckon Sam Newman's father was a teacher there.
7: He was.
6: And we would have been
7: Sam Newman was a I wasn't there with him, but he was a student at Geelong Grammar. Yeah,
6: and went straight from Geelong to the Geelong Grammar to the Geelong,
7: Geelong
6: Footy Club.
7: Footy Club.
6: So you go to England. Your dad goes to England as High Commissioner over there, Sir Alec Downer. The name, it's so familiar because growing up as a baby boomer in the Menzies era, the news services, the name would always, Sir Alec Downer would always be present. What was the transition like? You know, was there a bit of a culture shock going to England and a private school over there? Or they call it public school, don't they?
7: They call them public schools, yeah. I think in retrospect it was pretty difficult. A culture shock, yes, because the culture there is in many respects similar. So it's not like, you know, going to live, say, in America, which is culturally more different from Australia than the UK is. But nevertheless, I think as a teenager, I found it pretty difficult. I mean, I was rubbished at the school I went to there for being Australian, and you know, you don't mind that, a bit of ribbing and teasing. But when it goes on day after day, week after week, month after month, you can get pretty effing sick of it, and so I think it kind of weighed me down a bit. So I would say I was only partly happy at school.
6: So this is Radley. It's set on 800 acres, including a golf course. I mean, how exclusive is this school?
7: It didn't have a golf course then, unfortunately. I wish it had. I would have learned to play golf at an earlier age, and therefore I'd be better than I am. It's definitely an exclusive school. It produced Ted Dexter went to school the England cricket team. So it's produced some quite good England cricketers over the years. But it was a very good school academically. It had an excellent academic standard. And I must admit, a lot of what I learned there has been sort of useful foundation for me through life, really.
6: A lot of those English private schools or public schools are associated with bullying and bastardisation. Were you exposed to that? Did you experience that?
7: No, not really. I think by the time I got there, a lot of that had washed out of the system. But they still used to have, actually they did at Geelong Grammar too when I was there. So this is in the 60s. They still had canings. Yeah, that's quite something to think about that in 2024, that if you were naughty, you were caned. So it was a thin cane.
6: Like a bamboo thing.
7: And
6: yeah, I know it well.
7: Stung like nothing on earth. It was the stinging. So, yeah, I got that from time to time. But bullying, no, sort of just traditional bullying, as you heard in those schools and, you know, induction bullying and so on, that had all been washed out of the system. They still had a system of prefects, though. Mm-hmm. I mean, I suppose schools here still have systems of prefects, and prefects could order around non-prefects. So,
6: were you a good student?
7: I was okay. Yeah.
6: Now, what is that okay? Is that a modest okay, or just a?
7: So I was good at some things. Okay. I was less good in sort of science and.
6: Oh,
7: I was
6: really?
7: Quite good at maths, physics and chemistry, not so good.
6: You're more of the arts, are you?
7: More of the arts, yeah. So history, I was always very taken with history.
6: Mm-hmm. Well, your family is part of it.
7: Yeah, well, all families are part of it.
6: We go to a break. Just quickly, do you barrack for Norwood?
7: I barrack for Norwood, yeah. Okay, I've always barracked for Norwood, and then I've therefore found it an easy transition to barrack for the Adelaide Crows. And if you're a Norwood barracker, you'd never, ever think of supporting Port.
6: I know the feeling. It's a pity you didn't know your grandfather, James Goss, because I've heard a word, I saw a word to describe him, genial but irascible.
7: Yeah, apparently.
6: It sounds like he was a really good guy.
7: Apparently he was irascible, yeah. But, I mean, I was two when he died.
6: Yeah, I know. Alexander Downer is my guest, folks. Back shortly.
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27: This is Conversations with Cornsey.
6: Alexander Downer is in the studio. Such a great record of political and diplomatic service to the public from a family of politicians on his father's side. His grandfather was a great Norwood footballer on his mother's side. Consequently, Alexander still barracks for Norwood and the Crows. So you finish school, you go to university. I mean, was there any suggestion that you would rebel against being a politician, or did you think you'd pursue another career?
7: I thought, yes. I mean, not rebel, but I thought it would be... So I did politics and economics at university. And then I thought it would be good to get some business experience, understand how businesses worked. And I went to work for Westpac, but I went to work there as an economist. And I found it, I mean, no reflection on Westpac, I hasten to add, but I found the job unbelievably boring, doing country analysis of different countries and some foreign exchange work. I just found it uninteresting. So that was my business experience at that end of my life. And then I went into Department of Foreign Affairs. So while I was working at Westpac, I applied for the job as a diplomatic trainee and was accepted. So that was the end of my commercial career at that stage.
6: What sort of discussions would you have had with your father? You know, what sort of discussions around the meal table?
7: He would talk a lot about politics, of the issues of the day, what he, you know, thought about different things that were happening and the actions of different people. He would talk about that a fair bit, and my mother would politely engage with him, and we would argue with him.
6: Politely engage?
7: My father was incredibly polite. My mother less so. She was more brutal. I'm a bit more like my mother in that respect. More political than her. And so, like my father in that way, I suppose intellectually more interested in a lot of different things, like my father was. But my mother was very outspoken. She just said what she thought. So, yeah, everyone would talk a bit about politics. But, you know, it's like any family. You talk mainly about your family life, don't you, what you've all been doing.
6: Well, in the days when we sat around the table, yes, but these days we don't sit around the table. It's just one of the great disappointments, really. But look,
7: we definitely sat around the table, yeah. And there are four. My parents had four children, so I've got three sisters, and you know, I was the only boy. It's very tough being the only boy.
6: We got a totally different perspective of your father a few weeks ago. We had Greg Champion here as a guest, and he talked about the difficulty he had growing up when his parents separated. He's being raised by
7: Beverly were his parents' names.
6: And Beverly had to raise the kids by herself as a single mother. But your father paid for his and his brother's tuition at Pulteney Grammar.
7: At Pulteney, yeah. That's correct, yeah.
6: What an amazing gesture to do that.
7: There are three Champion boys. And he paid, because Jeff had been what in those days was called my father's private secretary when he was the immigration minister, because Jeff had worked, this is Greg's father, Jeff had worked in the immigration department. And, you know, my father and Jeff became great friends. And then, as you describe it, Jeff and Bev broke up and the boys were left with their mother and she didn't have any money. So my father paid for their education.
6: It's an amazing thing to do. Were you aware of this when you were a similar age, I suppose?
7: Of course. We used to... The Champion boys used to come up to our place because we lived up at Bridgewater, used to come up to our place and we would, as children, we would play together. Yeah, I can remember it very well, playing with the Champion boys.
6: That place at Bridgewater was called Arbury Park?
7: Well, it's called Arbury Park. It was originally called Raywood. It was a nursery. And then my father bought the nursery and built the house and called the place Arbury Park. And it's reverted now to the Raywood name, other than the outdoor park.
6: Why Arbury Park? Where did that come from? Do you know?
7: It's named after a place that he knew in England.
6: It used to be so visible from the South East Freeway when you drove past this magnificent, I'd have to call it a mansion.
7: Mm.
6: Was there some drama when the route of the South East Freeway was proposed that it's barely 100 metres from you?
7: Right. So my father he'd built this... this place with the inheritance he got from an uncle who never married and never had children. So he was able to afford to build this place, designed by an Adelaide architect called Ken Milne. And it was his pride and joy. He just loved it. And it was built overlooking a valley, and there's a creek that runs through it called Cox's Creek, which is still, of course, there. It's the creek that flows into Bridgewater. And so it was an Elysian scene. And the Playford government, I suppose for right, decided they would build a freeway through the valley, right in front of the house. My father was, not surprisingly, because, you know, you come across people whose houses get affected by road building the whole time. My father was incredibly upset about this and tried to persuade the state government to choose another route. But, of course, another route would have cost millions more.
6: Oh,
7: so they
6: gosh.
7: Weren't going to do, at least in modern money, so they weren't going to do that. And with so that, he sold it.
6: With all that political might, he couldn't influence the change of the route.
7: No, but I suppose that's a reflection of Tom Playford's integrity, because it was the cheapest route. Okay. And it was taxpayers' money. So imagine, just think about it the other way around, which I always get people to do when they look at decisions. If Tom Playford had diverted the freeway around our place and it had cost an extra $20 million, imagine what the punters would say to that. We owe them $20 million. So, I mean, it wasn't doable, but it what, you would not build the Southeast Freeway at all? No. Well, you had to.
6: Do you ever look whimsically and nostalgically at that building when you go past it?
7: I often do. I feel very sad about it because I was literally born in the Memorial Hospital in Adelaide, but I mean, I was effectively born there and grew up there for the first 13 or so years of my life. So it left a huge impression on me. Summer playing in the yard there at Arbury Park. Yeah, of course. I was talking about the Champion boys. Greg and his brothers would come up there and we'd play in the garden there. We had a wonderful time. So now when I drive past it, yes, what do I feel? Nostalgic, even a little bit sad about what's happened to it. I mean, the freeway is progress, and the freeway has, I suppose, in many respects been a great success, though it has led to the migration of a huge part of the state's population to Mount Buck. We'd come up there and we'd play in the garden there. We had a wonderful time. So now when I drive past it, yes, what do I feel? Nostalgic, even a little bit sad about what's happened to it. I mean, the freeway is progress, and the freeway has, I suppose, in many respects been a great success, though it has led to the migration of a huge part of the state's population to Mount Barker.

0: biggest town.
1: Well, how close do you live to Mount Barker?
0: Yeah, we lived away. I mean, Bridgewater to Mount Barker is, somebody's going to correct me here, 15 kilometres, I suppose.
1: Okay, right. This is digressing, of course. You have a CAMS licence. You're obviously a rev head.
0: Now, I get that from my mother. She was.
1: Oh, was she?
0: Yeah. And so I've wasted money on cars over the years.
1: So one of your security detail once told me, I don't know who it was, and I'm probably breaching confidence here, but I'll go with it anyway.
0: Go for it. Sure, it's not a state secret.
1: They had to follow you home. They couldn't keep up.
0: Well, so I used to have, this was when I was the foreign minister, I used to have the federal government, they probably still do, have a scheme for MPs where they provide you with a car, self-drive car. And as you get more senior, you can get a better car. And though in those days it had to be an Australian-made car, of course that's not the rule anymore for obvious reasons. And I had a Holden SSV, bright red. I just loved that car. I just loved it. And, yeah, it was very fast. Of course, there are speed limits in South Australia.
1: I understand that. How many times did you get busted?
0: Well, so I never lost my licence. I never got busted so many times that I lost my licence. But once the security detail, we were in Woodside and I was heading off to a function. I was driving my car with one of my staff and the AFP security people were in a car behind and we were driving through Woodside and the SA police stopped me. Yeah. And the federal police got out of their following car and begged the South Australian police officer not to
1: charge
0: to charge me successfully.
1: Oh, that's not fair. Wow. You can't do that. Poor old Tom Koutsantonis gets a few tickets.
0: A few tickets. Certainly often didn't get away with it.
1: Alexander Downer is my guest, folks. We haven't got into politics yet, but we will when we come back. Back shortly.
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3: Welcome back, folks. If you just tuned in, Alexander Downer is my guest in the studio. It's been a great chat. I mean, the family history is so significant. His grandfather and his father were their political and diplomatic service. And on his mother's side, mum seems a bit more fun-loving, I'd imagine.
4: Definitely.
3: But her father was a great Norwood footballer in the Norwood Football Hall of Fame. So, but you go to work at the bank, you didn't like that much as an economist, then you get employed by the Department of Foreign Affairs. So to what end, the Department of Foreign Affairs? Where did you see yourself going as you started working there?
4: Well, you start off as a junior diplomat, a foreign affairs trainee, then become a third secretary in an embassy. And I thought, well, if I work my way up and am diligent here in the Department of Foreign Affairs, I could one day become an Australian ambassador, which I probably would have done. So to some extent, I thought that could be a path that I would follow. But there's a bit of a but here. I was always very interested in politics.
3: Mm-hmm.
4: And when I came back from, I was posted to Brussels, to the Australian Mission to the European Union, as it's now called. And that was a fantastic experience. I just loved it. And when I came back to Australia, I stood in a pre-selection that came up here in South Australia, and it was for the electorate of Boothby.
3: Yeah.
4: An electorate you're familiar with. And although its boundaries were quite different in those days, because the sitting member, John McClay, was sent to Los Angeles by Malcolm Fraser as the Consul General. So that created a by-election. So I stood in this pre-selection against the advice of my father. He said, well, you'll never win the pre-selection, because this was in those days a safe Liberal seat.
3: And why wouldn't you? It's staggering. I mean, I think you got beaten twice in pre-selection. But it just staggers me with that family connection. Why would you not have been a favoured candidate?
4: Still Hall. Had been the Premier. So I came second, and there were a lot of candidates. I mean, in those days, I think politics and politicians were held in a higher regard at that time, and I think, by the way, for good reason. So there was a lot of competition in this pre-selection, which was won by Steele Hall. After all, he'd been the Premier. And this was all tied up with the reconciliation between the Liberal movement and the LCL here in South Australia, sort of creating the modern Liberal Party. But I only lost by 3 votes. It was pretty close.
3: Oh.
4: And then I went back to Canberra to the Foreign Affairs Department, and I worked there for a while. Then I went to work for Malcolm Fraser.
3: What was he like?
4: Austere.
3: Austere.
4: So I really admired Malcolm Fraser, and right up until he died, although he became very hostile to the Howard government and the Liberal Party, I understand that.
3: Well, that was because of the immigration policies.
4: It's partly but not only because of that. But I really admired him, and right up until he died, I kept in touch with him. So I was at one level, I was quite close to Malcolm Fraser. But he was very tough to work for. I mean, he'd shout at you. I mean,
3: ooh,
4: yeah.
3: Don't like that.
4: It's not good enough.
3: Did you ever find out what happened in, where was it? Was it Nashville where he wandered down into
4: Tennessee,
3: the
4: sea anyway. Oh,
3: so overseas.
4: The Admiral Bembo. Wasn't that the name of the motel?
3: He ended up with no clothes on.
4: That's right.
3: Did anyone ever find it? Is there a statute of limitations that's passed?
4: I think there was a general consensus that in polite society we just move on from that story. God knows what he was doing there. He claimed that his drink had been spiked by some woman. So we'll accept that story at face value, because we have no other evidence.
3: Okay, so but you stand again for pre-selection and you get beaten again. But
4: this time, though, by one vote.
3: Oh, you're getting
4: better. And that was in a state pre-selection when David Tonkin, a former Premier, retired in the seat of Bragg. And I was beaten then by one vote by Graham Ingerson.
3: Oh, really?
4: Mm.
3: Are you friends? When sure. It gets that close, then do you stay friends?
4: Always been quite friendly with Graham. Yeah. That's not. I mean, that doesn't really affect me because politics doesn't affect my personal relations with people. It's just the same with people who are, you know, some people are Labour and some people are Liberal and some people are National and so on. It doesn't affect whether I like them or not. I don't only like people who are Liberals and who are always on my side. I don't mind plenty of people who are politically opposed to me. And with Graham Ingerson, I always had a good relationship with him and with Steele Hall, who beat me in the Boothby pre-selection.
3: By 3 votes.
4: And with the people. you're going on about me losing, but let's face it, you're coming to the one that I won, the Mayo pre-selection.
3: So you win Mayo.
4: Yeah, and I beat 11 other people who stood in that pre-selection. I think there were 12 of us who stood. Grant Chapman was one of them, I remember.
3: Grant, yeah.
4: But I remain friendly to this very day with Grant Chapman.
3: So you enter politics, I guess, with high expectations, grand plans. Is that how it happens?
4: Not really. I was excited to be an MP, and I thought, first and foremost, I remember Doug Anthony giving me this advice, and it was very good advice. First and foremost, I needed to consolidate myself in my electorate, which, to be fair to me, I duly did. I mean, I won in that electorate 9 times, and the Liberal Party doesn't even hold it anymore.
3: Mm.
4: So I worked really hard in the electorate. I wasn't sort of one of those people who was dreamily thinking one day I would like to be the Prime Minister. I thought more it would be nice to become a minister one day.
3: I'd love to check.
4: Your party has to win an election to become a minister, and then you have to be chosen by the Prime Minister. So it's not necessarily as easy as it sounds.
3: Well, I'd love to challenge you on that. I mean, in my assessment, my observation from the outside looking in, it's almost as though you're born to be Prime Minister, you know. And it was, and I didn't think
4: that, though, myself.
3: You didn't think that?
4: No, and I think I did become the leader of the opposition, but to become the Prime Minister, it's a huge job. I don't know. I had worked, remember, in the office of the Prime Minister, of Malcolm Fraser.
3: Yeah.
4: So I knew what it was like. I knew the huge pressure he was under every day.
3: How old were you when your father passed?
4: So he died in 1980, so I was 29.
3: 29.
4: He died in 1981.
3: And how old were you when you went into? So that was a few years later you went into.
4: 84.
3: Okay. So he wouldn't have.
4: In my early 30s. Okay.
3: He never fueled you with ambition to be.
4: My father didn't, no. He didn't say, one day, son, you will be the Prime Minister, and if you're not, we'll tear the place apart. No, of course not. Now, my parents were not aggressive about pushing me towards politics. And I'll tell you this, my father used to say, and this is completely untrue, by the way, you know, sometimes I think you're too sensitive for politics.
3: Oh.
4: He said it's become increasingly brutal, and you will find people attacking you sometimes fairly and often unfairly. And you'll find that very hurtful. Actually, in truth, I got pretty used to it.
3: But you weren't as sensitive as he thought. You're able to withstand the criticism. Is that what
4: it's a little more insensitive than he judged. That's right.
3: We need to take a break. Alexander Downer is my guest. We've got a lot of territory to cover in the next segment. Back shortly, folks.
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3: Alexander Downer is in the studio. We're chatting about his life and obviously family growing up and foray into business and then working for the Department of Foreign Affairs. Maybe his career would be as a diplomat, but stands for pre-selection in a couple of pre-selection battles, which he narrowly loses. But the seat of Mayo becomes available. He gets elected as the member for Mayo and is off to Canberra. What's the first impression when you get to Canberra for a new volunteer? Oh, you probably, because your dad had been, you knew it, didn't you?
4: I knew it.
3: Yeah.
4: And we were in the old Parliament House just at the beginning then. The new Parliament House didn't come into use until, I think it was 1988. Yeah, so the bicentennial year. So I was very familiar with it. I was excited. I thought, this is great. This is a great achievement to be a representative of, you know, 100,000 or so people in the Adelaide Hills. When I was born and grew up in the Adelaide Hills, so I had a great identification with the people I represented.
3: The difference between being in opposition and in government.
4: Yes, there's a world of difference. In opposition, all you're doing is complaining and thinking of sneaky ways of undermining the government, which is fair enough. I mean, the government is powerful and it should be held to account. So the system is a good system and it's served Australia very well. Australia mainly has been a very well-governed country. But in government, government is a huge amount of work and responsibility. It's a world of difference from opposition. I found when I became the foreign minister, and that was the only portfolio I held, when I became the foreign minister, it was unbelievable how much I had to do. I mean, just never stop working. till, you know, late at night, from first thing in the morning till late at night again. At the weekends, I had an electorate, so I had to do things in my electorate. And when I finished the electorate functions, go back home and sit in my study at Bridgewater and do more work. I mean, it never finished. It's a huge amount.
3: You're our longest serving Australian foreign minister. Now, there's a record of all the delegations and missions and visits you, I counted yours.
4: Oh.
3: I counted them.
4: Well, you've done more than I have done. It would have been a lot, though.
3: 171.
4: No.
3: 171 times that you had to go away overseas to represent Australia as in a delegation.
4: Is that right? Gosh, that's amazing. That sounds exhaustive. I mean, I've often thought, I don't know how I could have kept going for nearly 3 months short of 12 years in that job. I mean, for a lot of the time, I just felt tired.
3: Yeah, jet-lagged.
4: Jet-lagged, yeah.
3: So you're traveling,
4: I mean, I have counted this. How many countries have I visited in my life? I visited exactly 100.
3: 100, wow.
4: 100 different countries in my life, some of them very briefly, like Nigeria. I've been there for 2 hours or something, but still 100. And, you know, when you're the foreign minister, you're not a tourist, right? You arrive in, say, New Delhi, the High Commissioner's there, and some Indian officials meet you at the airport. You go to the VIP lounge while they process your passport. You don't have to queue to do that. You're taken in a limousine into a 5-star hotel. You go to bed, you get up the next morning, and you go to your various meetings and in, you know, elegant surroundings, no doubt about that, and then back to the hotel, some official dinner or something, and then back to the hotel again, and then out to the airport the next morning. So you don't really get to see New Delhi and get to understand New Delhi.
3: Sounds like a life of entitlement and privilege, though.
4: Yeah, except it, you know what comes with it?
3: Work.
4: Work. Work. So if you had to queue up with everyone else to go through the airport, had to then get a cab, if you stayed in a 3-star hotel and you had to do all of that work as well, the system would collapse.
3: No, this may be too difficult a question, but I'll put it to you anyway. Of those 171 representations overseas, does any one stand out? Does any one of those stand out?
4: Quite a lot of them stand out, yeah.
3: There was a time
4: we were flying. So when I first became the foreign minister, I worked on the Bougainville peace process. There was a civil war in Bougainville, part of Papua New Guinea, as listeners will know. So there was a civil war there, and we needed to, with the New Zealanders who played an important role in all of this, we needed to end the civil war. So I'm in Bougainville, flying along in a helicopter, in a small helicopter, with a glass bubble in the front. And a frigate bird flew in. No, maybe the helicopter flew into the frigate bird, not the frigate bird flew into the helicopter, and cracked and crazed the glass.
3: Oh, my gosh.
4: And as the pilot explained, the glass is part of the structure of the aircraft. We have to land.
3: This is a Bell helicopter with a glass bubble on the front.
4: Yeah.
3: Okay.
4: So if the glass bubble breaks altogether, the helicopter disintegrates. So we had to land very quickly. There was the time I was quite soon after the fall of Saddam Hussein, I was flying in a C-130, an RAAF C-130 into Baghdad. And it was flying at like 200 feet above the ground for the last 10 miles into Baghdad International Airport, which was quite exciting until I was sitting in the cockpit with the pilot, co-pilot and the navigator with their headphones on, listening to them talking. Suddenly the navigator said, "Missile left." Missile left, I thought. Christ almighty, the plane banked through 90 degrees. I've never felt such G-forces. And I'm just waiting for this missile to hit the plane. And obviously it didn't. And I wasn't frightened at the time. It was just alarming.
3: I would have been.
4: But don't you worry. When we actually got to the airport, it wasn't very far from the airport. We would have got to the airport about 15 minutes later. I must admit, it sort of came back to me and I was a bit shaken by
3: what happened then.
4: But of course, I'm the foreign minister, so I can't show that I'm shaken. I have to pretend I'm just really cool. Like the pilot, the crew were amazingly cool.
3: You mentioned, I don't know whether we're talking on air or off, you mentioned your friends with Condoleezza Rice.
4: Yeah.
3: So of all the, would have met all these marvellous and not so marvellous people.
4: Evil people, murderers, great people, people I admired, all sorts. I've said that Foreign Minister is the name dropper's dream job.
3: Well, drop a couple of names. Who's the one you're most likely to invite back to dinner?
4: Well, I was going to just say to you, one of my achievements was to introduce Nicole Kidman to Keith Urban.
3: Oh, really?
4: How about that?
3: You did that.
4: They're married. So we're in Los Angeles at a G'day USA event, an Australian event, and there was a gala ball. John Olsen, actually, was the Consul General, and I was in the green room with John Olsen, and enter Nicole Kidman. Very exciting to meet Nicole Kidman, and I sat next to her at the dinner. And I'm chatting to her, and in comes Keith Urban. And John Olsen said, I didn't know who Keith Urban was. I hope listeners won't mind that. So John Olsen introduced me to Keith Urban, and I then said to Keith Urban, do you know Nicole Kidman? And he said, no, he didn't. And they shook hands with each other, and the rest is history. It's a huge claim to fame. I would say my experience of meeting famous people is they're often in real life quite different from the way they're characterised in the media. So George W. Bush is an incredibly intelligent and amusing and charming guy. Yeah, he's not a buffoon, as his political opponents made him out to be.
3: Okay.
4: Barack Obama is hugely intelligent, but ice cold as a person, a very cold person. Bill Clinton, to meet, is one of those people who looks you in the eye and talks to you quite intensely, and you just feel you're at the centre of his world, and then snap, he's on to the next person.
3: You're forgotten.
4: But very impressive guys, all of three of those, I think, are very impressive. Tony Blair, I really like Tony Blair. Yeah. Very impressive guy.
3: So all three of those, you decided to go into Iraq when you probably shouldn't have.
4: I don't think that. You've always thought that. I think you have to. It's one of those problems which academics call wicked problems. Whatever you do, there's no easy answer to it. It's like sending people to Nauru. That sounds tough, but then if you don't do it, the people smugglers keep bringing people. Mm. So we made a very small contribution to the Iraq war. If the Americans hadn't gone into Iraq, Saddam Hussein would have remained in place. What would have that meant to the balance of power in the Middle East? How would everything have panned out? Well, you don't know the answer to that, but it may be for the worse. So it was a tough decision at the time. I think the worst thing about it was the way the Americans, subsequent after the fall of Saddam Hussein, how they handled the situation on the ground. I mean, it was, we complained and complained, as did the British to the Americans. There was a guy called Bremer who was in charge of the American operation there in Baghdad. He was the most arrogant person I met in my time as the foreign minister. He was so arrogant and dismissive of what we had to say, and he knew it all. Look, the British always knew this. If you want to run another country, get the locals to run it for you. Don't try and run it yourself. And they tried to run it themselves, the Americans. The Pentagon tried to run it. It was a daft idea.
3: We're running out of time, but just quickly, you were elected leader of the opposition. I saw a quote from you. If you want to be a good bloke, charming woman, and you want to be popular, you will turn out to be an extremely poor leader. Were you talking with some experience there?
4: Yeah, I think if you're concerned about personally being popular, if it's all about you, mate, then you're not going to be a great leader. A great leader is somebody who has a great passion for finding realistic solutions to the country's problems and helps to chart a nation, rather than going to the footy and wearing a baseball cap the wrong way around and saying, you know, I'm a Crows fan and, you know, you're friends with Mark Rusciutto or something, whatever it is. You know, that sounds all right, but it's not your job. Your job is to govern the country. And I think it's a mistake, politician after politician. It's a mistake I sometimes made, actually. Politician after politician makes, trying to be just another bloke or another woman in the street. We're not interested in our next door neighbours ruling our state or ruling our country. We're interested in competent, able, visionary people doing those jobs. That's what they should concentrate on.
3: Okay, so we're leaving a big gap between you leaving politics to where you are now.
4: Well, it's not so interesting. I was the High Commissioner in London.
3: Sounds like a great job to me.
4: It was a fantastic job. By the way, it was the best job I ever did. As I used to say, it wasn't the most senior job I ever did because the Foreign Minister is the boss of the High Commissioner. But it was a wonderful job. Okay. I found it so interesting. And I'm glad I did it for 4 years. I'm glad I did it.
3: And now?
4: So now I'm the chairman of a hydrogen company, which is based in Brisbane, but it's drilling natural hydrogen out of the York Peninsula. That's a really exciting job, a really exciting business. And I'm a chairman of a think tank in London, and I'm...
3: You're a professor too.
4: Right, visiting professor at Adelaide University at King's College London, and I'm going off to be a distinguished visiting fellow at Stanford University.
3: Oh, well done. And your wife, Nikki, she's given up her radio career.
4: Yes, she has a great talent for radio and public speaking, though, because she trained when she was in her 20s at the BBC. She's British.
3: Oh, okay, yeah.
4: So she's very good with broadcasting.
3: And Georgina, she's politically aspirations gone?
4: I think that's right. I think she's she says it's too brutal, Dad.
3: That is. So much to talk about, and I've enjoyed it so much. You're a great South Australian. If in the old imperial system, I'm sure you would have been knighted by now, like your father.
4: I have an Order of Australia.
3: Well, that's important. Alexander Downer was my guest, folks. Thank you so much for joining us.
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5: Sunny with a top of 18 today with the 1 o'clock news. I'm David Bruce. Backpackers who wish to work in Australia for more than a year will soon have to enter a ballot system. The Home Affairs Minister has set out the federal government's new immigration policy at the National Press Club. The plan also ramps up deportations for people who overstay their visas while prioritising skilled workers in critical sectors. Tony Burke says migration remains at the core of our national identity.
12: Some countries describe themselves as a melting pot. It's not a term I ever use of Australia. In a melting pot, anything you throw into it loses its shape and dissolves. I view our nation very much through the shape of an orchestra. It's a pretty bad orchestra when everything's the same instrument.
13: Net overseas migration has fallen by 5.6% in the 12 months to March this year. Australia's population is now just shy of 28 million, according to the latest ABS data. Overall population growth has eased from 1.5 to 1.4%. Independent Senator Jackie Lambie does not believe the Veterans Affairs Minister should be sacked. Senator Lambie was among a group of veterans who fought Matt Keogh to scrap the $5,000 cap for allied health services. The measure was designed to save the budget over $700 million. The opposition is calling for the minister to go, but Senator Lambie argues veterans have had a win and Mr. Keogh should be allowed to stay.
14: For the veterans out there, please don't take it out on this, Keogh. Please don't take it out on the Veterans Affairs, because I have seen more movement in the last 2 years since that Royal Commission than what I have in the whole 10 years I've bloody been up here, guys.
13: Former State MP Fraser Ellis has been given a suspended 10-month jail sentence for rorting his country member's allowance. The magistrate found his crimes were not mistakes, but deliberate falsehoods, despite Ellis's claims they were just errors with paperwork. He was found guilty at trial of 4 counts of deceit, totalling almost $5,000. The magistrate has recorded a conviction and placed Ellis on a 12-month good behaviour bond. He's already repaid the money. The US Federal Reserve has increased interest rates for the first time in 3 years in a bid to curb inflation driven by the war in Iran. The Fed has flagged the possibility of more rate rises over coming months. The Today Show has finally revealed their new permanent hosts to replace Sarah Arbo and Carl Stefanovic. Nine's Melbourne newsreader Tom Steinfort and Sylvia Jeffries will now front the morning program. Media analyst and co-creator of TV Black Box Robert McKnight says they're a safe option and viewers shouldn't expect Steinfort to pull off Carl's antics.
15: He doesn't have that big personality of Carl where anything could happen. Those viral moments that Carl created are not going to exist. And if you're trying to get social media clips to go viral, I don't think they're going to get that with this team. I don't think they would move the needle when it comes to ratings.
13: Now turning to 5AA Sport.
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13: Sydney coach Dean Cox has confirmed Justin McInerney will return to the side to take on Fremantle in their preliminary final at the SCG tomorrow night. But Cox says forward Joel Amity, who hasn't played since round 16 after injuring his Achilles, won't be named in the side.
17: That's just the decision we had to make. Obviously, our forward line functioned really well with the way it was set up. The first time, we understand Fremantle's defence and how strong they are in that aspect of the ground, and it's on all our players, certainly in our front half, to try and nullify and kick a score that we need.
13: Brisbane and Hawthorn are getting ready for their preliminary final clash on Saturday. Former West Coast coach Adam Simpson has ruled himself out of the race for the North Melbourne coaching job. Simpson says he met with the club's general manager of football, Todd Viney, and CEO Jennifer Watt, but says he won't take it any further. GWS skipper Toby Green is leaving the Giants. He's moving back to Victoria and joining Geelong. And NBL players want cannabis exempt from the sports drug testing regime. CEO of the Medicinal Cannabis Council, Fiona Patton, says community standards have changed.
18: I think it's a reality. And I don't think anyone would think that it was a performance-enhancing substance. 30% of Australians under 30 use cannabis regularly.
13: Now checking 5AA traffic.
19: Two separate breakdowns on the southeastern freeway outbound approaching the tunnels. In Seaford Rise, crews continue works on a burst water main on Commercial Road near Bruce Place. There are delays in both directions past the scene. Another burst water main causing delays in Hilton on Sir Donald Brabham Drive, eastbound approaching South Road. And in Williston, Redbanks Road remains closed between Wayland Road and Jane Street. 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Adelaide's most accurate traffic on 5AA.
13: Now the latest forecast, sunny for the rest of today and sunny and warmer tomorrow, up to 22. Then Saturday, another sunny day, up to 25. Sunday, mostly sunny, back to 23. Currently, it's 16 degrees on 5AA, always Adelaide.
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21: Thank you very much, David Bruce. Good afternoon, everyone. Welcome along to the show. How about that? Cheech and Chong in the NBL. Look forward to more on that. The Sports Show from 4 o'clock. It is a beautiful Thursday afternoon. Blue skies, not a cloud in the skies. I'm looking over to the east of the city, a sign of what is to come this weekend. We'll speak to the Bureau later about that. If you'd like to join in the conversation, 8223 0000, and have we got a show for you today. Kevin Rudd, our 26th Prime Minister, was in town yesterday. He is on the show this afternoon. We will talk about his concerns with artificial intelligence, and also on the back of the discussion yesterday with Trent Nicolick, could Adelaide become a new hub for manufacturing electric vehicles? We'll speak to our former PM about that. On the government, the Albanese government have scrapped their controversial proposal regarding the health treatments for veterans. Finally, not too soon. It is the right call. I think most people would agree. We will discuss that shortly with both an expert in the mental health field and also with the RSL. Our NDIS spotlight today is the exceptional work that Anglicare does in our community, particularly when it comes to supported living. We'll discuss that. This kind of weather, it's gardening weather, is it not? Your telephone, your radio, out into the garden you go. Milton Vidoulis will join us. He will answer any questions that you have about your outdoor or indoor plants, maybe your lawns. You'd like to get yourself the best lawn in the street. Milton can give you the advice this afternoon. Zoe Rice is going to drop by. She's the editor of SA Life magazine. The new edition is out now, and it's fancy. It's the luxury edition. All the nice things of Adelaide in the edition. We'll talk about that. We'll celebrate a terrific South Australian company in 23rd Street Gin. You might enjoy a drop of 23rd Street. They have just chalked up a decade of excellence. So we'll talk to them and our very special musical guest today. We're taking you back to the early 80s. 1982, in fact. Maybe you're on the dance floor of Regines trying to find someone of the opposite sex. Well, Martin Fry is going to join us from ABC on the show.

0: disco favourites dominating the dance floor of the early 80s. ABC returning to Adelaide in the new year, so we'll speak to Martin later in the show. Most importantly, though, would love your interaction. 8223 0000, or you can send me a text 0448 08 1395. A short break, and next we discuss the news today for veterans.
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0: 8223 0000 is my number, 1:15. Let's talk about veterans. As you heard in the news with David Bruce, the Albanese government have scrapped their controversial proposal capping allied health treatments for veterans. It's been described as a win for all who have served in the military. The state president of the RSL, South Australia, Northern Territory and Broken Hill is Brad Flaherty, who joins me this afternoon. Lovely to have you on, Brad. Thank you for your time.
10: Thank you very much.
0: Has common sense prevailed?
10: Oh, look, I think it's a situation that created a lot of angst within our veteran community, and putting it to bed is probably a good thing. I'm sure that they'll have to go through whatever process they need in the future, but I know that our veteran community was very concerned about what they termed as a cap. It was actually a review point, but the communication, I think, was probably the issue more than the actual detail of what was going on.
0: Can you tell me the conversations, without going too in-depth or too personal, what you have with veterans? What are they telling you just before this announcement was made?
10: Well, I understand that a lot of our veterans in the veteran community were concerned about a $5,000 cap that in reality probably didn't impact most of them. However, that wasn't communicated well enough, I think, to them. And so people within the veteran community were fearful that that they had a 5,000 cap across the board.
0: Yep.
10: And The difficulty, I suppose, is the difference between reality and politics, and I think politics probably got involved in this one, and what it did more than anything was cause angst within a veteran community when there was really no need for it. And I think if we had have got a good communication strategy out early, it might have allied a lot of the concerns that our veterans have.
0: Brad, the conversations you have at the RSL and with veterans, is physiotherapy and mental health support something that a lot of veterans and those who have served need to use on a continuous basis?
10: Yes. There's different elements, I suppose, of veteran need and veteran care. And the point I'll make here is that probably 80% of our veterans aren't broken, aren't injured badly, and are significantly contributing to our culture and our community in a positive way. Some of the other 20% probably do need a lot more help, and that's where DVA and the RSL are there to help them. The thing I think is that where we're talking about allied health and mental health type stuff, so long as we know that it's there, so long as that the veterans can get access to that, and without having to go through so many hoops to jump into the area where they need to be.
0: Yes,
10: I think what happened was that there were some providers that were probably taking advantage of the system, and probably this was a pathway to impact those providers. But what it did was it impacted the veteran community through a perception and in some cases fact, but it created a lot of concern within the veteran community.
0: One of our listeners, Peter from Sky, said, "Leith, as a veteran, not sure it's a win for veterans, simply defending an entitlement for injured veterans that's always existed in the past." Do you sense that?
10: Well, the thing is that these people, and when I say these people, I include myself there, mm-hmm. they put a uniform on with the expectation that they'd go anywhere in the world to do whatever the government's bidding was, and that they would put themselves in danger. If you stand back and you have a look, what you don't want is for different governments to say, well, we're going to control what access you have, we're going to restrict it and reduce it. Now, I'm not saying that's the case here, but the perception was that there was going to be more controls and restrictions that would impact veterans rather than the particular providers that they wanted to target.
0: Yes.
10: And I'm sure there's an easier solution to it.
0: Do you have a great relationship, Brad, the RSL, with governments? Like, is it something you can work on going forward again, whether it's continued reform or things that you and the veteran community need?
10: Well, there's two elements there. There's the bureaucracy, which is DVA. We have an excellent relationship with DVA now. I will say that DVA has turned the corner and is more positive in about where they're going and their dealings with veterans. And the RSL is working closely with them in a positive sense there. We advise DVA as to what the veteran profile is in the sense of these are pressure points or these are concerns. And DVA has been very good in the way that they've been dealing with that of recent times. In the past, it's been a different matter. The second element is the government, I suppose, the political government, and that's a different element where we lobby not only in the veteran policy area but also in the defence policy area, so that we can influence government. And as I said to you before, there's a difference between politics and reality. So
0: yes.
10: we deal with DVA and the reality, and we deal with the politics with the government.
0: Is there a sense of, what's the word I'm searching for, the fact that there's been so much outcry and outrage about it, Brad, is that good for the RSL? Is it good for veterans to know that there is such a deep respect in this country for anyone who serves, that people want to fight for your rights?
10: Look, I think it's beneficial that there's been a change in heart in the way that they're applying this. It means that the veteran community has been listened, but in the pathway to that, there's been a lot of angst within the veteran community about what impact this would have for them. Now, the reality is it was probably only a smaller percentage of veterans that would have been impacted by this, but that's not or wasn't the understanding of the majority of the veterans around the place. And that's where the RSL, working with DVA, has stepped into that void.
0: Yep.
10: And we've tried to fix it, but This is a good outcome in the end.
0: I agree. I think maybe one is too many. Appreciate your time this afternoon. Thanks so much, Brad. All the best.
10: Thank you.
0: Brad Flaherty is the state president of the RSL, South Australia, Northern Territory, and also Broken Hill. Let's speak to Carly Dober. Carly is a policy coordinator with the Australian Association of Psychologists, who also is invested in this decision by the government today. Lovely to have you on, Carly. Thank you.
11: Thank you for talking about this.
0: My pleasure. I just said the same thing to Brad. Do you think the common sense has prevailed here? The government's done the right thing?
11: I think for now, yes. Unfortunately, it took a whole lot of pressure from veteran organisations and from allied health organisations, you know, including ours, to make this change occur, which I don't think is good enough.
0: That's what we should stress too, I guess. It's not just veterans, is it? It's a welcome decision from people like yourselves, health professionals and advocates too. They've all been fighting together.
11: Yeah, well, we work with veterans. We see day to day how decisions like this from politicians who, you know, don't really have skin in the game when it comes to living with the after effects of serving, how these decisions trickle down and impact the day to day life of people who really need support. It's sickening.
0: So Brad mentioned it doesn't affect every person who served in the military, every veteran, but as I said, you know, one is too many. So the $5,000 cap on allied health included services like physio and mental health support. Can you explain to us about continuity of that? I would imagine when you're doing mental health support, it's not like you can just turn off the tap and say, well, you're fixed, money's gone, good luck going forward. That can't be the case.
11: Look, it would be great if that's how we operated, right? Like there'd be no issues anywhere in the country if it were that simple, but it's not. And the reality is continuity of care is so important because when a veteran comes to see a psychologist, starts to build a relationship and starts to tell their story, that can take time, right? Because things like trauma symptoms or depression can really get in the way of sharing and being vulnerable. And so I think, again, what politicians don't understand is if for some reason that funding is cut off, then that veteran would have to go and make a relationship with a whole another psychologist. And for some people who are struggling already, that already feels like a bridge too far. Like they cannot tolerate that. And so what often happens is that they isolate themselves, they disengage from services, and their mental health and physical health continues to deteriorate, which is an utter tragedy. So that is why continuity of care is so important. It impacts the client or, you know, the veteran in this case far less. And we know it leads to better health outcomes.
0: Yeah, because I imagine there are a lot of veterans, Carly, who are going through things now. They might have mental issues now. This just adds more stress, does it not? This could just amplify the problem.
11: It absolutely does. And you're right. There's a lot of people who are experiencing significant psychic distress right now who have served, and they're being spoken about and treated like political footballs. And, you know, imagine if you're already dealing with significant mental health challenges and symptoms, and then you're also wondering, holy crap, is my funding going to get cut? Will I be able to continue getting support? Is my life going to look like this forever? And that is really what this is about. Are we going to actually help veterans to get to a place that they want to be, like a richer and better life, or are we going to expect them to just stay floundering?
0: Carly Dober is my guest from the Australian Association of Psychologists. Surely it never becomes a financial decision, Carly, where you just say, right, care stops right now. It's got to be a professional decision, doesn't it? I hate even sort of contemplating the money aspect of this when you're talking about people's physical and mental health.
11: I know. And I think partly because the government rebates sometimes are not significant enough, or they don't really take into account the challenges and the time it does take to adequately treat someone who does have complex mental health issues. You know, there is a cost associated with that. And again, at the end of the day, we're talking about people. We're talking about Australians here. Like, we have to treat them and think about them in a much better way.
0: Will you and your organisation try to work more with governments going forward on reform?
11: We have always worked very closely with government, and we will continue to do so because we really believe that, you know, sharing the practitioner perspective and also the client perspective is vital so we can educate politicians about what their changes or what their discussions look like on the ground.
0: Have you got a message for veterans who are listening to us here this afternoon, Carly?
11: That we thank you so much for everything that you have done. We are sorry that this stress happened, and we will continue fighting for you.
0: Well done. Appreciate your time. Fight the good fight. Thanks, Carly.
11: Thank you.
0: Carly Dober, Policy Coordinator with the Australian Association of Psychologists. If you are someone who has served, if you have spent some time in our military, if you are a partner or related or friends with someone who has and you'd like to have your say, I would love to get your perspective. 8223 0000. Paul's interesting on the text. He says, the Department of Veteran Affairs is the problem and the RSL are not much better. I cannot believe what Brad was saying. On a similar vein, one of our techs says, Leith, it sounds like they're the backers of the Albanese government and or want to stay in good with the government. And maybe there is an element of diplomacy in all of this, but I think we always run the pub test or the water cooler test on these. I think there's no one who thinks that people who serve for their country, who put their lives on the line for us, who are the greatest givers, should be capped. Sorry, not enough money for you. Not that it's an endless stream, but it almost could be because of what they have done for this country and for us, for the freedoms that we have today. So I think majority of people are well and truly in the veterans camp on that. 8223 0000, or if you prefer to text 0448 08 1395.
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4: David Bruce with the 1:30 news headlines. Home Affairs Minister Tony Burke has at last unveiled Labor's new immigration policy. Former state Liberal MP Fraser Ellis has been given a suspended 10-month jail sentence for fraudulently claiming more than $4,500 in his country member's allowance. It's been revealed that food that could create nearly 30 million meals is thrown out in Australia every day. And in sports, Sydney and the Dockers are getting ready for tomorrow night's AFL preliminary final at the SCG. The 5AA forecast, sunny with a top of 18 today and sunny and a little warmer tomorrow. Right now, 16. We'll have more news at 2 on 5AA, Always Adelaide.
3: 5AA Afternoons with Leif Forrest.
5: Thank you very much, David. Kevin Rudd's going to join us very shortly, 26th Prime Minister of Australia. We'll get his thoughts on AI in town yesterday, speaking at Flinders University, and also had some things to say at the press club about electric vehicles and whether we could become a manufacturing hub for that. Just before we get to our next guest, Natasha says, Leith, as a wife of a veteran, I've been disgusted with the DVA system, watching my husband suffer, have to jump through endless hoops to get adequate support for issues caused by the military. It is a national disgrace. 20 years of service, and this is the thanks he gets. Love to see policymakers spend a week in the shoes. Thank you, Natasha, and sorry to hear that you're going through that. You can call or text at any time, 8223 0000, on any issue we are discussing. Looking forward to speaking to my next guest, though, because as you know, on 5AA Afternoons, we do a segment called the NDIS Spotlight, where we get to speak to and meet people from extraordinary organisations here in South Australia. And a well-known and much-loved name in this field with quite the history is Anglicare. And Rebecca Curnow is the Operations Manager for Supported Community Living at Anglicare SA. Rebecca, lovely to have you in. Thanks for coming.
6: No, thank you for having me.
5: I just said to you off air, are you related to Charlie and Ed? And then you told me that you're a Carlton supporter.
6: Yeah, definitely a Carlton supporter.
5: I knew I liked you when you walked through the door. Are you okay that Charlie's moved to the Swans, or are you like me?
6: Oh, look, there's a bit of a debate between me and my husband.
5: Yes.
6: I was a little bit sorry to see him go. Yep. And my husband was like, no, we're ready. He's ready to move on.
5: I think that's most Carlton fans. To be honest, I think there's a few of us who are, we'd like Charlie, but well done. That's a beautiful. Have you ever done the lineage? You'll have to do ancestry.com. Who knows?
6: You never know. There are a few Kernos around, so.
5: Are there?
6: Yeah.
5: Okay.
6: Yeah.
5: You might be able to get some grand final tickets if you find a connection. It's lovely to have you here. Let's talk about you before we talk about Anglicare and what you do. I saw 17 years in the disability sector.
6: Yes, so started out in the education department, working in mainstream schools, and then started working with people with disabilities, and then went through and started at Anglicare.
5: So, I'll get to that. Was there something that made you want to get into this field? What attracted you at the time?
6: Look, I always say there's a bit of an aha moment, right, in your job. If you find the aha moment, you'll never work a day in your life, right? So I was working in a mainstream childcare centre, in the kindy room, and noticed this little boy sitting there in his wheelchair, non-verbal, had cerebral palsy. And, you know, mum would wave off at the start of the day, and they'd wheel him in front of a computer and leave him sit there for the day.
5: It's heartbreaking.
6: You know, it was. Mm. He was he enjoyed watching the other children play, but he wasn't part of his own life. So I actually looked for some ways to make him be able to communicate with the other children. So I found an old laptop, found a magnetic board to put over the keys, and I found a clicker button, made this program because we didn't have, like, the speech apps back then.
5: Of course.
6: So, and I created this little speech device as such to help him communicate. So we recorded the other children talking on it, and lo and behold, on one of the days that mum come to pick him up, he's sitting there waiting and waiting. He pushes the button and he looks up, and mum's just

0: oblivious. She didn't, you know, didn't actually realize what was going on.
1: Yep.
0: So he waited again. She looks at him. He pushes the button and Mum starts crying.
1: I was about to say.
0: So the words were, "I love you, Mum." And she turned to me and she started crying. She said, "You know, this is the first time that I have heard my son say, 'I love you.'"
1: Wow.
0: And it was from that moment then that made me go, wow, I was actually part of that. Yeah. I actually gave someone their voice. And I think about that moment every time I'm working with my customers when things get tough, when it's challenging. You know, I was part of someone's voice.
1: That's amazing.
0: Yeah, so.
1: That's, Rebecca, that's like one of the great origin stories. It's like your moment where you find your calling and then you go from there.
0: Absolutely.
1: So in those 17 years, 12 of those you've now been at Anglicare, yes, SA, gosh, you would have noticed a change talking about the technology from when you started to where we are now.
0: Absolutely. You know, and the NDIS has been a really good part of that as well. You know, when I first went into disability, you know, the old restrictive practices with the locked fridges and, you know, it was just very guided, you know, wasn't very customer focused as much as it is today.
1: Yes.
0: There's a lot of changes.
1: Archaic into more inclusive now.
0: Absolutely. Yep. You know, it's about the customer having the driver's seat and, you know, being able to be in charge of their life. You know, we're there to support them. So, yeah.
1: Let me do the stats for people before we talk about exactly what you do at Anglicare. So for 160 years, I'm super impressed by anyone that has that kind of longevity in any business, let alone a business such as yourself. You support accommodation for people living with disabilities. The first home was established in 1986 in McGill. Many of the customers supported by the Anglicare SA for 20 to 30 years, 82 customers, 24/7 support, 30 homes across the metro, 250 disability workers, and you do everything from leadership and admin, rostering and management functions. That's a lot of people. Like, it's a great team you have. Clearly, there are people that depend on you, and obviously, it's a great environment and workplace to be a part of because you know you're making a difference.
0: Absolutely, and especially with all the nervousness around the NDIS right now.
1: Yep.
0: We're still confident when we go to work that we're here for the right purpose. You know, it's a real good team to work for, so... yeah, very rewarding.
1: Explain supported living for us, for those in the audience who don't know what that means.
0: So supported living is there's either a cluster of homes or standalone homes. They're 24 hours supported accommodation.
1: Yep.
0: That might be overnight passive or an active staff overnight, depending on the customer needs. And we get to, you know, work within the customer's homes, you know, building their independence, helping them to achieve things that are important to them, lead a life like you or I. In our own homes. So,
1: and you have short, medium and long term, don't you? So long term, obviously, all the time.
0: All the time.
1: What's a medium look like?
0: Medium term, you know, some of our people that are coming from, you know, that can no longer live in their own homes, they're waiting for, you know, a long term accommodation or they're doing rehabilitation and need that, you know, that's that a bit of a medium term, you know, up to 90 days.
1: Yep.
0: You know, we have that as well. So it gives them that time to help support them to, you know, find something long term.
1: And short term?
0: Short term.
1: Really short stay.
0: Sort of like you're sort of like a respite kind of situation. You know, we've got a nice, beautiful house in the city, actually.
1: Yep.
0: You know, where people come for that, you know, learning to be independent as such, but they might live at home and need some, you know, R&R from family.
1: Yeah, because I think that's important to tell, because people may have a perception that maybe you're only long-term accommodation, but the fact that you can be flexible like that,
0: absolutely,
1: versatility in your business would be important.
0: Absolutely. Yeah.
1: When it comes to the NDIS, so we get so many calls about it on the radio station, as you can imagine. I don't live in that world. I don't know a lot about it. So we often handball to people like yourself. The conversations that you have day to day with people.
0: Yeah.
1: What are the kind of things that everyone talks about with the NDIS?
0: Look, I think there's a lot of, you know, fear at the moment. There's a lot of unknown at the moment, changes to the NDIS, what that looks like. You know, people that are ringing up because, you know, they might have a diagnosis, but that doesn't equal, you know, acceptance to the NDIS.
1: Yes.
0: So, you know, we've got great teams that work with people to get those understanding of how they can actually reach out to the NDIS, what kind of things they need to have in place, you know, supporting with, you know, getting, you know, OT assessments, functional capacity assessments to help support them long term.
1: And you would have a lot of information and misinformation, I imagine, out there. Hence why it's great to have someone like you who is living that life that can give people the right path, because people get fearful when they don't know if it's true or not.
0: Absolutely, you know, and a lot of the time, you know, we work with a lot of families that, you know, their loved ones are wanting to move out on their own, and what's that going to look like, and who's going to be there when I'm no longer there for, you know, my child or my brother or sister or whatever that is, yes. You know, and building that confidence with the families as well, because one day they won't be around. They want to know that they can walk, you know, walk away as such and let them lead their lives, yep. And know that, you know, they can do it independently.
1: Do you have a spread right across Anglicare of ages and demographics?
0: Yes. So we from 18 over, yep. So right up until, you know, end of life as well for some of our guys. You know, once they're in the NDIS, they stay with us generally until, yes. You know, as long as they can.
1: I imagine you're great not just for the patient but also or the client depending, yep. On what the word is, and but also the family too, like that must be great peace of mind for them too.
0: Absolutely, we've worked with some beautiful families, you know, that, you know, it's been a nervous time for them to step back and let someone else do, because, you know, at the end of the day they know their loved ones more than anyone, yes. So actually working with the families, bringing them in, you know, letting them be the driver for for their family member as well, because they want to be involved, you know. That's really important for us, you know, how they do their dinners. We want to replicate that in our customer home.
1: Yeah, so Adelaide's listening to you now. So the people that you can help, it's everyone, I guess.
0: Absolutely. Yeah. You know, and even if there's no NDIS in place, we've got beautiful teams that will talk you through these things. They'll support you to understand how to navigate the NDIS. And you know, whether you're wanting hours of support, yep. You know, if we don't have the services there, we'll help guide you in the right direction as well.
1: So. You would hear from a lot of people, it's so daunting, isn't it, the NDIS? Like it feels like a very big umbrella and there's a lot under it.
0: Yes.
1: So the more longevity you have in the industry, which you do, as I mentioned, over 160 years, the amount of staff that you have, so you're going to have people that know exactly what to do. That peace of mind, because life is stressful enough, let alone how to navigate all of that.
0: Absolutely. I mean, I was only thinking the other day, you know, if I'm doing what I do in my normal home and with my family, and if I had to, you know, think about, well, how do I keep this going? I've got to argue with NDIS around the funding to have those regular supports to do those regular things that I do.
1: Yes.
0: That would be very daunting. So, you know, our guys, we want them to wake up and enjoy their life and not have to worry about, well, how do I keep this going? I've got to keep the funding in the right space for me just to do the normal things. And yep. They shouldn't have to have that worry.
1: So the 12 years you've been there, what is it that sets Anglicare apart, do you think? What is it that when you walk through the doors of work each day, you're like, I'm glad I'm here? Because, again, 12 years in this day and age, people jump around jobs pretty quick.
0: Yeah.
1: There must be something special about it.
0: I started working with the customers in the homes, you know, and I worked my way through different roles.
1: Mm-hmm.
0: But I go out to the houses, I know my customers. So out of those 80-odd customers, I know each of them, you know, very well.
1: Yes.
0: I know their triggers, I know their likes, I know what they like to get up to. And they welcome me every time I walk in those doors. So that's what drives me, is keeping that passion alive. You know, even though in a manager's position, I thought I'd lose that contact.
1: Mm-hmm.
0: But I actually get to be there for the staff and support them and keep the passion going, you know. And that's really important, because if you don't have a manager that's passionate about, you know, how are they going to guide what's on the floor? They've got to know how to manage it.
1: Yes.
0: So.
1: Yeah. And there would be great satisfaction from that, because you know that you're changing lives.
0: Absolutely.
1: And you can see it firsthand.
0: Absolutely.
1: So for anyone who's listening this afternoon thinking, right, Anglicare could be for me or for a loved one in my life, what do we do? What's the first step?
0: Look, we have our 1-800 number, which will air as well.
1: Yep.
0: Anyone can contact that. We've got a great team behind those lines that will help support you through. They'll guide you to who you need to speak to. And we've got a great customer engagement officers team that will work through with anyone that's looking to join, or even just have those conversations.
1: So it's 1-800-317-009. 1-800-317-009. I see you've got emergency assistance too for people in different,
0: yes.
1: Suburbs where that is necessary. Housing and support. And then, of course, you can speak to the head office as well. Get onto the website, folks, if you would like to find out more information too, anglicaresa.com.au. It's incredible work you do. And I guess as we're getting into an older demographic, there are more and more need for this as people get older, and we know that, you know, people have hurdles in their lives and you never know when they might need some assistance. NDIS, Yeah, I don't know how many people are on it now, but I know as I'm a lover of a pie graph, I can tell you that we get a lot of calls on it, Rebecca, a lot. It takes the biggest piece of our pie.
0: Absolutely.
1: Because people just aren't sure.
0: Yeah.
1: They're not happy or they want to change, whatever the case might be. Well, congratulations on a personal note. Well done for what you've done.
0: Yeah.
1: How many years you got left? 12?
0: To 20? I want to be here till retirement. So
1: 25? Oh, what's your retirement? You've probably got another 30 years then.
0: Possibly.
1: Clock up the 50. 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Well done to you and the staff. Lovely to meet you. Good luck with the grand final tickets. I hope Ed or Charlie take your call.
0: Absolutely.
1: Good to meet you. Rebecca Curnow from Anglicare, our guest.
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1: Thanks for spending some time with us on this Thursday. It is 11 minutes to 2. My next guest is the 26th Prime Minister of Australia, the Honourable Kevin Rudd. He joins me this afternoon. Mr. Rudd, lovely to have you on. Thank you for your time.
7: Thanks for having me on the program. It was good to be in Adelaide yesterday.
1: How did you find the City of Churches before we get into some of those issues?
7: I found it bouncy, dynamic, and with a really positive feel to it. I hadn't been back for probably 2 or 3 years. Mm-hmm. I've got to say there's just a sense that the economy is going somewhere. I think all the AUKUS investments in the state economy are doing well, and there's a real positive buzz around the place. You can't say that for everywhere in Australia at the moment, but I think Adelaide's doing well.
1: We're happy to hear that. You spoke about AI, which we'll get to in just 1 second. Can we start with the electric vehicles? We talked about your comments yesterday on our show regarding at the press club, and you talked about the rise of EVs and 3D printing, giving us a second chance to build local vehicles. Do you think that's a reality, or do you think that's an aspiration that we should have?
7: It's an aspiration which should become a reality. Remember, the history of auto design and build in Australia is a long and proud one. Adelaide is a big part in that story. Holden started its operations in Adelaide in 1917, I think. General Motors bought Holden in the late 20s. And until 2017, at Elizabeth, we were still pumping them out. And what happened was, the then Abbott government pulled a rug from under the entire Australian auto industry. We had a very modest program of support through the government that I led, one of the lowest of all the car-making companies in the world. And as a result, in 2014-15, General Motors announced they were pulling out, then Ford announced they were pulling out, and then last of all, Toyota announced they were pulling out. And we're importing 1.2 million cars a year into Australia, manufacturing none now locally. This is a core problem for our future, where if we want to be the resilient nation, we've got to at least be able to build some auto capacity back in this country. And I think the new technologies enable us to do that.
1: So you said at the press club that our total reliance on foreign car imports leaves us vulnerable. Is it too late, Mr. Rudd? Is the toothpaste out of the tube already, or you believe we can turn that around?
7: I think the new technologies of 3D printing and robotics and EVs, electric vehicles plus batteries, create a whole new dynamic through which you can build locally in Australia. So if you were to go through that 1.2 million vehicles we import each year, the biggest slice of those comes from Toyota, followed, I think, by Ford, then by GM, then by Kia, then by Hyundai. So what we should be doing is going to those companies and saying, you want to continue selling into our country? That's great. Well, we're going to need you to start manufacturing in our country again, like you used to. And before you start whinging to us about how expensive it is, let me tell you, the labour intensity of that manufacturing is now much, much less than it used to be because of 3D printing, robotics and the rest. So therefore, this is about national economic resilience. We had 250,000 people employed in this industry in the past. It was also critical for the future of Australian engineering writ large. We can do it again, and it simply means going to these companies and putting a proposal to them, but also with some leverage in your back pocket as well.
1: So we had our motoring expert on yesterday, Trent Nikolic, talking about whether it would be difficult to make the entire vehicle here in Australia or South Australia. So do you think it's more component? Like, could we lead the way when it comes to EV batteries, for example? Or are you confident we could do the whole car?
7: What I'm saying is what we need to do. We're a maritime nation. Let's just say we're in a national security crisis next year. Not that I hope that there is one, nor do I believe that there will be one. But we've just been through an international energy crisis, through a geopolitical event in Iran and the Straits of Hormuz that we hadn't predicted, nor had any country predicted. And we know what vulnerability means at that point. Let's just say international trade routes were interdicted through a major geopolitical crisis. Suddenly we're vulnerable because all 1.2 million cars are imported. All I'm saying is we need to have a capacity to build a total vehicle in this country. Prior to the sabotage by Abbott and Hockey in 14-15, when they destroyed the car industry by removing these modest levels of industry support, which we delivered through the Australian New Car Plan, we were one of only 12 countries in the world capable of designing, building and completing motor vehicles in the world. So we've done it before, we can do it again, and my argument is one of national resilience. And if we've got the will, if we've got the self-belief, and we now have the technology, this can be made to happen.
1: And before I move on to AI, you mentioned about the history of South Australia with that Holden, Mitsubishi, Chrysler and Toyota. Do you think and would you hope that South Australia can play a huge role in that?
7: There are two centres for auto in Australia's history. One is your great state of South Australia and Adelaide, where Holden began around about the end of World War One. And secondly, of course, in Geelong. They're the two big centres. So therefore, you know, I'm all for rebuilding those capabilities that we had, because I think it's not just the satisfaction of knowing that we've got an Australian designed and built car, which will be a world class. And I'm saying we do this in partnership with the principal global auto companies as we have in the past. But in addition to that, it creates yet another driver for engineering skills in Australia, another place for engineering graduates from Australia's universities to go and work. And South Australia is going to have a great engineering story. The massive investments we're making under AUKUS at Osborne, the related defence industrial precinct, which will emerge from that. Add to that the rebirth of Australian auto. Then I really think we're cooking with gas, and I think it's doable. If I didn't think it was technically doable or financially doable, I wouldn't be putting my hand up for this. So it's time, I think, for us to put our best foot forward, have a bit of self-belief, have a bit of self-confidence, and get on with it. That's how those folks back in 1919 got Holden going in the first place. They didn't just say, I wonder what Henry Ford's going to think, just got on with it and did it. Well done.
1: Former Prime Minister Kevin Rudd is my guest. You were in Adelaide yesterday. You spoke at Flinders University regarding AI. The quote was, there is no more wicked problem than AI, and Australia could face a real-world crisis in the next 6 months. Can you explain that for us, please?
7: Yeah, wicked in the sense that it's complex, it's got upsides, and it's got downsides. This is artificial intelligence. Complexity speaks for itself, because we've all had to become amateur experts in artificial intelligence in the last year or two, because it now dominates everything we do. On the upside, you'll be familiar with this. That is, through the use of artificial intelligence, we'll be able to turbocharge all the brilliant research currently being done in our medical institutions to bring the best disease-beating drugs through the laboratories, into the marketplace, and out through the pharmacies much more quickly than we're ever been able to do in the past with the rapid processing and analysis of clinical trials data. There are multiple upsides for artificial intelligence, and that's just one which affects every human being. On the downside, we're right to focus on things like the psychosocial impact of people becoming addicted to artificial intelligence-generated generated images. We're also legitimately concerned about the long-term employment impacts of artificial intelligence. But these things can be dealt with through proper public policy responses. The burden of my remarks yesterday with Premier Malinauskas at the conference, which he also addressed, is right now, if you listen carefully to what the leaders of the AI industry in America are saying, we've got to the stage where what's called AI frontier models or AI agents can do one of three things which are dangerous. One, they can escape into the internet at large and begin to be acting autonomously and what the industry calls swarming together as systems in order to knock over, penetrate the economic and social infrastructure, in some cases financial infrastructure systems and health infrastructure systems of our country. And that is without human direction. The other risk is that these AI agents can be directed by malevolent non-state actors like terrorists. And thirdly, they can get in the hands of rogue states elsewhere in the world. So what the leaders of the industry in the United States in the last week have said, Dario Amodei from Anthropic, Sam Altman from OpenAI, and Elon Musk from Grok, have come out with a combined position which says, we need to slow the development of these, test these agents before they're released to market to make sure that our defences against them are robust. So my burden of my remarks yesterday is to add to that call, and the two principal governments which need to hear that call are China and the United States, because that's where all the AI agents are being developed today.
1: Do you think there's any possibility of a national or international governance or guardrails on that, or are there too many voices?
7: There are always too many voices, but, you know, leadership is about grabbing the opportunity, confronting the risk and doing something about it, even if you don't have everybody around the table all at once. So this will really depend on President Xi Jinping of China and President Trump and those who advise them when they sit down in Washington on the 24th of September, which is only at the end of next week, and seeing if they can put flesh on the bones to the single-sentence agreement they had last May in Beijing, which is the two countries now begin to have need to have a dialogue on the responsible use of artificial intelligence and to protect themselves and the rest of the world against unintended dangers. It's too early to tell whether we'll get to an agreement, but having through the think tank that I run in the United States, which is called the Asia Society, and the linkages we have into the US administration and to the Chinese system in Beijing, where I visited recently, I think we've got some chance of getting there. But because both these countries and their governments are now seized of what their technology leaders are saying to them in terms of the risks that I described before, this is real world, it's now, and it's imminent, and we must act.
1: The world will be watching in a week's time. I really appreciate your time this afternoon, Mr. Rudd. Before I let you go, on a personal note, I know you were friends with Dr. Lewitcha O'Donoghue. A line on, I guess, what her niece Deb Edwards is doing with the foundation, what we've done here in South Australia with the statues and the memorial and the naming of the Cedar Grey?
7: It's really remarkable. For the first time, I went down onto the banks of the Torrens there yesterday after I'd finished speaking at the convention centre with Lewitcha's niece and looked at the statue. It's a great commemorative memorial to her and to everything that she stood for in terms of the grace and the dignity and the leadership which she gave not just to Aboriginal people from the APY lands in South Australia from which she came, but nationwide. My story about Lewitcha is pretty simple. On the day of the apology, when I delivered that to the Australian Parliament in February of 2008, and my God, we're coming up for 20 years soon, starting to make me feel old here.
1: Yeah.
7: I went over to Lewitcha. She was the first of the Indigenous leaders that I greeted. And she looked up at me, beaming smile, gave me a huge hug and said, "Well done, Kevy, just that you were 200 years too late." That was Lewitcha. She was a wonderful leader and a common sense leader who could bring together, you know, all the Aboriginal groups in the country with a common voice in a way in which, frankly, I think only women leaders, both Aboriginal and non-Aboriginal, are sometimes capable of doing.
1: Nice words. Thank you for taking our call this afternoon. Greatly appreciate your time.
7: Good to talk to you.
1: All the best. The Honourable Kevin Rudd, my guest, 26th Prime Minister of Australia.
2: 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This is 5AA News, always Adelaide.
3: Sunny with a top of 18 today, sunny as well tomorrow and up to 22. With the 2 o'clock news, I'm David Bruce. The federal government will introduce a ballot for working holiday visas and restrict international students from switching courses. The Home Affairs Minister has used a key speech to outline Labor's immigration policy. The plan will also speed up visa processing for key workers in healthcare, construction and agriculture. Tony Burke has told the National Press Club the government is committed to fixing the system.
8: If you want to come on a temporary basis to Australia, apply for a temporary visa. If you want to come to Australia permanently, apply for a permanent visa. And if you no longer have a valid visa, you should leave Australia. That's all it is.
3: Former Liberal MP Fraser Ellis has narrowly avoided going to jail for rorting his country member's allowance. Instead, his 10-month sentence was suspended and he was put on a good behaviour bond. Adelaide Magistrate Simon Smart says his crimes were not mistakes but deliberate falsehoods designed to deceive. Mr. Ellis has repaid the $4,676 of public money that he fraudulently received. Experts warn Australia is set to miss its goal of halving food waste by the end of the decade. A new report shows the issue is costing the economy over $36 billion every year. OzHarvest says better storage labels on packaging and giving farmers incentives to donate food will help tackle the problem. Chief Executive James Gough says the federal government must act urgently.
9: We only redistribute less than 1% of our total food surplus. We want to double, triple that because there are so many Australians in need who need food. It's really an obvious solution to use the food that's otherwise sitting around not being used.
3: Veterans groups have welcomed a decision to scrap a controversial $5,000 cap on allied health services. The limit was removed after the Coalition, the Greens and Independents blocked the legislation in the Senate. The measure was projected to save around $750 million over 3 years. The cost of fuel is continuing to climb as tensions in the Middle East push up the price of oil. Netroads CEO Warren Clark says the government should consider cutting the road user charge again.
10: The road freight sector carries this industry through very tough times, did an exceptional job through COVID. You know, the fuel crisis is a thing that this government can't really control, but what they can control is actually the taxes that get lumped on it in these extraordinary times of difficulty.
3: Princess Diana's brother has claimed King Charles said people would forget his sister soon enough after her death in 1997. The claims have been detailed in Charles Spencer's new memoir, which is due to be released this month. Buckingham Palace has issued a rare response stating His Majesty is mindful that the pain of fraternal grief can cloud reason, affect judgment, and colour memory in ways others do not recognise, even many years after such a loss. Now, 5AA Sport.
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3: In the AFL, Lions defender Noah Answorth has been put through his paces at today's training as he fights to overcome an ankle issue in time for Saturday's prelim final against Hawthorn. Coach Chris Fagan says he's not keen to select him unless he's 100% fit. Meantime, Toby Green will depart GWS after 15 seasons, advising the club of his intentions to move back to Victoria. And in tennis, Aussie star Alex de Minaur says he'll use this weekend's Davis Cup tie against Poland to reboot his season after an early exit at the US Open. Now checking 5AA traffic.
11: There's a number of burst water mains to watch out for at the moment across Adelaide. One in Seaford Rise on Commercial Road near Bruce Place. There are delays in both directions past the scene. Another in Williston on Redbanks Road. It's closed between Wayland Road and Jane Street. And a burst water main in Hilton on Sir Donald Bradman Drive eastbound approaching South Road. Faster Pasta's Mighty 1290 lunch just got better. Now there's 9 delicious dishes from just 1290. Now that's Mighty Good Lunch Value at Faster Pasta. Adelaide's most accurate traffic on 5AA.
3: Now, the latest forecast, sunny for the rest of today and sunny and warmer tomorrow, up to 22. Then Saturday, sunny, up to 25. And Sunday, mostly sunny, back to 23. Currently, it's 17 on 5AA, always Adelaide.
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14: 7 minutes after two on this Thursday afternoon. 8223-0000 if you would like to join us. Milton Vidoulis in just 1 minute. Got a gardening question for Milt. You can call now. Be a nice day to get out into the garden, into the yard, get some vitamin D. What do you need to do? Milton can answer your questions. 8223-0000. And we'll also catch up with Zoe Rice, editor of SA Life magazine. The new edition is out now. It is the luxury edition, so we'll speak to Zoe about that. Just before we get to Milton, Marion on the text said, Leith, this is encouraging. I like Mr. Rudd's idea of building cars again. We are a clever country, an extraordinarily clever state. Building cars again provides many jobs, and then they're proudly made Australian products. On the flip side, David said, interesting interview with the PM, but Rudd still comes across as patronising or condescending. I think we're better off as a nation without him in public leadership. I think that's a little unfair, David. I think you tap into the expertise of anyone who's been the Prime Minister. You think of the experience that someone has. Whether you agree or disagree with the politics is another issue, but you would be foolish, I would think, to not listen, at least, to what he has to say, whether it's AI, whether it's manufacturing, and again, the context that he would have too. Who knows? Is it a pipe dream? As I said to the former PM, maybe it's too late. Maybe that horse has bolted. The toothpaste is out of the tube. Whatever analogy you would like to do it. We have a huge reliance now internationally on other countries when it comes to vehicles. Is it too late? Or is that something we can strive for? You might have a thought on that. 8223-0000. Let's head up on the Northern Expressway. I think that's the name of it. Milton Vidoulis in the beautiful town of Gawler. Lovely to have you on, Milt. Good afternoon.
15: How are you, Lee?
1: Northern Expressway, Northern Connector. What do we call it?
15: Oh, God, I'd call it the Expressway because it is so quick.
1: Yeah, well, you were telling me last week when we were at the show, you were staggered at just how quick you got from Gawler to the city on a train.
15: Yeah. That's right. I came down on the train. I was from Gawler to the showground, so I had to catch a connecting train at the Adelaide station. I was there just over an hour, you know,
1: yep.
15: 65 minutes I was there. I was absolutely staggered. It was fantastic. And but even catching the expressway, when I go to the city, I usually go the expressway because it's, you know, they just have that traffic and you're not stopping at lights all the time. And you're in the city, you know, 40 minutes and I'm in the city, you know. And gone are the days where it used to take me nearly an hour to get in there. It's a wonderful wonderful freeway or expressway.
1: Milton, if I leave at the wrong time from work, it'll take me 40 minutes to get to Port Henley. So
15: that's
1: nothing.
15: That's right. You know, I have friends that work in the city from Wattle Park or something. It takes them 35 minutes. So,
1: that's crazy.
15: Yeah. As long as it's not an accident, you'll get a really, really good run.
1: So what are we doing on a day like today? You bounce out of bed there in Gawler, you're looking across Fidulis, you're seeing your son Ari do an amazing job with his indoor and outdoor plants and all the furniture, and you're looking in the sky going, man, there's no clouds, the sun is shining. Oh, no. What should we be doing today, Milton, into a warmer weekend?
15: Yes, I know. Well, you know, I've had a look around the place and, you know, the garden centres are actually full of beautiful stock at the moment. They've got all the tomatoes and summer veggies out at the moment. You'd have to, you know, I think you can certainly in some areas plant them straight out. We're still getting some cold nights, so be a little bit careful. If you're in a colder area, maybe you want to just cover them at night just to protect them from the cold. But tomatoes are quite resilient and they can take fairly cold weather. So, you know, think about putting those in. If you're a little bit uncertain, you can actually buy them and put them in some slightly larger pots and keep them in a little bit of a protected area and then get them out in a week or so. You know, normally I say the October long weekend's a really good time to put your tomatoes out in the ground. And as you can see, the weather is definitely changing. We've got 25 on Saturday. And then even next week, we're going up to the mid-20s again. So I think we're getting to that time you can put your tomatoes out. You know, it's feeding time of the year. You know, everything's making growth, so everything's hungry. So give your garden a good feed, whether you feed your lawn, feed your fruit trees, your roses. All of that sort of stuff needs a feed. You can use a nice organic fertilizer like, you know, Rapid Raiser or Dynamic Lifter, and there's quite a few different ones on the market. And what else? Of course, if you haven't got your weeds out, you need to do that as well. And that's what I've been concentrating on. And I do a little bit each day and it doesn't become such a big job then. So, and the other thing is you do need to start thinking about watering, believe it or not. Perhaps not the garden, but if you've got things like pot plants, you know, I've had to check for a few of mine and I've seen some of the, oh, gosh, that's a bit dry. So just be wary that at these 25-degree days, things start to dry out fairly quickly. So
1: yeah, because I'm looking at the four-day or the seven-day forecast, rather, Mill, on the BOM website, and from today right through to next Wednesday on the expand all right-hand side of my page, no rain every day.
15: Yeah.
1: 18, 22, 25, 23, 16, 20, 22. So fluctuating temperatures, but no rain on every day. So start watering.
15: Yeah, you do have to think about that. And even if you're perhaps not ready to water, check your watering systems because, you know, they block up, they get things living in them, you know, things burst off, clamps break. So you need to check those sorts of things as well. And so it's really important, Leith, and I know we've talked about this over and over, but I just want to bash it in people's minds.
1: Yes.
15: That the more you do now, the less you're going to have to do later. And you want to enjoy your garden, you know, in the nicer weather. So get all those jobs done. While it's still a bit cool and it's a bit easier to sort of work out in the garden when it's a bit cooler, you know, you don't want to be going out there when it's 35 degrees to work in the sun. So it's much easier to do all those all those jobs now.
1: So what you're telling us, prior preparation prevents poor performance, Milt.
15: Oh, very good. That's exactly right.
1: Thank you. Thank you.
15: Definitely. And, you know, for anyone who's got indoor plants, you know, they now is the time to repot indoor plants. So if, you know, they're big in the pots and you want them to grow bigger, now is the perfect time to pot up the indoor plants because the water, warmer weather is coming along, so they're going to grow as soon as you put them in those new pots.
1: Milton Vidoulis is here. Vidoulis, you can visit in Gawler right across from the racecourse. Everything you need for your garden, from indoor and outdoor plants, all the furniture you might possibly need, 8223 0000, or you can text us a question and we'll ask Milt before we get to the break. Ash has one for you in Kernel Light Gardens. Go for it, Ash.
16: Thanks, Lee. Milt, so I took your advice the other day and run the black plastic out over the whole yard.
15: Oh, yeah.
16: How long do I leave it for now? Because I've read different things where seeds will still germinate, but because they won't get light, they'll just die out. How long do I need to leave it for to kill the rest of the nematodes?
15: Oh, look, I'd certainly leave it for nematodes at least a month. And these sorts of warm days like we're getting today and some next week are perfect because that high temperature is what solarises that soil, sort of bakes the soil and kills all those pathogens in there. So I'd be leaving it on about a month. So do we now, mid-September, mid-October. Yeah. I reckon you can take it off, fork it over through and, you know, start your planting.
16: Is it, is there any drama if I leave it longer or that damage?
15: No, you can leave it longer. There's some areas where I've left it for 6 months because I'm not planting there, and I think, if I take it off, you know, there's definitely some weed seeds that will grow. You know, it's not going to kill every weed seed. But the longer you leave it, the better effect it's going to have. So if you're not ready to plant and you're happy to leave it longer, absolutely leave it as long as you like.
16: Oh, awesome. Thank you very much, Milton.
1: Good on you, Ash. Thank you for the call. Got a question for Milton Vidoulis, 8223 0000. Look at this weather. And, Milt, you would know this. I guess once the footy season and the footy finals finish, everyone just, boom, straight into the garden centres.
15: Yeah, that's right. We've got the finals up here in Gawler this weekend against the two local clubs. So, you know, that'll be really busy. And then, of course, we've got the grand final, the AFL final next weekend.
1: Yep.
15: So, yeah, as soon as those sorts of things are out of the way, people jump into the garden. Because, at least, you know, there's always something on. You know, the show's on, and the pageant's on. And, yeah, there's always something on. So you need to make the most of your free time and get those jobs done. You know,
1: 100%.
15: If you're going to do planting, you know, get out and do it. The soil is moist and the plants are just growing their heads off at the moment. So really good gardening time.
1: Milton Vidoulis is here, 8223 0000 for your questions. You can ask Milt if you're a bit shy. That's okay. Send me a text, 0448 08 1395. More with Milton Vidoulis next.
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1: Milton Vidoulis is the real thing. He's here to answer your questions about your garden, plants, indoor plants, maybe your lawn. 8223 0000, or you can send a text. Before we get to Gwenda, Milt, this one on the text said, I put $1 million peach in last year. I've got other fruit trees around it. Would the rain have killed it? Because it has sadly died.
15: Yes, it is possible, Leith. It's unusual because peaches are really easy to grow in South Australia. However, a young peach with lots of rain and water logging around its roots could actually kill it. Very unusual. Look, I've got to say very bad luck, really, because that's most unusual. But I'd certainly try again because it's a really reliable and fantastic peach to have in your garden.
1: Is there genuinely one called $1 million peach?
15: Yeah. It really is. When you see it, Lee, you think, oh, yeah, that's $1 million. That is massive. It's big, orange, beautiful flavour.
1: Okay.
15: Grows really well. The only thing, it does need a cross-pollinator. Most peaches here don't need it, but the $1 million needs a blackburn Alberta to pollinate it.
1: Okay.
15: So you need two trees to actually get fruit off of it.
1: Maybe that's where they've gone wrong as well. Gwenda from Glenunga, you're speaking to Milton Vidoulis.
23: Oh, good afternoon, Milton. I've just come in from the garden and I've picked the right time because I came in and heard that you were on. So I've just been picking irises and hyacinths and everything else.
15: Yeah.
23: And, but I came, my hippiastrums are so huge that, and I want to know, please, when is it time to split them all up because they huge. And I don't.
15: So they're starting to flower now, I guess, aren't they?
23: I know. Yes.
15: So you really want to do it sort of late autumn, early winter, really. That's the best time to dig them up and divide them. And then you can plant them out and you'll hopefully get the flowers even in that first season. So, yeah, when they're most dormant, you know, that late autumn winter is the best time to dig them and divide them.
23: No, because when I came into this unit, I've got a huge front and a huge side and back, and I put in 40 roses and 8 Prunus plurianus and every bulb and everything, everything, because I had to move out of our home at Flinders Park because of my husband.
15: Oh, okay. Yeah.
23: And so I thought, oh, I've put everything in. And I love hippiastrums. I've got the different colours. And thank you very, very much.
15: My pleasure. Good luck with them and enjoy
23: all your questions and answers.
1: Good on you, Gwenda. Thank you so much for that. Best peaches in the world. Our text message has added Milt to his drama about the tree dying. He said it had heaps on it too, which is a real bummer.
15: Yeah. Yeah, yeah. No, they are fantastic. And, you know, if you're looking for the very best peach to grow, yeah, $1 million. But remember to buy a black Ben Alberta and plant that in your garden so it pollinates the $1 million.
1: Steve says, Milt, I've got a lemon tree in a pot, been losing some leaves this winter. What should I do, please?
15: Yeah, look, that's really common this year because it's been so cold. Citrus, of course, are subtropical. They like it nice and warm. So try to put it in a position where it's nice and warm, away from drafty winds or you know, strong winds and stuff like that. The other thing that it's very important with citrus is to feed them regularly, but just lightly. And in a pot, I always recommend the citrus Osmocote.
1: Yep.
15: For citrus. Put a couple of handfuls on that twice a year, once in September now and again in March. And that keeps, every time you water them, that releases the nutrients and gives them a feed basically every time you water them. So they're really fussy with that. So try that. Make sure, as I said a little bit earlier, pots are starting to dry out, so make sure it's not dry as well. They hate wet feet, so make sure you don't have a saucer of water underneath it. That never really works well for you. But
1: sure.
15: That's a couple of things to look out for.
1: Mel, before we let you go, I don't know if other neighbourhoods are competitive like ours. I've got a great neighbour by the name of Andrew Simons who gives me the stink eye every time my lawn looks better than his. What can I do? What can the rest of 5AA listeners do to ensure that they have the best start for the best lawn in the street?
15: I think yes, you're right. It's very competitive. And, you know, there's nothing greener than your lawn and the look on your neighbour's face.
1: Yes.
15: When yours looks so good. But, look, you do need to feed them at this time of the year. So they're coming out of winter. So a lot of the warm season grasses that we grow here, which is buffaloes, cocuyas, and all the couches, they're what we call warm season grasses. So because we've had such a cold, wet winter, they go sort of quite dormant. You know, they look a little bit brown, a bit yellowish. And a little bit off. So it is definitely time to give them a feed. So give them a light feed now, just a light fertiliser. You can use any lawn food you like. The more you pay, the better quality it's going to be. But any feed will help green them up. And then in another month or so, give them another very light feed. So if you see the fertiliser says 1 kilo per 10 square metres, just use half a kilo per 10 square metres now, okay. And then give them the other half in a month's time.
1: Right, because I've got to win this war, Milton. It's very important, as you know. Rosemary says, so glad Milt is back on the air. Lovely to hear you. And Ash said, my friend said that Milton's son's Ari's indoor plants are really good, healthy plants at great prices. P.S. the yummy scones in the cafe next door. Can you confirm or deny both of those reports?
15: Well, definitely the plants are fantastic because, you know, we've sort of had a relationship with growers for, you know, 60, 70 years now.
1: Yep.
15: So we know what to buy, when to buy it. So the plants are excellent. And I can't say about the scones, but if you look at the size of my stomach, you might think that the scones aren't right.
1: Stop it. You're fading away. Where do we find you? Milt, where do people go to find Verdulis?
15: Okay, you can find it in Gawler, opposite the racecourse on the main North Road. As you're coming in from Adelaide, it's on the right-hand side just past the Aldi store. So easy to find.
1: Excellent. Thanks for being on. We'll speak to you next Thursday. And to steal a line from Michael Keelan, happy gardening, Milt.
15: Yes, absolutely. Thanks, Lee.
1: There he is, Milton Verdulis from Verdulis in Gawler.
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2: David Bruce with the 2:30 news headlines. The Labor government's long-awaited immigration policy has been announced at the National Press Club by Home Affairs Minister Tony Burke. Australia's population is now nudging 28 million. The cost of fuel continues to climb as tensions in the Middle East push up the price of oil. And in sport, a Formula One sprint competition will be added to the 2027 Albert Park Grand Prix to be held in April. Now, the latest forecast, sunny again tomorrow, a top of 22. Right now it's 16. We'll have more news at 3 on 5AA, always Adelaide.
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5: 28 minutes to 3, Zoe Rice is going to join us in just 1 second. Very fancy. The new edition of SA Life is out now. It is the luxury edition. We'll talk all about that. First, Daniel Hayes joins us from the Weather Bureau. Another beautiful afternoon in the City of Churches. Daniel?
6: G'day, Leif. It's very clear, very warm around the place. The winds have definitely backed off today. So, yes, all in all, very pleasant weather across Adelaide. Still obviously dry, of course, and it's going to remain that way right through the weekend, really. It's not until late Sunday that we might see a few showers come through as the next front makes its way across the Adelaide area. So a few light showers possible late Sunday and into Monday, and we will see the temperatures dip again with that front passing over. But between now and then, if anything, it's just going to keep getting warmer. Mm. So we've gotten up to 20 degrees in the north today, generally around about 17, 18 degrees across most of the Adelaide area. Tomorrow we're going for around 22 and up to 25 degrees on Saturday. And given how late that front will come through on Sunday, we're still likely to get into at least the low 20s before any change comes through then. So warm temperatures ahead.
5: So I was always trying to think of which questions to ask you because we've literally got 7 days of glorious weather ahead of us. But here's one for you. Sunday's a big day on two fronts, Daniel. We've got the Sample Grand Final, so a packed house for Norwood and Sturt. So give us a sort of a footy preview if you can. And even more so, there's tens of thousands running in the City to Bay on Sunday as well. What will that be like early morning going through for the joggers and sprinters and walkers?
6: Look, it'll be relatively warm in the morning. That 16 degrees is the minimum for Sunday morning. So that's actually a fair bit above the average for this time of the year and still a fair bit above the October average, even as we approach the end of September. So a little warm. It'll get quite warm during the day, as you said, up to around about 23 degrees. Mm-hmm. Mostly sunny. Plenty of slip-slop, slap and water, I would imagine, for those folks in particular. Should be a good day out for spectators in particular.
5: Excellent. Good on you, Daniel. Thank you. We'll speak to you tomorrow.
6: Catch you then.
5: Daniel Hayes from the Weather Bureau. Might even need some sunscreen for the footy if you're going along to Adelaide Oval for the Sample Grand Final. 17 degrees in Adelaide right now ahead of an overnight low of 10 degrees. Zoe Rice is here, editor of the much-loved SA Life magazine. Lovely to see you. Welcome.
7: Nice to see you. Thank you.
5: You ever done the City to Bay?
7: No.
5: No, me neither.
7: It's always been a life goal, but has it happened?
5: Same. I've always worked, to be honest. Most Sundays I've been working through sport, so I haven't had a chance to do it. But I would think that's your perfect conditions, like

0: a nice warm morning. Don't need to do the tracksuit.
1: You might even be a little bit too warm.
0: Yeah, maybe with cancer. No, imagine that. Mind you, I don't want to start off because we're talking luxury, this particular issue. I don't want to start off with it. Did you see that story of the lady who pushed herself too far in those games?
1: I did.
0: Let's hope there's none of that, Zoe, at the City to Bay over the weekend.
1: We can hope not.
0: Sneaking down Anzac Highway. That's revolting. I tell you what is magnificent is your luxury issue, which is out now of SA Life magazine. I said to you off air, I sort of wonder what your office would be like. There's so much great stuff in the magazine. How important is the cover, though, to make sure that you get eyeballs when people are walking through a news agency or a supermarket?
1: Yeah, look, it definitely feels like one of our biggest jobs for the entire month. It's only one page of the entire magazine, yep. But it just carries so much weight. And so, especially the September issue, we love to really put our thought and our love and our care into that cover so much. And so this month they've actually found a beautiful South Australian artist named James Dodd. Mm-hmm. And he has this beautiful piece on our cover called Bombora. And he's created it with a machine called his painting mill. And I just love this picture so much. The vivid sort of purples and corals that go into that image. I just think it's the most gorgeous thing. Yeah. And as soon as I saw it, I thought, yeah, that's our cover.
0: Jumps off the screen. Do you get final say, or is there a team that comes up with the cover, or you say, hey,
1: There's definitely a team, but look, team if I Rice love here. Something, yeah, I'm going to go into bat for it, for sure.
0: That's right. Read the name on the door. also, the way you do your lettering too. This is a very Stephen Rowe thing. As a former printer himself, he would always talk about like gold emboss, matte gloss, section sewn, et cetera, et cetera. What do we call the lettering on something?
1: So that's our foil, purple foil this month. So we don't get foil every month.
0: That I was going to say, that's luxury, is it not?
1: It's very luxury.
0: It's beautiful.
1: Comes with the price tag. So we save it for the special ones, but the luxury is certainly that.
0: And again, you could imagine a James Dodd painting somewhere in your house. Like, that would be beautiful. So local artists,
1: I would love that.
0: Support them. Let's run into some of the beautiful things that you have. So I guess when you think about luxury, you know, we talk about, particularly when Bronte's here from Toops, and we talk about like the luxury of Sydney and Melbourne, but we well and truly punch above our weight, do we not?
1: For sure. I think that's the one thing that I see in my job so much, time and time again, the beautiful luxury.
0: Yep.
1: And, you know, luxury comes in many different forms and expressions, but, you know, always we've got the beautiful homes. There's some beautiful recipes in there. One of my favourite ones actually this month is we spoke to Justin James from Restaurant Aptos,
0: right,
1: which is a very luxurious restaurant.
0: You would
1: Sterling.
0: Know every restaurant in town, I'm guessing. Are you a connoisseur that tries them? I mean, you got to delegate sometimes with the staff.
1: Yeah, no, big foodie. I definitely love to get around as much as possible, but, you know, there's always more on the list to tick off. But Restaurant Aptos is a beautiful one, and we go behind the scenes in this issue, and I think that one's just fascinating to see how they put together this incredibly luxurious restaurant and all the things that go into it.
0: You step into a beautiful Millswood home. I said this to Bront the other day. I'm always amazed what's hiding behind the fences of Adelaide.
1: Because there are so
0: many beautiful houses in Adelaide that you have no idea unless they come on the market or unless you showcase them in SA Life.
1: Absolutely. And you just walk past these places and you just have no idea. And I guess what makes us so lucky is we get to actually step through those doors and see what's inside. And this is a gorgeous one. I just love the beautiful artwork and all of the details that have been put into this home.
0: Are people generally keen to share? Some people are private, I guess, and go, gosh, I live in this beautiful mansion. There were others, I guess, of like sharing the love and going, hey, look at our architect. Because people get their own tips and tricks from that too.
1: Absolutely. But no, look, there are definitely a few out there that, you know, we have on the wish list, but, you know, we haven't quite been able to get them over the line yet.
0: Knock on the door. Yeah. Hello, Zoe from SA Life. Can I come in
1: and
0: take some photos?
1: Sometimes there's a little letterbox drop.
0: Genevieve Megan, we love Jen. She's your features editor. Anthony LaPaglia is in town for Death of a Salesman. She sat down with the former Adelaide City goalkeeper turned Hollywood star.
1: Yes, exactly. So he starts his Adelaide season next Sunday.
0: Yes.
1: And yeah, she sat down with a great interview. He actually said it was his longest interview in years. And they had a great chat. I mean, you know Jen.
0: Yeah.
1: You know, she
0: loves a chat.
1: She loves a chat.
0: Yeah.
1: And she got it out of Anthony, that's for sure. So that's a great read.
0: That's going to be interesting to see how I think there's so much wraps on this play. It is long. That's what I would warn people. It's like a 3-hour play. But we're so used to, I guess, to shows that come to Adelaide that are singing and dancing, you know, like it's the very sort of West End or Broadway type shows. But I think people will pack it out to go and see a person of this ilk on the
1: I'll
0: stage
1: I'll be there
0: here.
1: On Sunday.
0: Yeah. Well, I had him on the show. He's never performed on an Adelaide stage ever.
1: Isn't that incredible?
0: Because he wasn't interested at that age when he was here.
1: It
0: was
1: absolutely.
0: Girls and soccer. So
1: yes.
0: You can read Jen Megan sitting down with Anthony LaPaglia. We just spoke to Milton. We love gardens on the show. You walk through some of the beautiful gardens. Is it the Coryton Park Homestead?
1: So Helen Birch spoke to us from
0: the Burgers.
1: Yes. Yep. So from the famed wine family. And she has the most beautiful garden. And so she opened it up. It's going to be open soon. And it to the public, so you can go through it yourself. But yeah, look, I was just saying, I am not a gardener.
0: No.
1: I can do nothing. Everything I touch just dies. So I am very impressed by this garden.
0: I learned this though when I was doing Michael Keelan's Weekend with him, where the open garden schemes are so popular and people, again, it's gardeners sharing their expertise, but also the beauty of their own garden. So it wouldn't surprise me that Helen Burge would say, hey, come and have a look at my garden, see what's going on here.
1: Yeah, it's something special. So it's really great that she's opening it to other people.
0: You cover luxury in the sense of travel and travel close to home, like an hour up the freeway.
1: Yeah.
0: We've got this incredible Monarto Safari Lodge, which I haven't been to yet, but all accounts is extraordinary.
1: Yes, I have, and it is extraordinary. It's just so great to, you know, get up first thing in the morning and see all of these animals roaming around, and you stay in these beautiful tents. And I say tents, they're not tents.
0: No, they're luxury
1: tents. They're a little bit more luxurious than that. The restaurant there is fabulous, and you just get to go out on these big Land Cruisers and check out everything that's going on there. Have a little champagne while you're there.
0: Did you feel like you're in Africa? Were you opening the blinds and all of a sudden you're seeing giraffes?
1: For sure.
0: And rhinos,
1: it's just, it's the all of the land as far as you can see, and then you just see the giraffe necks start to slowly walk towards you. It's quite magical, actually.
0: And to have that on a doorstep, like an hour down the road, is amazing.
1: We're very lucky.
0: Really? The Greenlee Carriage at the Eyre Peninsula. I'm unfamiliar with this. I haven't spent a lot of time on the Eyre Peninsula. What's this about?
1: So it's an old renovated train carriage, just as it says. Isn't that incredible? Mm. So on the Eyre Peninsula, so one of our writers and photographers, Ben Kelly, went over and visited it. And I think, the people that have spent all that time reinvigorating this carriage, I just think it's such a beautiful, unique stay right here in South Australia.
0: How long's SA Life been going? You never run out of stories. There's always things to find, don't you think?
1: Because people are so interested. Yeah, it's been going for more than 20 years now, which is fabulous. Yep. But South Australians are just always innovating and doing new and interesting things. So, no, we're never going to run out.
0: And that's the thing, because you would think sometimes, maybe we've done everything, but no. There's always new restaurants or new places to visit or locations. And
1: I think that about the homes all the time. How do we feature a home every single month, plus in our annual magazines as well? It's incredible that they're just always still there.
0: I like for every sharer, there's people who aren't sharing. Like there are so many beautiful homes that we're just, what's going on there?
1: We've got to get into them.
0: We know the traditional sort of Victoria Avenue type homes, but there's some other Strangways in North Adelaide. Through the Adelaide Hills and stuff that people aren't letting know what's going on.
1: Absolutely. And even some of the newer modern ones and, you know.
0: Are you a newer modern type or do you like old school grandeur?
1: No, I like my character for sure.
0: Too.
1: Yeah.
0: Stone bricks and all that.
1: Yeah.
0: Zoe Rice is my guest, the editor of SA Life. The new edition is out now, The Luxury Issue. You cannot miss it. I don't know a lot. What you don't know about gardening, I will put in my fashion. However, I am, you know, you can tell a nice dress and models who are well known. And you've got a beautiful section in this with the modern classics with the fashion.
1: Yes. So our gorgeous model this month is Akima. And is she not just the most striking, beautiful person? And the gorgeous designers in there as well. We're always so proud to showcase South Australian designers.
0: Yeah, they know how to sort of pose too, don't they?
1: Oh, they
0: models.
1: Do.
0: They know what's going on.
1: Professional.
0: I guess you would have fashionistas, you would have fashion houses coming to you saying, hey, we'd love to be in your, because it's great.
1: Yes, well, actually, speaking of, our dinner party this month was hosted by Suzanne Gallard, and she runs Aston Studio, which is one of my absolute favourite South Australian fashion labels.
0: Okay.
1: And she has put together this stunning dinner party, as you can imagine, very well dressed.
0: Yes. Men and women, that fashion house, or for ladies?
1: The all No, they do have a couple of men's options there, so you might like to check them out.
0: Are you saying I'd need some work? I would understand
1: I'm
0: that.
1: I'm just saying you might
0: fashion.
1: Like it. You might like it.
0: I might check. I'm always now let the cat out of the bag just a little bit. Mm-hmm. These people know you're coming. Like I'm sure everyone always looks immaculate. The dining setting just looks extraordinary. The meals are top notch. I think imagine SA Life comes around to my house and films our sort of family get togethers. It doesn't quite look that beautiful.
1: I mean, I'm not just knocking on the door and coming in unannounced.
0: Surprise!
1: Although that might be a good one,
0: all
1: actually.
0: All your beautiful friends are there too. And Kane Pollard's got some nice recipes. What one jumped out at you? What are you thinking?
1: Oh, there's a rhubarb tart there that I think I'd love to try. So the theme this month is the luxury of time. So they're all going to take a little bit longer.
0: Yes.
1: There's a little bit more prep work involved.
0: Yep.
1: And I know everyone's very time poor these days, but there is something about the luxury of spending a bit more time in the kitchen, I think.
0: Yeah, he's got a bit of sourdough focaccia with black garlic.
1: Mm,
0: you know the one I'm not really into fruit and veg, as you know. They're the confit beef cheek, though. That looks delish.
1: That
0: I just moved
1: beautiful.
0: The polenta to one side and just enjoy that. But
1: yes.
0: And that's always a fun process for you, I guess, because you've got to make these meals, you've got to photograph these meals, and then someone's got to eat them.
1: I don't get to, unfortunately.
0: Really? Do you not shoot it in the office or you go to a studio?
1: No, there's a studio and I think they all enjoy it, but, you know, they work hard, so, you know, well-deserved.
0: What's the competitiveness like for people who want to get their weddings in the magazine?
1: Oh, look, there's quite a long list.
0: Have you got like Santa's list? Have you got
1: just there's a bit of a list. Yep. There is a bit of a list. We have so much fun, I tell you, every single month going through all those photos. It's one of the most fun things for sure.
0: Well, it's great because you realise that this day and age, you know, there are some people who like the idea of a small, intimate wedding, and then there are others who go, nah, let me have 15 groomsmen. And
1: I know. We've got one coming up, actually, that we just were in awe of that bridal party. They barely fit in the photo.
0: Yeah.
1: So, yeah, it is interesting to see all the different trends come and go.
0: And the other part that's interesting to me always at the back is just how many events go on. Like the beautiful people of Adelaide, night after night, are always out doing something. And I guess you're getting into graduation time too. So
1: yes, exactly. They're always fun to see. And you would know the social pages quite well. You've been in them several times.
0: Oh, well, yeah, a couple. There's Bronte Manuel there for the Toop and Toop Excellent. I've only just picked up the physical. I've been seeing it online. But
1: I sat across from Bronte at those awards, actually. He was fantastic. It was a great time.
0: Yeah, no, your predecessor, Penny, would put me in once a year. I think I missed my spot this year, though, Zoe.
1: Okay, we'll make up for
0: it. Thank you. I appreciate that. All right, so it's available now where? Where can we get our hands on it?
1: In supermarkets, newsagents.
0: And they can buy it from there.
1: Absolutely.
0: What's your other, are you done in terms of your big ones? Because the Christmas one's always your mega.
1: Christmas
0: have
1: is big.
0: Have you got your food and wine?
1: That is about to go to press very shortly. So we've got a double deadline at the moment, which always sends us a bit loopy. So we're working on October and food, wine and travel at the moment and setting up all of our Christmas things for November
0: as well.
1: You
0: seem relatively calm considering there are deadlines. It's a facade.
1: It's all a front.
0: Done. Smoke and mirrors. That's the way to do it. It's always great to have those though. I always say to people, buy two. Like leave one at home on your coffee table because then you can sort of flick around. But I always think you should leave one in your car too because you might go for a drive. Now the footy's finished and netball's finished. People have got some more free time on their hands. The kids' sport are done.
1: Yes.
0: So then just go for a drive and have a look in the brochure, pick it up in the magazine and go, right, which section of South Australia am I in? Bang, let's go there.
1: Tick it all off. Yeah. Buy three, why not?
0: Well, a great job by you. Thank you for coming in and letting us know. The luxury issue of SA Life is out now. And thank you so much for indulging my love affair for my former town, my hometown in Millicent, in The Best Life, which is one of my favourite segments. And I'm delighted to have been asked to do it.
1: We were very happy to have you.
0: So that's on your email and people can see it online.
1: Yeah, absolutely. It's all on the website at the moment.
0: And you told me when you said that come through, you've never been to Millicent.
1: No, I haven't. I've driven through, but I didn't stop. So you've inspired me.
0: You want to come? Do you want a tour?
1: Yeah, let's do it.
0: All right, I'll take you on a tour. Zoe Rice, editor for SA Life, the new luxury edition, is out now. Lovely to see you. Thanks
1: Thank
0: for coming
1: you so
0: in.
1: Much.
0: 10 to 3.
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0: 8 minutes to three. Very shortly, David Bruce with the latest 5AA news. Martin Fry's going to join us on the other side, lead singer of legendary 80s group ABC. They'll be performing in the Gov in the new year. And we'll also celebrate a terrific South Australian company who have just chalked up 10 years of excellence. The 23rd Street Gin Distillery are going to join us. So we'll talk about that very shortly. I forgot to mention, so I've actually asked her to walk back into the studio. She was down, car keys in hand, ready to go. One job, Zoe Rice. You got your big awards coming up too, where people can vote.
1: Yeah, so for the past couple of weeks, we've had all of our readers submitting all of their favourite South Australian things.
0: Yes.
1: And so we've compiled a giant list. And the finalists for that will be announced on Saturday when the voting opens.
0: Mm-hmm.
1: So people can get on and click on their favourite home and artist and restaurant and all of their favourite things. And, you know, we can award some of South Australia's, you know, the best of South Australia.
0: See, I did this in my best life that you asked me to. Mm-hmm. I couldn't narrow it down. Like, mm-hmm. I love the satays at the Thai Orchid at Henley
1: yes.
0: Beach, but I love Chris Jarmer's schnitzel stacks.
1: Yeah.
0: And what do? I've got to just pick one.
1: Well, you're going to have to jump on and there'll be a list of three places to choose from. At least we've narrowed it down for you a little bit. Mm-hmm. But yeah, get on there and click on all your favourite South Australian places.
0: So best to go to SALife.com.au and vote now. Have you got your favourite? Do you let have a favourite?
1: Oh, I definitely have favourites. Maybe I won't say them right now, but I will say actually one of my recent favourites is probably Hardy's Veranda Restaurant.
0: Right.
1: It's gorgeous. They've got a new menu and it's just worth checking out for something a bit special.
0: And what are we eating? What did you...
1: I can't even remember. It was like 9 courses or so.
0: Oh, one of those, like yes. A big degustation type
1: yes.
0: thing.
1: Yes.
0: Wow. All right.
1: But there was some gorgeous marin, I would say that.
0: SALife.com.au, as of Saturday, you can start voting for the best of South Australia there. Well
1: Thank
0: done.
1: You.
0: Good on you, Zoe. Thank you for
1: Thanks.
0: That. Speaking of the best, the Sandful Grand Final is this coming weekend. You'll hear it right here on 5AA. Maybe you'd like to go and have 5AA in your earphones. We've got 2 double passes to give away to the Sandful Grand Final. It's Norwood, it's Sturt. They haven't played each other since 1978. I don't think they like each other. I know that the fans don't like each other. This will be some sort of game. Super competitive. Norwood just in front, I would think, with the bookies, but always a chance. The Double Blues. 8223 0055. We've got 2 double passes to the Sandful Grand Final to give away, a game that you can hear called right here on 5AA this weekend.
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0: Just before we get to the news, Kirsten and Glenda, congratulations to you. You are both off to see the 2026 Sanford Grand Final between Norwood and Sturt and be listening after 4 o'clock with Rowie and Timmy G, the two coaches, Jade Sheedy and Marty Matner.
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20: David Bruce with the 3 o'clock news. The forecast, sunny again tomorrow with a top of 22. The opposition admits parts of the federal government's migration plan have merit, but needs more detail. Home Affairs Minister Tony Burke has set out Labor's immigration policy at the National Press Club. The plan stops most international students from bringing relatives while placing more visa overstayers in detention. But Shadow Home Affairs Minister Jono Dooniam says there are still too many new arrivals.
21: 245,000 NOM, which is projected by this government for the year 27-28, is still above the long-term average pre-COVID. We're still not building enough homes and the system is clearly not working. So there's more work to do. Happy to work with government, but we would like them to come to the table.
20: Veterans have welcomed the federal government's decision to scrap its planned cap on allied health services. Former defence personnel rallied against the move, arguing it was unfair and wouldn't go far enough to cover their health needs. Labor says it will now work with the veteran community on a new plan to ensure the integrity of the system. Former Navy clearance diver John Armfield says he's delighted, but there's still plenty of work to do.
22: If we could go back to fixing the problems within the Australian Defence Force and not creating new ones, and we fix that, then we don't have service personnel becoming veterans. We don't have a burden on Department of Veterans Affairs, and we don't have budgetary measures that require a cap to be introduced.
20: Politicians are calling for greater transparency about the threats being investigated and targeted by intelligence agencies in Australia. It's been revealed ASIO has thwarted four incidents classified as major terrorism plots since the Bondi Beach terror attack in December. Disgraced former state MP Fraser Ellis has narrowly avoided jail for defrauding taxpayers. Magistrate Simon Smart suspended his 10-month sentence for rorting his country member's allowance to the tune of almost $5,000. The Adelaide magistrate said his crimes were not mistakes, but deliberate falsehoods designed to deceive and involved a gross breach of trust. In 2024, Ellis was found guilty at trial of four counts of deceit, but acquitted of a further 19 counts. He has since repaid the money. Australia's population is now very close to 28 million, according to the latest ABS figures. Overall population growth has eased from 1.5 to 1.4%. Now turning to 5AA Sport.
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20: Giants captain Toby Green has requested a trade back to Victoria for family reasons after 15 seasons with the team. He's nominated Geelong as his preferred club. Hawthorn coach Sam Mitchell is confident his small forwards will fire in Saturday's preliminary final against Brisbane. Nick Watson has kicked just one goal in four games against the Lions, while Jack Ginnivan has averaged a goal a game since joining the Hawks. Mitchell says his side is ready.
24: When you win, generally more people play well. Chicken or the egg, do you win because they played well, or do you play well because they win and they get on the end of it a bit more? We've had a bit of extra time. We're very well prepared for every part of the game, whether that's the forward line, back line or midfield.
20: The teams for the two preliminary finals will be released this afternoon, with Sydney to host Fremantle tomorrow night and Hawthorn taking on the Lions on Saturday. Melbourne's Australian Formula One Grand Prix won't have the privilege of opening the 2027 Formula One season, but will stage a sprint race next year for the first time. The main race will be on Sunday, April the 4th. The 100-kilometre sprint race will take place on Saturday with three sessions of qualifying on the Friday. Australian Grand Prix CEO Travis Old says it'll mean more action on the track.
3: Sprint races have been occurring around the world in limited ways for a couple of years now, and the fans sort of talked about how compelling that is as a proposition. I think it increases viewership by over 10%. Fans, I think 80% of fans have said it's improved the value of their ticket. And so we're really looking forward to bringing that sprint race to Melbourne and see what that will bring.
20: Now let's check the roads this afternoon.
4: Afternoon at Clove Valley Park, Abuse Water Main, Dawes Road near South Road to look out for. Leawood Gardens, a couple of breakdowns on the freeway near the tunnels, one on the up track and one on the down track. Dry Creek, another breakdown there. It's causing delays too. The North South Motor when near Globe Derby Drive and a smash at Seaton to look out for. Tapley's Hill Road near Clark Terrace. Camera for the drive home, Wattle Street at Malvern. 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Adelaide's most accurate traffic on 5AA.
20: Now, the latest forecast, sunny for the rest of today and sunny again tomorrow and warmer up to 22, then Saturday, sunny, 25 for a top, and Sunday, mostly sunny, back to 23. Currently 17. 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
0: Thank you very much, David Bruce. 6 minutes after three. Welcome to a Thursday, folks. Thank you for listening. You can do so via our DAB Digital Radio or the 5AA Player app. Hopefully you've got that downloaded on your device. You can also watch us if you like to do that every last hour of the show between 3 and 4. Our Facebook and YouTube live stream is now operational. Thank you for those who are tuning in. Please do so because after the next short break, we're going to hear from Martin Fry from legendary 80s outfit ABC, who are returning to Adelaide after such a long time. It's been decades since we've seen ABC here in Australia and also Adelaide, and it asks and poses the question, in 1982, when you were listening to Poison Arrow on the dance floors of Adelaide, I wonder what nightclub you were dancing to Poison Arrow and ABC. So I did a quick look. I asked AI. That's what we millennials do. Even though I'm not one this day and age. According to AI, the 80s nightclubs of the era, 1982, when that particular song, Poison Arrow, was released, and the Lexicon of Love, the album, which we'll talk to Martin about, Jules Nightclub in Hindley Street, that might have been your big go-to. Rio's, another massive Hindley Street club, defined the 80s by all accounts. The Old Lion Underground in North Adelaide, huge weekend crowds. Bit of ABC on the weekend. Da Vinci's or La Rock's in Light Square. Maybe that was it for you. What about the basement haunts like Mansions Tavern, the Grenfell Tavern, suburban hotspots like the Redlegs Club or Lenny's down at the Bay? Maybe it was Regine's you're enjoying ABC too. If you have a fond memory of that era, you'll enjoy. But I want to hear, where were you in 1982? What nightclubs, what dance floors were you burning up? We'll speak to the lead singer of ABC, Martin Fry, next.
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0: Martin Fry to join us shortly from ABC. You know, there are Christmas parties and then there are the nights that genuinely sparkle. 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Imagine Friday, December 11 or Saturday the 12th. 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Guarantee you they're doing Poison Arrow. This Christmas and the end of year, it should be celebrated. The perfect chance to dress up, to raise a glass, thank your team and entertain some clients, and then you can party well into the evening. Visit the Adelaide Convention Centre website for information and deals on tables of 10 and book now, because you can make your Christmas celebration this year spectacular.
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0: So pop legends, ABC, the great Martin Fry, are bringing the lexicon of love and a career of classic songs to Australia for the first time in more than 10 years. ABC returned Thursday, the 18th of March at the Gov. He joins me, Martin Fry. Welcome. Lovely to have you on, Martin.
15: Thank you so much. Yeah, nice to speak with you.
0: You know, It's actually more than 10 years, Martin, for Adelaide. I was trying to do the maths, doing the research. I think your shows in 2010, 11, 12 were in Melbourne. It might be a while longer since Adelaide.
15: Yeah. And, you know, we were coming over to play the Rewind Festival. I was in Bangkok, poised, coming to Australia, and the festival got cancelled or something. Mm-hmm. So me and the guitarist came over and we just cobbled together a few shows. So we were kind of strumming away with some musicians in the corner of the bar. This time around, it's a proper ABC tour. Yeah.
0: Excellent.
15: So technically, I don't think we've ever played Australia properly before. Mm-hmm. It's time to lay it down. I've served my apprenticeship after 40 years, and it's a great privilege to stand in that spotlight and sing The Look of Love and Poison Arrow and All of My Heart and King Without a Crown and When Smokey Sings and all.
0: Oh, we can't.
15: So that's the plan. Yeah.
0: 21st of June, 1982. 44 years ago, Martin. 44.
15: What happened on that date then? I think you're alluding, I know what it is, because I did a show on the 21st of June in Sheffield 40 years later to commemorate when The Lexicon of Love came out, our first album. Yeah. Back in the day. Yeah.
0: Just incredible, huh? Number one in the UK, number one in New Zealand. I don't know what Australia was doing. Across the ditch they got it. We were a little slower. I think you were top five, top 10 here. We got to get to number one.
15: I remember coming over, though, and I met Molly Meldrum. I was very impressed. Yeah, came over and did some TV shows back then. Yeah.
0: The singles themselves, they all rated their socks off, didn't they? Like, it was just Australia was attracted to ABC straight off the bat.
15: We we wanted to say goodbye to the 1970s, you know, and I'd grown up with punk rock and new wave and postmodern punk and all that. So when ABC came through, similar time to Duran Duran and Depeche Mode, I suppose, and New Order, Joy Division, The Cure, it was a kind of whole generation of bands saying goodbye to the 70s. And we were kind of sitting there waiting to see what would happen in the 1980s. So with us in Sheffield, it was kind of an act of rebellion to write songs about love songs. And we wanted to kind of compete not only with the kind of bands in Sheff, which were like Cabaret Voltaire and the Human League, Def Leppard, but also we wanted to be as good as all those great Motown tunes we heard on the dance floor all those years ago. So that was pretty much the plot. And it served me well. Yeah, the Lexicon of Love was successful off the bat, really. Yeah.
0: Yeah. What's in the water? What's in the water in Sheffield, man? Like, you have so many great talents out of your city.
15: I'll tell you what's in the water. I used to wonder about that. There's the Lady Barrow Reservoir. I used to think they used to spike it with something. But I think desperation, pure desperation, because Sheffield was a steel town where the steel works had all shut down. So there weren't that many options for employment. And you kind of knew if you weren't going to become a professional footballer or a celebrity hairdresser, you know, music was the key. So I'd walk down West Street on a Wednesday night, and you could hear like Def Leppard rehearsing in one area, Human League over there. You'd walk in a bar and everybody would be in a bar. But it served me well, because when I first started playing with ABC as a kid, we played like the Art College or the George the Fourth pub. You know, they were the toughest gigs I've ever played, because 97% of the audience were guys in bands. And they're like, chorus is pretty good, but I don't like his shoes. You know what I mean? They were kind of the most critical audience you could ever meet. And it was a good apprenticeship, yeah.
0: Gosh, what a time. You talk about the other bands that you were competing with. I don't know if you were friends with, but I looked through that time, Culture Club, Duran Duran, Human League, all of those. Not just are you competing in terms of music, but in terms of being style icons and fashion icons too. What a time to be alive. It was the competition everywhere, man.
15: I committed every crime, did it all. I did the double denim. I had a perm once. I wore the gold lamé suit, you know, probably had a tartan. I never had a kilt, but I had a tartan suit. You know, back then you could perform. I mean, it was an act. It was an act of defiance, really. Yeah, all that flamboyant fashion from back then. But yeah, and if you got to number five in the charts, you'd kind of wonder, why didn't we get to number four? You know, you never really, you know, enjoyed the success you had. It was very competitive. In fact, I do remember once running down South Moulton Street, and I seen Glenn Gregory from Heaven 17 and Steve Norman from Spandau Ballet. And there was a shop, I forgot the name of the shop, but they used to have the Jean-Paul Gaultier suits. They would arrive on a Tuesday. You'd have to run down there to try and get the suit first before the Top of the Pops. Yeah. Maybe that's a scene from a movie we should film. Yeah. That shows you how competitive it really was. Whenever I see those guys on the road, you know, there's a lot more bonhomie and friendship for all the survivors. Anyone that survived more than 10 minutes in rock and roll deserves a medal. Yeah.
0: What were you getting is such great enjoyment from looking back at the video clips. You must get even more so, because that was you. You were wearing them. We were going, oh, remember that, remember that.
15: Well, if only I'd known then what I know now, you see. I just did a show in Scotland, Stirling, for Radio 2, and, you know, there's like 20,000 people there. They put me at the front there. I'm centre stage. But there's like a screen about 60 metres by 60 metres showing those videos as each song comes on. So it's great to kind of live inside that world. But I do say to the audience, you know, who is that guy, you know, up there behind me? You know what I mean? My younger self. So, but no regrets. That's what I'm telling you, man. In an experimental time of music and fashion and everything else, you know, no regrets. I think maybe there are bands where they stick rigidly to one thing and never embarrass themselves. Well, ABC is not that band.
0: No. Yeah.
15: We were very experimental.
0: You should be proud.
15: And I think that's why people enjoy seeing the concerts today. Yeah.
0: I think alongside Michael Jackson's White Glove and Madonna's Lace, like the gold lamé suit, I read on the internet you flushed it down the toilet, Martin, or at least tried to, but I hope there's another one somewhere in a museum somewhere we can all...
15: Yeah, Kia Plaza Hotel. I did try and get rid of that one because I wanted to put more stuff in my luggage. At the end of a 70-day tour, we ended up in Tokyo, Kia Plaza Hotel. I did have three suits. One got stolen in Coventry. It was kind of hanging up by a window and somebody nicked it. But I do have one left ready for the Victoria and Albert Museum. Yeah, I've got one ready. So that's my pension. I'll get somebody to auction that off for me. Yeah.
0: Yeah, you will make some money. So you've obviously got these international fan bases, but I'm always thrilled to speak to stars like yourself to regale stories about how much your songs mean to individuals. So our newsreader, Mel, is your biggest fan. She and her late father used to have ABC's Lexicon of Love on cassette in their car when she was a child. And they would listen and they would flip it over and they would put it in again and they would re-listen and they would do that religiously and they would sing the songs to each other. And now, sadly, with him not being here, she gets very emotional and nostalgic about it. That must be the best, is it not, as a songwriter, to know that your art means that much to people?
15: Yeah, it does. And thanks, Mel, for wearing out that cassette, you know, in that car. Yeah, it does mean a lot. I mean, you know, I was a pop star all those years ago as a young man, you know, it was a great experience. I did the platinum records and everything. But it means a great deal that you've made music that has touched people, or united people, brought people together. In fact, when I was a kid, I used to go to Cheltenham Youth Club and at the time, I was about 13, I think, there'd be skinheads, there'd be suedeheads, there'd be all people fighting all the time. You know what I mean? But whenever a killer tune came on, everybody would get on the dance floor. And I felt that, you know, I'd hear like Family Affair by Sly and the Family Stone or that Jeff Beck song at the time, You're Everywhere and Nowhere, Baby. That's a song he hated, apparently. But to feel that on a dance floor where everybody kind of unites for the music, that to me is one of the reasons I think I love making music. Yeah. Just in that instant, people forget all that nonsense and unite. I think that's a great, powerful thing about music. Yeah.
0: And then once you record it, press it, it goes out to the earth and they get to do with it. I think for Australian
15: once
0: fans,
15: once you had a hit record, it's public property. You know, people ask me about, the Lexicon of Love, it was a respected record from the era. I'm the last person to ask, really, because as soon as a record's a hit, it's public property. Do you know what I mean? It goes out there into the ether. Yeah, cool.
0: I've seen interviews with you. I see often you've got the bikes on the side of your wall. I know you're super fit. You look after yourself. You look great. It's important to you because people have waited a long time to hear you perform Look of Love and Poison Arrow and All of My Heart live. So to get on the stage here in Australia when we get to see you in the new year, thrill for us and you, man.
15: Oh, absolutely. I don't want people to say, oh, man, that was a great band in 1984. You know, I want people to have a great time in 2027. Yeah, and that's what it's about. So I'll climb back on my bike. I'm heading to the gym now, purely for that reason. Yeah.
0: I think I've seen a few interviews of you in the Lycra. It's lovely to have you on. Thank you for coming back to see us. It has been far too long. We're doing this now because we expect that people will buy the tickets straight away and sell out before you're here. Thursday, 18th of March at the Gov, Legends, ABC, and, of course, the great Martin Fry. Can't wait to see you in the new year, Martin.
15: Thanks very much. Nice to talk.
0: Well done.

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8: 25 minutes after 3, very shortly we'll celebrate 23rd Street Gin Distillery, celebrating 10 years of magnificence. I'm smelling a tasting. We're after your 80s nightclubs here in Adelaide on the back of speaking with Martin Fry from ABC, who are here in Adelaide in the new year. Where were you dancing to Poison Arrow? Ian from One Tree Hill. Where were you, Ian?
9: Braystead. Also, there was a nightclub at the Hyatt and also one at the Hilton International. I used to frequent those quite a lot.
8: Oh, yeah. What was the one at the Hilton called?
9: I can't remember those two, but no, it's not too long ago, Lee.
8: I know, it's a bit like that. Was Waves the one at the Hyatt? Somebody will remember.
9: Yes, that's the one. Yep. I don't know what the Hilton one is called.
8: No, that's someone will remember. Good memories, though, from that era, Ian?
9: Amazing. Oh, it was so good in the 80s, Lee. I'm a little bit older than you, but the 80s was definitely the best decade I've ever lived in.
8: Well done.
9: Without a doubt.
8: Great memories, Ian. Thank you for those. Mark from Findon might have a nightclub for us in Adelaide in the 80s, dancing to Poison Arrow, Mark.
10: Yeah, mate, it was the Old Lion Hotel.
8: The Old Lion, North Adelaide? Yep.
10: Wednesday nights, Thursday nights, Friday nights, Saturday nights. Some of the bands there was Susie Quattro.
8: Mm-hmm.
10: She went there. The Deltones. There was Kevin Bloody Wilson. He went there once.
8: Wow.
10: And there was Sherbet there. Daryl Braithwaite asked someone to come up and sing How's That with him. I had a few hours, so I thought, yeah, I'll get up there.
8: Oh, excellent.
10: How's That with him?
8: Excellent, Mark.
10: Anyway, that was my top of the air. All the girls the next week go, oh, you sung with Daryl Braithwaite, didn't you?
8: Oh, that's right.
10: Yeah, I did.
8: That's right. You're beating him off with a stick. Well done.
10: Yeah, it was 1982, so I'm a bit older.
8: 82. Good on you, Mark. Margot's at Hilton getting a lot of love. Thank you for that. Nick from Grange, where were you dancing, Nick?
11: Where most of the WOG guys used to go, Rio's.
8: Oh,
11: with
8: Rio's.
11: With their lovely, lovely long curly hair and in a chinky shirt, yep, without the collars.
8: Oh, yeah.
11: But the 80s was bad for one thing, mate. You'd go home stinking of cigarette smoke.
8: Yeah, that's true.
11: Everyone smoked, and your hair, your clothes, your shoes would have cigarette butts at the bottom. It was pretty horrendous, to be honest.
8: It's amazing more people are getting sick. Good on you, Ma. Nick, thank you for that. What about Sue said? In the 80s, Leith, Grab a Granny was at the Highway Inn run by John Bywaters. Even though we were young, it was always packed. Andrew said, I remember busting moves to Poison Arrow at Lenny's, at Mansions, at Jewel's, at Berkeley. McMahon's at Tonsley, the Arca Bar and the Casbah at the Casino. Oh, remember the Casbah. Dave said the Bay Disco at the Glenelg Footy Club on a Sunday night. There was a lineup down Brighton Road and around the corner to Diagonal Road. They were the days. Dave from Happy Valley, thank you. Leith, we used to follow a band in the mid-90s called the New Romantics, long-running 80s cover band who performed hits by Duran Duran, Bon Jovi, Billy Idol, Wham and other chart toppers. They mainly played at the Arc or the Casino Balcony Bar. They had a huge following. I remember the New Romantics. I think they're still going. That's Beej, who used to run that particular show. They were excellent. You're right. I think we saw them at Heaven. They even made their way down to the Southeast at times. They're good memories. The New Romantics. Thank you for the text. You can let us know, 8223-0000, or send me a text. Where were you on the dance floor in the 80s?
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0: Adelaide.
1: David Bruce with the 3:30 news headlines. The federal government says it's determined to crack down on people who are out to rot our immigration system. Veterans have welcomed a backdown by the federal government, which has scrapped its planned cap on allied health services. Australians waste enormous amounts of food, and the government is being urged to do more to improve the situation. And in sport, the depleted Sydney Swans will go into tomorrow night's preliminary final against Fremantle with another player in doubt. Harry Cunningham has injured his calf during training. The latest forecast, sunny again tomorrow with a top of 22. Right now, it's 17 on 5AA. Always Adelaide.
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2: Get on the live stream, YouTube and Facebook. You're in for a very special treat as we welcome our special guest. You know, here in 5AA and on this show in particular, we always love to celebrate anything local. Great South Australian families, great South Australian success stories. And this is one of those because South Australia's 23rd Street Distillery is celebrating this weekend its 10th anniversary, 10 years of greatness. And joining us is Brian Sheedy, the head of marketing at Vok Beverages, which is a part, obviously, of the 23rd Street Distillery. Joins me, Brian. Lovely to have you on. Thanks for coming in.
3: Pleasure. Thank you so much, Leith.
2: Congratulations on the 10th birthday.
3: Yeah, we're super proud, but I think it's a bit of a celebration for all things SA, to be honest. So the SA customers have been supporting us for a long time, so we're still here and still pouring.
2: 10 years. Has it just flown? Can you believe the milestone?
3: Yeah, it's incredible, and the industry changes so much. So I think where we started versus where we are is so different, but that's also the fun of it. You know, you got to change with the consumers and enjoy.
2: I love an origin story. Let's go back. Take us back 10 years. The Renmark Distillery. 2016. Someone looked around and went, what are we going to call it? And then they went, what street are we on? Someone said 23rd, that'll do. And now you've got this iconic name 10 years on. How good's that?
3: Yeah, correct. And, you know, I think Angelo was the founder of the Bickfords Group and looking for somewhere great to start a business. And part of that was the great produce in the Riverland. So the limes, the mandarins, and he's like, why is no one doing a distillery here? And so he took a punt and it was at 23rd Street at Renmark, and that was good enough.
2: How good's that? So I was saying to you off air, being a non-drinker, it's interesting for me to watch from afar because there was an explosion, wasn't there? So craft beer was popular, bang. Yep. Everyone had a craft brewer. Then, you know, gin and spirits, bang, there was a million of those. But you got to fight your way through. It's a competitive market. So to chalk up the 10-year milestone is a great credit to the team.
3: Absolutely. So when we started 10 years ago, there was 8 distilleries in Australia, gin distilleries. There's now 463. So there's a few.
2: So you would see the change in tastes and behaviours and all of that, obviously.
3: Absolutely.
2: That
3: so, you know, 10 years ago, RTDs in terms of spirits and mixes in a can wasn't that popular.
2: Ready to drink.
3: That's it. Thanks. Yes.
2: I know. See, I've done my homework.
3: So it wasn't that popular because everyone liked to pour their own, but certainly kind of a bit of past post-COVID. People just like the convenience of just doing one at a time, drinking it and then being done. So we've seen a huge growth in RTDs and just that kind of more convenient serve.
2: Isn't that funny? So as a society, we change. The old days, you'd have to wait 15 minutes for the internet to load and that was fine. Now, if it's not like instantaneous, and the same with drinks. Sure, I could pour my own, but what if I just get an RTD and I'm ready to go? Not too much, not too, like Goldilocks, you just get the perfect mix of what you want.
3: Oh, yeah. Yeah, it's a really, really nice pour. And I think that it just takes a little bit of guesswork out because, again, everyone's got mixers and ice and trying to get the right pour, but if it's ready to go, then that kind of helps. But, you know, your trend of not drinking is actually growing.
2: Yeah, I've heard that. I know you're the expert in the office too on trends, which I'll tap into in a second. But so the region itself and the Riverland, it must be the pride not just of SA, but of that region too, because in the 10 years, you've gone from this startup, if you like, in 2016, now you're globally recognised. Like, you guys are winning significant awards. So what is it that makes it so great? What does that do when you get the mantle of, hey, you know, we're Australian Distillery of the Year at New York Spirit Awards?
3: Yeah, look, it's pretty amazing, and having that chat at Renmark with the team and about how proud they are, because, you know, when you're working every day and then to get, you're working so hard to make a great product, but then to be kind of globally recognised with New York Spirits International, you know, it's obviously one of the pinnacles of kind of spirits, and to think that we make that from Renmark is actually beautiful. And I think it's a quality to the produce, you know, like if you have incredible product, which I think we do in SA, if we can find a way to hero that, not only does it compete well in Renmark and SA, it's global.

0: believe. Like, that's how good the produce here is in SA, and it's very special.
1: Is there a real pride in the Riverland because the locals would work there, I imagine? Like, it's your own, and now it's kicking goals.
0: Yeah, great. It's probably the meeting place for a lot of people. And when we go down to the caravan and the tourism parks around Renmark and Berry, you know, the first thing is you've got to go down to see the distillery. Like, yep. You know, it's a sense of that kind of old school, almost meeting place of like where to go and where to meet. And it's really special to be part of.
1: Oh, we were, as kids, we used to always holiday in the Riverland. Like when we were young, stay in Barmara, ski on the lake, go to the Big Orange, go to Monash, and that kind of was it.
0: Yeah.
1: Now the couldn't get the old man out of the distillery if we did it now, so we have to change that over time. What's the change been like in the 10 years in terms of staffing and what you were pumping out 2016 versus what you're doing now?
0: Yeah, I think originally we very much started with gin, and that was a huge piece. And then gin had an incredible boom. So there was just that kind of that full spirit bottle and going bigger and bigger. And then, you know, gin's probably come a bit quieter. So as a distillery, when you have the produce there, it's like, what else can we do? So we went into vodka, and then we used some of the pomegranates locally. So we had a beautiful pomegranate vodka as well. And then we're using whiskey. So we're using South Australian malted barley, and then using that through our stills, aging it for a couple of years and making some whiskey. So it's kind of where we started was gin, but we continue to try and evolve. And now we're in big bottles and small bottles and duty-free and RTDs. And it's probably just meeting the shopper or a customer where what they want to drink at that moment.
1: So I have no shame in asking you this because I have no shame, Brian, when it comes to not knowing, because you don't know what you don't know. Yep. So is it easy to make gin? Is it easy to make vodka? Is everything you need, or is it a big deep process?
0: Yeah, I think it is. Like when you have a still, so that's probably a fairly big cost. If you think about it, it's almost like a giant kettle. So you start with kind of a high-grade alcohol, and then you add all your botanicals and your fruits, and you basically kind of heat it up, and it captures the vapor to make it into gin. But there's a really big difference in good gin and great gin, and it's probably the quality of the ingredients, the time, and the experience. And, you know, even the distillers there, they're tasting as it's kind of getting distilled, and they know by taste. There's no robots. There's no AI.
1: Yes.
0: That is literally just expertise to go, yep, that's the best part of the spirit. Let's capture that bit. And the rest kind of goes into waste. So there is a beautiful bit of, I guess, craftsmanship through that.
1: And then because the fruit's on your doorstep, that's got to help, doesn't it? The fact that you don't have to ship it in, you've got it right there.
0: Yeah, it's incredible. And, you know, I think you couldn't get a kind of better story from like kind of that paddock to plate. So when we talk about like Riverland produce and that goes into the product, that is not a long delivery. So it's really nice to be there, nice and local.
1: Pick a couple up on the way into work just as you go along. Does I guess behaviours change, don't they, and tastes change over time? Like 10 years is a fair chunk of time. I guess your business, you'd have to innovate. You'd have to change somewhat because what people liked in 2016, maybe not necessarily what they're drinking in 2026.
0: Yeah, absolutely. And one of those things is always that kind of cost of living. So alcohol, for reference, has had 108 continuous price increases. Mm-hmm. So it gets really, really expensive. So I guess as a distiller and as a brand, we want to make sure it's still affordable to have really great spirits. So we're looking to kind of reduce the amount of alcohol in some of the products. So you still get the full flavor. You're just not paying as much kind of thing at the shelf. And so we're really moving into limoncello like liqueurs, which is a beautiful option.
1: Yep.
0: And then also some like whiskey liqueurs. So you get great flavor, great produce, but just not as expensive. So we're just trying to help people along because it's a few costs out there.
1: We've only just met and we're getting along great. So I don't want to press the sunburn on this. Can we talk about that though? The fact that we have spoken on the station many times about the excise for alcohol. It does feel like you guys are getting unfairly hit.
0: Yeah, look, am I
1: scratching a scab here that's going to get you in anger and
0: No, that's okay. But I think just to try and help people understand this excise piece. So if you think of a 700ml bottle of vodka, $40 of that is excise. And so
1: $40.
0: So it usually costs, let's say maybe it's $2 or $3 a bottle to make that bottle. And then the retailer makes a margin. And then that's how you get to vodka at $50. But $40 of that is excise. And that's a lot for people. And so, there's got to be ways to work through it. It's a challenge for a lot of people.
1: I know, because people we speak to, they're sort of kicking up and down. It's not fair. It doesn't seem right. Now, again, you understand that people have to pay what they have to pay, but that seems a little excessive compared to other things in the market that certainly aren't getting stung quite like
0: you're getting
1: stung.
0: It is. And Australia has one of the highest excise rates or tax rates in alcohol in the whole world. Yep. So this is not just a Australia problem. Like this is we lead the world, and not my favorite metric to lead the world in, but it is a lot of money. So I think you have to look at some lower alcohol options to try and still help people have really good experiences and great flavors, but just not pay as much.
1: Brian Sheedy is my guest, head of marketing at Vok Beverages, the 23rd Street Distillery, celebrating this weekend with their 10th anniversary. A little birdie told me that you're an expert with these kind of things. I should tap in. I'd never heard of this term until today. I was today years old when I'd heard of zebra striping.
0: Yeah, the future's here.
1: What does that mean?
0: Well, when I first heard it, I thought I was going to fall off my chair. So zebra striping means you're alternating between different styles of drinking. So if you're out and about, you might have a vodka and soda or a gin and tonic. The next drink you might have is usually might be a non-alcoholic kind of thing. Okay. And then so you might have a soda water, you might have a cordial, you might have a juice. And then the next one you might have goes back to alcohol. And so people are alternating with their drinks versus saying alcohol, alcohol, alcohol kind of thing. So they're just finding ways to moderate through the occasion versus kind of continue to drink, because it just helps people extend the night and just probably pay a little bit less.
1: Well, that makes sense, because if they go four drinks in a row, the night's, you know, as we used to say in the country, if people are Cadbury, if they're a glass and a half, they're done. That's it. They're out. Whereas if they can stretch it, that makes sense.
0: Yeah. And the other part of that kind of zebra striping is that sometimes people go, I'm not drinking on the Friday night. I'm not drinking at all. And then on the Saturday night, they will drink. So
1: the days are the stripes.
0: Yeah. Well, it can be both as well. Okay. So people are kind of just making more efforts to drink a little bit less alcohol on occasions and being probably a bit more deliberate. So they're going, I'm going to drink, I'm going to enjoy myself, but I'm not going to do that this night. This is the night I want to go celebrate with my friends.
1: So there's a few things in that. Obviously, the cost of living would be one where people can space it out. That makes sense. But also it would be a choice too. I mean, everyone, I don't know if you could delve into this, everyone wants to look their best.
0: Yes.
1: You know? There's a lot of people injecting themselves for things to look as skinny as they can. Has that affected... does that affect alcohol sales or the fact that these aren't putting weight on like alcohol in the past?
0: Yeah, it's a great question. So this kind of touches on a bit of the GLP-1 products that are in market from a pharmacy perspective, and Wegovy and Ozempic that people know. So when people are on those medications to reduce weight, they traditionally consume less alcohol, drinks, and foods. They cut out a lot of things. Mm-hmm. So I think it's really important that you can kind of give people really good options. So if they're going, I want to drink less, how can you provide something that's got a little bit less booze, a little bit less calories, so they can still enjoy it, but it still kind of leans into what they're trying to do, if that makes sense. But yeah, there's certainly a few changes getting out and about at the moment.
1: God, the people of the 80s hearing all this, how much has changed in that time? Less liquid, more intentional drinking. What does that phrase mean?
0: Yeah, correct. So what we're seeing is, again, with liqueurs, traditionally you might just have it on ice. So if, for limoncello, for example, people have in the freezer and they drink it straight. So we're seeing a little bit less, let's say that people going with gin and they might have a big mixture of tonic, people might just have slightly stronger pours and then a little bit less mixes.
1: Yes.
0: So they're probably just being really intentional, going, I want to taste the spirit, I want to enjoy the spirit, but I don't want to dilute it heaps and heaps with mixes and kind of calories. So people are just going, I want what I want, and I want exactly that.
1: So on the rocks, off the rocks, just a little. So can I tell you, this is more me than you. As a non-drinker, I've always looked at that. You see it in the movies and on TV when people get a glass and they pour the tiniest bit.
0: Yeah.
1: For me, I'm going, well, that would fill me up in 2 seconds. But people are like, no, it's just a sip. You just got to, that's what it's all about, right? People just want to enjoy the pour.
0: That's right. I think everyone is doing their own thing as well. So the people that might, they don't want it on the rocks, that's okay. But some people might want a really big pour. I think it's about what you want to enjoy. Yep. And I think people have never leaned more into exactly what they want to enjoy than ever before. So yeah, when someone sees a very small pour, that's not a real sipper for a long portion of time.
1: I'm a nice coffee drinker. I'm like, that'd last me a second, but hey, it lasts you all night. I like that. What about the idea of your clientele? Again, I put myself in my 80s body where my dad drank one of two beers and my mum drank a particular wine and that was it.
0: Yep.
1: Now I go out with friends and family. I see blokes drinking coffee espressos and stuff. Like, it's very different. So it used to be, and this is a generalization, maybe this is just a country thing, but it would be their male drinks, their female drinks. That's all changed, right?
0: Yeah, that's right. I think that before, it used to be the guy was just drinking the beer and that's what it looks like. But even if you think about Australia now, the number one beer is a mid-strength beer in Australia.
1: Yeah, heavy beers.
0: That's right. So we're kind of going for almost that lighter style now. And before, when that used to be a girly drink or used to be a guy drink, like that's not a thing anymore. Just drinks are drinks. And I think people are more okay to own it. They go, well, that's what I like. I don't care how big it is. I've seen some real big tradies drink some very delightful cocktails.
1: See, I love the fact that you know where I'm coming from. There was boy drinks, there was girl drinks, and there was ice cream drinks, and that was like Kahlua. It's like you either have that or you have it on your ice cream. Brian Sheedy is here, head of marketing of Vok Beverages. 10-year anniversary this weekend of South Australian success story, 23rd Street Distillery. We're going to take a break. You brought some products in, no use to me. But Tim Ginever is more excited than when he played in a Sandford Grand Final. That is next.
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1: 11 minutes to 4. Live stream Facebook and YouTube. You can see us as well as hear us listening on your 5AA player app. He ran into the studio like he ran through banners on grand final day. He's so excited to be here. Tim Ginever joins us, as does Brian Sheedy, head of marketing at Vok Beverages, 23rd Street Distillery. Great South Australian company. Great success story celebrating 10 years this weekend. Timmy, thank you for volunteering to taste this.
14: I've got a lot of experience in this field, yes.
1: No stranger.
14: Been to the 23rd Street Distillery in Remark and done the whole flight as well.
0: Lovely.
14: One of the things that I was impressed about was brandy. So brandy, as kids growing up, your grandma or whatever would drink that. And
1: yes.
14: Got to say, it was pretty harsh. And the brandy that...
0: Your nana's.
14: It's not your nana's.
0: Yes.
14: It's name that for that reason.
1: This is what Bruno and I were talking about before. Yeah. So brandy was an old lady drink.
14: Correct.
1: Port was an old man drink. Yeah, beer was for men.
14: Yeah. They were distinct demographics.
1: Don't ever go out of your lane in the 80s, whereas now
0: it's not a safe place.
1: Far more adventurous. All right. So what have you bought in for us, Brian, for Timmy to try?
0: I thought just for Tim in particular, we've got our signature gin and tonic in a can, which is delightful and a pretty convenient serve.
14: Yeah. It's a very popular... Crack. It's a great sound, isn't it?
1: Isn't it? It's one of the
14: intro. You know, weather like this, you go crack like
1: that's
14: that.
1: That's right. Mm. So I guess that's discussions being had in the office too. How much do we put in the can? What's enough that's
14: refreshing?
1: Yeah.
0: Yeah, absolutely. And, you know, I think it's about trying to get that perfect mix as well. And so, you know, that it, what you want is not so much you're like, oh, that's too sweet. Yes. So these ones are no sugar. So, yeah, for a lot of people, that's a really big choice. And getting that balance right is important. And we also use the Bickford's tonic in the product as well. So,
1: because you're all part of the same umbrella, are you?
0: Yeah, Bickford's correct.
1: And Volk. And
0: correct.
1: You were saying off air, the Volk bottle people would remember.
14: It was very unique in the 70s. I remember it had very almost shapely sort of curvature to it. Yeah.
1: The Pamela Anderson of spirit bottles in the 80s.
14: Because I've got a big family, Brian, and it was my brother's 21st, who's 10 years older than me.
1: Okay.
14: So I was 11.
0: Oh, I'm nervous.
14: This would have been held, of course, in 1977. So it was a bit loose.
1: And so what you're saying is you're 18 somewhere, maybe not here, but somewhere.
14: Well, it was the next morning, and everybody's crashed out everywhere. And I saw all these drinks thinking, I thought that one would be all right. Rosso Antico. You might remember that.
1: Wow.
14: Well, I quickly spat that straight back out. 11-year-olds don't like alcohol. It's as simple as that. And it was a good decision. And that put me off of everything else. But I remember I was fascinated with the bottle.
0: Yeah,
14: the Vok bottle. It was unique.
1: So would you and Angela have that when? Like you would enjoy a little G&T?
14: This would be a classic summer's day out the back. We've had a Weber.
1: Yep.
14: You're sitting around afterwards and you're just going, G&T, love? Yep.
1: Yeah.
14: G&T.
0: That's beautiful. A vibe.
14: Mm, that's and a now nice vibe, isn't it? Yeah. It's a very refreshing drink. And it made such a huge comeback, didn't it, Brian?
0: It did.
14: It was off the table for a long time and it's made a huge
0: Leith, when you talk about some of those older products and you're going, the traditional view of gin was probably not that complimentary back in the day.
1: Yeah.
0: But, you know, when you can have some really good botanicals and you can grab some good produce, then actually can be a beautiful drink.
14: Well, I think people like making them at home too because you can get the dried fruit and, we have a lime tree and a lemon tree. So you sort of mix and match and say what goes better because there's that sort of darker product that you have
0: the violet gin,
14: the violet gin,
0: yes.
14: The violet gin. That's the one, and that I love that one. That's a real. That's a.
1: So
14: real
1: these
14: tasty
1: RTPs, the ready to pour, is available where?
0: So very much in all Dan Murphy's, BWS, and local independents, which is awesome. So really readily available.
14: This is when you don't want to think about it. You just do it.
1: And the bottles that you've got there are what?
0: Correct. So basically they're available all around, again, BWS and Dan Murphy's and all over the place. And what...
14: Celebrating 10 years.
1: Yeah.
0: What the 11-year-old was... Now, hold on. So we've got a special edition label. So this one is... we've got 200 of these and this is to celebrate 10 years. And we're having a great celebration up at Renmark and just saying thank you to suppliers, thank you to the farmers, thank you for the producers. And it's a real kind of SA celebration.
1: Weekend?
0: This weekend. Oh, very, very special.
1: Loose in the Riverland, Timmy, this weekend. In moderation,
14: of course. A friend of mine, he's the CEO at the Almond Co.
0: Oh, yeah.
14: So just,
0: awesome.
14: Yeah, not far up the road there. Yeah.
0: Lovely.
14: Just if he's there, kick him out.
1: That's right. He will be in trouble. Well, congratulations to you and your team. It's remarkable what you've been able to do. Again, we love to celebrate great South Australian success stories. 23rd Street Distillery is certainly one of those. Have a great weekend and well done. Congratulate the team for us.
0: Pleasure. Thank you so much, Lee.
1: Timmy, thank you for doing the tasting.
14: I'm not going anywhere.
1: What's coming up on the big show? Just enjoy that while you're on the live stream after 4. Big show coming up.
14: Yeah, big show. I don't know if you caught Greg Swan's comments last night.
1: I saw 360.
14: But I tell you what, that is
1: AFL fans don't care, apparently, when it comes to time.
14: That's good. We'll get an update from West Lakes. Those exit interviews are being had down for the Adelaide Crows, so we'll find out exactly what's happening over there as well.
1: Yes.
14: And we're going to have the two coaches from the Sandford Grand Final, Nord and Sturt, Jade Sheedy and Marty Matner.
1: Both playing weight too. Oh, they could easily run on. Aren't they in good nick?
14: Both, one's coached three premierships and the other one's coached two. So it's they know what they're doing.
1: That's
14: so
1: amazing. Hey, before I let you both go, thank you, Tim. Tim and Stephen Rowe coming up from 4 o'clock. Brian Sheedy is still here with us, the head of marketing at Voc Beverage. Crows fan, Port fan? Brian.
0: Port fan.
1: Oh, so you're in the presence
14: I'll drink
1: of
14: that. It's a beautiful thing.
1: Timmy's just cheered himself.
0: I think the season's over, isn't it?
1: Yeah, 100%. You'll both enjoy this. So, you know, occasionally you get a random email on the on-air at 5AA.com.au. Wow, you're not quite sure who it's going to. It's just it's out there in the ether. Hey, Leith, a couple of mates have started a pirate-themed punk band in Adelaide, mostly singing songs about nostalgia for the 90s.
14: Nice.
1: Tick, tick. Pirate. Yeah. 90s. I've got their permission to send you their first release, a song dedicated to Wayne Wiedemann. Brian, would you like to hear it? Timmy, would you like to? Just the hook. You guys can play the full four-minute version if you want after 4 o'clock. But here they are. The band is called Half Mast, Adelaide Pirate Punk Band, a song about the weed.

0: just wait.
1: I mean, tell me that's not playing this weekend in Renmark. There is no doubt that's your 10th celebration.
2: You'd probably be rude not to.
1: 100%. We would do it.
3: I'll tell you where we'll go number one, Fish Creek.
1: Facing like a Viking. Excellent. Brian, thank you. Timmy, thank you. Sports Show next.
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16: Another sunny day tomorrow with a top of 22 with the 4 o'clock news. I'm David Bruce.
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16: The Albanese government says the migration system must balance the needs of the economy while cracking down on those who wrought the system. Labor will introduce a ballot system for all backpackers on working visas, while the skills program will prioritise the construction sector. Visa hopping will be reined in, and most students will no longer be able to bring family members into the country. The government is hoping these measures will reduce the net migration rate to 225,000 within 2 years. The opposition believes Veterans Affairs Minister Matt Keogh needs to go after he tried to cut their health funding for ex-servicemen and women. Labor was planning a $5,000 cap for allied health services utilised by veterans, who'd argued the cap was unfair and a slap in the face given their service to the country. Liberal MP and Afghanistan veteran Phil Thompson became emotional when talking about the battle to get rid of the cap.
18: I know what it's like to carry a coffin.
0: I know what it's like when your friends are no longer there. This is personal for me, because it's my family, it's my people, and this minister had failed them. When the veterans came to Canberra to seek a meeting, they weren't even able to get in the room with Minister Matt Keogh.
16: Independent Senator Jackie Lambie says veterans have had a win and Mr. Keogh should be allowed to stay. A man's been arrested after an extensive investigation into the alleged trafficking and supply of cocaine across Adelaide. Detectives from the Serious and Organised Crime Branch, with assistance from Star Group officers, stopped the man on Sir Donald Bradman Drive at Hilton yesterday. As part of that operation, search warrants were executed at a house in Richmond, a warehouse in Theberton, and a restaurant in North Adelaide. During the searches, investigators located and seized around 500 grams of cocaine, $91,000 in cash, and two guns. The 50-year-old Richmond man's been charged with drug and firearm offences. Six vehicles were confiscated and approximately $4 million in assets were restrained under proceeds of crime legislation. The Albanese government has put the public service on notice that it must be prepared to limit diesel use and get fuel to where it's most needed if shortages emerge. As the conflict in the Middle East continues, major suppliers are considering implementing export restrictions. CEO of Australasian Convenience and Petroleum Marketers Association, Rowan Lee, says we've got a price issue, not a supply problem.
2: What we're seeing is the wholesale price of diesel, which is traded in Singapore, which is, we get the vast majority of our diesel, that has gone up. In July, about $113 US a barrel. Currently, it's $187 US a barrel. Now, at the height of the crisis, we're at $232 a barrel. So that's what's driving up the price of diesel in the market here.
16: Polar scientists have released the most complete analysis of ice loss from Greenland and Antarctica, underlining the effect of human-induced climate change. They say more than 11 trillion tons of melted ice flowed into the oceans between 1979 and 2023. Now turning to 5AA Sport.
17: Declutter your home and reclaim your space with Norm Metals. Cash for scrap. Grand Junction Road, Ottawa.
16: Sydney Swans coach Dean Cox has confirmed Justin McInerney will return to the side that will take on Fremantle in the preliminary final at the SCG tomorrow night. But Cox says forward Joel Amity, who hasn't played since round 16, following an injury to his Achilles, won't be named in the side.
7: That's just the decision we had to make. Obviously, our forward line functioned really well with the way it was set up. The first time we understand Fremantle's defence and how strong they are in that aspect of the ground, and it's on all our players, certainly in our front half, to try and nullify and kick a score that we need.
16: There's some optimism in the Brisbane camp that Noah Answorth will be 100% fit for their preliminary final clash against Hawthorn on Saturday. He's had to get through training today after suffering an ankle injury. Former West Coast coach Adam Simpson has ruled himself out of the race for the North Melbourne coaching job. Simpson says he met with the club's general manager of football, Todd Viney, and CEO Jennifer Watt, but says he won't take it any further. GWS skipper Toby Green is leaving the Giants. He's moving back to Victoria and joining Geelong. Now checking 5AA traffic.
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18: Afternoon, a couple of breakdowns to look out for the Savo. One at Leeward Gardens on the freeway near the tunnels. Another one at Dryer Creek. It's on the north-south Motowini Globe Derby Drive. But good news there, that one is clearing. Works at Gilman are sluggish. Eastern Parade near the Gilman Ramp. And we are getting busy for the drive home. Anzac Highway, Ashford, just near the barracks for works. Cameras, Anzac Highway, Ashford. And got one right now, Duthie Street at Malvern. 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Sell in Sunday at 40 weeks. Adelaide's most accurate traffic on 5AA.
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16: Another sunny day tomorrow and a little warmer, up to 22. Saturday, even better. Sunny, up to 25. Sunday, mostly sunny, back to 23. Before a cloudy day on Monday with 16, the best we can hope for at the start of early next week. Currently 17 degrees. 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
3: Yeah, thanks, Sammy. Thursday night, selection night, and gotta say, what a Springs Finals day it was. I think the Carbine Club luncheon was on today for the Sandford Grand Final. We'll have both those coaches in later on. Jade Sheedy, Martin Matner, both of them very successful coaches already in their field, so going to be looking forward to that interview. And as I welcome Stephen Rowe to the show, many a truth is said in jest. Yeah. You once said that.
22: Many a
3: to
22: true
3: me.
22: Word is said in jest. Mm. Yeah. It's a grand old flag. It's a high flying. Yeah,
3: which flag?
22: But that's it.
3: It's a double blue teams, or the red
22: exactly
3: and the blue.
22: That's right. See?
3: Now, so a little bit of history on that.
22: Yeah.
3: I looked it up. The double blues had it first.
22: Apparently.
3: Mm.
22: Apparently.
3: That actually did surprise me. I always thought it was the other way around.
22: Yeah, so did I.
3: Yeah, interesting.
22: Who cut whose lunch?
3: Both adopted it, but yeah.
22: Yeah, okay.
3: Not a lot of variety, I suppose, in the top 10 back then.
22: So what, getting back to the many a true word is said in jest?
3: Yeah, many a true word is said in jest. Now, I don't know whether you caught this last night or not.
22: I know where you're going.
3: Yes.
22: My mate Swanee, the big Swan Burger.
3: He was on with Gary Lyon and Jared Waitley, and he's doing the AFL 360 thing. But they got onto the topic of shorter quarters, which is a topic within itself and, you know, whether we want it and the like. Well, here you go. Have a listen to his answer.
23: I mean, in an ideal world, we'd like all the quarters to be 30 minutes. That's probably about, that'd be utopia. And how we get there, again, we'll have a look, whether you, yeah, how you get to there, whether you just, you know, instead of 20 plus time on, is it 19 time on, 18 time on. We'll have a look at it. But there's a lot of competing interest there. You know, Channel 7 and who are running ads there, they're very happy.
3: So he reckons that, you know, we're after it. You know, we want it.
22: And as in we, the fans?
3: Yeah, the fans. Yeah, they don't care.
22: Well, what are the key stakeholders?
3: Yeah.
22: Players and fans. Mm. They're the two key stakeholders.
3: Massive but
22: forget sponsors. That runs on the back of it. But fans and players are the ones that you got to cater for.
1: Well, so Gary Lyon put that forward. He said, do the fans really want it?
24: The supporters, our anecdotal evidence says the supporters will rail against it, but that's okay.
23: Yeah, they don't care. No. They're happy with the, as we said before, with the crowds and the viewership, everything's pretty good.
22: They, not fans, they don't care. That's us.
3: Mm.
22: So do the AFL treat fans with total disdain with that comment, or is it more the AFL takes us fans for granted?
3: You'd say that...
22: That's not a comment of someone that treats us as a key stakeholder.
3: And I would say that that was very much what we fear from AFL House, is that your opinion as a supporter base isn't actually heard or cared about. Now, that throwaway line...
22: It's not even warranted.
3: They don't care. Look at the surveys. Yeah. They keep turning up. Well, that's not... You know, when you talk to members of clubs, you know what they say? It's really hard to show the AFL that we're not happy, because if we, all the things we can do, like not go to games, not watch it on telly, that hurts our club.
22: Mm.
3: And I don't want to hurt my club.
22: That's exactly
3: I want
22: right.
3: to keep supporting
22: and
3: my club.
22: And
3: but it's
22: that.
3: You that I want to lash out at, but I have no vehicle to do that. And that's where you get responses like that.
22: And that the way you started with that, many a true word is said in jest, is so true. But it's a little bit of that comment's a little bit of a window into the AFL House's psyche, if you like, or what I might say is their true thoughts. Now, membership record, TV deal record, crowds record, they've got gather round record, all those things. They'll get their big fat checks, all those executives, come Christmas Day, won't they? But I've been saying for years now, Tim, and you know this on this show, the fabric of the game is what I'm worried about. Jimmy Bartel goes down that path. If you think the amount of reports, suspensions, the standard of umpiring, the rule changes, the interpretations hasn't affected the game, what's crept into the game now? Players leading kicking with their head. That's the fabric of the game. Players milking free kicks. That's the fabric of the game. Players feigning for injury and
3: for free kicks.
22: It just, the fabric of our game's being eroded. Now, if they can't see that, they're more than clowns. I think my first statement, the AFL is treating us fans, us, you and me, our listeners, with total disdain.
3: 8223 0000. Do you care? Greg Swan says,
22: I do.
3: You don't care. So give us a call and give us your thoughts on that. He then went on Gary Lyon's breakfast show the next day on SEN to sort of try and clarify. Now, the clarification, I think, was probably even more inflammatory.
5: Yes. And a little bit around that I said that the fans don't care. What I actually meant was the fans didn't really care about our debate, Gary, whether it's 32 minutes or 30 minutes. Fans hugely important, obviously. And yeah, we're loving that they're coming to the games and we're loving that they're watching on TV and we listen to them. So, yeah, if there was a bit of misconception there, that wasn't what it was meant to be.
22: See, that was a love-in.
3: Are you convinced on that? No.
1: That was weak.
22: Swan rung him. Then it was a love-in.
3: Yeah.
22: Hey, Swanee, ring me.
3: Yeah.
22: I reckon I represent the fans here. Well, ring me. Give me a call.
3: The clarification of
22: give
3: that.
22: Give me a call.
3: What's it,
22: Swanee? Swanee!
3: It's fair like, that actually came out. Oh, and the reaction was probably swift online. And it was like, right, we'll better get on and just say, no. Well, I was talking about the debate we were having. They don't care about that. But he didn't refer to that.
22: No, he didn't.
3: He was referring to the very matter of shorter quarters. And he said fans don't care.
1: General fan base don't like it.
3: And is that such a hot topic at the moment? You know, one of the things, and we've already brought in, and they've mucked that up, last disposal out of bounds, they've destroyed that. They've made the slightest ticky touchwood thing, you know, be an arc for another 2 minutes while they decide whether they're going to give a free kick or throw it in.
22: A rule that has clearly worked in the sample
3: so
22: for
3: well.
22: Years,
3: so
22: that has
3: well.
22: Kept ball in play
3: correct.
22: Quicker and longer.
3: And reduces time on
22: they
3: quarters.
22: They have absolutely butchered.
3: Very rarely do you see a quarter go 30 minutes in the SNFL.
22: They butchered it.
3: So there's a template there if you want to follow it and actually do it properly.
22: That arc needs to arc off.
3: Yeah, well,
22: with an F in front of it.
3: Needs to get maybe re-arc.
22: That does.
1: So two unique homestyle food texts on this quickly, and we want your calls, 8223 0000. Remember, if you're on air with us during the week, because I've only got 2 days left of this, by the way, you're on the standby list for AFL Grand Final tickets, so get involved in the show with your say. Jack says, I don't know any supporters who want a shortened game. If the AFL want a shortened game, make prices cheaper. Otherwise, leave the game alone.
3: You're giving me less. Yeah.
1: And then Damien says, the AFL's like a long-serving prime minister. They no longer listen to what people want. They tell the people what they want.
3: Yeah.
1: So
3: and
1: call
3: in,
1: tell us what you're
3: on that.
22: There's a culture within the AFL Commission, that filters down to the executive. They're elitists. They don't have to listen to us. We're the big house. Hey, buddy, we're the big house. We make the rules. We can change the rules. Jimmy says it all the time. From a stroke of a pen, yep, we're doing that. Yeah. Bang. Don't have to consult, but they do consult. But when they do consult, they don't listen. Hey, CEOs, let's all have a meeting and I'll listen to you. No, you don't. Hey, captains, all come in. We'll have a listen. No, you don't. And we just heard it there from Swanee. We don't care what the fans think. No, you don't.
3: Well, you mentioned Jimmy Bartel, and that's good timing because you had a little backwards and forwards over the last few weeks with Jimmy, haven't you? You got into him about Geelong being cooked, and that sort of didn't turn out completely accurately. Yeah. And then you had a go at him about trying to pick all the players. Yeah. And you said, Zach Butters is not going. Have a listen to that. Jimmy Bartel having a go.
6: Rowie, I've got something for you to excite you about Geelong.
22: Yeah.
6: There could be T Green, Zed Butters and R Marshall all lining up for him next year. How do you feel about that one?
22: If they can pull that off, I will walk to China backwards naked. So they haven't, because Zach Butters is at
3: correct,
22: the Bulldogs.
3: He's going to Bulldogs.
22: So they didn't pull it off.
3: So thank the good Lord for that.
22: I wouldn't get there forwards, let alone backwards.
3: Long way to go backwards.
22: Anyway, but that's an old-fashioned saying. KG used to say, walk down Rundle
3: Nude. Yeah, you've got to back that up, though. If you lose the bet, you've got to back it up. But Jimmy Bartel may get. Toby Green's already announced this morning he's going to Geelong. Rowan Marshall, if he goes.
22: Could do.
3: Mm.
22: And then Jimmy last night said, well, Rowie, 2 out of 3 ain't bad.
6: But who's to say that 2 out of 3 ain't bad?
22: Good song too. he mentioned Meatloaf.
3: But if you
22: 2 out of 3.
3: Great song.
22: Great album.
3: Great album.
22: He used to be able to sing this, Rooster.
3: Oh, he was unbelievable. Back in the 70s and 80s. He was a great singer.
8: Yeah. Fell off a cliff.
22: And then he had, no, I've got what he's got. You go and Google him.
3: Yeah.
22: My throat.
3: No.
8: I reckon you sing better than Meatloaf.
22: Mm. Well, Meatloaf is ordinary.
3: It does, actually.
22: But they could probably end up with Roman Marshall. They've got Toby Green. So today the news is they've announced Toby Green.
3: If they get both, do you think that that's like an off-season coup for them again?
22: Of course it is.
3: Because
22: what do they need? This is what this club do. They're a club, a destination club. But they go and handpick what they want.
3: Mm.
22: What do they need? They need a ruckman that's in play.
3: Yeah.
22: Not a tap ruckman, like a...
3: They like Mitch Edwards, but he's just too young.
22: He's too young.
3: And that Jackson episode in the final just sort of went, okay, we need to
22: Are you going to get
3: that.
22: Rolly O'Brien there still? You're his manager.
3: I've been working hard on it. Now, he made a statement today, which I'm going to have to pull him up on. I don't want him making statements to the press. Riley, if you're out there, I'm trying to see his statement that he made. I'm not very happy about it. Braden Ingram will be coming on. I know
22: after break.
3: He'll be mentioning it for Channel 9. But, he came out with some sort of a comment about that he's keen to stay, still has 2 years on his deal, even though he lost the number one ruck spot to Lockie McAndrew this season. Fair, he was third in line, wasn't he? Because Toby Murray kept getting the second ruck. So,
22: which is a joke.
3: No, Riley, we're still shopping, mate.
22: Which is a joke. Mm. That is a joke he put him in front of Riley. Joke.
8: Well, we'll take a quick break. We'll head to Westlakes next with Braden Ingram. The Adelaide Crows have just dropped a statement in regards to their list, so they have updated us for official confirmation around their list changes. 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
10: 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An Adelaide identity arrested in a massive cocaine trafficking sting. 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
8: 22 minutes after 4 on your Thursday, taking your calls 8223 0000. 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So get involved. Here's traffic.
18: Afternoon at Exeter, car fire causing big delays on Causeway Road near Glanville Street. Got a van on fire there. Theberton, a 3-car smash on the north-south motorway near Manton Street. And Dry Creek, a breakdown causing delays on the north-south motorway near Globe Derby Drive. Camera Port Road, Cheltenham, Summer. 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
22: Ooh. Yes, well, officially being delisted today, and it's sad. When anyone gets delisted, yeah, I mean, I've been delisted, and so has my son. Chase Jones, 100 games for the Crows. Pick 9, delisted. Lockie Scholl with him, Tyler Welsh. You wonder why I've been so brutal to the club over there. List management. Well, there's another pick 9 wasted. Jordan Gallucci, go back to him. He was 15. Fisher Maxey, don't get me started. Ned McKerrie, much as we love him. Luke Pedler might be traded. Charlie Edwards, now first rounder, might be traded. Could have got Zach Butters, young. So I know I keep going on and on about that. You know, if buts and candy nuts, they got it wrong and they land where they land. Crows have their Thursday drinks catch up, I think, today. They're doing all of that sort of stuff. Some players are going to get cut. Others are being cut and others are going to be cut. Joining us with the absolute latest, Channel 9's Braden Ingram. Braden, thanks for your time.
26: G'day, Rowie.
22: Let's do a bit of a shopping list. Chase Jones, gone.
26: Yep. Yeah, gone, former pick 9. Do you remember? He goes, geez, he was taken high, wasn't he? So 100 games, hasn't had much of an impact in recent times. So, yeah, his career over, unfortunately.
22: Riley O'Brien?
26: He seems to think that he'll be sticking around at West Lakes next year. I get the feeling, and making some calls yesterday, that if there was interest from other clubs, he would look to try and pursue that. I don't think there's any interest at this stage. So, look, clearly a month to go before we get to the end of trade period, things could change. But given that, and he has 2 years to run, at this stage I expect him to be at West Lakes next year come the pre-season.
22: So when you did a ring around, did you ring Timmy G? Because
3: yeah,
22: he's his
3: I'm sort of the unofficial manager, if you like, Braden. But yeah.
26: Well, did I get the detail right then? Would you agree with that unofficial manager?
3: You're right at the moment, Braden, but I don't want him talking in public again. So,
22: Lukey Pedler, Braden? Luke Pedler?
26: Lukey Pedler, I believe he's going to meet with Essendon. Or sorry, he is going to meet with Essendon. I wouldn't be shocked if he's on a plane tomorrow to get that done or early next week. Due to meet with Mark McVay, has the 4-year offer on the table from Port as well. Did say the other day that he loves Adelaide. Of course, he's from Mount Gambier, yeah. So big choice to be made there. But he's not going to be at West Lakes.
22: Charlie Edwards, we spoke to him yesterday. Yeah, had his exit meeting today.
26: Jeez, he's an impressive young fella.
22: Isn't he? Yes.
26: I love that chat. Mm. I listened to all of it. And yeah. He's clearly got his head screwed on. And chatting to him, he was a little bit reluctant as he left today and said, you know, honest conversations and knows where he stands. And I said to him, do you think you'll be here next year? And he said, yeah, I reckon so. At this stage, I mean, clearly, again, I know there's been some scuttlebutt around Carlton and that type of thing. But at this stage, again, I think he'll remain with the Crows.
3: So in what way will they do that, Braden? Like, firstly, as a train-on, and then with a...
22: Because he's out of contract.
3: Yeah, with a hope of being re-rookied or redrafted.
26: Well, sometimes it just depends what happens in the trade period. So if you assume that Jordan Buss is going to go to the Dogs, that's five changes already to the list, given the 3D listings, Taylor Walker's retirement. Then there's potentially Nick Murray as well. Billy Dowling, I know you'll ask me about him in a sec. At this stage, he's one of those ones that could be in a similar to a Charlie Edwards mole. So I wouldn't be shocked if in the next couple of weeks we get a couple of contract updates where we see the like of a Charlie Edwards or a Billy Dowling get an extra year or something along those lines.
22: Okay. Nick Murray, I think if Butch goes, they've got to keep him.
26: Yeah, I think so. And I think there's a bit of a debate going on at Westlakes at the moment. It's like you need the depth, but if he's going to be playing in the Sandful, this is a guy who's going to get a long-term deal at North Melbourne to go and play some footy. But first and foremost, you've got to look after the club. And I think to get rid of two key defenders would be problematic. So at this stage, that two-year contract is what's going to keep him there.
22: Okay, they're the stop-start keeps. Who are they after then? They've lost Bailey. Are what was Plan B, Braden Ingram?
26: Well, I don't know if they had one, Roey, to be honest. I don't know what you... I think they were incredibly confident of landing Zach Bailey and had been for a long time. And this was a pursuit that was going on for a very long time. As we know with these things, they're not a 2 or 3 month chase. You don't start making these calls in July. This would have gone back to last year. And unfortunately, Brisbane's been able to make him stick. So I don't think Crows fans should be thinking, oh, great, we'll rustle something up in the next month. But that's not how it works. So, you can go. I mean, of course, you've got to go and ask the questions of the likes of a Chad Warner and that situation. We know Zach Merritt's not available now. It might be go to work with what you've got, which is concerning because it's a couple of years in a row now we've known they've needed a midfielder and haven't been able to get one. And just on what your introduction, as you mentioned before, they're having a little beer, and it looks like the Peaky Blinders caps are the order of the day. They're all, I've seen a couple of them, they're all, Tex has got one on, Nick Murray, quite a few of them, Markeen's rocking an Irish rugby top, I think Tex has got a Boston Red Sox, so it's a low-key fair, but last drinks for Tex, so good to see them all gathering before they head off to their various ports. Of course, I think the week after the grand final, the Friday night, is the best and fairest.
22: Yeah, okay. Mitch Hinge, I believe he's got a one-year deal.
26: That's right, yeah. So one-year deal. I think there was a little bit of interest from the Victorian clubs, but from what I've been told is that he'll continue at the club next year.
22: Okay, and off-field, we know Saucy Jacobs is going to be the ruck coach and the assistant midfielder to VB. Burnsy, is he going to Essendon? We've heard Essendon. Mm.
26: That's your information, Roey. I'll back you in. That's something I haven't heard myself, so I don't know that. But it was interesting yesterday that I know there's sort of been reports around the day before, but Charlie just blurted it out that, Burnsy was gone. So the players had obviously been told, even though it hadn't been announced publicly. I don't, for what it's worth, guys, I don't think we've seen the last of the changes, and maybe that's pretty obvious, but I think that coaching department, not just maybe some of the periphery roles as well, I think we're going to see a little bit of a restructure there and some shuffling around.
22: Okay. Jack Homsch might be a part of that into development, and maybe Godsey back to coaching the Sample team. They've got to strengthen up the development and,
26: I think we've got the same information, Roey.
22: Oh, okay. Have you been speaking to Jars?
26: I only call you, mate, just to take the temperature.
22: He's the mailman. Don't worry about that. Have you heard Jade Sheedy's name?
26: I have, yes. I have heard that.
22: He coaches Norwood and used to coach the Eagles.
26: not with any certainty, but I have heard that name floating around. Oh, could he go to Port?
22: No. I'm hearing the Crows. One last one. So the Crows are going to back in that man, Organic Growth. So Sid Draper, they're not going to get anyone. Their midfield will be what they've got and develop what they've got within.
26: Oh, well, I mean, I'm not. I wouldn't be shocked. They're going to go to ask the questions of whoever's available and whatever ruffles out. I just don't think you're going to get much at this time of the year. If it is, it's someone who, you might, you think about the guys who have moved in the past, like last year, who were still deciding names like a Braden Fiorini, who chose Essendon over Port, that a Luke Pedler at this year, I'm not talking about midfielders here, but I'm just talking about the type of player, without being harsh to these guys, is not your roll gold A-grader that falls out of the trees. in the middle of September, 3 weeks before trade period. That's the issue.
22: Channel 9's Braden Ingram, thanks for your time.
26: Thanks, guys. Cheers.
22: Thanks. I think clubs, and we've heard stories about leaking from within, that it's very hard to attract players here. We've heard that only just dropped yesterday.
8: Just the other day.
22: Did it or did it not, Sam? Oh, it's hard. You call it an outdoor. I call it sooking. I think weak clubs use the word, or,
26: you know, falls out of the trees in the middle of September, 3 weeks before trade period. That's the issue.
22: Channel 9's Braden Ingram, thanks for your time.
26: Thanks, guys. Cheers.
22: Thanks. I think clubs, and we've heard stories about leaking from within, that it's very hard to attract players here. We've heard that only just dropped yesterday.
8: Just the other day.
22: Did it or did it not, Sam? Oh, it's hard. You call

0: You have a look at Hawthorn's list build. Oh my God! Okay, they're not the top big four there, are they? They're not. They're not Collingwood. They're not Carlton. They're not. They just got good people that get it done. Mm. They can do it. They're one of 10 clubs in Melbourne.
1: Yep.
0: With some Bulldogs last time, look, went and got Zach Butters. Don't keep throwing down my throat as a Crows fan. Oh, we got Dawson and we got Rankin. They were both coming back. Now, I know they've been into everyone and anyone. Gordon, that knocked them back. Wanganeen, Miller, they got knocked back. Petrarca last year. I know they've been throwing the dart at the dartboard, but it takes massive talent to be able to get the talent in.
1: Mm.
0: And negotiations and wooing and selling.
1: Mm.
0: Who's our seller?
1: Well, you've now got Roughhead. He's your man now.
0: Well, so. I think he'll be better than the other bloke, 100%, because this bloke's got some respect. Mm. How many flags he won? Been around a bit.
1: Yeah.
0: All right, good negotiator. So, so hopefully he can get some score on the board. But I'm sick of hearing organic growth. No, you've missed out because you're not good at what you do. And your list management has not been good. Gallucci, Mackesy, Ned McHenry, now Chase Jones is gone. 100 games into a pick niner. And could, I don't want to be disrespectful to him, but he couldn't draw you a footy. No, I know you're looking at me sideways. He could he read the play?
1: I know what you're saying. Yeah,
0: he's a pick nine.
1: Yeah, he struggled to find the footy.
0: Timmy, he's a pick nine.
2: 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We'll take your call straight after this.
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4: David Bruce with the 4:30 news headlines. It's feared petrol and diesel prices are about to skyrocket because of growing tension in the Middle East. Disgraced former state MP Fraser Ellis has narrowly avoided jail for defrauding taxpayers. He's been given a suspended 10-month sentence and put on a good behaviour bond. The federal government has vowed to crack down on people who are rorting our immigration system. And in sport, the Swans and Fremantle are gearing up for tomorrow night's preliminary final at the SCG. Now checking 5AA traffic.
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6: Afternoon at Exeter, got a car fire causing big delays. Causeway Road near Glanville Street, there's a van on fire there. Thurbison, a three-car smash on the north-south motorway near Manton Street, got big delays there too. And a breakdown getting sorted at Dry Creek at the moment, the north-south motorway near Globe Derby Drive. Busy South Road, Tonsley, slow at the moment. Richmond Road, Keswick with a camera at Cheltenham Parade, Cheltenham. Score a win at Dan Murphy's. 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
4: Now, the latest forecast, sunny again tomorrow with a top of 22. Right now, it's 18. We'll have more news at 5 on 5AA. Always Adelaide.
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8: The federal government's new, question mark there, improved, another question mark, migration policy. Do you know what this underscores to me? 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
6: 22 minutes to 5. Very soon we'll cross to Cooper Stadium. Nathan Cosmina, the CEO of Adelaide United, they play in their first Asian Champions League game tonight at home, so we'll catch up with the Reds. And Jade Sheedy and Marty Manaro in the studio ahead of the Sandful Grand Final. We have tickets to give away, so stay tuned for that as well. Taking your calls. But we are also giving you a chance to get in the running for our 50-bottle Vintec wine cabinet full of Rusden wines to win tonight a twin pack of Rusden and get in the running for this. We have the chance for you to guess our Norm Smith medalist with three clues. Our first one is, I am a two-time premiership player. If you want to have a go at that now, 8223-0000, you can, or collect the clues throughout the night and have a guess to win. Let's head to our callers at Sturt. Hi, Max.
7: Yes, hi. How are you doing?
1: Hey, Max.
7: Yeah, I thoroughly agree with Rowie. Spectators' hands are tied. You know, with the standard of play when you've got players staging for free kicks and so on, and probably not just the head one, but the shepherding the ball out of bounds to get a last-touch free kick. I thought that rule was brought in to stop players getting it out of bounds. And I believe that it's probably time the AFL got all the coaches together and said, listen, you guys are going to be responsible now. Let's face it, the players do what the coaches say.
0: Yep, yep. Thanks, Max. Yeah, it is what it is. Hello, Derek.
8: Yeah. G'day, Rory. I want to tee off on Greg Swan, and then if you can just let me have 30 seconds on 30 seconds on Max Michelinie afterwards.
1: Tee it up.
8: I saw his interview last night, and it's a typical 360 interview with Gerard Whateley. Oh, I've got the hard questions. I'll hit him with them. It's such a boys' club. I'm more annoyed about the content he gave rather than the fact that he said, "Oh, we don't care about the fans." There were five issues, and they're all five issues he's introduced this year, and not one of them did he answer without a smirk, a laugh, a joke, and still didn't answer the questions. That's when you take the five questions and you ask the fans, and we go, what the bloody hell is going on? You were given Laura Kane's job because she was out of her depth. I'm sorry, he's the other way. He's just moved himself into the boys' club forever and a day. So that's where I stand on that. But the other one, I'll be interested to see this week if there's a slight jumper punch to see whether they get reported, then found guilty, because Max Michelinie just touched that guy on the weekend.
0: Oh, I can't believe he got a game for that.
8: And he got a game for it. Can you imagine if it's a Hawthorn or a Brisbane player doing that, a Zorko or a Bailey or anybody? They won't get a game for that coming up to a final.
0: No. I see about five of them in a game. I don't know how he got a game for them. He misses round one. So the whole pre-season he knows he's not going to be there round one. And you know, Timmy, as a player, if there's one game, the grand finals, park finals, that you want to play in, it's round one.
1: Yeah, round one, get off to a
0: good
1: start.
0: Forget Gather Round, forget Anzac Round, forget any round, forget a showdown. Yeah. Round one is the key because you lock in on that round one team.
1: Yeah, but for Derek, just keep an eye on the prelim and see what happens. I think there can be sometimes contradicting decision-making. Yeah, let's go to Tea Tree Gully. G'day, Kim.
0: Kim.
9: G'day, Tim. Hi, Stephen. Just a couple of questions if I can. Firstly, with the Crows, where were Brisbane against Sydney? Where were they that day?
1: Yep.
9: If they don't bring that game to Hawthorn, Hawthorn are going to pull them apart and cut them to pieces, I reckon. The Crows, last night they spoke about on the sports show that the Crows are 18th for forward handballs. 18th we are. We're one and two in so many other aspects.
1: Yeah.
9: But 18th in forward handballs. And our forwards, except for Fogarty and Rochelle, who unfortunately was undersized against his opponent, were the only players that were playing in front. Forwards, with all the cover and everything they get these days and all the frees, why don't forwards play in that? They're not getting punched in the back of the head. They're not getting arm chops and everything like they did in the past and get away with it. Why can't our forwards play in front? And we've got some big enough forwards. Why can't they be in front of the pack?
0: Yeah, it's hard when you have defenders that zone off. They play 15, 20 metres in front of you and you want to hold your position. So I get that. But you're right. When the ball's in dispute and it's there to be won, why you've been caught behind as a forward is inexcusable. Kim, great call. You're in the running. Let's go to Halloran Hill. Jay, Vintec comp for the Rusden twin pack, if you get this right. Two-time premiership player.
10: Well, I was actually thinking Jimmy Buttel, but he won three, so my guess will change to Luke Hodge, who presents the cup this Sunday.
0: Yeah, he's won about four.
6: He's three or four as well.
0: Sorry, Jake.
1: That's all right.
6: He's got a couple more than two.
1: Competing.
6: Yeah, that's anyway. Right. Second clue coming up very soon, so stay with us.
0: Yeah. I know I've been a broken record about the Crows list and the build and all of that, and we know we've made some changes with that, but it's now really starting to come to roost on the back of Chase Jones, pick 9 in 2018. He's been delisted. So that's the sixth first-round pick in that period that's gone. If I just go through the 2018... Now, the reason I'm mentioning 2018, 2019, 2020, if you have a look at Brisbane or the top four teams, their core stars came from those years. In other words, they're in their sixth year, their seventh year, their eighth year. You've got your stars.
1: You're maturing.
0: You're in the absolute cherry ripe time. And the mistakes we made in these 3 years particularly, but even longer, have come to roost, and have come to roost now, hence... we don't have a Maserati, was the word that Tim Silver said. So in that 2018 draft, pick 9, our first pick, and look at who came after. Chase Jones is gone, then McHenry's gone, Will Hamill's gone, Lockie Scholl's gone, Kieran Strawn's gone, Jordan Butts is going. Now, he was a rookie. That's a fail. And you wonder why I've been so brutal.
1: So that's almost everybody that was drafted in.
0: That's gone. The whole draft year's gone. 2019, I know I'm very harsh on this one, but have a look who went behind him and, you know, whatever. Fisher McAsee, pick 6, gone. Harry Schomburg's gone. Josh Worrell's a star. I think we got Josh at around 26. Ronan O'Connor's gone. Lockie Gallant's gone. Ben Keyes, we got in. He's still there. The next year, 2020, James Ballace is there. Tarek Newchurch, that they were Mitch Hinge, we got in. Raleigh Thilthorpe, Gunn. Luke Peddler's on his way out. Braden Cook just getting there, and Sam Berry. That's better. It's not great if you see what they missed out as well, but that's better. 6, 7, and 8 year players now will be the cornerstone of your premiership team. That's all we've got. And you wonder why I've been brutal on that list management. Timmy, you wonder.
1: Good analysis. Let's go to Grange. G'day, Vinny.
0: Vinny.
11: G'day, boys. How are you? All right.
1: Oh, excellent. Lovely day.
11: All right. About Riley O'Brien, can you tell me, when he signed that contract, was it before or after they changed the rules?
0: Before. But they would have had a side on the rules. We asked the club and everyone knew that was going to change. There was a, let's call it a fax or an email or a dossier went out to clubs. We're going to change it.
11: So the club's in a stalemate. What do they do? Do they keep him or they pay him out?
0: Well, I'd keep him because he's of enormous value around that club. He is revered.
11: That makes two of us. I agree with you. I mean, the guy, that height is just been good enough. You know, even to put him in the forward lines for a few minutes. You know, it's a waste.
0: The mood of that club and a bloke that everyone loved was Taylor Walker. And from everything I hear and what I know, just under him is Rolly O'Brien. Guess where Taylor Walker's gone?
1: He's retired.
0: Now it's Rolly O'Brien. He is the fatherly figure. He's culturally just so
1: the mature
0: good.
1: Head.
0: Mature head.
1: But he doesn't want to play.
0: Selfless.
1: In the sample.
0: But you he's know, selfless.
1: But your pride says,
0: "No, well, I
1: believe
0: that.
1: I'm better. I can play at this level."
0: Ask me if I had 2 years to run, probably worth $1.6 million, whether I'd be happy to play in the twos.
1: Yeah. You're saying you would be.
0: Of course you would.
1: Yeah.
6: Is it fascinating that no club has clearly called him looking for his services to this point?
0: Well,
6: if he's had a whole year?
0: We don't know that.
6: Well, he's only just put out there that publicly he'd be open to having a look around.
1: It's that rule change. I think people have, clubs have overestimated the centre backs.
0: They have, Timmy.
1: I reckon they've overestimated by a mile.
0: Spot on.
1: So,
0: what would you rather? A Max Gawn that can do the centre square but get around the ground? Of course you would. Now, he's one in a million. What's he, 8-time, 9-time All Australian? Yeah.
1: Jackson's
0: So park him.
1: A unique beast.
0: Jackson's the model. Rolly Philthorpe's the model.
1: Mm.
0: That's the model.
1: Yeah. Good luck.
6: Hard to find.
0: No, we've got one. My team's
6: Adelaide
0: got one.
6: Adelaide does have one.
1: Mm.
0: I'd make him number one ruckman next year. Yeah, all pre-season. See Luke Jackson.
1: Yep.
0: Go and ring him. Go out fishing with him. Go and sleep with him. Go and do what you want with him. Get to know him.
6: Yeah.
0: Because that's the model.
6: All right, we're going to take a break. Keep having your say and calling us 8223-0000. Love your calls. $100 Levita voucher up for grabs for the best caller tonight. Next, we're going to cross to Cooper Stadium shortly with Nathan Cosmina. It's 12 to 5. Here's traffic.
12: Afternoon at Exeter. Got a van on fire. It's causing big delays on Causeway Road near Glanville Street. Thurberton, 3-car smash also causing delays. Well, this time of the afternoon, that's on the north-south motorway near Manton Street. And Dry Creek, a breakdown getting cleaned up at the moment on the north-south motorway near Globe Derby Drive. Busy right now, Grand Junction Road driving home through Mansfield Park and Churchill Road North very slow through Cavan. Camera, Cheltenham Parade, Cheltenham. 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
18: Yeah, they don't care. They're happy with the, as we said before, with the crowds and the viewership, everything's pretty good.
6: Yes, Greg Swan. That was him on AFL 360 last night. People a bit frustrated with that in regards to his disregard for the fans. 8223 0000. Call us, have your say. Very soon, in the studio, Jade Sheedy and Marty Matner, the two grand final coaches at a Sample Grand Final Sunday, Norwood and Sturt.
1: Well, the Adelaide United season will... come around, because I know it had to have a game shifted. Round one was shifted from 18th of October to the 15th of December, but we will kick that off towards the end of October against Sydney. But in the meantime, we've got the Asia League to get onto, and we've got our first game. It's against Hong Kong's Taipao tonight, and we've got the CEO of Adelaide United, Nathan Cosmina, joining us. G'day, Nathan.
0: Cos.
19: Good evening, guys. How are you?
1: And first of all, mate, do you know much about the opposition?
19: A little, not me personally.
1: No.
19: So I haven't been in the scouting room, but they've played a couple of games in their season. So our guys have looked at a lot of video and interpreted that as best we can. Obviously, a little bit different when you're looking at different leagues versus Australia, like many of those Southeast Asian leagues, a lot of Brazilians in their team from what we can see. They'll probably play at a slightly slower tempo than what the A-League is usually at. But otherwise, we're just going to go out. It's 100% from us. It's a must win. The scouting book and everything else will go out the window. We just want the boys to go there and score goals and get the 3 points to get things started.
1: Yeah, because it's the Asia Champions League, and you get to play each other one at home, one away, and we get the six games. After those six games, what's set up then? Is it whoever's got the most points goes through to another final?
19: Yeah, it goes round to 16, yeah, in February.
1: Gotcha.
19: So you've seen most Australian clubs participating have made it through to the next stage. Central Coast won it a few years ago, so it's as much as our aspiration was ACL elite, it's actually ACL2 is actually a good pathway to, you know, potentially win some silverware.
1: Mm.
19: So we're taking this as seriously as we can, and we're going into it almost fully fit tonight, which is good.
1: So squad wise, I think we lost Yaya Dukuli, Luka Jovanovic. What are we looking at? We spoke to young Jacob Brissett during the week
0: Great
1: as well,
0: chat.
1: Which was terrific. But how are we looking? And especially Dylan Pierce, he did a knee, I think, late last year. So I'm interested in his recovery as well.
19: Yeah, he's a bit away yet. So he hit his 12 months in December.
1: Right.
19: Whilst speaking with Dylan, he wants to play now. But
1: yeah.
19: You know, the medicos are when it comes to knees. I actually saw Jacob on the way in here. I got a few media pointers off him, given that he is now our number one media asset. on the back of the interview early in the week. Great young man, and has he's done exceptionally well for us. So he's
0: good.
19: I know everyone's been crying out for you know, the high profile signings in the offseason. He was one that we had a really good look at because was on the outer Brisbane, and we think he will do really well tonight. He'll get some serious minutes, and he's looking good. So.
0: Well done. Cozzy, I'm a bit concerned about you opened up with, oh, we just want to score some goals. Who's going to score them?
15: We've got plenty. I've had this question a lot, as you can imagine.
0: I'm a bit nervous,
15: as am I. I mean, that's the nature of the business. If we knew we were going to score and when win, it would be easy. Going to too much depth, but there's four that will play in that position. We're young Brody Burkett, who had a breakout season last year. But AJ Reak, who had some injury dramas late on in the season. We didn't see a lot of him. What we did see of him, he looked good. He was sort of 6'5", really quick and mobile. He's back. He'll be on the bench tonight, I think, so should get some minutes. We've got young Mitchell Smith, young boy who's been over in Spain, who we've just signed. He'll be on the bench, potentially get some minutes. And then obviously Anselmo is our Brazilian. And then the way we look at it, and if we look back on past years, I remember, you know, probably on this show and everywhere that we spoke, having similar discussions on the back of Ibasuki leaving 3 years ago. And then Archie Goodwin came through and won the Golden Boot. And we signed Archie on that basis. You know, Archie Goodwin we sold to the US. Luka Jovanovic wins the Golden Boot. You know, so not making promises, but there's always avenues and pathways that we have in place that we will entrust our younger players in that sense, albeit AJ sort of mid-20s and some almost mid-30s. Now, whether we can achieve that or not is to be seen. We've got a reasonable record in recent years, and that's where the pressure on the coaches and the club and then ultimately the players as well comes, that we need to go out there and score goals. And I think your question and the narrative from the fans is probably justified, given that in our first two public outings this year, we have been less than stellar, be it the Cup and our prelim ACL game. We're hoping to change that tonight, and the boys are up and about, and coaches have made it clear that now we're ready to go. This is effectively the start of our season.
1: And Nate, that game, the first round against the Roar, was shifted October 18 because one of these ACL games is on the 15th. Not enough time to recover, I would imagine. So you got it shifted?
15: Yeah, we don't get back until the Saturday afternoon of that game, and then playing Sunday afternoon, so we fly overnight Friday night into Sydney, and then that's one of the challenges of Champions League is the Singapore game's not as bad. We've got a direct flight back during the day, but some of them are a bit more challenging. So we've only had to move the one, which is good. It means we kick off the season on the 8th of November against Victory, which we're not complaining about that. We think it's a really good way to start things, but you had to shift the Brisbane game back into December.
1: Excellent, mate. Well, I look forward to the opening round, no doubt. I'll be there front and centre. Do you know about this or not?
15: I think so. You've been there as long as I have, Timmy.
1: It was a long pause, mate. Yeah, I was a bit concerned.
15: I just had to check our budgets quickly to make sure we can still afford you. But
0: that's more to the point.
15: I'll see you in November.
1: Biggest recruit of the year, Rowie. Biggest recruit of the year back then. Nate, thanks, mate. Always a great chat, mate. And we look forward to a great season for United.
15: No, thanks for your support as always, guys. Appreciate it.
1: Great, man. The CEO, Nathan Cosmina of Adelaide United, in their first ACL game tonight.
6: All right, let's just get to before the news.
17: Hot off the press.
6: And we'll keep it short, but we'll go through more information after 5 o'clock. But the proposal for Zach Butters to get to the Western Bulldogs, which involved Todd Marshall.
1: That's right.
6: And that compensation pick swap that everyone was up in arms about a few days. Okay. Well, Cal Toomey is breaking just now that the AFL clubs were written to today by the AFL House, citing that they will stop a pick purchasing move like it was proposed, so they wouldn't allow a trade like that to happen this year. Now, there was a rule change about top-up payments last year, which was very little known, and so hence probably wasn't reported about during the week, and so the AFL have put forward that those sorts of deals will not be allowed. But it's extraordinary that it's taken this many days for them to come out and say, you know, this is not illegal, right? This is not legal, right?
0: We said it straight away.
1: But there's always a rule change when we're about to do something.
6: Mm. But now, there you go.
1: It's good timing.
6: For those who thought that Zach Butters and Todd Marshall could get there that way, it won't happen. It's 5 o'clock news time. We'll go through more of that and more next.
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21: Another sunny day tomorrow with a top of 22 with the 5 o'clock news. I'm David Bruce.
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21: Aussie motorists could soon shell out more than $2.60 a litre for unleaded petrol as growing tensions in the Middle East send global energy markets into a fresh tailspin. Unleaded soared to a national average of $2.30 a litre yesterday, while diesel has climbed to $2.78. In April, after the first oil shock from the Iran war, unleaded topped out at $2.59 a litre, while diesel hit $3.27. Fuel Watch experts have warned that there's a real chance that prices could soon blow past those highs. The federal government will introduce a ballot for working holiday visas and restrict international students from switching courses. The Home Affairs Minister has used a key speech to outline Labor's immigration policy. The plan will also speed up visa processing for key workers in healthcare, construction and agriculture. Tony Burke has told the National Press Club the government is committed to fixing the system.
23: If you want to come on a temporary basis to Australia, apply for a temporary visa. If you want to come to Australia permanently, apply for a permanent visa. And if you no longer have a valid visa, you should leave Australia. That's all it is.
21: The federal government is facing growing calls to step up efforts against food waste. A new report reveals Australia is binning more than 29 million meals every single day. Experts warn the nation is now on track to miss its goal of halving food waste by 2030. OzHarvest is calling for household waste programs and tax offsets for farmers to help fix the problem. Former Liberal MP Fraser Ellis has narrowly avoided going to jail for rorting his country member's allowance. Instead, his 10-month sentence was suspended and he was put on a good behaviour bond. Adelaide magistrate Simon Smart said his crimes were not mistakes but deliberate falsehoods designed to deceive. Mr Ellis has since repaid the $4,676 of public money he fraudulently received. Buckingham Palace has issued a rare denial over claims in a new book that King Charles said Princess Diana would be forgotten soon enough following her death in a Paris car crash in 1997. Mimi Becker has details.
24: In his upcoming memoir, Swan Song, Diana's brother, Earl Spencer, claims a then Prince Charles hissed on the phone that we'll forget about her soon enough during a heated argument over Diana's funeral procession. Earl Spencer writes the exchange exposed the king's pent-up contempt for his ex-wife. Buckingham Palace issued a rare response today, saying, while we do not comment on books as a matter of principle, His Majesty is mindful that the pain of fraternal grief can cloud reason, affect judgment and colour memory in ways others do not recognise, even many years after such a loss.
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25: 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Cash for scrap. Grand Junction Road, Ottawa.
21: Sturt has named injured star defender Casey Voss for Sunday's SANFL Grand Final against Norwood, but will put him through a rigorous fitness test at training tomorrow before confirming his spot in the final 22. In the AFL, Lions defender Noah Answorth has been put through his paces at today's training as he fights to overcome an ankle issue in time for Saturday's preliminary final against Hawthorn. Coach Chris Fagan says he's not keen to select him unless he's 100% fit. Toby Green will depart GWS after 15 seasons. He's told the club of his intentions to move back to Victoria. And in tennis, Aussie star Alex de Minaur says he'll use this weekend's Davis Cup tie against Poland to reboot his season after an early exit at the US Open. Oh, and Adelaide United take on Hong Kong outfit Tai Po in tonight's AFC Champions League 2 battle at Cooper Stadium. Now checking 5AA traffic.
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12: At Exeter, car fire causing big delays in Causeway Road near Glanville Street. Theberton, three car smash on the north-south motorway near Mountain Street, plus another smash on the motorway near Pym Street. Very big delays through there. And a breakdown getting cleared at Dry Creek at the moment, the north-south motorway near Globe Derby Drive. Busy Fullerton Road, Fullerton, slow south road, Tonsley with a camera, Harvey Avenue, Nedley. Score a win at Dan Murphy. 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Adelaide's most accurate traffic on 5AA.
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21: Sunny with a top of 22 tomorrow. Saturday, sunny up to 25. Sunday, mostly sunny, back to 23. And Monday, a cloudy day, up to 16. Currently, 17. 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
6: It's 11 minutes after 5 on your Thursday night. Preliminary final teams will drop this hour, so we'll find out who's playing for the final four clubs in the AFL season. And we have a double pass to give away to the Sample Grand Final. If you want to get along on Sunday, call in now, 8223 0055.
0: Well, Timmy, the Sample Grand Final Sunday, it'll be live on 5AA. Joining us is Norwood's Jade Sheedy. He's the Norwood coach, two-time premiership coach and three-time premiership coach, Sturt, Marty Mattner. Gentlemen, welcome.
13: Rowie, yeah, young.
0: Ex-teammates.
13: Hello, Timmy.
0: Count on.
13: This is unreal. Thanks very much for joining me in, boys.
0: Sorry, Timmy.
13: Well, Rowie didn't, so I thought I'd better.
0: You've been on the show the whole day.
13: Well, that's right, but it's nice to get a welcome as well.
0: Yeah, it does. Sorry, Timmy. My apologies, but you are a port man.
13: Some good experience there that you just yelled out. Premiership coach.
0: So, big day, Cowboy and Club, how was that?
14: It was good, yeah. Yeah, no, it was very good. Peter Dacos spoke. He spoke very well. They're always good days.
0: Well done. Going unchanged?
14: Yeah, we think. We had match committee on Tuesday, so we obviously still got another session tonight and then Saturday. So we'll see. At the minute, we've named a squad of 26, and then we'll keep trimming from there.
0: Okay. What has your preparation been like? Because you had the bye, obviously. You beat Sturt in the semi-final. Has it been good? You've been happy with it?
14: Yeah, we've been asked this a lot, haven't we, Marty?
0: We can either get it right or wrong, can't we, really?
14: Yeah, and we probably won't know till 5:30 on Sunday. Yeah. So I think what we've learned is we obviously, lucky enough, finished minor premiers and had the week off, and then had a really tough game against Sturt. Prior to playing Sturt, we had a pretty solid hit out on the Saturday, and then, faced Sturt, won. So then we had another week off. So our second Saturday looked a lot different to our first Saturday. You learn as you go on the job, as they say, and you're never quite sure what's right and wrong. But I guess to be able to have players rested to a certain extent, but also ready to go and fresh, has been a good preparation for us.
0: Your semi-final, you kicked 8-10, 58. You kept Sturt to 5 goals. That was in the semi. Would you like to score more?
14: I think both sides would. It's never...
0: I don't think the game will be played like that in the grand final.
14: It's 1-2 in offence in the competition. Yeah. So I think it was two good sides going at it for long periods of time, both valuing a strong contest and great players all over the ground. And that's sometimes a result of the scoreline.
0: Yeah.
26: Marty, the second semi, you just heard Broly say, held you to 5 goals. Do you feel that Norwood gave away too much in that second semi?
14: No, I don't think they gave away too much. They played pretty similar to what they've done all year, but they executed it pretty well. And I guess we took a lot out of that game. Our prep was probably the best for us. We needed another game after that to then play the Eagles and work on some stuff. And we did, and we've done that at training this week again, and we'll head into the grand final. Happy and confident in what we've been able to work on the last couple of weeks.
26: And the efficiency inside 50 is probably one worry. 1.5 goals, I think it was, in the first term against the Eagles, and an enormous amount of inside 50s.
14: Yep. I think every team's looking at that stuff and how they can get more efficient inside forward 50. But we worked on some stuff. I thought our second half was really good. We still had 29 shots. Yeah. And we had 66 inside 50s. So,
26: they were big numbers, weren't they?
14: Yeah, big numbers. And I guess, we kicked 3 or 4 more goals and you're sort of really happy about your result. But from an overall point of view, we were probably happy to kick that score on the weekend and get back to some really good footy.
26: When I saw the quarter time break, you got interviewed by John Casey. What I liked was you could get frustrated by what was happening in that first term because you go, we're not taking advantage of this. You just kept a cool head, and I think that reflects too into the playing group that, we'll get this done. It's just going to take us a bit longer.
14: Yeah, you must have missed the vision in the box.
26: I do look over now and again.
14: It was one of those games where I felt like we were like just one or two, like one kick, one handball, one last possession or something inside forward 50 or even shot on goal. And sometimes in the finals, those things can, ball bounces your way and it doesn't. And felt like we sort of got that
1: in the second half and even the second quarter, we got some control back in the game. And yeah, I just felt like we got back to our footy, best footy in that second half. And, you know, the results sort of showed in case. I think we kicked 10-5 in the second half. So that was very pleasing.
0: You look banged up. You like that one, Sheets? No. I am Norwood. I know my company's on the back of your jumpers. About? You look banged up. Is Fossey going to be okay?
26: And you look confused.
0: Hey, you red support, and blue, what are you? The only thing these two teams have got in common is the same bloody song that you guys stole from us. So,
26: it's actually the other way around.
0: Is Fossey okay?
1: Well, we'll find out tomorrow night. He trained last night, did more than I was expecting and the physio expected. He did a few drills, which was pleasing to see. And we will give him every opportunity to do what he needs to do. And that Friday night, we'll test him and we'll see how he goes. But it could be game day call, I think, with the way we're going at the moment, where he's at. Yeah, he'll do some more Friday night, and then I think it'll be a game day call.
0: Okay.
26: Sheeds, on the other hand, you said your guys are nice and healthy and fit. It's just a matter of making sure they're raring to go when you come out. I love the way you've been able to bring Cade Dittmar in, and that's given you some real grunt around the middle, which you need against a Snelling and a Lewis.
14: Yeah. I sat next to Tommy today in the lunch. He's a big boy. So
0: He's banged up too.
1: Oh, what's wrong with him?
0: No, just trying to jab you, mate. Don't be so sensitive. Come on, Norwood!
26: I wonder why he kept his distance.
0: Jeez, you like that one?
14: Yeah, no.
0: They're banged up, mate.
14: Sorry, what was the question? I've lost my thought. Kate Dittmar, he's been excellent. We had Billy Cootie last year, who's doing some really good things at Sydney Swans now, and Billy and Roakes and Bain and Lowe and JK, and we can really run in there, and we felt we probably need a little bit of a point of difference to be able to match that first ball a little bit better. And Cade's definitely brought that to the footy club, and so does Harry. Having Harry back, Harry's a good contested ruck that can hunt Oppo around stoppage as well.
26: So Amos Doyle looking like he might come up or not, because I got to say, I loved Faye Sparks' game last week.
0: He was terrific. Yeah. Mm.
1: It was nice to have Dan in the sort of the back blocks there and be able to just he's had interrupted season with injury, but he's played the last, I think, six or seven games in the twos, and he's been training really well, and it was really good for us just to have him to come in. He's a premiership player as well. But, Amos ticked the boxes. He trained Monday, trained last week, later in the week, after last week his neck injury. So, he's available for selection and in the side, and we'll see what happens on game day.
26: Yeah. Ash Johnson, he's a dangerous character, isn't he? No doubt. Jack Hurd, is he your man?
14: Well, Jack played on him last time.
26: Did a good job.
14: Yeah, he did. And Ash is, he's a very dynamic player, isn't he? He's much like probably a Lachie Hosey. They're pretty unique in our competition that can catch it on you aerially and get out the back and good on ground ball and kick goals from the boundary. They can turn a game pretty quickly. So, he's a really good player.
0: Mm. Another one banged up.
26: Bang him up.
14: Match Harden.
0: Look at Marty's face. Well, he hurt his knee. It was his ankle. He limped off like a shot dog.
26: Yeah, but
1: he came back and took a hanger.
0: He did. He kicked another three.
26: Yeah, classic.
0: What's the key to beating Sturt?
14: Oh, we talked about it today, at Carbine Club. It was, it's two very good contested footy sides. Yeah. So you look all over the field, there's good spread throughout every line of both sides. Yeah. And the old adage about, winning the ball out of the middle is going to be crucial, especially grand final day. And, both got really good mids. And, and you talked before about both very good structurally behind the ball as well. So the ability to get it forward and then convert opportunities inside forward 50. On the big stage, and you know what grand finals like, Rowie, they're little moments of, you look back after the game and who took their moments better as well.
0: Yeah. It's been a long time since 78, Marty, and Sheets for our two clubs. I can't believe it's going to be the first time, I think. Did you say that to me, that we're going to play together against each other in that grand final? Will you draw on that? Will you get any 78 premiership players down for Sheets? But from that era, will you get anyone to talk to the players or?
1: No, we not directly getting them down to talk, but it is sort of, I've been reminded a lot about it, both internally and externally by people. Yeah, but
26: 48 years ago.
1: Yeah, well, we were just saying, Sheets and I were saying before, neither of us were born.
26: Exactly.
1: You're reminded about it and you're reminded about the history. I think it's also there's been a lot of history since that, even just finals and big games and the two probably biggest clubs in the Sandful. And there is a rivalry there, and you know, we are probably the two in terms of supported and crowds and those sorts of things. Like, I remember when I was playing back in 02, like, I think we played Norwood on a Friday night at the parade and we had about 7,000 or 8,000 people, and I was like, geez, this is the greatest thing I've ever done as a young 19-year-old. So there's a rivalry there, but I think they'll just draw a big crowd anyway, and really looking forward to, hopefully, a beautiful day, and hopefully we get sort of upwards 40,000 at Adelaide Oval on Sunday.
0: Well, Desi Foster's tossing the coin, I heard. Lightning can strike twice. One hand, one bounce. It's all stirred. Then here comes Norwood.
26: You know what does happen?
0: I'm rolling it. Marty's going to crack me in a minute. Yeah.
26: What does happen is you get another piece of history written. So
0: that is exactly right. Man, thanks for coming in. I know it's a busy week, and thank you for coming into the studio. For best of luck to both clubs, no question about that. I said earlier, I think the best two have got through. I mean, Glenelg were around the mark, no question, but it's going to be a cracker, and I can see the expressions on your faces. You can't wait for Sunday, nor can we. So all the best.
14: Rowie, thanks, Tim.
1: Thanks, boys. Thanks, Tim.
6: Marty, Jade, thanks for joining us in the studio. 22 minutes after 5 here on this Thursday. We've been giving you a chance to get in the running for the Vintec Wine Cabinet as well, valued at over $4,000 with our Guess Who I Am with the Norm Smith medalist. 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I'm a one-club player. Guess the Norm Smith medalist. Get a twin-pack of Rusden wine and in the draw for a 50-bottle Vintec wine cabinet. All thanks to Rusden's. Let's check your traffic.
12: At Exeter, car fire causing big delays in Causeway Road near Glanville Street. Road closures in place through there. Theberton, three-car smash on the north-south motorway near Manton Street, plus another smash on the motorway near Pym Street. Big delays there too. And a breakdown with delays on the drive home at Dry Creek. It's on the north-south motorway near Globe Derby Drive. Cameras, Harris Road, Renown Park and Lockside Drive at Westlinks. 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Toyota. Adelaide's most accurate traffic on 5AA.
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26: Now, it's the best Beechwood home yet. Now, it's open, and you got to go and see it. 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
0: I was with Steve down at Beechwood on Monday with Jody. Oh, God, that house is unreal. Mm. It is inspiring, and it inspired Jody. It'll inspire
26: you. So she went and had a look as well?
0: Yeah, no, she's been there. Well, she came with us that time.
26: Yeah, that's true.
0: Remember?
26: Yeah.
0: She pushed this button in the kitchen.
26: And so, that so big?
0: Oh, it was,
26: that's right, that's, The little
0: went down,
26: pantry went up and saw all your spices backsplash. And all that.
0: The backsplash.
26: Yeah. That's cool. That was cool.
0: Oh, God, they've got everything. It's glamour. It's inspired by California. Calienta. Mm. I'm trying to speak Spanish in French with, Stephen, just speak English. It's Caliente.
26: That's better. Yeah, well done. It's perched on the high side, so the show Stopping Home, it's an entertainer's dream, mate. It's got spectacular indoor and outdoor spaces. to host, it would be brilliant. 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You can have the stunning swimming pool when it's warm, and you can get the breathtaking views all year round.
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6: 27 minutes after 5 on your Thursday. John Rao from Fox Footy and the Herald Sun. Lots of big footy headlines dropping today. We'll cover them all off with him in a moment.
0: I love this text by Mark. Wasn't it you, Ro, that said Greg Swan was going to be the saviour of the AFL because he come from Clubland? Come on, Ro. You've jinxed him. I remember when he came on, because he replaced Laura Kane, who I wasn't a fan of, with all the rules. It was just a little bit too, you know, politically correct, if that's the word. Don't think it is. But I played this. I played Hallelujah. It was like, Swanee, my man. Well, he's been a CEO, a GM. He's from Clubland. I did play Hallelujah. And Mark, he started like a...
26: Yeah, I think Mark's on to you, though.
0: What's the saying, feather duster?
26: Oh, he went from a rooster to
0: a feather duster. He's now a feather duster.
26: Well, I tell you what, let's see if Amy can be successful.
0: Hello,
26: because
0: Amy.
26: This is for the Vintech competition. Hello, Amy. Have you got a guess for us?
23: I sure do. I reckon it's Andrew McLeod.
0: Right. Bungie.
6: Oh, well, let's go
26: through
6: the clues.
26: Definitely one club.
6: One club player.
26: Yep.
6: Two-time premiership player.
26: Yes.
6: Not our Norm Smith medalist, unfortunately, though, Amy. Good he guess,
26: two,
6: though.
26: He won two Norm Smiths, didn't he?
0: Do you know this whole
6: doesn't
0: week?
6: Doesn't matter at this stage.
0: Sorry, Amy.
6: Thank you, Amy.
0: Sorry, Amy. This whole week, I've guessed Andrew McLeod in my head, every one of them.
26: Yeah, you've just got it on loop. Yeah. It won't come out.
0: Good play, couldn't he?
26: All right.
6: Let's get to a break. 5:30 headlines are coming up. Then John Ralph, we've got so much to cover off. Adam Simpson ruling himself out of the Roos race. Toby Green's move for the Cats. How does that get done? The trade with Zach Butters and Todd Marshall just this last half hour will not happen. The AFL will block it.
0: God.
6: There's lots there to cover off.
0: Talk about. Just before you go to the break, just jumped in my head. What do the Crows need right now? They need some real good run and dash off halfback. They're talking about Wanganeen Miller. Imagine if they had Andrew McLeod, who's one of our top two best players. And what else do they need?
6: Midfield.
0: They need that midfield ball, and they had Roo. Mm. We're a McLeod and a Roo away from a flag.
26: Well, that's easy
0: to get. Is that a long bow?
26: That's easy to get.
0: Yeah, but that's what I mean. But that's what we need.
26: Yeah. Two absolute.
0: Just one
26: champions.
0: Of those, please. That'll do.
26: Not easy, is it?
6: It wouldn't be amazing to replicate. 5:30 headlines.
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24: David Bruce with the 5:30 News headlines. Labor has introduced a series of changes to Australia's immigration system.
2: in a bid to drive down the number of migrants coming here. Veterans are expressing their relief that the federal government has scrapped its planned cap on allied health services. The cost of fuel continues to rise as tensions in the Middle East push up the price of oil. And in sport, the Swans have confirmed Justin McInerney will return to the side to take on Fremantle in tomorrow night's preliminary final at the SCG. Now checking 5AA traffic.
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8: Afternoon at North Adelaide, a crash Man Road near Robe Terrace causing delays. Exited at car fires still causing a few headaches. Got roads closed, Causeway Road near Glenville Street and a smash at Theberton still getting sorted out on the north-south motorway near Manton Street causing delays. Quite slow going south road at Tonsley, quite busy Tapleys Hill Road, Glenelg North with the camera Torrens Road, Cheltenham. Yes, Adelaide Central Market is open Tuesdays till Saturdays and still the only place to find the best of SA. Great specials and familiar faces at over 70 stalls. Adelaide Central Market. Adelaide's most accurate traffic on 5AA.
2: Now the updated weather. Sunny again tomorrow with a top of 22. Currently at 17. 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
10: Yeah, yep. I think I'm not going to take it any further, Jared. So I had a good chat with Todd and Jen the other day, which was reported, which is fine. And just upon reflection, it's probably not going to work for me this time around. So I let them know yesterday and we'll let them continue on with their journey.
11: Adam Simpson speaking earlier today on Melbourne Radio to say he will no longer pursue the North Melbourne coaching job. So who goes next? And lots of other footy news to cover off. Let's go. All thanks to Parafield Airport Liquor, home of the hearts to find wines, beers and spirits. Life's better with your pals. To our next guest.
4: Well, his name's John Ralph, friend of show, Fox Footy and Herald Suns. Ralphie, welcome.
12: Hello, crew. Gee, it's not a great time to be a premiership coach, let alone a second-time aspirant coach like Nathan Buckley, is it? It feels like the trend is not your friend, the AFL, and certainly it feels like all the clubs hiring coaches these days are obsessed with the first-timers. I sort of feel for the Adam Simpsons of the world. Like, if he thought he was any chance to get that gig, I reckon he would have gone, forward to the floor to try and secure it.
4: Yeah, it's all about trends, isn't it? If the trend's your way, you're right. If it's the other way, you're not. I want to start here. Zach Butters moved to the Dogs, dead in the water. Mr. Swan, our mate, Swanee, Greg Swan, said, nah, no can do.
12: Hey, when you're listening to Swanee and others at the AFL House, you've got to read between the lines and you've also got to follow the money. Now, the money would say that they want 18 very strong teams in this competition. We've already got GWS doing the full-blown rebuild. Might talk about Toby Green, departing GWS in a heartbeat. And so my point is that the AFL wants prosperous teams. You know, they want Port Adelaide Football Club to get the best possible deal out of this trade. and that is more than

0: and pick five as compensation. So as much as they're saying, look, the Marshall can't be involved in a pure pick purchasing arrangement, there's 100 different ways in which we can skin this cat. And I'm still certain that as much as pick five will be the heartbeat of this compensation, the centrepiece, we'll see another separate trade. And I'm sure the AFL will tick it off. It doesn't just doesn't want any nasty surprises. And so the Dogs will get their man. And Port Adelaide, I would imagine, will still get 12 and a future first rounder. It's just a matter of how it gets done.
1: So well, they're going to have to throw more at it then.
2: What was the actual issue with the Todd Marshall element?
0: The issue here is the AFL made a rule change last year or a memo to clubs to basically say, if you're going to get a compensation pick with a player going back from one club to the other, in this case, obviously, Port Adelaide to the Western Bulldogs, well, Port Adelaide can't then pay the money to try and get another player coming back. You know, you're effectively paying for that player to get maximum compensation. So, you know, so last year there was an issue with, say, Sam Draper. Draper was going to
2: Brisbane.
0: From Essendon to Brisbane, and they don't want a separate deal, which effectively pays for first-round compensation. You know, a lot of these compensation picks are in bands. So the current method is, you know, 5 years at 900 grand gets you, you know, first-round compensation. They don't want these clubs basically cooking the books and saying, well, he's only worth 600, but you effectively give us 300 grand a year of salary cap space, and all of a sudden it becomes 900. We get the first round, that we're creating a pick out of nowhere. So I know it's complicated. I know it's really arcane sort of AFL law, but what it does mean, though, is if Rowan Marshall heads to the Western Bulldogs, which is still a chance, obviously there's other players that might, you know, be involved in a separate, similar trade, it just means that Port Adelaide has to, the Western Bulldogs have to have all of that cap space. They have to absorb the entire deal, and they might still do that. You know, they might have enough money for him. They might back in some of that money, but they'd still be able to get Zach Butters, and they'd still be able to get him for two first rounders rather than three, which is, let's face it, the entire name of the game.
2: Yeah, gee whiz.
0: Complicated business, boys, isn't it?
2: It is, but I just can't help but feel as a Port Adelaide man that there's a shafting coming. Not great.
0: Well, the AFL wouldn't have shafted them, would they, over $20,000 Ken Hinckley fines? Or
2: no,
0: how much was it, $70,000? You tell me over the concussion stuff. So I suppose, you know, I reported on Monday that the AFL, this shot across the bows is coming. But the firm message from those I spoke to within the AFL was that it's not that we don't want to see a side deal. It's not that we don't believe that we can work with these clubs. We just don't want all of a sudden pick five to go to the Western Bulldogs as compensation or Port Adelaide. And then lo and behold, next year, when these clubs have sworn to us, effectively in a Zoom meeting, there's no separate side deal, all of a sudden the Bulldogs give up two first-round picks for Sam Palpepper or, you know, someone who's not worth that. Okay. And so as long as these clubs are really transparent about it and as long as they tell the AFL, and it may well be the AFL says, that's not it right, you can't do that. What we need is a second rounder from Port Adelaide back next year. You know, that is a fairer proposition. So if that's the case, there's lots of ways to do it yet. There could be a shafting coming, but I don't think there is. I still think Zach Butters is wearing, I don't know what number. He's got number one, is that right? I think Adam Treloar's moving on. I think Riley Sanders has still got number nine, but yeah, he'll be there in a single figure number and being paid $2 million a year by the Western Bulldogs.
2: Unreal. Yeah. Greg Swan's comments on AFL 360 sort of took a turn for the worse, and then he tried to patch it up in the morning. Not sure that he did a great job of that, but the fans don't care comment. How was it received in Melbourne amongst the AFL public?
0: Well, I think it went down like a wrought iron hang glider, didn't it? He's a bit stiff. He's a bit stiff because, you know, we've written a lot of those stories, and a lot of the comments on those stories are like, who cares if it's 30 minutes or 32 minutes? And so I think what he wanted to say is people aren't sweating the small stuff.
2: Mm.
0: What he was trying absolutely not to say is that people don't care how the game is shaped and run and operated, and, you know, especially with rules. I think the AFL, if they change it to 18 minutes plus time on and we get it down from, like, some quarters are going 37 minutes.
2: Yes,
0: you know, I think ideally, you know, Fox Footy would love to have a 2.5 hour window. Mm. So you could play, say, 1 o'clock, 3:30, 6 o'clock. You could fit games in back to back. What Channel 7's saying is, hey, we're paying, I think, $200 million a year. And every time you reduce a quarter, you reduce the capacity for us to have ad breaks. And of course, the ad breaks are where we make our money. And so that is a challenge. But, you know, even when Channel 7 signed their broadcast deal, we had a lot of 30, 32-minute quarters. We didn't have 36-minute quarters. And so, you know, that's a challenge the AFL has to work through. Swanee makes good decisions. Yeah, he's a bit clumsy with his words at times. I don't think he meant that the AFL fans don't care, but he'd want that one back.
1: Yeah, it's subliminally they don't care because all their KPIs are being met. Ralphie, how does Toby Green and what's happened there, how does he get the Cats? How do they always get who they want, those bloody little pussies?
0: Because they're always successful. And you know what? Like, we can all be churlish about it, but they make a heck of a lot of good decisions. You know, one of them was that they made sure they stayed at GMHBA. Now, yeah, that might sound dumb, isn't it? But so many of these other clubs, you know, gave up the home ground advantage, if you want to call it Windy Hill or, you know, Victoria Park or Punt Road. And, you know, some would say they had to do that. But they've got such a great home ground advantage. It probably, you know, gives them one or two wins a year. You know, they've got a point of difference in terms of always competing. And because they always compete, they've always got senior players. And then their work-life balance is great. Now, they really obviously have the coast. You know, that's just a geographical thing. I think Toby will probably live, you know, down at Torquay. He loves his surfing. I think his mum's got a property at Aries Inlet, which is only another 20 minutes, you know, further on, or about half an hour maybe. So they just make great decisions, and they're always in the window, and they're coached beautifully, and they've got good salary cap management. So when a Toby comes up, you know, they're prepared to pay, I don't know, $900,000. And everyone's going to say, oh, suck it, you missed out on Zach. And all of a sudden they're going to get Rowan Marshall and Toby Greening as a restricted unrestricted free agent, and they'll be as good as they've ever been.
1: Yeah, hey, Ralph, makes you spew up, doesn't it?
2: I'm hearing a rumour, and I'm not sure whether you've heard this one yourself or not, but I think traditionally 200-game players were given tickets to the AFL Grand Final. There's a rumour floating around that they're not receiving them this year. You heard anything like that? Because the old 200-gamers might be a bit upset.
0: Well, it's not official that they can't get them. It's just that the allocation right now is not enough to actually help out all the Hall of Famers. And I think there's something like 280 of them.
2: Wow.
0: The 300 gamers, and there's about 114 of them.
2: Right.
0: And so there is an allocation there, two for Hall of Famers and 300 gamers. And then if there is any left, the 200 gamers get one.
2: Right.
0: I've got a Jimmy Jess, the ghost, who said that, it's almost not worth applying these days through the finals. I think the challenge here is that the AFL has so many corporates, and so they're really upset about the fact that they would say that, you know, there's too many corporates out there. But as Jimmy Jess said to me, he said, you know, there's times where I can't get tickets. I'm at Richmond Grand Final functions. I speak to a bloke who we're entertaining, and he goes, oh, I've never been to the football before, but Vizzy gave me this ticket.
2: Yeah.
0: So, you know, that allocation has increased a lot. But I think those tickets are, as you know, worth a fair bit. And so all the 300 gamers, all the Hall of Famers put their hand up. They don't really have to tell us where these tickets go. So I'm sure if you go to grandparents, I'm sure if you might get, you know, galped legally for a couple of shekels. It's a really interesting question. You know, the AFL does look after a lot of its past players, but a lot of them would say, we didn't make good money. We got bashed around the head a lot. We've had a lot of issues through our lives. And, you know, if it was one grand final ticket to all of those 200 gamers, that'd be great. But I think there's 700 of them.
2: Yeah.
0: So more players playing 200, really challenging situation. I'm not sure how the AFL placates, you know, the people who, let's face it, have put on the game.
2: It's a good, you know, interesting point. I heard a player talking about prelim finals and say, oh, it's normally louder than the grand final. And that's because it's pure supporters that are in there and not the corporate. So it's a very interesting statement to say that prelims are louder than a grand final.
0: And I've come over to Gather Round for the last couple of years, and, you know, obviously there's some impartials there because people are coming across to that. But you know what that is? That is pure football fans. Yeah, there's a few of the glad handing in the AFL suites, but, you know, passionate football fans. You know, the AFL has done a really good job, and we need to give them credit. They've put more tickets back into the hands of the competing members. I think it's something like 40,000 at tops. But there's AFL allowances. The clubs all get a few each, I think up to 7,000. A lot of those do go to the corporates. It does make the game affordable, you know, and so that's the real challenge how do we balance the corporates and the traditional fans? But these weekend's games are absolute box office because the people who are going are people who actually follow these clubs. How counterintuitive is that?
1: Yeah, Lions and Hawks, that's at the MCG. Has the NFL Lions been washed off? Has it all come up okay? They'll be fine for that game?
0: Well, they didn't wash it off. They excavated it. So that entire field, the NFL field, was taken up. I think on Friday, I think they bedded it down on Saturday. And what surprised me is I spoke to Stuart Fox. It's only 80 mils deep. So that's 8 centimetres.
2: Yeah.
0: He says a lot of those high traffic areas are often replaced when they plant it the next day. So they had a full full week to get that done.
1: Goodness,
0: I think the captain's run for both clubs tomorrow, I think it is.
1: Yep.
0: So that surprised me, but who are we to sort of second guess the AFL? All I'd say is that, it is a challenge even over at Optus Stadium. They have concerts and they replace the turf. And I think they had concerts pre-season and it's still not amazing. Mm. So it's not like turf that's been bedded down for months. But, I suppose we have to back in the curators who put on such an extraordinary show. And finally, what miracle of all miracles made the Boxing Day pitches pretty good, given they were pretty horrific for decades in previous years.
1: All right, Ralphie, before you go, I've got a Fremantle Brisbane Grand Final. What about you?
0: I agree with you. All I would say, and this sounds so strange, go the Dockers. You know what? Now, do we care if Hawthorn wins a fifth since 2008?
1: Nah.
0: Do we care if Brisbane wins a three-peat? Great.
1: Nah.
0: Do we care if Sydney wins? It's a bit bittersweet. You know, like as much as that was a rousing victory, yep. You know, let's face it, they probably disgraced the competition for a while. So, it's Wharfie time for me. It'll be historic.
1: Me too.
0: Justin Longmuir has done it his own way, whether you love him or not. So I'm backing the Freo Dockers hard, and I think they're good enough to do it.
1: Go Wharfie time. Well done, Ralphie.
0: Thanks, boys. Cheers.
1: Well done. You're after that special drop. Trust your pals to have it. Powerfoot Airport Liquor. It is the home of the hardest to find wines, beers, and spirits. Yep, life's better with your pals.
3: Well done. All right. Just before we go to the break, one last clue to give away for you to get in the running for the Vintec Wine Cabinet and a twin pack of Rusden tonight. So we already had a good guess earlier because it was McLeod. Amy guessed Andrew McLeod because she went with I'm a two-time premiership player and I'm a one-club player.
2: Mm.
3: This final clue would actually still somewhat fit the bill in a way.
2: Okay.
3: But it wasn't correct. I won my Norm Smith in the 90s.
2: Right, but Andy won two.
3: 8223-0055. Call in if you think you might know. We'll go until someone gets it right. That's next, and we'll take more of your calls. Here's traffic.
4: Afternoon at North Adelaide, a crash lookout for Man Road near Robe Terrace. Exeter car fire still causing headaches on Causeway Road near Glanville Street. Got road closures in place there at the moment. Crash still getting sorted out on the north-south motorway just near Pym Street on the drive-in. Quite big delays there and pretty slow going Tapleys Hill Road, Glenelg North. Cameras this afternoon, Harvey Avenue, Netley and Lockside Drive at Westlakes. 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
3: It is 6:07. Craig Foster's going to join us from Stan Sport in just a moment. And all thanks to Barnacle Bills, the team selection for the finals have arrived. 3 unchanged sides, Freo, Hawthorn and Brisbane, heading into their preliminary finals. Sydney have made 2 changes. Lewis Melican and Justin McInerney come into the team. Out goes Callum Mills, of course, with that ACL. And Harry Cunningham has also been injured. And that's all thanks to Barnacle Bills, serving South Australians quality seafood much, much more for over 50 years.
1: Yeah, McInerney's a good end. God, they're going to be 2 cracking games. I think the 4 best teams have survived. We got a double for the Ruslan, a twin pack.
2: Correct.
1: Get this right for the Vintec. Hello, Alexis.
12: Hello, how are you?
1: Who do you think it is?
12: Well, I'm not so sure now, but I did think James Heard.
1: James Heard. No, sorry. Hello, Chris.
13: I think it's Gary Ayres.
1: Gary Ayres, no.
3: He was the other night, actually.
1: No, he was. Yeah, hello, Ken at Morfitt Vale.
14: Yeah, I missed the first 2 clues, so this is a real guess. Greg Williams.
3: Played in the 90s, he won did. In the 90s.
1: Yeah. Hello, Brooke.
2: Not him.
15: Peter Matera.
1: Matera's a good guess.
3: Good play. Also not right.
1: That's a good one. Hello, though. Jace.
16: G'day, boys. I'm going Glenn Archer.
2: Shinboner of the century.
1: Great man. Shinboner of the century. You got a twin back for Rose Des Moines.
2: Oh, that'd be nice.
16: Perfect, Lewis. Thank you very much. I'll enjoy that. Black gut.
2: Yes, and you're in the running too. In the running for the Vintec, which will be packed full of Rusdens.
1: Well done, Jace. You want to win that.
2: Get my delivery Tuesday.
1: Every year we deliver that. The people just run out to the road. They actually carry it in.
2: It is the best.
1: Unpack it themselves, switch it on, and they woof into it straight away.
2: I'd have a lock-in if it was me.
1: they were good lock-ins.
2: You wouldn't be allowed out.
1: Was that time zone?
2: Time zone.
1: Lock them in.
2: Yeah,
1: hello, Mike.
17: Yeah, good day, fellas. Why didn't we get Toby Green? I mean, I can tell you why we didn't, because we got a Chardonnay drinking ex-failed ex-premier with a backup cop who wants to find me all the time. I got a parking ticket the other day.
1: Yeah,
17: but why can't we get someone who understands the club, understands football, like Graham Corns as chairperson and Tex as his backup?
1: Yeah.
17: And then they would work on getting, this is the way I see it, they'd work on getting Zach Butters. Because I'm sure with a little bit of training, he could be toilet trained and taught how to behave like a human being.
1: Oh, my God, I don't know where you went. That last little bit. Well, for here's the starters. The SAPOL don't give you parking fines. That's the council. Yep. So you're naught from one
2: there. A little inaccurate.
1: A little inaccurate.
2: A lot of points, I would have thought. Yeah.
1: But he had a crack.
2: I'll tell you what, you wouldn't mind him in your side, pal.
1: Who's that?
2: Zach Butters.
1: Oh, exactly. And I think the reason Toby Green's going home, if you had to switch your ears on and heard Ralphie, his mum lives not far away from Torquay. He's from that region. He wants to go back to Victoria. He's a Victorian, not a South Australian. We'd have more chance of getting Chad Warner because we're updating Hindley Street.
2: Well, besides that, that'd be a very good target.
1: There's a tenuous link.
2: Very good target
1: for Chad Warner. I'd have him.
3: That was strange reporting when they said he had SA links. No one. What are they?
2: We haven't been able to find one.
3: What are they?
1: No one's come out to give us one. Have they?
2: No, not like a relative or a
3: born
2: granny lives here.
1: I'd rather have Heaney.
2: Yeah.
3: Well, both very good players.
2: What's the age profile though? Heaney be 30. I think Warner's under that, isn't he?
1: How's that midfield? Warner, Heaney, Gordon.
2: Yeah.
3: Warner's 25.
2: There you go. That's where I'd be going because of the age profile.
1: Yeah, okay.
2: You might have seen the best of Heaney.
1: Do you reckon Sydney can honestly win? This will be the story of this decade if they can get up with what's happened and then win the flag
2: Like I said, you can use it as fuel. We were talking the other night with Jimmy Bartel.
1: Yeah, but either good enough or you're not.
2: And I said that
1: you can't play above yourself.
2: They've only lost once on the SCG this year.
1: That's it.
2: And who was that to?
1: Crows.
2: And they're not in the finals now. No. So their undefeated record speaks volumes of the way they can play that.
1: That's a good
2: their
1: stat.
2: Biggest challenge is winning that, then getting through to the MCG, where they probably haven't played good enough footy under pressure in big games. That's where it's really let them down.
1: They're number one for score from clearances, which is good on that oval. You're right. They've only lost the one game. They kept the Dockers, who they're playing, to goalless to half-time. And then after half-time, they kicked 18 goals.
2: So they have to be able to stop that behaviour.
1: They will not be able to stop the Dockers for four quarters. Mm. There you are.
3: Well, the Dockers haven't played at the SCG this year, so you're getting a real
1: They'll love that ground. They'll love that ground.
2: Good luck.
3: It'll be a great game.
1: Imagine the two modern ruckmen, Jackson v.
3: Grundy.
1: That is pivotal.
3: It's proper elite.
2: Well, Jackson's not going to have
1: his own way
2: like he did against the young Mitch Edwards for Geelong. So
1: threw him around like a rag doll.
2: It changes a lot of dynamics in that midfield. So.
1: God, we've got two cracking games.
3: Looking forward to it. So again, those teams for Barnacle Bill, Sydney have made two changes. Melican and McInerney come in. Mills and Cunningham go out with injury. And the other three sides left, Freo, Hawthorn and Brisbane, are backing in the troops from the last week. All unchanged. So they're your preliminary finals set to go for Friday night and Saturday evening.
1: It's a little bit of a smell of the Crows in 97. Now, remember 97, they said they can't win a flag without Roo, can't win a flag without Modra.
2: Yeah.
1: They had three or four the same, didn't they? Remember that?
2: Yeah. Mm.
1: So it can happen.
2: It's what you want. If you want it bad enough.
1: That's it.
3: All right, let's get along to the 6 o'clock news very shortly. Those keen on the Premier League, stay with us because we're going to talk all things round ball with Craig Foster next.
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18: Sunny again tomorrow with a top of 22, 10 the overnight low with the 6 o'clock news. I'm David Bruce.
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18: Some truck owners say they're parking their vehicles until the high price of diesel comes down. Alex Riddell has more.
20: Australia's online freight marketplace Loadshift is standing up for truckies, saying very few are breaking even while the price of diesel zigzags through the roof. It wants a cut to the fuel excise tax, which offered operators relief earlier this year. Crude oil has just hit $109 a barrel, a five-month high, with economists saying the price of fuel will go beyond its April peak and stay high for months. One truckie in Sydney says diesel's jumped 40 cents a litre since July, and it's forcing him to think twice about tyres, repairs, parts and more. In Victoria, drivers have watched diesel jump 15 cents a litre at the same servo in the space of less than 9 hours. One says turning on the ignition becomes unviable above $2 a litre. Truckies say they're taking home less than they used to and customers aren't willing to pay more.
18: The opposition admits parts of the federal government's migration plan have merit, but they say it needs more detail. Home Affairs Minister Tony Burke has set out Labor's immigration policy at the National Press Club. The plan stops most international students from bringing relatives while placing more visa overstayers in detention. But Shadow Home Affairs Minister John O'Dooniam says there are still too many new arrivals.
0: 245,000 NOM, which is projected by this government for the year 27-28, is still above the long-term average pre-COVID. We're still not building enough homes and the system is clearly not working. So there's more work to do. Happy to work with government, but we would like them to come to the table.
18: Australia's population is now very close to 28 million, according to the latest ABS figures. Overall population growth has eased from 1.5 to 1.4%. Politicians are calling for greater transparency about the threats being investigated and targeted by intelligence agencies in Australia. It's been revealed ASIO has thwarted four incidents classified as major terrorism plots since the Bondi Beach terror attack in December. It's been revealed Meghan, the Duchess of Sussex's private phone number, was leaked online after she joined a school WhatsApp group. Parents have been criticised for leaking screenshots of the group messages. The Sussexes have since withdrawn their children from the school after just 2 days, citing security concerns. Now, 5AA Sport.
21: 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Cash for scrap. Grand Junction Road, Ottawa.
18: Giants captain Toby Green has requested a trade back to Victoria for family reasons after 15 seasons with the team. He's nominated Geelong as his preferred club. Hawthorn coach Sam Mitchell is confident his small forwards will fire in Saturday's preliminary final against Brisbane. Nick Watson has kicked just one goal in four games against the Lions, while Jack Ginnivan has averaged a goal a game since joining the Hawks. Mitchell says his side is ready.
22: When you win, generally more people play well. Chicken or the egg, do you win because they played well, or do you play well because they win and they get on the end of it a bit more? So we've had a bit of extra time. We're very well prepared for every part of the game, whether that's the forward line, back line or midfield.
18: Melbourne's Australian Grand Prix won't have the privilege of opening the 2027 Formula One season, but it will stage a sprint race next year for the first time. The main race will be on Sunday, April the 4th. The 100-kilometre sprint race will take place on Saturday, with three sessions of qualifying on the Friday. Australian Grand Prix CEO Travis Old says it'll mean more action on the track.
23: Sprint races have been occurring around the world in limited ways for a couple of years now, and the fans sort of talked about how compelling that is as a proposition. I think it increases viewership by over 10%. Fans, I think 80% of fans have said it's improved the value of their ticket. And so we're really looking forward to bringing that sprint race to Melbourne and see what that will bring.
18: Now let's hear what's happening on the roads this afternoon.
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4: At North Adelaide, a crash Man Road near Robe Terrace. Exeter car fire causing headaches and Causeway Road near Glanville Street. Road closures in place due to that too. And still sorting out a collision on the north-south motorway near Pym Street. Big delays through there. Canberra tonight, Harrison Road, Renown Park. It's official. 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
18: Sunny again tomorrow, a top of 22. Saturday, sunny and up to 25. Sunday, mostly sunny, back to 23. And a different story on Monday, back to 16 and cloudy. Currently it's 14. 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
3: 10 minutes after six on this Thursday night. Thanks for joining us. 822-3000 is our number. Still got time for your calls on the program. $100 La Vita voucher to give away. And your chance as well still to put your pitch forward to get in the running for that 65-inch TV. All thanks to Harvey Norman. So stay in touch with us for that. Right now, get your crew together this Saturday night to catch the reigning Premier League champions, Arsenal, take on Brighton. It's 11:30 at night on Saturday. It's live and exclusive, all on Stan Sport.
2: Well, I tell you, we're only at round four, and it's getting a little frustrating in the EPL. If you are a Liverpool supporter, I tell you what, Socceroo legend and Stan Sport expert Craig Foster, oh, they just can't get chocolates. They love having a draw, don't they, Liverpool?
0: Oh, jeez, I tell you what, yeah, it's a real worry at the moment for Iraola and for Liverpool fans, that's for sure. You know, last week, another draw of many so far. Of course, they did beat Spurs in the EFL Cup during the week, so, you know, that's with an unbelievable strike from Szoboszlai from long range. It was absolutely magnificent. So that's a little bit of a fillip for them, you know. I mean, everyone is beating Spurs or drawing with them. So, you know, it's no great guide at the moment. But anyway, they'll take heart, I think, just from that win alone. But, yeah, there's a big challenge for Iraola there. You know, of course, Gakpo wanted away. They were able to keep him. Barcola's come in from PSG. He hasn't impressed in the way that you would have hoped so far. But in the end, really, it's about Florian Wirtz, you know, this guy who's, you know, cost over £100 million. Magnificent player back in Germany, and he just has not been able to show his ability with Liverpool, and Iraola must get the best out of him. If he doesn't, you know, I can't see Iraola lasting the entire season.
1: Wow.
2: Well, that's, well, understandable too. I tell you what, there won't be too much patience if this keeps going. What about the local derby between United and City, Man United, Man City? That ended up being a Man City victory, 1-0, but yeah. Man United did all right?
0: Well, Man United actually, you know, were playing against 10 men for the vast majority of the game. Mm. And so, you know, they would expect in the olden days to go and win that game against Manchester City. Manchester City, of course, a very different prospect today, much more successful than United in the last 10, 15 years, and that's the problem for United. They put their faith in Michael Carrick in being able to bring them back, and he did a good job at the end of last season, you know, got them back up into Champions League football, which was fantastic performance, but geez, he hasn't started the season well at all. And in fact, only yesterday, you know, again in the Carabao Cup, you know, they were playing Brighton, okay, another Premier League team, that's true, but they were 2-0 up with a couple of fantastic goals at Old Trafford, and they ended up losing 3-2. Now, that's the first time in 50 years that United have led by two goals at home and lost a game.
1: Mm.
0: So you can already see the pressure starting to ramp up on Michael Carrick. You know, that game against Man City, the Haaland goal was a travesty. It should never have stood because the VAR got involved and unfortunately didn't make clear that Enzo Fernandez was interfering with the play. So it should have been ruled offside, should never have been a goal. So perhaps they should have got a draw. But to play the majority of the game against 10 men of Man City and not being able to win, that doesn't look good. It doesn't look good for the team. It certainly doesn't look good for Carrick. And so after yesterday against Brighton, the pressure is only ramping up there. And you know what? As you guys said, we're only 4 weeks in.
1: Yeah.
0: And already you've got some big clubs, Spurs, Man United, you know, even Chelsea, who are starting to underperform. And that pressure ramps up very, very quickly in the EPL, as you guys know.
1: You just mentioned Chelsea. The story for me, I know it's only four rounds in, is Hull. They drew them 2-2.
0: Yeah, Hull are the story of the season so far.
1: Are.
0: And, of course, not only because we've got young Lucas Harrington there
1: doing unbelievable things.
0: Once again, you know, he came on with a concussion to one of the defenders, Jacob Mendy, who he's replaced in all four games so far, getting about 20 to 30 minutes. And at this time, he came on and they were 2-1 up. So they went up with, Morgan Rogers' goal. So Chelsea were up 1-0 at home against Hull. A team who finished sixth in the championship last year and only came up and got promoted through the playoffs, right? They're 1-0 at home with, you know, Palmer, João Pedro, Morgan Rogers, you know, an unbelievable attacking team. And you think from there, they got to go on and win for sure. And then all of a sudden, they come back. Hull came back. Two goals to Bellumi, their right winger, is a left footer. Fantastic Algerian player. Just horrible defending by Chelsea, and they've conceded 12 goals in their games, both in Cup and in EPL so far this season already under Xabi Alonso. They're scoring goals, but they're just conceding for fun. And all of a sudden, Chelsea are down 2-1 to Hull City, you know, at Stamford Bridge. That's unbelievable. They came back, you know, I think the 65th or so. João Pedro then got the goal to tie, but you know, for Xabi Alonso, it only increases the feeling that they're nowhere near where they need to be at the moment. It is a big rebuild, that's true. He's a fantastic coach. I love him. I tell you what, they are conceding so many goals at the moment. I mean, you cannot go in any EPL game and be conceding two every week, which means you've got to score three to get the 3 points. Yeah. That's impossible. It's unsustainable. So he's got to fix the defence as quickly as possible. But the attack, you know, is functioning really well.
1: Yeah, well, they're 10-4-9 against positive one. Talking about can't score, we know Coventry stink. They're negative 10. They haven't scored a goal. The only other team in the EPL of 20 teams that hasn't scored is Spurs. Stinky, stinky Mr. Bossman, Foz. Cannot score. Cannot hit the back of the onion net.
0: No, mate. There's, yeah, some teams that have really been struggling. And, of course, the, you know, when you were trading all these players across various teams, some of them have been strengthened and some weakened as well. So there's plenty of teams that are really having a nightmare. I mean, Aston Villa is one of them.
1: That's true.
0: I mean, they're just really struggling. But you've got to feel sorry for them because they lost half their team after winning the Europa League last year. You mentioned Coventry. They just had a horrific start.
1: Haven't they?
0: I mean, when you consider that Hull are sitting up in, like, third place, you know, and Coventry are just absolutely getting smashed everywhere. 5-0 by Brighton, who is a very good team, I've got to say. Herzl, the young German coach, doing a great job. But, no, it's horrendous. So for Frank Lampard at Coventry is a big challenge at the moment because it's one thing to dominate the championship, but when you come up to the EPL, you need a different class of player. And I'm just a bit surprised there that, for example, they haven't gone and strengthened with some real experienced players and the like. So, yeah, I mean, the first 4 weeks have just been extraordinary. The only two teams going well, Man City and, of course, Arsenal are just the juggernaut. I do think Arsenal are going to really walk away with the league. And it's going to be a question of who finishes from, you know, second to sixth, which is going to be fascinating to watch. But it's going to be very, very unpredictable season.
1: That's great.
2: Yeah, well, I think you're right. Unfortunately, it might separate quickly just before the Christmas break. So that might not be great for everybody else. But Leeds are just going about their work nice and quietly, aren't they?
0: Who's that?
2: Leeds.
0: Leeds?
2: Yep.
0: Yeah, sorry, I'm just in a little bit of a noisy pone at the moment. Yeah, Leeds have done brilliantly. They finished very well last season under Daniel Park. And, you know, this German coach, he's very, very good. I really enjoyed their football at the end of last season. Very clear idea. So he doesn't change too much in the sense of this is what we're trying to achieve. We go hard, we press. They've got as many very at the top of the league in terms of final third recoveries of the ball. That means pressing very, very high, taking a bit of a risk there. And then they play forward very quickly, very vertical. They got Dominic Calvert-Lewin there, who scored a couple of goals in the EFL Cup overnight as well. Very, very strong team. And so after last season, the first half of the season, you thought that they might be in a bit of trouble to go down. Park stabilised them, worked out the league. He knows exactly what's necessary. And when you consider, you know, a very, very strong start. And so then you, once you go into January and so on, he can strengthen as well. I think Leeds are going to have absolutely no problem. In fact, of any of those kind of bottom half clubs from last season, Leeds are the one who this season could really do something and be even potentially challenging for Europe. And I say that because I think they might strengthen with a couple of players in January as well. But Sunderland with a big package last year, you know, actually getting into Europe, playing in the Europa League just this morning and getting a win. I think Leeds could do that, actually. And get, if Sunderland can do it, Leeds certainly can. And Daniel Fark is doing a fantastic job.
2: Well, it's always entertaining. The EPL on Stan Sport. Craig Foster, thanks for your time again.
0: All right. Always a pleasure, guys.
1: Well done, Foz.
2: Good man. Absolute champion there. And get on board. Get your crew together. This Saturday night, catch the reigning Premier League champions. Arsenal take on Brighton, 11:30 our time, exclusive on Stan Sport.
1: I wonder what Daniel Fark's nickname is. Plays for Sunderland.
2: It's Daniel Boone. That's his nickname.
1: No, I don't think so.
2: No.
1: His name is Daniel Farr.
2: It's an
3: far
2: unfortunate
3: out.
2: One. Yes.
3: Let's give you an opportunity to win a 65-inch LG 4K OLED smart TV. 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All thanks to Harvey Norman. 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We'll see how you go. 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
3: Back to your calls, 25 minutes after 6. We'll speak to John Ralph very soon. All the big footy issues to cover off. And Marty Matner and Jade Sheedy will join us in the studio ahead of the Sandful Grand Final. But, of course, every call to air goes on the standby list for Grand Final tickets.
2: That's true.
1: She had a fast machine. She kept the motor clean.
2: That's
1: best
2: true.
1: Best goddamn woman I've ever seen.
2: Yeah, that's lovely.
1: Sounds like my wife.
2: Love song.
1: Yeah. Is that a love song?
2: I don't think so. No.
1: Fast machine. No, yeah, he's talking about his car, isn't he?
2: Yeah, yeah.
1: It'd be a, you know what it'd be? It'd be a V8 Ford Shaker.
3: Not a.
1: What is he talking about?
3: Not a Maserati.
1: What's he singing about? Nah.
2: Let's go to Woodville South. And hey, Tyrone.
4: Good evening, gentlemen. How are we?
2: Excellent.
4: Yeah, question for you boys. You're both football aficionados, so I would like to know, we've just heard about the players being delisted by the Adelaide Crows.
2: Mm-hmm.
4: Now, okay, I agree with most of them, but one thing I don't quite understand is Luke Pedler, okay? Now, this guy is a bull, right? I know he hasn't been able to be fit and on the ground, so riddle me this, Batman. Why would Port Adelaide offer him a 4-year deal?
1: Well, he's only 25.
4: The Adelaide Crows don't know. And also, I believe that Essendon are after him too.
1: Yeah, they are.
3: Mm. Yeah. That might be because they have to be competitive.
1: Well, that's it. You've got to pay overs to get someone from another club. He's out of contract. They haven't given him a contract. He hasn't been paid or played. Well, he has. That's not fair. He has been played. He's probably in their best 23, but he's a midfielder. He has absolute AFL attributes.
2: He hasn't played as a pure midfielder, though.
1: No, not yet. For and he's guys. Probably saying, get Nick. I'm not going to be a high
2: half. That's
1: forward.
2: Why he's keen to do it. So.
1: Yeah, that's it.
3: Yeah, absolutely. All right, it's 27 after 6.
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1: Levita is an absolute treasure in the West. Do yourself a favour. Pop in for a mouth-watering lunch or dinner. Once you have like us, you keep going back.
2: Oh, I love the joint. Oh, absolutely love it. Send people there and they love it. Now, as well as the mouth-watering Italian cuisine, the entire range of pizzas from the pizzeria are delicious. Now, the pizza oven fired up at 5, so if you're on the way down there, grab in and get a couple of takeaways or just dine in. They're beautiful.
1: Ring ahead, whiz up the highway.
2: Yeah.
1: Drop in.
2: Great move.
1: Besides the amazing food, I love Levita. It's just a warm, friendly family atmosphere. Kev. Big Kev's still there.
2: Kev Montleone, legend.
1: Him and his team, they treat everyone like, well, basically their family.
2: Yeah, spot on. And I'll tell you what, if you've got a function coming up, whether it be a birthday, a christening, perhaps an engagement, a wedding, maybe a best and fairest night, they can cater up to 200 guests and have 3 separate areas available to do so.
1: Love it. That back room, they've got that mural, whatever it is.
2: Mural.
1: Looks like you're at Muriel? Muriel's wedding?
2: Just a mural.
1: Yeah, it looks like you're in Venice.
2: Doesn't it? Nice.
1: Feel like it
2: Very
1: too.
2: Nice.
1: Levita, open Tuesday and Sunday, lunch and dinner, 342 Grange Road, Kidman Park. You'll love it.
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1: Well, his name's John Ralph, friend of show, Fox Footy and Herald Suns. Ralphie, welcome.
10: Hello, crew. Gee, it's not a great time to be a premiership coach, let alone a second-time aspirant coach like Nathan Buckley, is it? It feels like the trend is not your friend, the AFL, and certainly it feels like all the clubs hiring coaches these days are obsessed with the first-timers. I sort of feel for the Adam Simpsons of the world. Like, if he thought he was any chance to get that gig, I reckon he would have gone, to the floor to try and secure it.
1: Yeah, it's all about trends, isn't it? The trend's your way, you're right. If it's the other way, you're not. I want to start here. Zach Butters moved to the Dogs, dead in the water. Mr. Swan, our mate, Swanny, Greg Swan, said, nah, no can do.
10: Hey, when you're listening to Swanny and others at the AFL House, you've got to read between the lines, and you've also got to follow the money. Now, the money would say that they want 18 very strong teams in this competition. We've already got GWS doing the full-blown rebuild. Might talk about Toby Green, departing GWS in a heartbeat. And so my point is that the AFL wants prosperous teams. You know, they want Port Adelaide Football Club to get the best possible deal out of this trade. And that is more than pick five as compensation. So as much as they're saying, look, the Marshall can't be involved in a pure pick purchasing arrangement, there's 100 different ways in which we can skin this cat. And I'm still certain that as much as pick five will be the heartbeat of this competition, the centrepiece, we'll see another separate trade. And I'm sure the AFL will tick it off. It doesn't want any nasty surprises. And so the Dogs will get their man. And Port Adelaide, I would imagine, will still get 12 and a future first rounder. It's just a matter of how it gets done.
1: So we're going to have to throw more at it then.
2: What was the actual issue with the Todd Marshall element?
10: The issue here is the AFL made a rule change last year in this cat. And I'm still certain that as much as pick five will be the heartbeat of this competition, the centrepiece, we'll see another separate trade. And I'm sure the AFL will tick it off. It doesn't want any nasty surprises. And so the Dogs will get their man. And Port Adelaide, I would have

0: case, obviously, Port Adelaide to the Western Bulldogs. Well, Port Adelaide can't then pay the money to try and get another player coming back. You know, effectively, you're paying for that player to get maximum compensation. So, you know, so last year there was an issue with, say, Sam Draper. Draper was going to
1: Brisbane.
0: From Essendon to Brisbane, and they don't want a separate deal, which effectively pays for first-round compensation. You know, a lot of these compensation picks are in bands. So the current method is, you know, 5 years at 900 grand gets you, you know, first-round compensation. They don't want these clubs basically cooking the books and saying, well, he's only worth 600, but you effectively give us 300 grand a year of salary cap space, and all of a sudden it becomes 900. We get the first round, that we're creating a pick out of nowhere. So I know it's complicated. I know it's a really arcane sort of AFL law, but what it does mean, though, is if Rowan Marshall heads to the Western Bulldogs, which is still a chance, obviously there's other players that might, you know, be involved in a separate, similar trade, it just means that Port Adelaide has to, the Western Bulldogs have to have all of that cap space. They have to absorb the entire deal, and they might still do that. You know, they might have enough money for him. They might back in some of that money, but they'd still be able to get Zach Butters, and they'd still be able to get him for two first rounders rather than three, which is, let's face it, the entire name of the game.
1: Gee whiz.
0: Complicated business, boys, isn't it?
1: It is. It is. But I just can't help but feel, as a Port Adelaide man, that there's a shafting coming. Yeah. Not
0: well, the AFL wouldn't have shafted them, would they, over $20,000 Ken Hinckley fines? Or
1: no.
0: How much was it? $70,000? You tell me over the Alir concussion stuff.
1: Yeah,
0: so I suppose, you know, I reported on Monday that the AFL, this shot across the bows is coming. But the firm message from those I spoke to within the AFL was that it's not that we don't want to see a side deal. It's not that we don't believe that we can work with these clubs. We just don't want all of a sudden pick five to go to the Western Bulldogs as compensation or Port Adelaide. And then lo and behold, next year, when these clubs have sworn to us, effectively in a Zoom meeting, there's no separate side deal, all of a sudden the Bulldogs give up two first-round picks for Sam Palpepper or, you know, someone who's not worth that. And so as long as these clubs are really transparent about it, and as long as they tell the AFL, and it may well be the AFL says, that's not it right, you can't do that. What we need is a second rounder from Port Adelaide back next year. You know, that is a fairer proposition. So if that's the case, there's lots of ways to do it yet. There could be a shafting coming, but I don't think there is. I still think Zach Butters is wearing, I don't know what number. He's got number one, is that right? I think Adam Treloar's moving on. I think Riley Sanders has still got number nine, but yeah, he'll be there in a single-figure number and being paid $2 million a year by the Western Bulldogs.
1: Unreal. Yeah. Greg Swan's comments on AFL 360 sort of took a turn for the worse, and then he tried to patch it up in the morning. Not sure that he did a great job of that, but the fans don't care comment. How was it received in Melbourne amongst the AFL public?
0: Well, I think it went down like a wrought iron hang glider, didn't it? He's a bit stiff. He's a bit stiff because, you know, we've written a lot of those stories, and a lot of the comments on those stories are like, who cares if it's 30 minutes or 32 minutes? And so I think what he wanted to say is people aren't sweating the small stuff. What he was trying absolutely not to say is that people don't care how the game is shaped and run and operated, and, you know, especially with rules. I think the AFL, if they change it to 18 minutes plus time on, and we get it down from, look, some quarters are going 37 minutes.
1: Yes,
0: you know, I think ideally, you know, Fox Footy would love to have a 2.5 hour window so you could play, say, 1 o'clock, 3:30, you know, 6 o'clock. You could fit games in back to back. What Channel 7's saying is, hey, we're paying, I think, $200 million a year, and every time you reduce a quarter, you reduce the capacity for us to have ad breaks, and of course, the ad breaks are where we make our money, and so that is a challenge. But, you know, even when Channel 7 signed their broadcast deal, we had a lot of 30, 32-minute quarters. We didn't have 36-minute quarters. And so, you know, that's a challenge the AFL has to work through. Swanee makes good decisions. Yeah, he's a bit clumsy with his words at times. I don't think he meant that the AFL fans don't care, but he'd want that one back.
2: Yeah, it's subliminally they don't care because all their KPIs are being met. Ralphie, how does Toby Green, and what's happened there, how does he get the catch? How do they always get who they want, those bloody little pussies?
0: Because they're always successful. And you know what? Like, we can all be churlish about it, but they make a heck of a lot of good decisions. You know, one of them was that they made sure they stayed at GMHBA. Now, yeah, that might sound dumb, isn't it? But so many of these other clubs, you know, gave up the home ground advantage, if you want to call it Windy Hill or, you know, Victoria Park or Punt Road. And, you know, some would say they had to do that. But they've got such a great home ground advantage. It probably, you know, gives them one or two wins a year.

0: year. You know, they've got a point of difference in terms of always competing. And because they always compete, they've always got senior players, and then their work-life balance is great. Now, they really obviously have the coast. That's just a geographical thing. I think Toby will probably live, down at Torquay. He loves his surfing. I think his mum's got a property at Aries Inlet, which is only another 20 minutes, further on, or about half an hour maybe. So they just make great decisions, and they're always in the window, and they're coached beautifully, and they've got good salary cap management. So when a Toby comes up, they're prepared to pay, $900,000. And everyone's going to say, oh, suck it, you missed out on Zach. And all of a sudden, they're going to get Rowan Marshall and Toby Greening as an unrestricted free agent, and they'll be as good as they've ever been.
1: Yeah, hey, Ralph, makes you spew up, doesn't it?
2: I'm hearing a rumour, and I'm not sure whether you've heard this one yourself or not, but I think traditionally 200-game players were given tickets to the AFL Grand Final. There's a rumour floating around that they're not receiving them this year. You heard anything like that? Because
0: yeah,
2: 200-gamers might be a bit upset.
0: Well, it's not official that they can't get them. It's just that the allocation right now is not enough to actually help out all the Hall of Famers. And I think there's something like 280 of them.
2: Wow.
0: The 300 gamers, and there's about 114 of them.
2: Right.
0: And so there is an allocation there, two for Hall of Famers and 300 gamers. And then if there is any left, the 200 gamers get one.
2: Right.
0: I spoke to Jimmy Jess, the ghost, who said that, it's almost not worth applying these days through the finals. I think the challenge here is that the AFL has so many corporates, and so they're really upset about the fact that they would say that, there's too many corporates out there. But as Jimmy Jess said to me, he said, there's times where I can't get tickets. I'm at Richmond Grand Final functions. I speak to a bloke who we're entertaining, and he goes, oh, I've never been to the football before, but Vizzy gave me this ticket.
2: Yeah.
0: So, that allocation has increased a lot. But I think those tickets are, as worth a fair bit. And so all the 300 gamers, all the Hall of Famers put their hand up. They don't really have to tell us where these tickets go. So I'm sure if you go to grandparents, I'm sure if you might get, gulped legally for a couple of shekels. It's a really interesting question. The AFL does look after a lot of its past players, but a lot of them would say, we didn't make good money. We got bashed around the head a lot. We've had a lot of issues through our lives. And, if it was one grand final ticket to all of those 200 gamers, that'd be great. But I think there's 700 of them.
2: Yeah.
0: So more players playing 200, really challenging situation. I'm not sure how the AFL placates, the people who, let's face it, have put on the game.
2: It's a good, interesting point. I heard a player talking about prelim finals and say, it's normally louder than the grand final. And that's because it's pure supporters that are in there and not the corporate. So it's a very interesting statement to say that prelims are louder than a grand final. And that's
0: no doubt. And I've come over to Gather Round for the last couple of years, and obviously there's some impartials there because people are coming across to that. But you know what that is? That is pure football fans. Yeah, there's a few other the glad handing in the AFL suites, but passionate football fans. The AFL has done a really good job, and we need to give them credit. They've put more tickets back into the hands of the competing members. I think it's something like 40,000 at tops. But there's AFL allowances. The clubs all get a few each. I think up to 7,000. A lot of those do go to the corporates. It does make the game affordable, and so that's the real challenge how do we balance the corporates and the traditional fans? But these weekend's games are absolute box office because the people who are going are people who actually follow these clubs. How counterintuitive is that?
1: Yeah, Lions and Hawks, that's at the MCG. Has the NFL Lions been washed off? Has it all come up okay? They'll be fine for that game?
0: Well, they didn't wash it off. They excavated it. So that entire field, the NFL field, was taken up. I think on Friday, I think they bedded it down on Saturday. And what surprised me is I spoke to Stuart Fox. It's only 80 mils deep. That's 8 centimetres.
2: Yeah.
0: He says a lot of those high-traffic areas are often replaced when they plant it the next day. So they had a full week to get that done. I think the captain's run for both clubs tomorrow, I think it is.
1: Yep.
0: So that surprised me. But, who are we to sort of second-guess the AFL? All I'd say is that, it is a challenge even over at Optus Stadium. They have concerts and they replace the turf. I know they had concerts pre-season and it's still not amazing. Mm. So it's not like turf that's been bedded down for months. But, I suppose we have to back in the curators who put on such an extraordinary show. And finally, what miracle of all miracles made the Boxing Day pitches pretty good, given they were pretty horrific for decades in previous years.
1: All right, Ralphie, before you go, I've got a Fremantle Brisbane Grand Final. What about you?
0: I agree with you. All I would say, and this sounds so strange, go the Dockers. You know what? No. Do we care if Hawthorn wins the fifth since 2008?
1: No.
0: Do we care if Brisbane wins the three-peat? Great.
1: No.
0: Do we care if Sydney wins? It's a bit bittersweet. You know, like, as much as that was a rousing victory, yep. You know, they've, well, let's face it, they probably disgraced the competition for a while. So, you know, it's Wharfie time for me. It'll be historic. You know, Justin Longmuir has done it his own way, whether you love him or not. So, yeah, I'm backing the Freo Dockers hard, and I think they're good enough to do it.
1: Go Wharfie time. Well done, Ralphie.
0: Thanks, boys. Cheers.
1: Well done.
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1: Well, Timmy, the Sanford Grand Final Sunday, it'll be live on 5AA. Joining us is Norwood's Jade Sheedy. He's the Norwood coach, two-time premiership coach, and three-time premiership coach, Sturt's Marty Matner. Gentlemen, welcome.
16: Roey. Robbie, how are you?
1: Ex-teammates.
2: Hello, Timmy.
1: Come on.
2: This is unreal. Thanks very much for joining me in, boys.
1: Timmy, well, Robbie didn't, so I thought I'd better. You've been on the show the whole game,
2: but it's nice to get a welcome as well.
1: Yeah, it does. Sorry, Timmy. My apologies, but you are a port man.
2: Some good experience there that you just yelled out. Premiership coaches.
1: So, big day, Cowboy and Club, how was that?
16: It was good, yeah. Yeah, no, it was very good. Peter Dacos spoke. He spoke very well. They're always good days.
1: Well done. Going unchanged?
16: Yeah, we think. We had match committee on Tuesday, so we obviously still got another session tonight and then Saturday. So we'll see. At the minute, we've named a squad of 26, and then we'll keep trimming from there.
1: Okay. What has your preparation been like? Because you had the bye, obviously. You beat Sturt in the semi-final. Has it been good? You've been happy with it?
16: Yeah, we've been asked this a lot, haven't we, Marty?
1: We can either get it right or wrong, can't we, really?
16: Yeah, and we probably won't know till 5:30 on Sunday. Yeah. So I guess what we've learned is we obviously, lucky enough, finished minor premiers and had the week off, and then had a really tough game against Sturt. Prior to playing Sturt, we had a pretty solid hit out on the Saturday, and then, faced Sturt, won. So then we had another week off. So our second Saturday looked a lot different to our first Saturday. You learn as you go on the job, as they say, and you're never quite sure what's right and wrong. But I guess to be able to have players rested to a certain extent, but also ready to go and fresh, has been a good preparation for us.
1: Your semi-final, you kicked 8-10-58. You kept Sturt to 5 goals. That was in the semi. Would you like to score more?
16: I think both sides would. It's never...
1: I don't think the game will be played like that in the grand final.
16: It's 1-2 in offence in the competition. Yeah. So I think it was two good sides going at it for long periods of time, both valuing a strong contest and great players all over the ground. And that's sometimes a result of the scoreline.
1: Yeah.
2: Marty, the second semi, you just heard Rowie say, held you to 5 goals. Do you feel that Nord gave away too much in that second semi?
17: No, I don't think they gave away too much. They played pretty similar to what they've done all year, but they executed it pretty well. And I guess we took a lot out of that game. Our prep was probably the best for us. We needed another game after that to then play the Eagles and work on some stuff, and we did, and we've done that at training this week again, and we'll head into the grand final. Happy and confident in what we've been able to work on the last couple of weeks.
2: And the efficiency inside 50 is probably one worry. 1.5 goals, I think it was, in the first term against the Eagles, and an enormous amount of inside 50s.
17: Yep. I think every team's looking at that stuff and how they can get more efficient inside forward 50. But we worked on some stuff. I thought our second half was really good. We still had 29 shots. Yeah. And we had 66 inside 50s. So,
2: they were big numbers, weren't they?
17: Yeah, big numbers. And I guess, we kicked 14, three or four more goals, and you're sort of really happy about your result. But from an overall point of view, we were probably happy to kick that score on the weekend and get back to some really good footy.
2: When I saw the quarter time break, you got interviewed by John Casey. What I liked was you could get frustrated by what was happening in that first term because you go, we're not taking advantage of this. You just kept a cool head, and I think that reflects too into the playing group that, we'll get this done. It's just going to take us a bit longer.
17: You must have missed the vision in the box.
2: I do look over now and again.
17: It was one of those games where I felt like we were like just one or two, like one kick, one handball, one last possession or something inside forward 50 or even shot on goal. And sometimes in the finals, ball bounces your way and it doesn't. And felt like we sort of got that in the second half, and even the second quarter, we got some control back in the game. And I just felt like we got back to our footy, best footy in that second half. And the results sort of showed. Okay, so I think we kicked 10.5 goals in the second half, so that was very pleasing.
1: You look banged up. You like that one, Sheets? I am Norwood. I know my company's on the back of your jumpers. You look banged up. Is Fossey going to be okay?
2: And you look confused.
1: The only thing these two teams have got in common is the same bloody song that you guys stole from us.
2: The other way around.
1: Is Fossey okay?
17: We'll find out tomorrow night. He trained last night, did more than I was expecting and the physio expected. He did a few drills, which was pleasing to see. And we will give him every opportunity to do what he needs to do. And that Friday night, we'll test him and we'll see how he goes. But, it could be game day call, I think, the way we're going at the moment, where he's at. Yeah, he'll do some more Friday night, and then I think it'll be a game day call.
1: Okay.
2: Sheeds, on the other hand, you said your guys are nice and healthy and fit. It's just a matter of making sure they're raring to go when you come out. I love the way you've been able to bring Kay Dittmar in, and that's given you some real grunt around the middle, which you need against a Snelling and a Lewis.
16: Yeah, yeah. I sat next to Tommy today in the lunch. He's a big boy, so
1: he's banged up too.
17: Oh, what's wrong with him?
1: No, just trying to jab you, mate. Don't be so sensitive. Come on, Norwood.
16: I wonder why he kept his distance.
1: Jeez, you like that one?
16: Yeah, no.
1: They're banged up, mate.
16: What was the question? I've lost my thought. Kay Dittmar. Dix is, he's been excellent. We had Billy Cootie last year.
2: That's
16: who's
2: right.
16: Doing some really good things at Sydney Swans now. And,
2: Billy
16: and Roakes and Bain and Lowe and JK. And we can really run in there. And we felt we probably need a little bit of a point of difference to be able to match that first ball a little bit better. Mm. And Cade's definitely brought that to the footy club. And so does Harry. Harry back, Harry's a good contested ruck that can hunt Oppo around stoppage as well.
2: Mm, so Amos Doyle looking like he might come up or not, because I got to say, I loved Faye Sparks' game last week.
1: He was terrific. Yeah.
17: Mm. It was nice to have Dan in the the back box there and be able to just he's had interrupted season with injury, but he's played the last, I think, six or seven games in the twos, and he's been training really well, and it was really good for us just to have him to come in. He's a premiership player as well. But, Amos ticked the boxes. He trained Monday, trained last week, later in the week, after last week he's a neck injury. So, he's available for selection and in the side, and we'll see what happens on game day.
2: Yeah. Ash Johnson, he's a dangerous character, isn't he? No doubt. Jack Hurd, is he your man?
16: Well, Jack played on him last time. Mm. So
2: did a good job.
16: Yeah, he did. And Ash is, he's a very dynamic player, isn't he? He's much like probably a Lockie Hosey. They're pretty unique in our competition that can catch it on you aerially and get out the back and good on ground ball and kick goals from the boundary. They can turn a game pretty quickly. So, he's a really good player.
1: Mm. Another one banged up.
2: Bang him up.
16: Match Harden, look at Marty's face.
1: Well, he did. He hurt his knee. Yeah. It was his ankle. He limped off like a shot dog.
2: Yeah, but
17: he came back on and took a hanger.
1: He did. And he kicked another three.
2: Yeah. Classic.
1: What's the key to beating Sturt?
16: Oh, we talked about it today, at Carbine Club. It was, it's two very good contested footy sides. So you look all over the field, there's good spread throughout every line of both sides. Yeah. And the old adage about, winning the ball out of the middle is going to be crucial, especially grand final day. And, both got really good mids. And, and you talked before about both very good structurally behind the ball as well. So the ability to get it forward and then convert opportunities inside forward 50 on the big stage. And you know what grand finals are like, Rowie. They're little moments of, you look back after the game and who took their moments better as well.
1: Yeah. It's been a long time since 78, Marty, and Sheets for our two clubs. I can't believe it's going to be the first time, I think. Did you say that, Timmy, that we're going to play together against each other in that grand final? Will you draw on that? Will you get any 78 premiership players down for Sheets? But from that era, will you get anyone to talk to the players or?
17: No, we not directly getting them down to talk, but it is sort of, I've been reminded a lot about it, both internally and externally by people. Yeah, but
2: 48 years ago.
17: Yeah, well, we were just saying, Sheets and I were saying before, neither of us were born.
2: No,
17: so,
2: exactly.
17: You're reminded about it and you're reminded about the history. I think it's also, there's been a lot of history since that, even just finals and big games and the two probably biggest clubs in the Sandful. And there is a rivalry there, and we are probably the two in terms of supported and crowds and those sorts of things. Like, I remember when I was playing back in 02, I think we played Norwood on a Friday night at the parade and we had about 7,000 or 8,000 people, and I was like, geez, this is the greatest thing I've ever done as a young 19-year-old. So there's a rivalry there, but I think they'll just draw a big crowd anyway, and really looking forward to, hopefully, a beautiful day, and hopefully we get sort of up with 40,000 at Adelaide Oval on Sunday.
1: Well, Jesse Foster's tossing the coin, I heard.
2: No.
1: Lightning can strike twice. One hand, one bounce. It's all Sturt, then here comes Norwood.
2: You know what does happen?
1: I'm rolling it. Marty's going to crack me in a minute.
2: What does happen is you get another piece of history written. So
1: that is exactly right. thanks for coming in. I know it's a busy week, and thank you for coming into the studio. For best of luck to both clubs, no question about that. I said earlier, I think the best two have got through. I mean, Glenelg were around the mark, no question, but it's going to be a cracker, and I can see the expressions on your faces. You can't wait for Sunday, nor can we. So all the best.
16: Rowie, thanks, Timmy.
17: Thanks, boys. Thanks, Tim. Bro.
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27: The Albanese government has outlined its plan to overhaul Australia's migration system. Michael Packey has more.
29: Labor says it's committed to get net migration down to 225,000 within 2 years. It plans to achieve this by tightening certain visa classes and ramping up deportations. Working holiday visas will be part of a ballot system for people who want to stay more than a year. Skilled visas will prioritise the construction sector, and there'll be a crackdown on student visas and some family reunions. Home Affairs Minister Tony Burke says the changes strike the right economic balance.
30: What people want is to know that we are taking control.
29: The opposition's John O'Dunham admits some changes have merit, but believes Labor's migration numbers are still too high.
31: This government have only just managed to come somewhere near what they promised they would.
29: Various industry groups are worried the changes go too far.
27: The opposition maintains the Veterans Affairs Minister should resign over his handling of healthcare for defence personnel. Nelson Scott has the story.
0: Labor sought to implement a $5,000 cap on veterans' health services to bank additional budget savings. But the opposition, Greens and Independents blocked the bill in the Senate, warning it would cut off veterans from vital medical care. Facing mounting pressure, the government has now backed down and dumped the measure. Veterans Affairs Minister Matt Keogh has told Parliament he made a mistake.
4: We committed to listen, and we did, and we have responded.
0: But the opposition's Michael McCormack insists that should not be the end of the story.
4: Will the minister apologise to veterans, or will he just resign?
0: Labor says it will keep consulting with ex-servicemen and women to build a fairer system.
27: Disgraced former state MP Fraser Ellis has narrowly avoided jail for defrauding taxpayers. Magistrate Simon Smart suspended his 10-month sentence for rorting his country member's allowance to the tune of almost $5,000. The magistrate said his crimes weren't mistakes, but deliberate falsehoods designed to deceive and involved a gross breach of trust. In 2024, Ellis was found guilty at trial of 4 counts of deceit, but acquitted of a further 19 counts. He has since repaid the money. The US Federal Reserve has increased interest rates for the first time in 3 years in a bid to curb inflation driven by the war in Iran. The Fed has flagged the possibility of more rate hikes over coming months. Also making news, Australian Formula One CEO Travis Auld has defended ticket price hikes after the event added an F1 sprint to next year's Melbourne's schedule. And the Australian avocado industry is trialling a range of in-store scanners to help shoppers find their ideal ripeness of the fruit. Now turning to 5AA Sport.
28: 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Grand Junction Road, Ottawa.
27: The Sydney Swans have made 2 changes for the preliminary final against Fremantle at the SCG tomorrow night. Justin McInerney and Lewis Melican come into the side at the expense of Callum Mills and Harry Cunningham, who are out with injuries. It'll be McInerney's first AFL match since the Swans' narrow win over St Kilda in round 13. The other 3 sides going into the preliminary finals are all unchanged. Former Carlton captain Sam Doherty says he's not a fan of shorter quarters after recent discussions over the issue by AFL footy boss Greg Swan.
5: We've actually had shorter quarters in COVID, and it was the product was terrible. Like it was way too easy to defend because you had enough energy to defend for say it's 25 minutes. Part of the reason why it gets so hard across the game is the cumulative effect of fatigue, and it's hard to be able to keep up.
27: Adelaide United take on Hong Kong outfit Tai Po at Cooper Stadium tonight. Now the 5AA forecast.
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27: Sunny and warm tomorrow, a top of 22. Even better on Saturday, sunny up to 25. Sunday, mostly sunny, 23. And then Monday, a very, very different story. A cloudy day and 16, the most we can hope for. Currently 12 degrees on 5AA. Always Adelaide.
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16: Good evening to you. 7:06, Thursday today, the 17th of September. No more footy on a Thursday. That's a shame. So here we are with 4.5 hours of talkback to go between now and 11:37, when we'll take you over to Australia overnight. So I look forward to having a chat about a whole range of things. There's a lot. Today's been a big day in news. Starting off with a group of school kids. Can we call them bludgers? Is that what they are? Along with some professional protesters on the steps of State Parliament today, protesting. What else? One Nation. Looking at the news vision today, I reckon if you asked any of the kids what they were protesting, what the issue is, what their concern is, I don't think they'd have a clue. Just there for a day off. They were really young, some of them, and obviously encouraged by classmates, let's take the day off. Let's have a bludge. Did Eddie go back to school at 2 o'clock? I doubt it. I noticed after the last rally, there were reports of some schools. I could name them, but I won't. I mean, they were in the media, but for the sake of it, I'll let it slide. But some schools and reportedly some teachers were saying, "Go and protest." I don't think they know what they achieved, if they achieved anything at all, because any reading of the polls over much of this year is the Libs are being replaced
1: essentially, on the right side of politics. An election will determine whether that's right or not. Victoria and New South Wales are the next states to go to a poll. Victoria in November, New South Wales in March. So I suppose we'll see. Interesting polling in New South Wales has One Nation without, I think, a single candidate chosen yet in the state for the state seats over there. Neck and neck with Labor. First term Labor government. So we'll see what happens in March next year and whether that momentum can stay. But I don't think it matters. We'll know again in due course in the next week or so with the next polls. But Pauline Hanson, fair to say, had a pretty ordinary week this week. Forced to apologise over a couple of things. I don't know that people pay any attention to that. Time will tell. That's the answer there. The other big story, or one of them, there's been a few, as I said, the Albanese government outlining its plan to overhaul the migration system. Michael Packey has this excellent rundown in news.
29: Labor says it's committed to get net migration down to 225,000 within 2 years. It plans to achieve this by tightening certain visa classes and ramping up deportations. Working holiday visas will be part of a ballot system for people who want to stay more than a year. Skilled visas will prioritise the construction sector, and there'll be a crackdown on student visas and some family reunions. Home Affairs Minister Tony Burke says the changes strike the right economic balance.
30: What people want is to know that we are taking control.
29: The opposition's John O'Dunham admits some changes have merit, but believes Labor's migration numbers are still too high.
31: This government have only just managed to come somewhere near what they promised they would.
29: Various industry groups are worried the changes go too far. Michael Packey, Canberra.
1: Interesting, this report on all of that from the independent, the IPA, Institute of Public Affairs, that's the word, and they say that more than 1,100 migrants, their headline, 1,100 migrants flooded in each day under the broken, unregulated migration system, 1,100 a day. Net overseas migration between January and March this year was 101,005 people, 101,005 coming into Australia, but net between January and March, higher than the post-pandemic average of 99,930 per quarter. So January to March, 3 months, first quarter of the year, 101,000, and the post-pandemic average has been 99,930. It's also four times higher, says the IPA, than the average intake across the six decades. Four times higher than across six decades from 1945 to 2007. And 77% higher than the elevated number of migrants brought in during the post-Howard pre-pandemic period between 2008 and 2019. 101,000 in a quarter is equivalent to 1,122 migrants per day, or about two jumbo jets full of people arriving here every single day. That's the Institute of Public Affairs, based on Bureau of Statistics figures published in the National State and Territory Population Data Series. That's a lot of people. And this is the problem. Migration is not an issue. Mass migration, for what? For what purpose? What does it serve? I know, jobs for the future, we're going to need people to wipe your bum, all of that. And that's a fair argument to a point. But where's housing at? Where are the roads at? Have a look at our hospitals. And we spoke about that a little bit last night, but now we've got some figures. And I don't know, I think we just got to take a breath, don't we? And the government proposing, you know, first year, second year with the working holiday visas to be part of a ballot system for people who want to stay more than a year. I think for the second year, it's 38,000 who will stay. In the third year, 5,000 will stay. Tightening certain classes and ramping up deportations, which means they've got to round up people who are here on visas that have expired. Good luck with that. That turns it into what's been happening in the US with ICE, does it not? Tony Burke today said, no, we won't be doing that. But, I mean, you're talking about ramping up deportations. How else do you do it unless you find people and deport them? So I'd love to get your thoughts as we go through. A bit after 8 tonight, we'll be talking to Brad Perry, who is from the Grain Producers SA. And they've got concerns as to what this means as we approach a record grain harvest that needs harvesting. Who's going to do it? And a lot of people saying that. AusVeg have put out a similar release about people who will be collecting fruit and vegetables. Who's going to be doing it if we don't have the people here? So there are issues. I know politicians want to argue back and forth, and we've got the best policy and trust us. Yeah, trust you guys, really. I think we've been trusting politicians for forever and a day, and we're not in a great way, are we? I was going to say we're in a mess. Still the best country in the world, but it could be a lot better, couldn't it? So we can have a chat about that tonight. In fact, coming up on the program, let me tell you what is coming up as soon as I find all my sheets of paper. We're going to start off around 7:30. What happens if you take super out? What does it mean? If you actually dip into your super, what's it mean long term? Dr. Susan Stone, Credit Union Chair of Economics at Adelaide Uni on that. Brad Perry from Grain Producers SA on the migration policy release today and what it's going to mean for them. At 8:30, we're going to go to Burra, where there's a unique opportunity to run a pretty specialised restaurant. Give you more details on that at around 8:30. And we're doing something else at 9 o'clock tonight, and I've just misplaced my running sheet, but I can tell you what it is. We will be talking to National Seniors Australia with legislation to slash the private health rebate passing the lower house of federal parliament today. So some issues that concern a lot of people in all of that, and we'll get into your topics and everything else just after these words. Peter and Lee, hold on there, be with you shortly.
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1: Peter says, so Labor have now promised to fix what they previously said they'll fix. In other words, same old, same old. Caroline says, so good to have you on for a full 3 hours on Thursday now, Matthew. Caroline, 4.5, do you mind? 7 till 11.30. I tell you what, when Friday night finishes, tomorrow's the last night, I reckon I'm going to have a masseuse in here rubbing my shoulders or something. Five full nights. That hasn't happened since last year. Well, not for me anyway, but it's going to be good fun. So looking forward to that. All right, Peter at Marlston. Hello, Peter.
14: Hello, Matthew.
1: Hello.
14: I'm being very somber.
1: Why?
14: Well, hold on. I've got a bad phone. Sorry. Hold on. Anyway, yeah, I had a crazy day. I left here at 6:45 a.m., got to Glenelg, then had a coffee, then met my mates at the other cafe, and then I went back to McGill, and then I spoke to Barbara Jones 5 times, drove her crazy, sent texts into Sam Tugwell. Now, we got to talk football, surely.
1: Well, I think we just had 3 hours of that, but you're going to tell me Sturt are going to win? Of course they are.
14: No, I'm not going to say that. I respect both Marty Matner and Jay Cheedy.
1: Mm.
14: I've met both these wonderful coaches. Jade actually isn't a Norwood fan. He went there because he left Woodville West Torrens.
1: Yeah.
14: He coached at, where was it? Athelstan.
1: Mm-hmm.
14: But I respect both of them. I love Marty. I love Jade. So on Sunday afternoon after the game, I'll be paralyzed. You know what that means?
1: Yeah, almost what you are now.
14: No, I'm not. I'm sitting in bed with a glass of water.
1: Okay.
14: Oh. But I think actually Sturt will win. You know why?
1: Why?
14: Norwood have played one game in 4 weeks.
1: Okay.
14: We had to go through beating Glenelg by 2 points.
1: Yeah.
14: We had to then go through playing Norwood and lost by 19 points.
1: Yeah.
14: Then we played Woodville last week and won by 39.
1: Yeah.
14: And I love both. That's the thing. And that's the reason why I'm not going to the game.
1: Okay.
14: He's on at Marlston on Sunday.
1: All right. Yeah. Good on you, Peter. You have a good time on Sunday. I suspect we'll be talking again before. But all the best with it. Hope your team wins. Lee. Hello, Lee.
17: Hello, Matthew. I'm just wondering, can you put the Sturt song on radio tonight?
1: Can I put the Sturt song? If I played the Sturt song, I'd have to play the Norwood song.
17: No, you won't.
1: Yeah.
17: It's the same as the Norwood song.
1: But with different words, right?
17: Yeah.
1: So I'd have to play both for fairness. You know that. I told you that last night, didn't I? Yeah, I did.
17: I did.
1: Yeah.
17: And I'll be, there's nothing about the government fixing these roads. Why can't they look after Bedford Industries?
1: Why can't who look after Bedford Industries? Sorry?
17: The state government in Canberra.
1: Oh, the federal government. Because yeah. I suppose it's more a state issue, and maybe. I don't know.
17: And why can't they look after NDIS better?
1: Mm.
17: You could bring that up with them.
1: That's a good question. That's a great question.
17: The NDIS, my funding just got cut back as I'm saying that.
1: Yeah. So what does that mean for you?
17: I can't only really win to me one day a week. Can you bring this up for the people, can you or not?
1: Yeah. If I'm ever speaking to Mark Butler, who looks after NDIS these days? Absolutely. He's Disabilities Minister.
17: Can you ask if I can get more funding?
1: Well, everyone wants that, don't they? Everyone wants more funding.
17: Do you know anyone who's got any cut?
1: No, I don't. But no, I don't think you're on your own.
17: As I'm asking, can you look into it for me?
1: I'll try to. Yep.
17: Who do you go from the SNFL?
1: Port.
17: Lee.
1: Port.
17: In SNFL?
1: Yeah.
17: I'll do it better. I've got to win Sunday.
1: But you know, like I said to you last night, I've emceed some functions for Sturt, so I'll go for the Blues.
17: What are you doing? You must work so hard for that, do you?
1: I work so hard.
17: What do you do again?
1: What do? I talk to you.
17: Yeah.
1: I talk to you, Lee. That's what I do.
17: Matthew, are you a radio presenter, are you?
1: Sorry?
17: Are you working in the station right now, are you?
1: Yeah.
17: On 500?
1: Yeah, where do you think I am? On the moon.
17: Is a meat tray giveaway tomorrow?
1: A meat tray tomorrow morning, maybe. They usually have one on a Friday. Meat tray Fridays.
17: Why is there one on a Thursday night?
1: Why isn't there one on a Thursday night? I don't know. Maybe we should go out and get a sponsor and get a meat tray.
17: That's a good idea, but talking about the NDIS.
1: Well,
17: that would be a good idea.
1: Well, I tell you what. Yeah, getting someone on about it. Sure, sure. Happy to look at doing that, Lee. I think, you know, the blowouts in the NDIS, though, you won't want to hear this, but I mean, you know, the rorting that's gone on, the things that the taxpayers have paid for, you know, that had to be pulled in. But, you know, I gather perhaps they've gone too far. You reckon they have?
17: Yeah, they have.
1: Yeah. Yeah.
17: Do you reckon they have, Lee?
1: They had to cut it back, though, didn't they?
17: Why? Can I ask why?
1: Why? Because people were rorting it. People were going on cruises and, you know, and it was all for their better health, you know, but taxpayers shouldn't pay for that sort of thing.
17: It harder, give us more funding for people with disabilities to go out.
1: I don't disagree. I think, you know, funding where it's needed and where it's necessary, Lee, is pretty important. But, we'll see if we can get somebody on to have a chat about. Mate, I've got to move on. I've got a full board tonight, which is excellent. But thank you for the call, and I'm sure we'll chat again. Good on you, Lee. Good luck to you, mate. Graham at Henley Beach. Hello, Graham.
0: G'day, buddy. How are you?
1: Good. How are you?
0: Just very quickly, I hope Sturt do win on the weekend, because I don't think they can stand Peter if they lose. Actually, I don't know. I don't know whether I could stand with a win either.
1: I reckon he's pretty humble, actually, when they win, if I remember last year.
0: Okay.
1: Yeah.
0: It should be a good game, and it's been a long time since those two teams have played each other, so I'll be quite interested.
1: Yeah, that makes it exciting.
0: I'm not a mad footy fan, but you know, I do follow it, and you guys do a good coverage.
1: Yeah.
0: On the SNFL on a weekend, so I'll be looking forward to your coverage.
1: Good.
0: Listen, mate, I was... And don't take this the wrong way. I don't want to have a crack at the channel. Stacey Lee and Will Goodings.
1: Mm-hmm.
0: It's a great show. I love them.
1: Mm.
0: It's a great show. And they were talking about, again, they were talking about the MotoGP circuit this morning.
1: Uh-huh.
0: And the fact that some people would like to camp there when the race is on.
1: Yeah.
0: And they were humming and hawing and saying, oh, should it be allowed? Shouldn't it be allowed?
1: Yeah, it should. Let them.
0: Yeah, we'll let them. I get that.
1: Hmm.
0: But what didn't disturb me, what annoyed me a little bit is that people camping there now that are homeless.
1: Oh, yeah, sure.
0: They got tents.
1: Yep.
0: And they've been camping there for years. They get moved on by the council and they camp there again or whatever.
1: Yeah.
0: But they didn't mention that. No, I found that a bit strange.
1: Okay.
0: Because I think those poor people got nowhere to go.
1: That's right.
0: Now, I'm sure when the MotoGP's on, they'll be moved off.
1: Mm.
0: So what the council do with them, I don't know. But these people, I've seen them, I've actually talked to a few. They've seen some very hard times and they've got nowhere to go.
1: Yep.
0: So they just pitch a tent and they hope for the best.
1: Mm.
0: What a way to live.
1: Yeah.
0: You know what I mean?
1: Yeah, I do.
0: I think people should have a bit more sympathy for that, rather than saying, oh, the hop dumps can camp in the park when it's when MotoGP is on. What about thinking about people that are camping there already?
1: Yeah. And you know what? If the ones who are camping there, as you say, you know, poor people with nowhere else to go who have been through the ringer, and unless they're, I don't know, burning trees down or something, or setting fire to the parklands.
0: They don't do anything.
1: No, that's right.
0: They just live there.
1: Exactly. So let them live there. Leave them alone. They're not hurting anyone. They're minding their own business. They're trying to be inconspicuous for the most part. I mean, sure, if there are troublemakers, obviously police have got to deal with that. But if they're not bothering anybody, I mean, we should be doing our best to find housing for them, obviously, but the lack of that ability, because there's not enough places and not enough services and not enough funding.
0: That comes in the whole debate that we're talking about with immigration and housing and 100%. All that stuff. That comes into the whole,
1: 100%.
0: Whole thing of what we're talking about. It's like a cement mixer. Yep. You've got to work out how many people you bring in, how many houses do you have, where can you put them, etc. And there is a perception, and I don't know whether it's true or it's not true, that people that come into the country get preferential treatment of housing.
1: Yeah.
0: I'm not sure if that's true.
1: I don't know.
0: Probably not. I wouldn't know.
1: I think people that come here who, you know, are coming here, say, with relatives already here, I imagine they're living with relatives, aren't they? I would think.
0: So they already have a house, so move in with me.
1: Yeah.
0: So you might have, like, 15 people.
1: Well, you might. I don't think that's the best outcome.
0: Place or not, but it wouldn't surprise me.
1: Yeah, I know.
0: But I'm pleased to see the Labor government has actually started to wake up a little bit on it.
1: Well, they've been forced to, haven't they? They've been dragged into waking up, because if it wasn't for the rise of One Nation, it would be nothing to see here, which is what we've heard for 5 years till today.
0: I agree.
1: Yeah.
0: I mean, it's going to bring a lot of people in, which is great for your GDP, and there's a perception as well with the people that bring in will vote Labor. That's another perception. I don't know whether it's true or it's not true.
1: Mm-hmm.
0: But if you're going to bring them in, then they have to have a house to stay at.
1: Yeah.
0: You have to have the housing, you have the infrastructure, you have to have the roads, you have to have the hospitals.
1: Mm-hmm.
0: And I don't think Labor have been on top of that. They just said, bring them in and hope for the best.
1: And hopefully they'll vote for us.
0: And unfortunately, we see the position we're in at the moment with housing. People can't get houses, hospitals, waiting time, ramping, et cetera.
1: Yep.
0: It's all involved in the whole thing.
1: Yeah,
0: it's all part of the process.
1: Yeah,
0: unfortunately.
1: Yeah,
0: but at least they've seen woken up a little.
1: Yeah, it seems that way. Good on you, Graham. Mm-hmm.
0: Thanks, mate.
1: Thank you. Thanks for the call, Robert at Marion. Hi, Robert.
3: How are you, mate?
1: Good.
3: I'm going to try and start a bit of trouble here, and I think you might want to help me, I hope.
1: All right. Let's see.
3: I need to get the name of a train station changed.
1: Why do you think I can help with that?
3: Because you're just a legend, mate. That's about it. But,
1: Rightio.
3: In Black Forest.
1: Yep.
3: There's a train station.
1: Mm. Emerson, isn't it?
3: Yes, exactly. It's named after a street. My question is, why?
1: Yeah, okay, why? What was the area called Emerson, ever?
3: No, it's named after a street.
1: Really? And that's named after, presumably, a Mr. Emerson who lived in the vicinity at some stage?
3: I have no idea, but being that it's Black Forest, why shouldn't it be called Black Forest?
1: Yeah. What's on the other side? Clarence Gardens.
3: Clarence Gardens.
1: Yeah, okay. And then South Plimpton across the other corner.
3: Yeah, but why would you name it after a street?
1: Yeah.
3: All the rest of them are suburbs.
1: Yeah.
3: Seem a bit odd.
1: Well,
3: I wonder if you could maybe look into that. And
1: I like it. I like your thinking. But they're not all named after suburbs. I mean, I'm very familiar with the Outer Harbour Line because that's where I used to live, and I'd catch a train to Taparoo every single day. There's a station just before Taparoo, which is a suburb, called Draper. There's never been a suburb called Draper. The station after Taparoo is called Midlunga. Never been a suburb called Midlunga. So,
3: all right. There might just be a bit of a pattern here.
1: Yeah, yeah. There's a bit of that on our train stations.
3: All right. Well, I guess that'll be the end of that one then. <I'll> just... anyway. Thanks very much for the chat.
1: I don't mind it, Robert. I like you. I mean, look, you live at Marion. There's a station called Marion, but it's not at Marion, is it? Because every time I think of Marion, I think of the Marion Shopping Centre. And
3: yeah, it's Oakland Spa. Yeah. Right. Now. So, yeah, I don't even know where the Marion one is. I don't really use the trains much.
1: Okay.
3: But, yeah, I was just talking to my other mate who calls you guys a lot, Tyson. He's probably listening right now. How are you, mate?
1: Hello,
3: and,
1: Tyson.
3: This is our idea.
1: Yeah.
3: So, because
1: it's not a bad idea.
3: He catches it all the time. Yeah. And it's not even named after the suburb. If you're not from here, how are you going to know where you're getting off?
1: I know. That's a very good point. And I don't think it's a silly idea at all. Not at all.
3: Well, I'll get a few sometimes.
1: Let's get a change.org thing going.
3: Well.

0: All right. Emerson Railway Station. What do you think? Do you live near another railway station? I mean, there's three. Midlunga, Draper, Emerson. Nothing to do with the area they're in. Should we be specific with them, with our railway stations? 8223 0000. Trevor and Wayne, we've got an ad break to come. Hold on.
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0: 23 to 8 on 5AA. We'll get back to your calls. There's a few people wanting to comment on various issues, but superannuation. And we had this chat, I don't know, going back a couple of weeks when One Nation announced their policy of allowing people to take out 3% for 3 years. I think the criteria was. We also had super drawn down during COVID, as you might recall. And I said a few weeks ago, it's not a hill I'll die on, because after all, it is your money and what you do with it. But you should know a few things about super, because I am overwhelmingly of the view that super should be used when you're not working. I mean, you're going to need money, right? The pension is the pension, but you're going to need cash. And whatever you can squirrel away in superannuation, which compounds over your working life over decades, is key to how well you can live when you don't have a job anymore, when you've retired. So I noticed today, Dr. Susan Stone, who you hear on 5AA from time

0: time to time when things happen that require her expertise in the world of economics and things like this. Credit Union SA Chair of Economics at Adelaide Uni has some thoughts on how super should work, and I thought we'd get her on. Susan, good evening. Thanks for your time.
1: Thanks for having me, Matthew.
0: Control over money would be the number one reason to not take your super out, I imagine.
1: Yeah, to allow people to make, you know, decisions over their own money and not kind of have a required savings imposed on them. One of the arguments for allowing people to access their super is that, you know, the idea is it's their money. If they need it now, they should be able to spend it. Mm. You know, as rational people, we can do what's in our own best interests and should be allowed to behave accordingly.
0: Mm.
1: And so that's one of the arguments to allow people to have access. However, what time has shown us over you know, decades is that sadly people don't always prioritize the future and they kind of are biased to the present. And what happens is you intend to put some money aside, you intend to put some money aside, and then before you know it, you're going to retire, and you don't have any money.
0: Yeah,
1: and then you're completely reliant on the aged care pension, and that, you know, may or may not work out for you. So the idea is that, you know, in reality, people often will postpone, and this kind of doesn't allow them to postpone, and therefore, if everybody doesn't contribute to some kind of retirement fund and everybody relies on the aged care pension, the cost for the aged care pension will completely blow out.
0: Mm.
1: And, you know, we'll have to see our taxes increase and all the rest of it to cover that. So yeah. That's kind of like the two sides of that story.
0: Yeah. If you take money out, say you're 30 or 40 and you're thinking, big bills, you know, kids, mortgage, interest rates going up, whatever it might be, and you decide you're taking out, I don't know, 10 grand, 20 grand just to help yourself out. What does that mean long term in another 20 or 30 years when retirement rolls around?
1: Yeah, you know, it's a really good point because I don't think people appreciate the qualities of compounding interest. If I take an example of somebody who contributes, say, $150 a month to their super over 25 years at 8%, which is, you know, not a great, it's a pretty average return.
0: Mm.
1: At the end, and after 25 years, you're going to have $145,000.
0: Wow.
1: Now, say that you decide, I need that money when I'm young. I'm just starting out. As you said, I've got, you know, kids and I want to get established. So I'm going to put that savings off and not start to contribute for another, even just 5 years. The difference in that is you'll end up with $88,000 at the end of the same. So somebody who started just 5 years is going to have, you know, close to, you know, what, like $50,000 more than you do in their super account.
0: Yeah.
1: So it's really because you're getting interest compounded, you know, monthly on the balance. And the sooner you can build that balance up, that's why it seems to make sense to kind of use your money when you're young and trying to get established. But that's really when you're really getting the biggest benefits from compounding.
0: Mm. So leave it in as long as possible. It is, you know, as I said, I wouldn't die on the hill of saying it should stay in there till you retire. But to me, that's what makes sense. I get it's difficult sometimes. You need cash. But, you know, there are people who say, well, I won't take out, for instance, health insurance. I'll just put that money aside. The $300 I'd be putting in health premiums, I'll just put it aside for when I need it. And you might conscientiously do that for a bit. But I bet 6 months in, you know, when it's time for somebody's milestone birthday or a friend says, hey, you want to go to Bali? And you think, well, I've got this money that I've been putting aside. It's going to go,
1: and
0: isn't it?
1: And that's exactly what happens. I mean, in the vast majority of cases, that's exactly what happens is that something comes up and you have the best intentions. But if it's not a requirement, you kind of think, oh, I'll make up for it.
0: Yeah.
1: And this is actually a well-documented phenomenon in economics, is that, there's this consumption bias. There's a kind of bias to consuming today as opposed to later on.
0: Yeah.
1: And it really is difficult to put that money aside unless it's forced. And we even saw that the money taken out of super during COVID, to cover costs there. There's an estimate that there's about $38 billion that was taken out of super over COVID for a variety of reasons. There's been many estimates that have said that's going to end up costing in increased age care pensions, because people are going to be now that much shorter on their retirement fund.
0: Yeah.
1: It's going to cost closer to $90 billion by the time people retire.
0: Goodness.
1: Yeah, and it's because of this whole compounding thing.
0: Yeah.
1: Now, there are really legitimate arguments, and this has been looked at across many, like the Grattan Institute and a couple of other places have looked about whether or not we should be contributing 12% or 9% or, maybe even 6%. Like, how much we're contributing, that is a matter of real debate, because we're finding that people are retiring wealthier than they ever thought they would be. And it's, they've been putting this money in super all along. And do they need to retire with that amount of money? That's a question. So, there is a live debate about whether we should cut the amount that's required to be, put into super. And that I'm sympathetic to. I think that there's a case to be made that maybe we're kind of over contributing at this stage.
0: Well, I reckon it's better to retire wealthy, isn't it? And then even at 65 or 67 or whatever age it ultimately is going to be, you're still young enough, hopefully, to take that holiday and spend a bit of that cash and buy yourself a fancy car you've always dreamed of or whatever. You can at least do it because you've retired wealthy.
1: Yeah, and you can access your super at 60.
0: Right.
1: So for some of us, that's still pretty young.
0: Yeah. Interesting. Self-managed super funds, better than an industry fund or your company's super place, whatever it might be, whether it's an industry fund or other?
1: Well, this really has to do with your personal abilities to manage the money.
0: Mm.
1: Do you have the time to put into, to looking where you should be investing your money, to kind of keeping on top of, you don't want to, it depends on how old you are, right? Mm. How much you want to move your money around. Generally, when you're younger, you can take on a bit more risk. You can weather storms, so you don't want to keep moving your money around.
0: Yeah.
1: So you generally kind of pick some things and try to kind of look at the long run.
0: Yeah.
1: And if you can kind of, if you feel comfortable in identifying, where those opportunities are, and you're comfortable doing that on your own. But for most people, they would probably rather have some people who have expertise and who spend all of their time thinking about nothing else but investing money.
0: Which may or may not be the most exciting career, but anyway.
1: To each his own.
0: Yeah, that's right. Final question, Susan. Today you would have seen the Reserve Bank in the US has raised interest rates for the first time in 3 years. Do you expect that will put pressure on our bank, our reserve, to do that?
1: I think that in some ways it's taken pressure off.
0: Mm.
1: Because, if you think about it, there's a lot of volatility in the markets right now, especially, with the price of oil going above $100 again. And there was there were many concerns about price increases in the U.S. and what that was going to do and how that was going to drive international markets. And so the Fed's willingness they've already raised rates, as you said, they're indicating that they'll probably do it again. That kind of gives the markets a bit more certainty, and it kind of calms things down a bit, even though we did see some losses in the U.S. markets, but that's because companies are reevaluating their costs now that the interest rate's gone up, and that's to be expected. But that kind of volatility is a little bit reduced, and that helps the Reserve Bank because that's one less uncertainty they have to deal with now. So they can really focus on domestic inflation, which is really what's been driving this whole inflationary cycle in Australia, much more so than the other factors. It's really being driven by domestic demand.
0: Yeah.
1: And so now they can kind of focus on that.
0: All right. Interesting. We'll see where it ends up. Susan, appreciate your insights on those issues. Thank you.
1: Happy to help. Okay. Take care.
0: See ya. Dr. Susan Stone, Credit Union SA Economics Chair, Adelaide Uni, on particularly superannuation. And, you know, if you can, don't take it out, is the moral of the story. I guess if you need it, you need it, right? You're an adult. Make your decisions. But boy, it's going to hurt you down the track. 11 to 8 on 5AA.
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0: Let's get back to your calls at 8 to 8. Wayne in Sejuna. Hi, Wayne.
9: How you going, Matthew?
0: Yeah, good. How are you?
9: Traffic report for you, mate. There's a truck rollover on top of the Hummock between Port Wakefield and Block Hill.
0: Okay.
9: Southbound block.
0: So both lanes blocked, did you say?
9: No, southbound.
0: Oh, southbound. Okay. So at the Hummocks on the way to Lochiel?
9: Yeah.
0: Yeah, rightio. Is that where it's one lane now because the road's buggered?
9: They've opened it up again, but it'll get closed again. They've minimised one section three times, so it's taken probably 5 times to get right.
0: Yeah, right. All right. Good on you, Wayne. Look, thanks for the update there.
9: Matthew, I talked to you, two years ago
0: in Sejuna?
9: Yeah, you come around, we were making sausages.
0: Yeah, I remember. Yeah. You've been. I wasn't sure if it was you though. You can't be the only Wayne in Ceduna.
9: No, there's not many of them.
0: But yeah, how you been? All right.
9: All right, mate.
0: Yeah, yeah. Good. Good.
9: So, just to let you know, last night in Ceduna, there was broken windows down the main street. One of the businesses was set on fire behind.
0: Really? Again?
9: Yeah. So. And I know this stuff doesn't make the news in Adelaide, and it just annoys me that it doesn't ever get any light day to any sort of media.
0: Don't be afraid to ring up anytime to anyone here and let us know.
9: Yeah. So that was one thing. And the immigration thing, I think they need to be very careful because none of these politicians travel to country areas.
0: Yeah.
9: And I've got a furniture business. I was loading my truck in Smokey Bay the other day. I had a French bloke there, oyster grower on a visa. My niece runs a cafe in Ceduna. She's got four backpackers working for her. They're everywhere. They're the backbone of country towns at the moment.
0: Yeah.
9: So they be very, very careful what they do. There's no... Well, we still have a very high unemployment rate.
0: Yeah.
9: In country areas, but there's no one to do the work.
0: It's interesting, isn't it, that, you know, the sons and daughters who would have stayed in a country town, you know, 20, 30 years ago even, but started moving to cities around about then, maybe even earlier, and now we've got to rely on people coming and moving to the country, coming from out of town and moving to, or out of the country and moving to our regional areas to do the jobs that no one's left to do.
9: Yeah, well, I'm a classic. My son ended up with a police officer from Ceduna. They're now in Gawler.
0: Okay.
9: And my daughter went to boarding school, done uni. She's a winemaker. She's in Austria.
0: Wow.
9: Doing winemaking.
0: Okay.
9: So my family's probably a classic.
0: Yeah,
9: two
0: yeah.
9: Kids out of Ceduna that are born.
0: Yeah, absolutely.
9: So, and that's education and we have a lot of police on stay in Ceduna because they marry local people too. So it goes both ways.
0: But yeah, yeah.
9: Yeah.
0: Oh, that's good.
9: They need to be very careful on their policies with, you know, like agricultural workers.
0: Yeah.
9: They're not even agricultural. I called into a place at Port Augusta this evening to get tea. There's a family of Fijian workers there.
0: Okay.
9: they're everywhere.
0: Yeah, totally. Drive carefully, Wayne, on the roads. How are was it your parents that I met at your place or your partner's parents? I can't recall, but...
9: No, it was my mate, just good friends of ours.
0: Oh, okay.
9: And that's right, it was her parents, Linda's parents.
0: Right. Yeah, okay. Yeah.
9: So, we still do that every now and then.
0: Yeah, nice. Very good.
9: Yeah.
0: Good on you, Wayne.
9: All right, mate.
0: Thanks for the call. Cheers. Trevor at Seaford. Hi, Trevor.
10: G'day, mate. How are you?
0: Pretty good. How are you?
10: All right. I'll straighten out. I wanted to have a significant footy story. But first, you had a young man that was talking about the NDIS and everything like that.
0: Yep.
10: Well, I'd like to explain to him the way I see it. And I drive a cab. I've been driving a cab for 53 years, part-time and full-time.
0: Mm.
10: And I see a lot of people. And they hear a lot of things. That's why you've got two ears and one mouth. All right? The system, and there is people out there, and you know the rotters of the system, right? I think they're getting away with it. And when that's increasing, you've got senior people. Now, if you have something wrong with your heart or your head, you have a license suspension, right? And your doctor tells you you can't drive anymore. They're obliged to let the authorities know.
0: Yep.
10: They tell the people as gently as they can that you should not be driving, right? And then they go around boasting to other friends around their same age, but
11: you have rejected a job
10: that they're still allowed to drive because they haven't handed their licensing.
0: Mm.
10: Right? And they drive, they change their driving habits. They don't drive past police stations.
0: Really?
10: They go local.
0: Yeah.
10: Right? But they should not be driving.
0: Yeah, yeah.
10: See, when you get older, your reflexes start to wane.
0: Of course. A bit, yeah.
10: Right? And how many senior people, now it's not just senior people, but you could be going past a pedestrian crossing with school kids on it.
0: Yeah.
10: You'd never forgive yourself if you run into the kid.
0: Oh, absolutely.
10: Because you had a blackout.
0: Yeah.
10: Because you had a blackout.
0: Yeah.
10: Anyway, that's one little one. Yeah. But these NDIS, there's more and more people coming on it. So you get a big pie, you start off with six people, they can have a fair-sized piece.
0: Yeah.
10: But when there's 12 people got the same pie, you only get a taste. And that's the similar thing to how the NDIS is going. Some people slip through the cracks, right? And all the details are not there.
0: Yeah.
10: And it takes a lot of chasing up.
0: Yeah.
10: So I hope that young man has got a bit of patience and all of a sudden he's got to take a little bit less of the pie.
0: Yeah.
10: But he will get looked after for a longer period of time because he doesn't sound as though he's very old.
0: No.
10: Right? And the people that are in their 70s and 80s, they don't last as long. Right? They come off the system automatically because of the last day, right? And the younger ones move up to be older.
0: Yeah.
10: And it'll be his turn one day to be older.
0: Yep.
10: Right, that's one thing you had there tonight. And the bloke about the Emerson, it's not named after a street.
0: Yeah.
10: That has been the Emerson crossing.
0: Yeah, forever.
10: For 80 years.
0: Yeah.
10: Right? Crossroads used to be one painted line down the centre, and all the cars and trucks and buses and everything used to come down that road like Brown's cows.
0: Yes.
10: Right? And then someone got the idea, the road's no wider.
0: Yeah.
10: Let's divide it up because there's plenty of room.
0: Yeah.
10: Right? And I can tell you, the Hilda Terrace near the railway crossing,
0: yeah,
10: they've got a three-way pipeline there that is 10 feet in diameter.
0: Okay.
10: Right? You could run the cars down there using the tunnel.
0: Somebody told me just the other day, but when Crossroad was, like you suggested, also had a big camber in it. So it was very raised in the middle, and the sides you were driving on basically on a slant. And, you know, if you had a load on your truck, it could easily slide off if you weren't too careful.
10: Well, in 1969, I remember this specifically, there was a flat-top 3 or 4-ton truck racing ahead of a semi-trailer coming down Crossroads that lost its brakes.
0: Yeah.
10: And the semi run over the top of a Mini.
0: Oh, gee.
10: On the corner of Unley Road in 1969, because I was in St. John's.
0: Yeah.
10: And three houses passed on the Unley Park side, went through the fence of the third house coming down once they crossed over Unley Road.
11: You have rejected.
0: I love your little tune there. That's Beethoven's Ninth Symphony, that little bit of music.
10: That's right. That's it.
0: Love it. Hey, Trevor, anyway, got to leave it there because I'm really late for the news, but sorry, David, but thank you for the call.
10: I'll get you a thing about the suburbs too.
0: Yeah. I'd love to know.
10: I've talked to you about that before. I'm going to get it now.
0: Okay.
10: I'll get it within the next month.
0: Yep.
10: And I'll show you in 1948, there's about 85 suburbs that were there in 1948. Yep. That are not there now.
0: Yeah, there's a lot of them. All right, good on you, Trev. Thank you.
10: All right, mate.
0: Have a great night. Drive carefully. Take one of those jobs, maybe, and listen to the Beethoven. News time on 5AA.
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16: Getting down to 10 overnight, and tomorrow will be sunny with a top of 22 with the 8 o'clock news. I'm David Bruce. The tourism industry claims changes to working holiday visas will deter people from coming to Australia. Backpackers will now need to enter a ballot system to secure their second and third years in the country. The reforms are part of broader changes to lower Australia's net migration rate. Tourism and Transport Forum Chief Executive Margie Osmond says it will result in fewer workers.
17: Last time there was an issue with backpackers and uncertainty, it took 2 years for the industry to recover. People will go where they're certain they'll be welcome. And at the moment, backpackers looking to come to Australia are going, we're not welcome in Australia.
16: Independent Senator Jackie Lambie does not believe the Veterans Affairs Minister should be sacked. Senator Lambie was among a group of veterans who fought Matt Keogh to scrap the $5,000 cap for allied health services. The measure was designed to save the budget over $700 million. The opposition is calling for the minister to go, but Senator Lambie argues veterans have had a win and Mr. Keogh should stay.
18: For the veterans out there, please don't take that on this, Keogh. Please don't take it out on the Veterans Affairs, because I have seen more movement in the last 2 years since that Royal Commission than what I have in the whole 10 years I've bloody been up here, guys.
16: Polar scientists have released the most complete analysis of ice loss from Greenland and Antarctica, underlining the effect of human-induced climate change. They say more than 11 trillion tons of melted ice flowed into the oceans between 1979 and 2023. The European Union has taken a page out of Australia's book and announced plans to restrict social media access for under-15s across its member states in a bid to increase well-being and tackle online safety. Under the plans, there'd be a gradual approach to children using social media, which would include banning under-13s from accessing platforms. Those aged between 13 and 15 would only be able to access platforms for an hour a day via mini-accounts set up through their parent or guardian's social media account. Now turning to 5AA Sport. The teams are in for Fremantle's do-or-die preliminary final tomorrow night. Dane Meppam reports.
19: The Dockers will chase grand final dreams with an unchanged lineup following last week's win over Geelong. The Swans have made two selection changes, with experienced defender Harry Cunningham going out along with the skipper Callum Mills, both injured. Lewis Melican returns alongside midfielder Justin McInerney, who will play his first game since suffering a hamstring injury in round 13. For Saturday's clash between the Hawks and Lions, both sides will also go in unchanged.
16: Sturt has named injured star defender Casey Voss for Sunday's SANFL Grand Final against Norwood, but will put him through a rigorous fitness test at training tomorrow before confirming his spot in the final 22. Drug experts are supporting a move by NBL players to have cannabis exempted from the sports drug testing regime. CEO of the Medicinal Cannabis Council, Fiona Patton, says community standards have changed dramatically and the current penalties are draconian.
20: If you're looking at the best interest of the players, is sanctioning them, is banning them from playing for 4 years because they have used cannabis. And again, we don't know whether they would be sanctioned in the same way if they had a prescription from their doctor.
16: Now the forecast: sunny and warmer tomorrow, up to 22. Saturday, sunny, up to 25. And Sunday, mostly sunny, back to 23. And then Monday, back to 16. and cloudy. Currently, it's 10 degrees on 5AA, Always Adelaide.
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0: 11 past 8 on 5AA, 822-3000, the number here, of course, which I know you know, and love to have a chat with you about some of the topics we're talking about tonight or anything else you want to ring up and raise, as did Robert a little while ago. Robert from Marion. Why is the Emerson station called Emerson when it's in Black Forest? And I said, well, why is the Draper station called Draper when it's in Taparoo? There is a Taparoo railway station, but there's also a Draper. So where does that come from? And Midlunga as well up the road. And Angelo says, I found out why Draper is Draper. Here's what I found. It's one of the few train stations in Metro Adelaide not named after a current suburb. Instead, it's named after O'Gorman's Drapery, a prominent local clothing and fabric shop that used to operate nearby on the corner of Victoria Road and Strathfield Terrace near the station. How about that? So it was called Draper. Bit random. I mean, why wouldn't you call it either Largs? I was going to say Largs North, but there is a Largs North because there's a Largs and there's Largs North and then there's Draper. So call it Taparoo South, which would make a little bit more sense. Or, I don't know, Strathfield Terrace because it's right there. Oh, but Draper's calling it after a Draper shop? We got a railway station called Butcher or Pharmacy or, you know, Domino's, because it's near one of those. I don't think so. That is very random. All right, one of the big stories today is immigration, with the federal government finally announcing its policy, as you heard in the news just then with David, that the government is going to have a different system, working holiday visas, and a ballot system to secure second and third years for backpackers. The reform's part of broader changes to how to lower Australia's net migration rate. The government feeling pressured to do that. Well, Grain Producers SA have raised concerns about this announcement, about introducing a ballot for second and third year working holiday maker visas while maintaining visa processing timeframes of up to 3 months. That has issues for the supply of labour, of workers. Brad Perry is CEO of Grain Producers SA and is on the line. G'day, Brad. How are you?
2: Yeah, good evening, Matt. Going well, thank you.
0: Excellent. So what is this going to mean, this policy? I presume they're going to introduce it, what, pretty much straight away?
2: Yeah, it sounds like it's going to be pretty immediate. We're looking, as always, for a lot more detail. It was noted that agriculture would be a priority, but I guess that's really just words at the moment. So we've got to try and better understand what that will mean for the grain industry and the rest of agriculture. At the moment, we're already seeing and have had a number of reports from grain producers about visa delays for workers that were coming in to help with the upcoming harvest. And so I think this is only going to exacerbate that problem.
0: Okay. You're talking about exactly that, aren't you? The fact that even for this harvest, you may not have enough people.
2: Yeah, that's right. So there was already a visa processing delay. So there was a bit of a slowdown in those processes at a federal level, and that's impacted already. So, we've had examples of some just not being able to arrive on time because of that. So, there'll be a number of workers down in what's going to be a record harvest by the looks of it. Obviously, a little way to go, but estimates are that we're going to crack the close to the 13 million tonne mark, and we're going to need all hands on deck. So I think there's a lot of concern and probably a bit of uncertainty as well around the fact that, there's these changes being made and whether, some of those workers that come into South Australia to help us in agriculture will think twice and go elsewhere.
0: Gee, well, you don't want that. I mean, the government hasn't won a lot of friends, I don't think, in this, or at least not from groups like yours. I see AusVeg also. I guess there'd be a synergy between grain producers and AusVeg to some degree, but they're basically saying the same thing. We just won't have enough people across regional Australia. The hospitality industry saying they've been hung out to dry, their words, by the government's reckless migration clampdown. That's the heading of their media release today. So strong concerns about the fact that, okay, we've got to cut down on numbers because the perception is, and to some degree rightly when you see the numbers of people coming in, but perhaps we're overdoing it.
2: I think there were, there's going to be a balance reached on the migration side. I mean, I did listen to Tony Burke's speech today at the National Press Club. He was talking about housing, so that's a fair point. We're we got more people coming in than houses we can build, and that is a huge issue as well.
0: Mm.
2: But I think as a result of this, we're so reliant on getting those backpackers and holiday makers to come in and help us through seasons in agriculture that we don't want that to be an unintended consequence of any policy change in this area. I mean, we really can't afford it. Often, we got plenty of Australians that get involved and get in the industry, but often, we need a lot more than that, and we need various types of skills.
0: Yeah.
2: And some of these are coming from to help in at harvest time and seeding time. They're coming directly from overseas where they work on grain farms already, so they're just coming straight here. They already understand how the systems work and they can get on with the job pretty quickly.
0: So delayed applications, you raise issues with that, and that's pretty key too, isn't it? Get people working on giving people the green light who have applied before and have been hanging, especially now, given harvest time.
2: Well, it's all about timing in the grain industry in particular, but it is in a lot of the agriculture sectors. Yeah. I mean, it's similar to fuel and fertiliser, all these other things we've talked about. When we need those things, we need them.
0: Yeah.
2: And a lot of planning goes into that as well to try and get the workforce and try and get the inputs, all these things that we need at critical times. And when you have governments throwing up policy changes like that, it really puts a spanner in the works. I mean, these visa sort of backpacker holiday processing times were, days, and now they're out to a three-month deadline. And then the lottery as well, I'm just not sure how that's all going to work. And you know, what's going to be left for, assistance in regional areas for agriculture.
0: Yeah, absolutely. I see even the Business SA Group, or now they're the Chamber, SA Business Chamber, saying, and you know, it's everything that you've said. They raise a whole heap of different areas, but as far as regional areas, they say, and this is Andrew Kay, the CEO, saying working holiday makers are an important source of labour, particularly in regional areas where employers already have smaller local workforce to draw from. Agriculture, tourism, wine, hospitality sectors, all wondering how they can navigate the impact of this change and what that'll have on their workforce. So, I mean, nothing that you haven't said, but it's pretty widespread, this concern.
2: Yeah, it is. About one in seven are working in agriculture at the moment when they come over. So it's a pretty big figure of the, you know, the tens of thousands that are here at the moment. So, we really are relying on them. I think one thing too that does align a lot of those industries that you talked about, Matt, is that, you know, you'll have backpackers that will come over and they'll be able to work all year round by moving through the different industries and moving through different states. So, you know, they might go and pick some vegetables, or they, they might go into horticulture. They might do a bit of fishery stuff, work in hospitality somewhere, and then come and do a grain harvest. And that sort of fulfills the needs, particularly regional South Australia, where our populations are so low compared to, you know, city areas and compared to the rest of Australia. So, I think there's some real challenges in getting the balance right on some of this policy. And there's a lot of, political pressure around migration, but yeah. The last thing that we can afford is to get this wrong.
0: Absolutely. And I don't know that any party's policy on migration would fill you with joy at the moment, would it? Because they're all looking at cutting.
2: Yeah, that's right. And that really does create a lot of uncertainty as well. Even for those that are thinking about coming over to Australia to work in agriculture, they may see other countries as providing more certainty around, that period that they're there, instead of having to go into a lottery and all these sorts of things. So, I think there's going to be some real challenges with this.
0: Yeah, for sure. Hey, while I've got you, locusts and mice, and this is something that your members are going to be battling around the place, depending on what part of the state they're in. How are those numbers looking, control measures, all of that? Are you still concerned about both of those?
2: Yes, look, there's still some reports of mice numbers around, but it's really patchy. So I feel like we are getting on top of that situation at the moment, but yeah, well, obviously we'll get some updates through the monitoring that's done shortly. Locusts have had some reports of, hoppers are out, so we're in that period where we've got to get on top of them, and that can be a challenge for some, but there are chemical rebates and other things to help with that. I think it's not a widespread issue for the locusts. It's in certain regions and certain areas, but hopefully, we can get on top of those as soon as possible.
0: Yeah, absolutely. Brad, appreciate your time. Thank you.
2: Thanks for having me, Matt.
0: Brad Perry, who is CEO, Grain Producers SA, on all those issues. Certainly migration, that's the big concern at the moment for them in terms of finding the people to do the work. And obviously the pests that are sort of perennially there. Always around, aren't they? Mice, locusts too, but mice certainly. Peter says, Matthew, everyone jumping up and down about changes to the migration working visas just goes to show the current system is being rorted. We're not getting the people we need. We're getting people rorting the system. Rob has got onto it. This is Rob, who called in a bit early, and I said, will you start a change.org petition about changing the name of Emerson Railway Station to Black Forest? And away we'll go. I'll promote it. Well, he's done it. He sent me the link. He says, mate, you said make it and you'll help. Let's rattle the cage. Good on you, Rob. So I guess look up on change.org, what, Black Forest, Emerson Railway Station? Words to that effect. I'm sure you'll find his petition. And help him out, because I kind of agree. I know it's been the Emerson Crossing forever, but if you're looking for Black Forest and you're looking down the list of stations, you're never going to find it. And it is one of, or South Plimpton. I mean, should it be, I suppose it's on the, is it on the Black Forest side? Yeah, it is. It is on the Black Forest side. That corner where the railway station is Black Forest. So why shouldn't it be called that? Emerson is a bit weird, isn't it? At the end of the day, considering it's not a suburb. All right. So Midlunga should be Taparoo North and Draper should be Taparoo South on that logic. 22 past 8 on 5AA.
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0: On railway station names, someone says, no name on this text, Seaford Line, Marion and Oaklands. Marion Shops is Oaklands. Like, if you want to go to the Marion Shops, you get off at the Oakland Railway Station. That's true. The one that's under the road there. Under Morfitt Road / Diagonal Road, whatever it is at that point. And just stroll over. If you get off at Marion, you're miles away from Marion, as in the shopping centre. That's quite right. But is it Oaklands Park? Is that closer to whatever the suburb is with the railway? I suppose that's what it goes by. But it would make more sense if it said Marion Shops at that station, wouldn't it? I think. Anyway. I don't know how we got onto this. I think it was Rob. Rob got us going on railway station names. I mean, suburbs have changed, as Trevor says. I know one that always comes to mind is Kilburn, which I don't think is the best name as it is anyway, but it used to be Little Chicago. That's one I've never forgotten in terms of the whole list of them. There's a lot of names that have changed around Adelaide and Little Chicago for Kilburn. I don't know why it was called that to start with or why it's changed. But anyway, Kilburn it is. There's a New South Wales Independent MP. Now, I don't know if she's in the federal parliament or she's in the New South Wales state parliament. Her name's Helen Dalton. And we've just had a release come in from her, just to the general email address here, that says the ballot system, this is the immigration that the Home Affairs Minister, Tony Burke, the changes he wants to introduce. Backpackers seeking a second or third year working holiday visa will be forced into a ballot designed to limit the number of visas granted, with second year places capped at 45,000 and third year places cut from 31,000 to 5,000. And she says this ballot system will rob rural Australia of the workers needed to run irrigation communities. Well, it's not just irrigation communities, it's all communities where backpackers help out. I mean, irrigation community, she's talking fruit and veg, and certainly a big part of it. But she says rural New South Wales, I think you can extend that to rural Australia, frankly, should not be punished because Australia's capital cities are overcrowded. This is just more proof the federal government's completely out of touch with the needs of rural communities. How on earth does Minister Anthony Burke think we're going to get our crops in without these workers? Does anyone in Canberra live in the real world? That's the question, isn't it? I think we've known the answer to that for decades. She says, without these workers, food production levels in Australia will fall off a cliff. Kids who should be at school be expected by parents to help out with the harvest, as has happened in the past. It's potentially dangerous. It'll disrupt studies. And my fear is that some kids will end up not finishing their schooling because they'll be out picking fruit that no one else is there to do. Okay, maybe the federal government's overreaching. They've certainly been pushed into this by One Nation, really, and the concern they have that One Nation is stealing the march on immigration. Well, I think, you know, it doesn't have to be complicated. Just stop people coming in for a bit so we can catch up on housing and roads and hospitals and everything else. And then we get back into it. And okay, let the backpackers in existing numbers in the meantime on visas, on holiday visas, so they can come and do their jobs as they travel around the country. It makes sense. Now, the problem is not migration. The problem is mass migration. And the government just doesn't seem to be able to grasp that. Justin says, I see the Labor government once again voted down a bill to restore the Sex Discrimination Act of what is a woman, and once again they rejected it. Guess Albo and his left-wing cronies don't know what a biological woman is, says Justin. Thank you, Justin, for the email. All right, 8223-0000. Paul at Balaclava. Hello, Paul.
8: Hi, Matthew. Now, I'm not on the internet, so I talk to you I've always grown up at 5AA, talkback station. Now, you just had a business person saying, well, if we don't get enough migrants, I remember before, fruits was I think the word is relinquishing or just hanging on the fruit, no one picking avocado, bumper crops. And they couldn't get the people out there to do the work. Just like in the medical system, the doctors at Wooden and Peterborough and that, they couldn't get doctors. And here, it covers five doctors from all over the world. Right? Now, that man said, we need more workers. And then somebody in the message says, no, we get the wrong people. They were all brought in the system. Well, come on. Onto the station and talk and give us some evidence, you know, like Di from Anglefail has given her angle about the health system, you know.
0: Yeah.
8: But for people just, you're a nobody. The man come up, he's a business person and an important person that is knows what he's talking about. Me and William one more Johnson. Just to go on, we got the wrong, maybe you're hanging with the wrong people, I don't know, but I just couldn't let that go on past.
0: All right. Good on you, Paul.
8: Thank you.
0: Have a good night. 28 to 9 on 5AA, 822-3000. We'll take a quick break. And after these words, we'll go to Burra, where there's a unique business opportunity awaiting somebody. We'll find out about that next.
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7: 24 to 9 on 5AA, 822-3000. Coincidentally, we've been talking railway station names. Don't forget Rob's petition. See, Rob, I'm flogging it for you. The petition he's started on change.org to rename the Emerson railway station because Emerson doesn't mean anything. And he's right. It doesn't mean it's a street. That is bizarre. I know it's the Emerson Crossing, I get it, but why isn't it Black Forest? But on that same bent, there's an opportunity in Burra at their railway station to operate the historic dining car that has been placed at the railway station. The station there, I understand, has been lovingly restored by locals over the last decade, and a year or two ago, I think, they put in a 1917 dining car that used to be in service around SA. Let's find out. Sue Ryan is from Friends of the Burra Railway Station Group, and she joins me now. Hello, Sue.
8: Yes, hello, Matthew.
7: Tell me a little bit about what's going on there.
8: Well, you said there's been a station and a dining car that have been extensively restored, very lovingly and with a lot of hard work from some dedicated volunteers over more than a decade,
7: okay.
8: Actually.
7: Yep.
8: So the building was the first one from 2009 up until about 2015. By the time that was finished, then part of our lease with the Department of Infrastructure and Transport, the lease on the building, we're responsible for maintenance of the building. So we've got a B&B within the building that brings in some good income. We get good occupancy on that. Visitors come and make donations or they buy souvenirs and produce and that sort of thing. And then we thought we really need to, you know, get more income. So we looked for and found a carriage, a dining car. It's a 1917, as you said, Commonwealth Railways dining car, which we got for a dollar from Peterborough Steamtown. And that we got her in 2017, and then we spent 5 years restoring her. So for about the last 3 years, we've been running catering functions from the carriage, and we've been doing it with just a small group of volunteers. We're post-retirement. We've been retired for some time, so you can have a guess at the age of most of us. And it's

0: just we're overwhelmed now with the amount of interest and the amount of bookings that people want to make, and we just it's beyond our capacity to keep going, and yet we need. Well, for one thing, we want to keep the building and whatever in a good state. Mm. You know, we've brought it up to from derelict, absolutely derelict, to a grand building, and the carriage as well, from a shell of a carriage to a really beautiful. We had a group there for lunch today, and they were just, you know, their jaws were dropping at how lovely it is in there. And then, you know, we need to keep the heritage part of it. We want so we're putting out today, as you got in the media release, we have put out an expression of interest. We've worked quite well and closely with the Regional Development Board up here and with the local council. They're helping us quite significantly to look at this next chapter. And so the expression of interest went out today looking for a person or a group or a business or an organisation, whatever, who may take the catering side of what we do there to another level. You know, it's really very limited at the moment, but we believe that there is an opportunity for a good business. And that's what we're looking for.
1: Yeah. Okay. So I imagine then somebody who's used to catering and, you know, that's the nature of their business to run it.
0: Well, yeah, possibly. Yeah. I mean, people have gone into catering businesses without catering background and maybe use other people's expertise along the way. So, you know, we're not closed to any possibility. So the expression of interest is a first stage in the process, and this is just an open, you know, let us know what you think you can do. What's your vision for the, you know, taking this opportunity, and how would you see developing it? And so when those expressions of interest come in, and the closing date for that is the 25th of October, we will have a good look at those and see which ones kind of sing to us, if you like, you know.
1: Yeah.
0: And we'll shortlist from there. And at that point, we'll give a lot more information on the financial side of things and on the kind of bookings and the contacts that we've got and the potential that we see, and invite those people on the shortlist to come and pay a visit to the site and, you know, take it from there.
1: Yeah, all right. Now, what's the history of the railway line to Burra? I imagine from there it went on to Tarawi and Peterborough, wouldn't it have got done?
0: It went. Yeah. It was connected to. We've got a map on the wall at the outside the wall on the station, and it's a real spider web of tracks that Burra is connected to. You could get to anywhere in the state from there,
1: really,
0: north or south, and so important. Back, you know, in the settlement time of Burra in the 1840s, it was the way to get your ore, the copper that they were mining. It was the way to get people around. It was the wheat and the wool. It was the soldiers going off to war. Mm. It was people coming to Adelaide for shopping. It was, you know, it was the lifeblood of the town. The transport, and closed to passengers in the, I think it was 1986, certainly the 80s, and then 1992 for freight.
1: Okay.
0: Yeah.
1: So 35 odd years now, close enough to.
0: Yeah. And because the people that know Burra will know that the station is not in the township, it's on the edge of town, so it's kind of out of the way, and that probably contributed to it becoming so derelict until one of our members on the Friends Committee, Pip, her and her husband lived just across the road from the station and walked their dog there regularly, and felt very sad about it and then took action. And the short story there is that they got a grant, or not a grant actually, just a contribution from the state government through Mike Rann to put a roof on the building to actually secure it, because, you know, it was rat infested, pigeon infested, termites,
1: wow,
0: vandals, you name it.
1: Yeah.
0: It was in a very, very bad way. And then along came a man who, living in Burra at the time and having worked to restore the town hall in Burra and had done that job, kind of looked for something else to do. And so he led the restoration of the building. His name was Roy Taplin, and He was a master painter and decorator, but he could turn his hand to all sorts of things. And he trained us, you know, taught us things that we never thought we would do in our lifetime.
1: Like what?
0: You know, as volunteers. Oh, just scraping and, you know, painting and, yeah, just all the handyman things to do. He then left Burrough, retired to Adelaide, he and his wife. And 2 years later, we got the carriage. So this is 2017 we're talking about now. We got the carriage and he saw that we, you know, he saw that and decided that he wanted a piece of that too. So he packed up in, came back to Burrough, bought a house in his mid-70s, worked on that and worked on the carriage again, teaching us things like, we scraped the original tin ceiling. We cleaned up all the timber work and re-lacquered. We put new windows in. Yeah, things I never thought I would do in my life. Yeah. Roy sadly passed away 2 years ago, but, his legacy is just amazing.
1: Yeah, how about that? Can trains, I know they don't run there anymore and the thing's all disused, but how do you get a carriage there? Did you have to truck it there? I mean, you couldn't tow it there, presumably.
0: There's a story. We got, I said we bought it for a dollar, but it cost $47,000 to get her from Peterborough onto the track. Part of the extra cost of that was because in our naivety, we hadn't checked on the gauge setup, and the carriage is narrower than, I'd get my gauges all mixed up, but the carriage is narrower than the track that we had. So she was hanging in the air for 24 hours at a very great cost until we could get another line put down for her to sit on. Yeah. And then sometime later, so she was located on the track at one spot, and then I think it was about 2 years later, we wanted to move her in front of the building at the platform.
1: Yeah.
0: And we knew then that we needed to have the extra line down, so that wasn't the problem. But when she was lifted up, she's sitting on two bogies, and one of the bogies was 180 degrees the wrong way round. So that involved another crane coming and lifting and turning and putting it, So any of these restoration projects are great money eaters, as I'm sure you and your listeners would appreciate.
1: Oh, yeah.
0: And that's just a couple of the stories.
1: That's amazing. Yeah. So if anyone wants to come and have a look, I mean, can you, at the moment I imagine it's what, just groups you cater for? You can't come in and have a meal or a cup of tea or something?
0: Largely, this is what we're, this is why we're getting very tired. We're trying not to say no to anything. But so the station itself is open every day from 11 to 1 for people to just look at, to come into the building and the carriage itself. Then we have, yes, as you said, we have group bookings. So we've had one today, a group of 16 people. But every now and then we open without not needing bookings. And so we advertise those. The next one of those is this coming Sunday, and that's 11 till 2. And we're doing, we're calling it Spring at the Station. So people can come and have either coffee and cake, or they can order a platter with a whole lot of really nice goodies on that, and tea and coffee, and soft drink. So we do that once a month. That's the extent of it at the moment.
1: Okay.
0: Because there's only a very few of us that are working on this. Age and health has meant that we've got, fewer volunteers, and we just don't seem... Common cry seems to be we don't seem to get volunteers. You know, younger people are volunteering in other ways, or they're busy with families and mortgages and all that sort of thing.
1: So I imagine all the details, opening times, et cetera, you said 11 to 1 most days, but all that's on the website?
0: Every day, not most days. Every day we've got volunteers opening it up. Yes, it's all on the website.
1: All right.
0: Yeah, forestation.com.au.
1: There we go. That's a real slice of history. How good that you've all pulled together to get that up and running.
0: Yeah.
1: That's wonderful.
0: Yes, we're very, very proud of it. What I would like to mention too, which I didn't, which was a major, major project that only got finished a year ago, the canopy over the first two tracks, the original canopy was taken down in 1935 and never restored. And we got a grant in 2019 to reconstruct, faithfully reconstruct. It was a heritage grant. The grant was a dollar for dollar. The quote for the job was $280,000 at the time. But then COVID hit, and so the job didn't actually get done until May, June last year, a seven-week job. The cost had blown out to $380,000. Oh, so, you know, we as the volunteers have raised all that money over time. You know, that's why we're tired.
1: So, look, good luck with it moving forward. Hope you get the person in there running. Yes. What a wonderful story.
0: Yeah, we're going to do our best to get the right person in there. That's critical.
1: Yeah, I think for country towns like Burra, you know, which Burra's a beautiful spot. The main street is lovely, and I've never seen the railway station there, but I'm sure it, as you say, on the edge of town. But for people wanting a drive up there, maybe a drive in the country, go and have a bite to eat. Afternoon tea, whatever it might be, and enjoy a little bit of that.
0: Yes.
1: Wonderful.
0: Yes, you'd be made more than welcome for sure.
1: Yeah. Good on you, Sue. Good luck with it. Thank you.
0: Thanks for the time.
1: The best. Cheers. Sue Ryan, Friends of the Burra Railway Station. It's a slice of history, and you go to country towns where they still have railway stations, and most of them in our country towns are just rack and ruin, derelict. Some have been turned into B&Bs or residences. But on the whole, they're just sitting there rotting away. It doesn't matter which town you're in. But it's a shame, really. But there we are. Alison at Parkside. Hello, Ali.
2: Hello. You're good, obviously.
1: I am good.
2: Just talking about trains.
1: But when I'm bad, I'm better.
2: My mum grew up in Warrabra. Yeah. And when they stopped the train going there, the bank went, you know, it shut down and it destroyed the town. Anyway, that's not what I was ringing about. I've got a little top 10.
1: Ah, good. Love your top 10s.
2: Top 10 happy emotions.
1: Mm. Oh, yeah.
2: That puts some happiness into someone's life, hopefully.
1: Let's do it.
2: Love. Joy. Contentment. Now, that's a good one, to be content with your life.
1: Yep.
2: Gratitude. Gratitude's up there too.
1: Yep.
2: Excitement. Peace. Amusement, because you've got to love a little bit of amusement. Hope. You always have to hope. Mm-hmm. Like you have to never think of suiciding or anything like that. You have to think, what is going to happen tomorrow that might be amazing?
1: Glass half full. Yep.
2: Wonder, and this one's a bit, I don't know if I agree with this one, pride, but it's getting through a hard day. I don't think that's pride. I've got a bit of a different view.
1: No, pride, I mean, the word pride, you know, humility, I suppose, you're not using it in the sense of not being humble, you're using it in the sense of patting yourself on the back because you've made it through, and that's a good thing.
2: Yes, okay, right. So that's it. That's my little top 10 happy emotions.
1: What was the second one? The one after love. I missed that one.
2: Joy.
1: Yes.
2: Joy.
1: Missed that.
2: Contentment, gratitude, excitement, peace, amusement, hope, wonder. And you wonder what's going to happen tomorrow. Because it could just be so amazingly beautiful.
1: Yep.
2: If it's not, it doesn't matter. But then it's the next day.
1: Yep.
2: Might be just beautiful. Yeah.
1: Lovely. That's a beautiful top 10.
2: Thank you, Matthew. I'll keep listening.
1: Good on you, Alison. Thank you.
2: Thank you. Bye-bye.
1: See ya. Anyone want to add to that? We don't have to stop at 10. What else makes you happy? 8223-0000. 7 minutes to 9 now.
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1: 3 minutes to 9 o'clock. News is on the way here at 5AA. You can have your say, well, after the news now, ideally, because we're not probably going to have time to have a chat before it. But lots we can talk about today. Boy, it's been a busy day in the world of news and bringing you information because so much has gone on. I see as well Fraser Ellis, former state MP, former independent, former Liberal before that, has avoided jail for defrauding you and me. Magistrate in court today, Simon Smart, suspended his 10-month sentence for rorting his country member's allowance to the tune of almost $5,000, saying his crimes were not mistakes, but deliberate falsehoods designed to deceive and involved a gross breach of trust. In 2024, Ellis found guilty at trial of 4 counts of deceit, acquitted of a further 19. He has repaid the money. And he said today he didn't consider it a criminal offence outside court. But a few people were caught up in that. They were all, I think they were, from memory, they were all in Liberals or Independents or a combination of both. This is during the Marshall government. It cost Stephen Knoll his job. He was the transport minister at the time, and he resigned as a result. He was cleared, I think, at the end of that investigation that followed, cleared of any breach, wasn't charged with anything. But there were a number of them who were claiming allowance for staying in the city, or away from home allowance, whatever they call it, in that country member's allowance. But Fraser Ellis found guilty at trial. 2 years ago, appealed it, lost the appeal, and today was sentenced. The 10-month suspended sentence and a 12-month good behaviour bond now. So there we are. The other thing around today, one of many stories that has bedeviled us, I think, and you'll know this, driving around Adelaide, the price of petrol at around $2.20. National average $2.30 a litre. Diesel is at $2.80 a litre. And this is on the back of, well, I'm not sure what really, uncertainty about where the war in Iran is going. I know where Donald Trump wants it to go. He wants it to be over. But I think we're a little way away from that. What is the outcome going to be there? I mean, America's got the midterm elections coming up. And it's going to be interesting. I think the Republicans are going to get pummeled in early November when that rolls around. And that means they won't have control of most certainly the House of Reps and possibly the Senate as well. Could that mean, what do they call it over there? An impeachment of Donald Trump. Is that where that might lead? We'll wait and see, I suppose. But it's not looking good at the moment for the Republicans or for Donald Trump and the Reserve Bank over in America putting up interest rates 0.25% for the first time in 3 years today.
3: 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Always Adelaide.
18: Sunny again tomorrow with a top of 22, 10 the overnight low. I'm David Bruce. Some truck owners say they're parking their vehicles until the high price of diesel comes down. Alex Riddell has more.
19: Australia's online freight marketplace Loadshift is standing up for truckies, saying very few are breaking even while the price of diesel zigzags through the roof. It wants a cut to the fuel excise tax, which offered operators relief earlier this year. Crude oil has just hit $109 a barrel, a five-month high, with economists saying the price of fuel will go beyond its April peak and stay high for months. One truckie in Sydney says diesel's jumped 40 cents a litre since July, and it's forcing him to think twice about tyres, repairs, parts and more. In Victoria, drivers have watched diesel jump 15 cents a litre at the same servo in the space of less than 9 hours. One says turning on the ignition becomes unviable above $2 a litre. Truckies say they're taking home less than they used to and customers aren't willing to pay more.
18: The opposition admits parts of the federal government's migration plan have merit, but needs more detail. Home Affairs Minister Tony Burke has set out Labor's immigration policy at the National Press Club. The plan stops most international students from bringing over relatives while placing more visa overstayers in detention. But Shadow Home Affairs Minister John O'Dooniam says there are still too many new arrivals.
20: 245,000 NOM, which is projected by this government for the year 27-28, is still above the long-term average pre-COVID. We're still not building enough homes and the system is clearly not working. So there's more work to do. Happy to work with government, but we would like them to come to the table.
18: Australia's population is now very close to 28 million, according to the latest ABS data. Overall population growth has eased from 1.5 to 1.4%. Politicians are calling for greater transparency about the threats being investigated and targeted by intelligence agencies in Australia. It's been revealed ASIO has thwarted 4 incidents classified as major terrorism plots since the Bondi Beach terror attack in December. It's been revealed Meghan, the Duchess of Sussex's private phone number, was leaked online after she joined a school WhatsApp group. Parents have been criticised for leaking screenshots of the group messages. The Sussexes have since withdrawn their children from the school after just 2 days, citing security concerns. Now turning to 5AA Sport. Giants captain Toby Green has requested a trade back to Victoria for family reasons after 15 seasons with the team. He's nominated Geelong as his preferred club. Hawthorn coach Sam Mitchell is confident his small forwards will fire in Saturday's preliminary final against Brisbane. Nick Watson has kicked just 1 goal in 4 games against the Lions, while Jack Ginnivan has averaged a goal a game since joining the Hawks. Mitchell says his side is ready.
21: When you win, generally more people play well. Chicken or the egg, do you win because they played well, or do you play well because they win and they get on the end of it a bit more? So we'll be we've had a bit of extra time. We're very well prepared for every part of the game, whether that's the forward line, back line or midfield.
18: Two AFL preliminary finals coming up over the next couple of days, with Sydney to host Fremantle tomorrow night and Hawthorn taking on the Lions on Saturday. Sydney making two changes, with Melican and McInerney coming into the side. The other three teams in the prelims are all unchanged. Melbourne's Australian Grand Prix won't have the privilege of opening the 2027 Formula One season, but will stage a sprint race next year for the first time. The main race will be on Sunday, April the 4th. The 100-kilometre sprint race will take place on Saturday, with three sessions of qualifying on the Friday. Australian Grand Prix CEO Travis Old says there will be more action on the track.
0: Sprint races have been occurring around the world in limited ways for a couple of years now, and the fans sort of talked about how compelling that is as a proposition. I think it increases viewership by over 10%. Fans, I think 80% of fans have said it's improved the value of their ticket. And so we're really looking forward to bringing that sprint race to Melbourne and see what that will bring.
18: Now the forecast: sunny and warmer tomorrow, a top of 22. Saturday, sunny up to 25. And Sunday, mostly sunny, back to 23. Monday, a cloudy day, and 16, the most we can hope for. On 5AA. Always Adelaide.
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1: Eight past nine on 5AA. That's a little bit jazzy, isn't it? That little bit of music there. We don't pick them. They just roll around in the system, and I don't mind some of them, but that was a nice one. Now, if you're a regular listener to this program, you would have heard me, I'm sure, over the last few months banging on about what a dumb decision it is by the federal government to scrap the rebate for private health, as has been foreshadowed by the budget, which was released in or announced in May, so last 4 months. And this has been on the table. People have been pleading with the government not to do this because it seems everybody in the country but the government can see what's going to happen, that when the over 65s who get a little bit cheaper private health because their premiums, they get a discount because they've done what governments for the last 30 years have promised. That is, you take your policy out, you keep your private health through your working life. When you retire, you get a cheaper deal. As soon as that price goes up, there'll be pensioners who'll struggle to keep it. I'm sure a lot of people will want to keep their private health. And hearing the horror stories from others waiting in queues that take years for elective surgery, things like knee replacements, which might very well be an elective issue, but sometimes it's pretty damn necessary. So they'll want to keep it, but it'll be a struggle because as cost of living has risen and everybody in the country has struggled to keep up, except probably politicians, health insurance is likely to be one of the things people on a pension will cut because at full price, it'll just become too expensive. Well, today, so I understand that today, the bill to cut the private health rebate for the over 65s has now passed the lower house. People are already queuing up on a ramp outside a public hospital as a result of that. It's unreal. Chris Grice is with National Seniors Australia. He's the CEO. Chris, good evening. Thanks for your time.
4: G'day, Matthew. Great to be with you.
1: I can't believe this is actually happening. What a dumb decision.
4: Well, in terms of the vote in the lower house that you mentioned, obviously Labor, as you would expect, all voted with passing the bill.
1: Mm.
4: And we had locals like Rebecca Sharkey pushing against it, and every other member of Parliament, basically except for Legra Spender, opposed the bill, and so we don't understand why she had opposition to passing it, especially when there's so many. Folk with private health insurance that we know that are in her electorate.
1: Yeah.
4: But now it'll spice up in terms of the Senate, and as you said, I guess the comment also, Matt, that you made quite rightly, but you made about cheaper. But when we say cheaper here, we're not talking about that older Australians are getting away with anything. We're talking about when it's not unusual for an older Australian, whether you be a pensioner or a self-funded retiree, you're paying as a couple anywhere between $7,000, $10,000, $12,000 a year. So, so when we talk about cheaper, this is still a substantial amount of money that that folk are paying to be able to have some sort of control over their health situation as they age, and like you said, to be able to get. Knees, hips, eyes, all these sorts of things basically looked after as they age. And so this is an incredibly important issue. It's been framed as by the government of supposedly creating intergenerational fairness. Many older Australians are incredibly grumpy about this because they have been contributing in paying premiums for 20, 30, 40 years and beyond. So they have paid their fair share.
1: Yeah.
4: They have contributed and they're bitterly disappointed about the bill passing. We know that we've had so far, in terms of our campaign, that over 46,000 folk have gone in, done the sums and worked out for themselves that they're going to be way worse off because of this rebate change. Yeah. And so, the rage continues, and I would encourage the senators that are in South Australia, in particular the Labor senators, that being Don Farrell, Karen Grogan, Marielle Smith, Charlotte Walker and Penny Wong, they are the Labor senators that can, basically do something about allowing this to pass in the Senate. Obviously, the Liberal senators will support, they'll push back on the rebate. They've made it clear that they will.
1: Yeah.
4: And that's been led by Anne Rustin from South Australia, which is fantastic.
1: Mm.
4: But I guess your listeners need to make it clear to those Labor senators that they are not happy with what's proposed.
1: I imagine, though, the Greens will back Labor in this in the Senate, and then it's all over.
4: Well, it's interesting to see, in terms of from a local perspective, Barbara Pocock and Sarah Hanson-Young, is that they certainly can see that the Greens can see the impact. I mean, typically they don't like to support private health insurance, but they can see the impact that this will have across aged care. I mean, it was only on the 11th of September. What's that? That's last week, isn't it?
1: Friday.
4: Blair Boyer. He issued a press release in respect to patients waiting for aged care and the impact in the hospital system around stranded patients. So our concern is that this private health insurance issue is undoubtedly going to bleed across into the aged care system. I mean, only next week the Treasurer is going to announce the latest intergenerational report. Once again, it's going to say how many older Australians are going to need health care and aged care and all this sort of stuff. But certainly their policy work that they're doing at the moment and this what they're arrogantly pushing through is not sympathetic towards the older cohort.
1: Yeah. I mean, we can all see it, can't we? Just people dumping their health insurance and rocking up, waiting in a hospital queue, which will only be longer. I mean, last night I had a lady call up and say she's a carer for someone with a mental health disability. They turned up at 8 p.m. and were seen at 7 a.m. I mean, can you imagine how long that wait is going to be as people over 65 ditch their private health because they can't afford it anymore and join the queue in public hospitals? It's going to be a nightmare. What can they not see? And why can't they see that?
4: And this is that, you know, you would think that even when you have, the same colour in terms of party in a state government and a federal government, and they can't even get on and see that, you know, this is in the best interest of the country to actually work together on solving the health of our community. And this, again, this framing around that, you know, we need to make better for young people.
1: Mm.
4: What they lack in terms of understanding is that any form of insurance, health insurance is one of these things, it relies on a pool. And so what you have to have is you have to have as many people participating in that pool as possible in order to make it as affordable as possible for everybody.
1: Yeah.
4: So if we've got, by the government's own admission, their original numbers, which we know are going to be incorrect because we've already had stuff basically that has basically counted what they've indicated are going to opt out, but they admitted up front that 44,000 people would drop their private health insurance. So if you've got 44,000 people dropping their private health insurance and they're paying thousands of dollars, that is going to have an impact on that pool, which means that younger people, because all this premium's left the pool, younger people are going to pay more for their private health insurance.
1: And they're going to look at that and say, bugger that, I'm going to Bali.
4: But they're certainly going to say, well, hang on, am I maybe better off rather than having private health insurance? At least pocket the money away, or go on a holiday, or at least put it aside, and not actually participate in. You know, this whole balance between public health and private health is incredibly important. And other countries around the world look at our system and go, "Hey, it works. It's certainly better than the US model." And the thing is that, you know, we've got to be really careful that we just don't bugger it up. I know that when I was in Canberra and we met with a number of parliamentarians a few weeks ago to basically voice, you know, our concerns around this, is that it was very unique because also in the room there was the AMA, the private health insurers, the hospitals. You never get everybody agreeing, but in this case, they all said, this is not right. It's not going to be sustainable what they're proposing, and basically it needs to be stopped.
1: Yeah. All right. Well, let's hope common sense prevails in the upper house, and the numbers aren't there, because it's just madness in terms of what it's going to do to public hospitals down the track. You know, a year from now, we'll be talking about, you know, we've got ramping at just under a record, just under 6,000 hours last month, 5,900 and something. And I think in a year from now, we're going to be talking 8,000, you know, or more. It's going to be ridiculous.
4: Exactly. And the thing is that if it does pass, there is 8.9 million voters that are aged over 50. So that's one in two enrolled voters are over 50. And if this goes through, they won't forget when it comes to the next election.
1: Yeah.
4: This
1: yeah.
4: will be something that will be, they'll be dogged by it all the way up to the election. And I guess that, you know, the government that has such a massive majority, clearly with that majority has come, arrogance has come with it, unfortunately.
1: Yeah, seems that way. All right.
4: Yeah.
1: Thank you, Chris, for your time this evening.
4: Thank you, Matthew. Take care now.
1: Chris Grice, who is CEO, National Seniors Australia, obviously they're very concerned about this health insurance change. And the thing is, if you're older, this is what you were promised back in the 90s. In the Howard government, you keep your insurance through, you retire, and you get a cheaper deal. And suddenly, we have changed that deal, as Darth Vader famously said. Sue at South Plympton. Hi, Sue.
5: Hi. Yeah, I've been in private health insurance since I left school and
1: yeah.
5: got a job,
1: yep.
5: which was a little while ago, because I'm 73 now.
1: Wow.
5: And the thing that worries me is I worked at a private hospital for many years until I retired. And if people opt out of private health, then they won't go to a private hospital. So what happens to it? There'll be beds in private hospitals, but, you know, that's got to be sustainable. Private hospitals are very expensive to keep running.
1: Yeah.
5: So if they don't get the people going in there, and we lose private hospitals, or we lose, you know, the smaller private hospitals, it's going to make it worse and worse and worse.
1: Yeah.
5: I'm really fighting to keep my private health, but I've had it for so long that I don't want to be without it.
1: Mm.
5: But I don't know how long I can sustain on a pension, keep paying for it.
1: Yeah. Yeah. And when it goes up, wow, you're going to feel that, aren't you?
5: That's right. And the repercussions about other things that they haven't probably even thought of are unbelievable.
1: Yeah.
5: They're just stupid. They don't have to worry.
1: Yep, correct. That's
5: the thing. Because they probably don't even have private health insurance. They go on public.
1: Yeah, or pay for it when they need it, you know.
5: Yeah. Yeah, but not all of us have got that privilege of having giant pensions.
1: Yep.
5: Yeah, it's really scary.
1: Yeah, totally. Sue, good luck. Hopefully it doesn't pass.
5: Hopefully.
1: Yeah. Thank you.
5: Okay,
1: thanks for
5: thank
1: the call.
5: You.
1: Drive carefully. All right. 22 past 9 on 5AA. We'll go to a break. Sandy says, the happy emotions for me on the back of Alison's top 10 are definitely peace, pride, and most importantly, love. Good on you, Sandy. Back after these words.
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1: 25 past nine, talking about suburb names a little bit earlier. Rob called in and said, why is the Emerson Railway Station called Emerson when there's no suburb called Emerson? There's not a lot of those, I don't think, of railway stations aren't named after suburbs, but another two are Draper and Midlunga on the Outer Harbour Line because they don't exist as suburbs. Angelo reckons Draper was because there was a drapery shop nearby, and so it was called Draper. So just as well, there's not one next to, a Portaloo shop, because we'd call it Portaloo, maybe. But Darren has sent in this list of old suburbs that were merged, including the suburb of Draper, although not shown. Largs North was originally Swansea, hence the old Swansea Scout Hall. Also in Largs North. Also, we know of Fort Glanville and Fort Largs, but there was another very secretive Fort Malta during World War II, which was quickly dismantled after the war. I believe it was positioned further north from Fort Largs, so cannons could fire into the Gulf and quickly be swung around to fire into the Port River. I hope this may be interesting to listeners. And he sent the list, and I can't enlarge it enough, but I've taken a snapshot of it. And I've got it on my phone now, so hang on, let me read some of them out, because I can do that at least. We had a propensity to call suburbs new. So there was New Glenelg, which became Glenelg. New Mile End, which became Theberton. New Parkside. How did Old Parkside feel? That became Unley. New Queenstown became Alberton. North Glenelg became Glenelg. North Unley became Unley. What's this one? Osborne. Osborne became Largs Bay. Isn't Osborne still Osborne? What's it? Pasticcio Park became Mitcham. Is that what it says? It's hard to make out. But we changed quite a few. This list is... I don't know what year, but look, commencing with this issue, the Directory of South Australia, the following suburban names have been discontinued. There'd be about, I don't know, 60 or 70 of them. Finsbury Park became Woodville. East Marden became Hectorville. De something Park became Glenelg. De Costa Park. Yeah, Some I just can't make out. They're too small and too smudged because I've taken a photo off a screen. That's not helping. But anyway, there we are. Matthew says, this person, a house at St. Maurice sold at auction today late afternoon for a suburb record price of $4.72 million. Stamp duty around $250,000. Transfer fee, $50,000. Explain this to me. Why does it cost the Land Titles Office $50,000 in transfer fees just to digitise a name change on a screen? They must be using solid gold keyboards down at the Land Services SA. What a complete joke. On petrol, I filled up at Costco on July 16. Premium 98 for $1.747. Today, 2 months and a day later, I filled up for $2.549 in North Adelaide, 80 cent per litre more. Highway robbery. It's amazing how many gullible Australians think installing Pauline Hanson and One Nation will instantly turn Australia into a flawless paradise. I'm sure the complex global economy and our massive social challenges will all be magically solved the second we hand the keys over to a fish and chip owner. No name on that text. Well, no wonder you don't put your names to it, causing trouble. I totally agree with you on the petrol thing and the land title thing. And I think I agree with you on the magic we think might happen with a change of government, no matter who takes over. I don't think the price of petrol will magically fall, even if the current government's retained at the next election. That is all outside Australian government's control, ultimately. Although, I've been looking to try and get him on, former Deputy Prime Minister John Anderson. I was at a speech he gave last Friday at the Royal Adelaide Show. And he made a really interesting point about diesel, how when he was Deputy Prime Minister, we had 50 flagged, Australian-flagged fuel ships. What are they called? Oil ships, whatever, you know what I mean? They bring the petrol and stuff, diesel. We had 50 Australian-flagged of those carriers, oil carriers, that's it, isn't it? Now we have zero. Zero. What happened? Why is that the case? Love to know. But I'll aim to get him on. And I had a chat with him after, and he's very keen to explore that topic on the radio. Marge at Hampstead Gardens. Hi, Marge.
0: Oh, how you going? Kilburn in the, I think it was the 1940s, was known as Little Chicago.
1: Which one was? Kilburn?
0: Kilburn.
1: Yeah, Little Chicago. Yeah, that's right.
0: Yeah,
1: that's a beauty, that one. Well, I wonder where Little Chicago came from. Why would you call it that?
0: Well, they did have a lot of bodgies and widgies.
1: Yeah, maybe. Sorry, a lot of gangs.
0: They had the cop squad. They cleaned them all up.
1: Right.
0: Yeah, well, the coppers used to go around and pick them up.
1: Yeah.
0: And you didn't misbehave twice.
1: No, I bet. Yeah. So there we are, Little Chicago. Well, you're at Hampstead Gardens. You're far away.
0: Yeah, I used to live at Sheridan Park, which is near Kilburn.
1: Right.
0: Yeah.
1: Yeah, down the road. Yeah.
0: Yeah.
1: Yeah. Good on you, Marge.
0: Okay, thanks.
1: Thanks
0: Bye.
1: A lot. See ya. So, yep, Little Chicago. Tankers. Thank you, Andrew. Simple enough word, isn't it? But it wouldn't come to mind. Good on you. Okay, we'll take a break. 28 to 10 on 5AA.
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6: 10 degrees now in the city at 24 to 10. That is our low tonight. It's actually 10.8, so we're 0.8 higher than the minimum temperature. 22, sunny tomorrow. It's going to be nice. Beautiful. Petrol at Golden Grove. The price went up in the space of 3 hours, says Melinda, from 2.05 to 2.20. God knows what it is now. And behind the counter, she had the audacity to ask me if I wanted to buy chocolate or a drink. Give me a break. Yeah, I know. I know. And, you know, chocolate or a drink. Yeah, thank you. I guess they got a value add. That's what they do. And Stephen says, Matthew, hi, my family's old, small but sturdy red double brick war service house, still standing, touch wood, was built in 1948 in the suburb of Hayhurst. Hayhurst, just off Anzac Highway, about halfway to Glenelg. Around 1970, the small area of Hayhurst was changed to be absorbed into the greater area of Plympton. Just one of those many substantial name changes around Adelaide. There we are. Thank you, Stephen. Heather at Pennington. Hi, Heather.
7: Hi, Matthew. Things keep coming up, and that's what I'm jumping on.
6: Good.
7: I listened to Marge from Hampstead Garden. It's called the Bronx because in Chicago. Do you know the Williams sisters, the tennis players?
6: Yeah.
7: The girl, their third sister, was walking down the street in the Bronx.
6: Yeah.
7: And she got shot in the head and killed.
6: You're kidding.
7: Now, we never really knew that they even had another third. So she lived in poverty, and I don't know if they even tried to help her, you know, with her winnings and all that. And I just looked down on that. I thought that was bloody terrible.
6: Hmm. So they had a third, and no idea about this. How long ago did that happen? Years ago, obviously.
7: Maybe 10 years ago.
6: Yeah, right.
7: You probably look it up. There was a third sister. There was not just the two. And the other thing was, Trump.
6: Yeah.
7: 40,000 bombs he sent to Israel. He's trying to stop the war. What a bloody joke.
6: Here he is
7: with all his loud mouth. And you know, he's actually creating the war in a lot of cases. I believe so. I don't know.
6: Yeah. So 40,000 bombs since when? The beginning of the year?
7: I don't know. Okay. I didn't. It was in today's paper,
6: right.
7: I think.
6: Okay.
7: So it might be able to look it up.
6: Yeah, yeah.
7: But I'm just saying that, and he's trying to change everything that he owns. Now, you know that prosecutor that he would have been forced to let him go? He's never worked again. He just disappeared. He didn't die. He's just the prosecutor that had to just imagine if you put him away.
6: Mm.
7: Trump. Oh, good to me. Yeah, you know what's coming for you.
6: Yeah.
7: Anyway, so that's what happened. And it's really, really terrible.
6: Mm.
7: And he's trying to, you know, he wants the Trump Tower, he wants the hotel, he wants on the river, all this stuff.
6: Do you reckon he's got a big ego?

0: That's an understatement.
1: Uh-huh.
0: I reckon he's a muscle bee. And no joke, he is all about economics. He's never been a political person.
1: Yeah.
0: Well, and he's gonna make America great again.
1: I don't know if he's all about economics. He's all about business and making money. He's certainly that.
0: Yeah, well that's economics.
1: Mm, yeah,
0: he's making money.
1: Well,
0: yeah,
1: you need a good
0: exactly.
1: economy to make money. Yeah,
0: we're going to get back in the right track.
1: Mm.
0: Yeah, seriously, yeah, 40,000 bombs sending to Israel, probably for Lebanon and all innocent people getting killed.
1: Yeah.
0: And he's enjoying every bloody moment of it.
1: Well, I don't know that he is, because his poll numbers are suffering. No one in America really understands why they had to have the war. And they're coming up to their midterm elections in early November, first Tuesday in November. And the
0: $5,000 each if they vote.
1: Well, that's right. But other than that, the Republicans are going to get spanked, I reckon. Maybe that $5,000 each will save them. I don't know. But
0: well, I can tell you now, he's absolutely causing it's becoming a bit of mass destruction, destruction, all that stuff again.
1: Yeah.
0: It's almost like, it's just horrible.
1: Campbell tells me the Venus Serena sister was a half sister.
0: Yeah, but still, she's a sister from one of the parents.
1: Yeah, correct.
0: Yeah, exactly. Doesn't matter. Yeah. And thank you to the man. Who was it?
1: And it was California, the shooting.
0: Was it? Mm. Oh, well, they said it was the Bronx in the paper, but that's not the Bronx, is it?
1: No, I don't think so. In Compton, California, wherever that is.
0: Oh, yeah. Constantine. Mm. That's different than what?
1: Yeah.
0: Thought I read.
1: Oh, never mind.
0: Oh, well, anyway.
1: Yeah.
0: Okay, so I got that wrong.
1: No, that's all right. That's all right. I mean, your basic story's right, you know, the end of the day, so.
0: Yeah. I'm just very concerned about how far Trump's going to go with, you know, the Hamas thing, whatever it's called.
1: Yeah,
0: all that sort of stuff. We are big trouble.
1: Okay.
0: Big trouble.
1: Well,
0: you think he's going to help us out?
1: He's got 2 years to go. You know what the bigger threat will be? And you've talked about it before, AI.
0: Yes.
1: I reckon that'll finish us off before DJT.
0: Anything is likely to come, and we are in dire, ending in S, starting in S and ending in T.
1: Ending in hit.
0: With an S in front.
1: Yeah.
0: Yeah, I know. Oh, my God. I thought it was California. I'm
1: apparently
0: pretty certain that I read. Did you got it wrong?
1: That's what Campbell's telling me, so I'm going with that.
0: Okay, well, he would have looked it up.
1: He would have looked it up. He did look it up.
0: Well, there you go.
1: Yep.
0: I'm sure they said the Bronx in the paper. But,
1: okay.
0: I apologize.
1: No, anyway, that's all right.
0: Okay.
1: You know, as I said, you got the basics right. So, you know, we were away with that.
0: Bloody place.
1: We were at least running down the track with that. So, you know.
0: All right, I'm going.
1: Yeah.
0: See ya.
1: Good on you, Heather. Mike. Hello, Mike. How are you?
2: You're good, mate. Pauline Hanson had a big go at the Aboriginals this week.
1: Yep. And then apologise.
2: About not inventing things. Yeah. On our $50 note, we've got a fellow that came from down the Coorong way.
1: Yep.
2: Who invented the stump jump plough. The other thing he invented, if it wasn't for him, we wouldn't have helicopters, because the English took him over to England in the late 1940s.
1: Yeah.
2: The only reason the helicopter ever worked, because he used the boomerang principle on the blades.
1: Yeah. This is David Unipon.
2: Hi?
1: David Unipon.
2: Yeah.
1: Yeah. Who knew?
2: So there's two pretty good inventions.
1: Yeah. Did he invent the stump jump plough? I thought it was Ridley. Was it Ridley? Is that who I'm thinking of? Ridley?
2: I'm not sure about the stump jump plough. I'm sure about the rest of it.
1: Yeah, right. Okay. The helicopter, hey? You got that flying. How about that?
2: Okay. See you later.
1: Good on you, Mike. Thank you. 16 to 10 on 5AA. Darren, thanks for the list. Okay. Let's see if I can get that one open. I'll give that a go, Jura, because I've got to transfer it over from our text screen. But I'll do that during the break. Thank you. And this is Old Adelaide suburb, so I'll run through some of those names. If you lived in a suburb that changed its name, at some stage. You know, maybe you were in Little Chicago. I reckon that probably changed decades ago. But if you were one in somewhere that changed its name, was it confusing? What was it? Where was it? Maybe it was your parents and you heard all the stories about it. Why did it change? Just bigger suburbs, better known, I suppose. Kind of like planets that hoover up moons and asteroids and things. Like Hayhurst, that Stephen reckons was halfway to Glenelg around Plympton, became part of Plympton. Because it's easier, I guess, for people to not say where the heck's Hayhurst, just say Plympton. Oh, yeah, I know where that is. Maybe that's why. Let us know. It sounds like an interesting chat. Let's hear your stories. 8223-0000.
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1: 11 to 10 on 5AA. Ken at Ingle Farm. Hello.
11: How are you going there, champion? Good. Great to hear your voice again.
1: Well, lovely to hear you too.
11: Yeah, you're Greek, aren't you?
1: Yeah, background. Born here. Yeah.
12: No worries. Yeah. I grew up with a lot of the Greeks in Whyalla and all that, you know. There was good mates and played soccer and that. So
1: a lot of Greeks worked up there in the smelter. Yeah.
12: Still. Oh, yeah, that's right. That's right. My mate married a Greek girl.
1: Okay. Very good.
12: Yeah, Englishman and a Greek girl, eh? You know?
1: Nice. Very good.
12: Yeah, that's right. Anyway, talking about what I think Heather was going on about Trump again and how things about this bloke or something was, what was he going to, he didn't want to do his job and he wanted to, what was that? He was not too happy and he nearly committed suicide or something?
1: It was one of the prosecutors that took him to court is what Heather was going on about.
12: Oh, yeah, well, I'll just say to her, well, just remember the girls and the people that have committed suicide, Heather, in our own parliament. Right, and they reckon that they were bullied, and there's a couple of cases. Apparently, it was the case, but you know there was nothing ever said about it. But you don't have to be blind, Freddie, do you, Michael, to realise it was that. You can see that, right? And that's just what life gives us. It gives us the act where we can perspective, we can see things. You know, like we you know, you don't have people will try to tell you that's brown, and if they could, they'd intimidate you to actually say it's brown. You know what I mean?
1: I don't reckon there was any suicide. There was a girl who, a senator, a female senator from Victoria, I think, who complained about the mean girls in her political party. That's in the Labor Party, but she died of a heart complaint.
12: All right, no, there was a case. There was a case going on about that. I remember it. I do remember. I'm sure someone will remember it anyway and remember that girl's name. But I don't know which party it was. That's what I'm just trying to think now. I can't remember which party it was, Labor or Liberal.
1: She was Was it Kitchener, I think?
12: Geez, that's what I mean. I can't even think of her name, to be honest with you. You know, it's terrible, that poor girl, I suppose, and trying to do the right thing while holding down a decent job. But anyway... Yeah, and another thing, I was talking to this girl that I work with, and she's a visa holder, right? She's one of the visas, and she's got the two jobs. She works as a nurse, and she was cleaning at 5 o'clock at night.
1: Okay, second job, and trying to get by.
12: Well, she actually sort of said, "Well, I think she was one of these ones that sort of can support herself. She must come from a good family, but she wants to work." You know, and there she is. She's got the job, right? And she was. You know, I said to her, don't worry, boys, go through it. Listen, I said, if you know about this, they're cutting immigration and they're doing all this and all that. I said, but you won't have to worry because you're here. You're doing the right thing, and.
1: Well, it depends on the visa she's on, Ken, I think, that, you know, whether she has to worry or not. Depends what changes are, when they're introduced and what visa she has.
12: Yeah, but she is working in that, you know what I mean? Doing the jobs and that, you know? So I'll have to ask her what hours and that and then tell you in that, right? Yeah. I'll ask a little bit more from her tomorrow and that, you know? And and she was saying that, and I said, don't worry about what they're saying, you know, because Pauline Hanson will fix it, you know.
1: Okay.
12: She's going to, you know, you can, and she sort of went, she goes, well, yeah, she can't believe that how we pay people here to bludge and do nothing. And she says, where she come from in the Philippines, I mean, like, these people here wouldn't last half an hour.
1: Yeah, you know what, though, I reckon, and, you know, I haven't travelled extensively, but I have travelled, but I kind of think there are bludgers everywhere, no matter where you go.
12: But what I'm saying is they don't get paid over there.
1: Yeah, that's true. And but you know what, I think people who come here from overseas, whether it's people more recently or people who came here after World War II, work damn hard to do it. That's been my experience. I see it today. I saw it decades ago. That's my experience, that people who travel to a new country work their guts out to try and put down roots, give their kids a good start, and away life goes. Ken, got a lot of people waiting. Thank you for the call. Got to move on. Mark, hello, Mark.
13: Hello, 5AA.
1: Hello, Mark.
13: Yeah, I'm coming. Yeah. Hello, Matthew.
1: Hello, Mark.
13: Yeah. With the AFL, football, do you reckon I'm right that you think you're right? Brisbane Lions

0: and Fremantle Dockers.
1: Mm-hmm.
0: Do you reckon I'm right? They should be in the grand final. What I think will win?
1: I reckon that's likely, yeah.
0: Likely, yeah.
1: Mm.
0: Okay, thank you. About the war, is it a ceasefire down Iran and all the other enemies? You know what I mean?
1: Yeah, is there a ceasefire now? I don't know, actually. I think there is. I reckon we're in a 60-day or something ceasefire.
0: Oh, yeah. Yeah, because I haven't heard much about bombings or people or stuff like that.
1: Yep, you
0: know as well, don't you, Matt?
1: Yeah, I reckon there's a 60-day ceasefire where they're trying to nut out some deal or something.
0: All right, okay.
1: I reckon, from memory.
0: I had a worker who's doing me house and maintenance. He reckons it'll be over 3 months. They'll be still doing what they're going to do.
1: Yeah, right. It's been about seven months now.
0: It could be more. You don't know.
1: Yeah.
0: Could be another 4 months.
1: Yeah, because Iran hates a deal.
0: hates a deal.
1: Yeah, countries have tried negotiating. Obama tried, coming up. And whenever there's a deal, they kind of push the envelope and don't want to sign up. And it was like the release of the prisoners. Remember what the hostages they had way back in 79 when they took 400 American embassy workers hostage. And
0: they were locked in jail cells.
1: Well, they were locked in their embassy, I think.
0: And they let some out later on.
1: Well, it was Ronald Reagan, I think, who negotiated peace with them, or whatever it was, a deal to get those people released. 444 is the number that sticks in my mind because it was all fours, and that's probably why. But, you know, it was, and he announced it the day he got elected. So obviously there had been talks, and Jimmy Carter had tried for a year to get them out. But Iran has always sort of pushed the talks down the road, you know, agree, steps back, and nothing ever gets achieved. And I think they've realized that's the way to keep the bombs at bay and not actually agree to anything. And it's worked for them for decades. So here we are. Pity Trump's not a student of history. Good on you, Mark. Thank you. Sandor at Elizabeth South. Hi, Sandor.
2: Oh, hi, Matthew. Yeah, I wanted to buy into your change of name thing.
1: Yeah. Suburbs.
2: Yeah. Well, it wasn't actually a suburb or a change of name, but I used to live in Granville in New South Wales, right?
1: Ah, okay.
2: Yeah, I was brought up there, right next to Judy Stone as well, you know, in Brussels Street. Anyway, at the end of the street, there was a creek, right?
1: Mm.
2: And it extended for miles, you know, explored it to see how far it went to where it started and it fed into a water. Anyway, it was Duck Creek.
1: Okay,
2: right? That was the name of it. And I used to have fun. I used to go there all the time. I'd spend all my day. I'd never go home, you know, until it was dinner time or something. And, you know, just play with all the tadpoles and the frogs, climb all the willow trees.
1: Good
2: and,
1: on
2: you.
1: You
2: know.
1: Yeah.
2: Yeah, things like that.
1: Yeah.
2: And then one day I saw there was, on the map, it was actually Duck River.
1: Okay. So what, somebody changed it?
2: No, it was always Duck River,
1: right.
2: But I always knew it as Duck Creek.
1: Well, there you go.
2: Yeah, and when I remember reading that Duck River, it was really foreign, you know, but I accepted it straight away, but it still called it Duck Creek.
1: Yeah, yeah.
2: You know? Well,
1: that's what you were used to. Yeah.
2: Yeah.
1: Very good.
2: Yeah. No worries. I wanted to talk about other things, but you've got no time. So.
1: What else?
2: Well, I wanted to talk about the smoking because I used to smoke when I was younger as well.
1: Yeah.
2: You know, so it's been with me all my life.
1: Yeah.
2: You know. And it's always just been normal, natural. I never really knew that there was anything wrong with it until I was about 25 when I heard that it kills people and stuff like that, and I wouldn't believe it, you know, because I always smoked, never caused me a problem.
1: Yeah.
2: I was even in with the athletes at school and playing sports and everything. Like, I was coming first, second, third and stuff in swimming and everything else, you know. So it never really bothered me much, which is, I think I was just one of the lucky ones.
1: But
2: with today's policy, right, government officials have said there's no evidence that lowering the excise is going to solve the illicit tobacco problem, right?
1: Of course it will.
2: Well, this is it. They did it in Canada,
1: You
2: know, and the only reason there's no evidence because it's never been done here, no local evidence
1: on
2: it.
1: Yeah.
2: Now, I was thinking, let's just say they managed to somehow shut down the illicit tobacco industry completely, right?
1: Mm.
2: I mean, where does that leave the average person who just wants to smoke, you know?
1: Yeah.
2: I mean, we're facing absurd, you know, astronomical prices. And I'm thinking, well, legal tobacco is going to have to super reinforce their security, you know, and people are going to go nuts and protesting at the government on their doorstep every day. Officials are going to be having to watch their backs all the time. And then what's next, Matthew? They're going to take away Maccas and all the things in life people enjoy. I mean, what's the matter with those people? Are they just robots? Jeez.
1: Yeah.
2: All right.
1: Yeah, good on you, Sandor.
2: Oh, have a good one.
1: But, yeah, thank you. You too. Yeah. I mean, it's going to lead to the end of Maccas. Well, seriously, what is next in terms of a sugar tax on soft drinks? Because will that be after cigarettes? You know, the next big public health push? Potentially, I suppose. It could be because sugar and soft drinks, 16 teaspoons or tablespoons, is it, of sugar in every can. That's not good for you. And we know this. Like, we know smoking's not good for you, but people still consume the stuff. So maybe Sandor's onto something. Don't say it too loudly, Sandor. You don't want the government to get ideas, because they will. But maybe you're right. Maybe you're onto something there. All right, it's just gone 10 o'clock, just a fraction after. Currently in the city. In fact, it's got warmer. It's about a degree warmer. 11.7 at the moment as we go down to a low overnight, eventually, of 10 degrees. It is news time now on 5AA.
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4: Sunny again tomorrow with a top of 22. I'm David Bruce. Aussie motorists could soon shell out more than $2.60 a litre for unleaded petrol as growing tensions in the Middle East send global energy markets into a fresh tailspin. Unleaded soared to a national average of $2.30 a litre yesterday, while diesel has climbed to $2.78. In April, after the first oil shock from the Iran war, unleaded topped out at $2.59 a litre, while diesel hit $3.27. Fuel Watch experts have warned that there's a real chance that prices could soon blow past those highs. The federal government will introduce a ballot for working holiday visas and restrict international students from switching courses. The Home Affairs Minister has used a key speech to outline Labor's immigration policy. The plan will also speed up visa processing for key workers in healthcare, construction and agriculture. Tony Burke has told the National Press Club the government is committed to fixing the system.
5: If you want to come on a temporary basis to Australia, apply for a temporary visa. If you want to come to Australia permanently, apply for a permanent visa. And if you no longer have a valid visa, you should leave Australia. That's all it is.
4: The federal government is facing growing calls to step up efforts against food waste. A new report reveals Australia is binning more than 29 million meals every single day. Experts warn the nation is now on track to miss its goal of halving food waste by 2030. OzHarvest is calling for household waste programs and tax offsets for farmers to help fix the problem. Former Liberal MP Fraser Ellis has narrowly avoided going to jail for rorting his country member's allowance. Instead, his 10-month sentence was suspended and he's been put on a good behaviour bond. Adelaide Magistrate Simon Smart said his crimes weren't mistakes but deliberate falsehoods designed to deceive. Mr Ellis has repaid the $4,676 of public money he fraudulently received. Buckingham Palace has issued a rare denial over claims in a new book that King Charles said Princess Diana would be forgotten soon enough. after her death in a Paris car crash in 1997. Mimi Becker reports.
6: In his upcoming memoir, Swan Song, Diana's brother, Earl Spencer, claims a then Prince Charles hissed on the phone that we'll forget about her soon enough during a heated argument over Diana's funeral procession. Earl Spencer writes the exchange exposed the king's pent-up contempt for his ex-wife. Buckingham Palace issued a rare response today, saying, "While we do not comment on books as a matter of principle, His Majesty is mindful that the pain of fraternal grief can cloud reason, affect judgment, and colour memory in ways others do not recognise, even many years after such a loss."
4: Now turning to 5AA Sport. Sturt has named injured star defender Casey Voss for Sunday's SANFL Grand Final against Norwood, but will put him through a rigorous fitness test at training tomorrow before confirming his spot in the final 22. In the AFL, Lions defender Noah Answorth has been put through his paces at today's training as he fights to overcome an ankle issue in time for Saturday's prelim final against Hawthorn. Coach Chris Fagan says he's not keen to select him unless he's 100% fit. Toby Green will depart GWS after 15 seasons. He's told the club of his intentions to move back to Victoria. And in tennis, Aussie star Alex de Minaur says he'll use this weekend's Davis Cup tie against Poland to reboot his season after an early exit at the US Open. Now, the latest forecast. Sunny and warmer tomorrow, top of 22. Saturday, sunny again, up to 25. Sunday, mostly sunny, back to 23. And Monday, a very different story, a cloudy day, and 16, the most we can hope for. That's the news on 5AA, always Adelaide.
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1: 10 past 10 on 5AA, 8223 0000 is the number. Sandra at Enfield. Hi, Sandra.
16: Oh, hello. Yeah, I was interested in that David Unipon.
1: Yeah.
16: And after the caller rang up, because, you know, of course I didn't know about that before. Mm. I don't think many people do. And so I looked it up, and he was actually a really brilliant, educated man. They called him Australia's David da Vinci or something.
1: Okay.
16: Leonardo, yeah.
1: Yeah, Leonardo da Vinci, yeah.
16: Yeah, yeah. So I looked it up, and his father was the first Christian convert in a missionary thing.
1: Yeah.
16: And his father, I don't know if his father was a preacher, but he David actually had a very, very strict Christian upbringing.
1: Mm.
16: So he had he was really clever in literature, philosophy, science, music, self-taught Latin and Greek. He was really, really smart.
1: Yeah, right.
16: And so I'm thinking the point I want to make is I think when Pauline Hanson said that, I understood it, that when the first fleet came out, the people came out, and the contrast of how people... the indigenous people were living very simple with that standard of living.
1: Yeah.
16: And compared to the people that came, like the passengers that came off the ship, they had, well, they were living in the modern world.
1: Mm.
16: And I don't know. I think that's, she actually, I don't know, I think I heard it, that that's what she meant.
1: Oh, that they Pauline, never invented, yeah.
16: That they never invented anything because that was in comparison to how other countries were.
1: It was a different culture.
16: And I don't think she meant it in a derogatory way, but I'm no fan club of Pauline Hanson or Trump or anything. I just think that's how I understood it.
1: Mm.
16: And so...
1: well, she's apologised for it, so.
16: Yeah, and see, the thing is, and another thing, would he have invented that jump start thing if he hadn't learned maths, if he never had a ruler, if he never learned how to analyse things or learned physics and that? You know, he had a brilliant education.
1: Yeah.
16: And where did education come from?
1: Yeah, well, exactly.
16: It was imported into Australia.
1: Yeah.
16: So everything he had came from not original, you know, they were imports.
1: Yeah.
16: So that's how I saw it. I mean, how else could he invent that without the tools and the knowledge and the schooling he had? Yeah, he was actually, I'm so jealous. back then, all that knowledge he had, I'm wondering if he made lots of babies and if they're clever too.
1: I don't know. No, he had one son. I'm just looking at a quick summary. He had one son the year he married his wife. But he, as you said, he was known as the Australian Da Vinci and the Black Leonardo.
16: I don't remember. I just skimmed through it quickly, so I wouldn't. Yeah, that's all I wanted to say, you know, because it's really interesting.
1: Yeah.
16: And... that's all I wanted to say.
1: Yep. No, thank you.
16: Because some people hear things when people say things and they take it one way or they get triggered and they don't actually maybe hear what was meant to be said, you know?
1: Yeah. Yeah.
16: But anyway. All right, that's all.
1: All right, good on you, Sandra. Thank you for the call. 14 past 10. I'm just having a look through Unipon's life. He's the bloke on our $50 note. So, you know, we are kind of familiar with him, whether you want to be or not. He's on the $50 note, selected in 1995. So he's been there since then. Who was on the 50s before? Because 50s have been around longer than 95. I think we got the 100 in about 75 or thereabouts. Anyway, so a lot of inventions. His first was a modified design for sheep shears that converted rotary to straight line movement, helping reduce mechanical seizing and allow for the shearing of finer types of wool. It was a design used by a firm called Moffat Virtue, but a similar mechanism patented around the same time in the United States became more widely employed or used. Second invention was an engine that he co-developed with a man named F. Russell in 1913. But he was unsuccessful in getting financial support for the development of the technology and the patent lapsed. He was unsuccessful in gaining support for the 1915 patent for a mechanism for lifting heavy objects. Other inventions included a propulsion device and a centrifugal motor. He also conducted research into light polarization and ballistics and was ultimately unable to commercialize any of his inventions, with each of his patents eventually lapsing. Demonstrated his inventions and delivered lectures on Aboriginal scientific knowledge to tourists and officials who visited the Point McLay mission where he lived. He wrote he was the first Aboriginal person to go into print, to have his work printed up. He wrote parables, fairy tales, fables. His writing was described as eclectic, drew on mythology from across Australia, as well as Christian narratives, fairy tales, and Indigenous oral tradition. And his writing style displayed an elaborate and ornate style, similar to what was used in sermons of the day. So that's how it was described, reading through the Wikipedia page. But very interesting. You'll find a lot more on him there, and I'm sure other sources as well. 17 past 10 on 5AA.
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1: Past 10, Huey at Port Adelaide. Hi, Huey.
25: Yeah, good evening, Matthew. Hear me, can't you? A few things, just quickly, but have you raced out to go and organise your Bluey coin and his partner on the $2 coin coming from the Mint?
1: Oh, yeah. Yeah.
25: It's coming out soon, so
1: really?
25: Everyone will be racing out there to do the collectibles, but yeah, you can't collect everything these days. If you want a house to put them in, that many different things with collectibles over the years. Incredible, isn't it?
1: Yeah.
25: I've got some old Coca-Cola glasses. I got probably 20 years ago. There's about 4 different varieties, 4 different colours of those.
1: Wow.
25: I pulled them out. It's still good. Apart from being a bit dusty, but they're okay. I've got no use for them at our age now. Probably sell them off at the auction soon. So add a bit of other stuff around the auction and put a bit of money into the house to keep it running. But the war that's going on at the moment, it's on TV earlier on the ABC Late News. There's two different areas of the straits where they all come through, and these rebellious rebels and the terrorists are galloping off the canals and stopping the ships going through and restricting certain ships, especially oil tankers. It's going to make life not just hard, but very hard. I'm surprised that America, with the Houthis and stuff, haven't actually wiped them out altogether on the coastlines, which are rebelling and controlling the shipping. I would have thought the Americans would have wiped them out.
1: Guess so.
25: Or they're doing internal wars.
1: Yeah.
25: With Iran and stuff. But along the coastlines where the channels are, you think we'd be doing more attacks on them to try and virtually wipe them out or bring them under control to make the ships roll free, because Saudi Arabia is trying to get the oil out at the moment. They're having a hard time, you know. They're trying a different channel now through the land to the other side of the Gulf to bring it out. So, and even that's been held up at the moment. So they're saying now that the petrol could go up another 50 to 60 cents in the next two or three weeks' time.
1: That's unreal.
25: You know, $2.72, can you imagine that?
1: I know. Is the strait open?
25: Yes, no, we've got no, there's no clear indication to validate and verify. It sounds like it's been restricted, and they're letting through what they want to let through.
1: Okay.
25: I'm just surprised America has stepped up the issue for oil, which benefits them too, obviously.
1: Yeah, but I wonder how much they're getting from Venezuela now, you know, to make
25: it. Well, this is it, because they've got virtually control of that country at the moment.
1: That's right.
25: I've taken the dictator out at the picture of it, but that's organising itself, because they need the money as well to run their country, Venezuela.
1: Maybe that was the plan.
25: Get it back on back. But it just validates one question into running a petrol car these days, or a diesel for that matter. But we're selling a lot of EVs at the moment in the country. I'm just starting to think, with Kevin Rudd earlier today talking about doing manufacturing back in Australia, when that but really knocked it over the head and they all disappeared.
1: That's
25: and the other thing you'd probably make of while we did an electric vehicle in Australia.
1: Yeah,
25: it'd probably be more beneficial and more pliable to do it, actually put it into production, because you're not doing with the competition anymore with the petroleum or diesel aspirated or carbureted or fuel injected motors when it comes to using oil and petrol with the servicing costs, running costs. I've talked to a few people at the moment that are running EVs and they're quite happy at the moment.
1: Yeah.
25: But that might be the way to go down the track. So you tend to think that running costs, servicing costs, registration, the environment will be a lot quieter. You won't hear so many burnouts and so forth. So.
1: Well, you might hear burnouts. You'll still be able to do a burnout in an EV, can't you? Of course you can.
25: Cut the tyres off the rims, you'll be right.
1: Yeah, well, a little bit of oil on the road and spin the wheels.
25: Yeah, I suppose. Well, it's interesting to see all the 500's going to do down the track if we keep going with the racing down. Yeah. It's going to be elaborate sort of racing with those sparkles on the side. Make it a bit exciting. You've got to have a little bit of noise. Yeah. Can't be too quiet.
1: Go on.
25: Sorry, you tend to want to... Just on the heights issue about suburbs, we're in the Enfield region of Port Enfield. We're on the highest point here.
1: Yeah.
25: But when we're living at Para Hills, we got a survey by a group of business people in the area. It was put to council, Salisbury Council, going back probably 30 years ago now, and got the Para Hills region changed to Gulfview Heights. One significant thing it did do, and I believe Seacliff and other areas down south with heights issues to it, it increases the value of the property and the area is known to pick up the resale. It does a significant finishing touch, almost like a cosmetic touch to the name. I reckon if I called the house here and put on a letter, Enfield Heights, 5885,
1: yep.
25: It probably make no difference to the postie,
1: because
25: the letter would still get dropped at 5885.
1: Yeah,
25: even if put HTS on it, it's still delivered. But I think where I would like here, it would be called Enfield Heights. It would probably establish it, make it a different region. It probably would increase their values a bunch more because it does that finishing touch to the name.
1: Yeah,
25: you know what I mean? Where it sort of rolls it over.
1: Yep. Well, the list.
25: You've got Huntfield Heights.
1: I know. And the
25: there's a few. If you went through the postcodes, look them up in the or probably internet or even the street directory, you probably find quite a few. I would say there'd have to be more than a couple of dozen.
1: Yeah,
25: you know,
1: totally.
25: But do you think we're going to recession?
1: Not at the moment.
25: But I think the gate's opening.
1: I think that's right. Yes, I think the gate is opening, but I don't think we're heading there just right now. You know, ask me in a month or two, see what happens.
25: Well, I spoke to my bank manager yesterday about our home loan. We don't know how great it is. We just have to be a pain in the backside in our pension.
1: Yeah.
25: But I've got to watch it. But the issue is here that he was saying, I did agree with him yesterday, we're on variable rate at the moment. Another 0.25 will catch up with the fixed rate. That's where the concern will be if the RBA meets next week for this September. They want to increase it. Then I'm thinking about, I said to him, well, make it a year. So with flexibility, we'll run with the year, do have a little bit of hardship on fixed rate. He said, no, I said, ours will be 2 years. He said, it'll be better off to fix it in now for the next 2 years and ride it out. And just hope that your ideas about playing or gambling with it, I suspect, it won't go down, but it'll hold. But if it does go down, hopefully after 2 years we fix it in. So I'm looking at that aspect at the moment. So I'll tell you what, on the roads today, around the shops, people are shopping for Best Before, discounts, talk to a few people. On the road at the moment, I just see one person, Port Road, South Road, Main Hills Road today, speed past me the first time in about a week. I think it's because of the petrol.
1: Okay. Yeah, well, if you find it cheap, you're going to fill it up, aren't you? No matter how much you need, I reckon.
25: Yeah, live and learn.
1: Yeah, totally.
25: The car's better for it than speeding fines too.
1: Absolutely. I miss you.
25: See you, mate.
1: Thank you. Bye-bye. Gene, hold on there. Got to take a break. Be with you right after this.
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1: 28 to 11, just on Huey and living at Something Heights. I see, and this is the list that Derek sent me earlier on suburbs that have changed their names. Ovingham used to be Bowden on the Hill. I reckon add on the hill to everything. Makes it sound classier, doesn't it? Ottaway on the Hill. Kilburn on the Hill. Dry Creek on the Hill. What else could you have? Well, anything. Kilkenny on the Hill. Kingswood on the Hill. Well, Kingswood almost is. You know, you say Kingswood, it's kind of posh. But anything else on the hill, really good. Or Hillside, which was Ovingham, or part of Ovingham as well back in the day. There's some beauties of old names. Semaphore Park used to be Bristol. Burbank used to be, or yes, Bedford Park used to be Burbank. That's the way. And so many. Challa Gardens. There's still a Challa Gardens Hotel. That's now Kilkenny. There's so many of those. All right, Jean at on the York Peninsula. Hi, Jean.
31: Hello, how are you?
1: Good, thank you.
31: I don't know if you're aware that all the ones that for the migration say, oh, we need them to fill the jobs that in healthcare. Now I find out that the government pays these people to hire the migrants.
1: Pays, sorry, who? Who do they pay? The people in the jobs in healthcare?
31: The providers.
1: Oh, I
31: if
1: see.
31: If they hire an immigrant, yep. they get paid a special yep. fee.
1: Okay.
31: I didn't believe that, so I rang Safe Work Australia and they said, yes, that's correct, but they're not supposed to be dropping the hours of the workers they've already got.
1: Right.
31: But that's exactly what they're doing.
1: Okay.
31: I know several people in the industry.
1: Yeah.
31: They're all qualified. They're getting two shifts a week.
1: Okay.
31: They hire an immigrant and straight away drop the providers.
1: Oh, I
31: if
1: see.
31: If they hire an immigrant,
1: yep.
31: they get paid a special
1: yep.
31: fee.
1: Okay.
31: I didn't believe that, so I rang Safe Work Australia and they said, yes, that's correct, but they're not supposed to be dropping the hours of the workers they've already got.
1: Right.
31: But that's exactly what they're doing.
1: Okay.
31: I know several...

0: and yet the government tries to tell us we need thousands of them for healthcare.
1: Yeah.
0: How come there's not one full-time job in healthcare available?
1: Well,
0: not one.
1: There's going to be, according to the grain producers, SAS, I don't know if you were listening a bit earlier, Gene, but I spoke to the CEO of Grain Producers SA, and he says under the plan to cut backpackers down to a lottery system after their first year, there's potentially not going to be enough people to do harvesting work around the country, whether that's, and AusVeg saying exactly the same. So, you know, I think there's one thing between migration and another thing between mass migration. We obviously need people here to do certain jobs that aren't being done, that no one else is going to do. But bringing, opening the doors to have, you know, 1,100 people coming in a day permanently, that's a problem. And that's where the problem is. It's not getting people in to do certain jobs, because regional areas are going to be crying out for people to help with crops, whatever sort of crop, whether it's wheat or whether it's, you know, stone fruit or whatever. It's the fact people have been pouring into the country and heading into the cities, which have become clogged, the roads are full, the hospitals are chocker. It's a nightmare, and something's got to give.
0: Yep, and they're taking jobs from our own people.
1: Well, yeah, although you had companies not being able to fill jobs until very recently.
0: Not in the aged care, you don't.
1: Yeah,
0: no.
1: Okay. Yeah.
0: And one particular one, I won't name them, but I rang them twice. They advertise full-time jobs.
1: Yeah.
0: They haven't got them.
1: Okay.
0: People I know, family members have applied, fully qualified, never hear from them.
1: Gee.
0: It's very, the whole system is rot.
1: Yeah.
0: People on the aged care, they get these chairs that they need to massage them, $7,000. Then they have to have a assessor come to make sure that it's right for them. They get it. He was there 20 minutes, charged $700 to assess if this person needed the chair. And then 6 months later, you look on eBay and these things are up for sale.
1: Yeah. Yep.
0: It's just ridiculous. The whole system, mob of crooks.
1: Yeah, I think you might be right. Good on you, Jean.
0: All righty.
1: Thank you. Yeah, aged care packages and NDIS packages need a real good look at for some of the prices charged for fees and services and whatever else. There are some real claims for cash, for government cash, for taxpayers' cash by providers of services. And I'm sure some are doing absolutely the right thing, but I reckon there's just as many that aren't, and that's a worry because we're getting ripped off. That's what it means. Leo at Paraka. Hello, Leo.
2: Hello, Matthew. How are you going?
1: Good,
2: all right?
1: Good, thank you.
2: Yeah, Matthew, two things I want to ask you. Number one is, you know the Brady Bunch that used to be on TV?
1: I do remember the Brady Bunch, yep.
2: Right. Now, the one that played the father, was his name George Reeves?
1: No, he was Superman, George Reeves.
2: I know that, Matthew, but what was it? Well, I thought his name was.
1: His name was
2: tell me his name.
1: Mike something. Was it Mike Brady?
2: Brady, it could be.
1: No. No, was it something Reed? Hang on.
2: Yeah, I know George Reed was one of them in the first Superman, or the black and white Superman that I remember.
1: No, Reed.
2: Then it was Cliff.
1: R-E-E-D. Wasn't it Reed?
2: Robert Reed.
1: It was Robert Reed.
2: Then there was Christopher Reed, the one that died.
1: He's Reeve with a V.
2: Oh, sorry. Well,
1: so was the first Superman. He was Reeve as well. R-E-E-V-E or Reeves. I can't remember. Either single or plural. But this is Reed. R-E-E-D.
2: Right, fair enough. Now I know. Thank you, Matthew, for that. That's number one out of the way for me.
1: Okay.
2: Number two is, Matthew, this might sound a bit weird to you, but I'm going back to about 1964, and I've never forgotten this movie.
1: Yeah.
2: And it was, at its time, it was a real spooky movie. Yeah. It was a black and white movie, and you had to watch Anthony Perkins. The show was, Anthony Perkins and Vivian Leigh, I think it was.
1: Mm.
2: I'm not too sure, Matthew. And the movie, have you ever heard of the movie called Psycho?
1: Oh, yeah. Who hasn't heard about Psycho?
2: Now, I'm just wondering, because

0: there was an old, well, old fashioned house or something, like an old mansion. Mm. Would that building be still there? The house or whatever?
1: Well, it was a movie. Excuse me, it was a movie set. Movie set. So it wasn't a real place, I don't think.
0: Oh, it wasn't.
1: I don't know. I'd be surprised if it was. It would have been a movie set, wouldn't it?
0: Good. Oh, no, that's right. Because I think there are a few, like, Brady Bunch houses still there. Someone lives on it.
1: Yeah.
0: In America somewhere, anyway.
1: Oh, you think?
0: Yeah, and I'm just wondering, was a real house then, that one, the Psycho Matthew?
1: Was it a real house?
0: I don't know. That's why I asked you. Maybe you could look it up because I am. I don't know much about. I'll save my phone, Matthew. Lucky if I know how to ring up and take phone calls. That's about all I know.
1: It was not. It says it was not real.
0: Oh, I see.
1: It was a studio set. The original motel and house were built as artificial facades on the Universal Studio backlot in California.
0: Oh, I see. Fair enough. Mm. Now, another thing, Matthew, before I go. Mm-hmm. Now, Anthony Perkins, was it the lady that played in that movie? Was her name Vivian Leigh?
1: No, Janet Leigh.
0: Janet Leigh. I'm on the right track, but
1: you are.
0: Yeah.
1: You're on the right track.
0: Yeah, that was Janet Leigh, was it?
1: Yeah, Janet, yeah.
0: Vivian Leigh. Yeah, Vivian Leigh, hang on.
1: She was married to Laurence Olivier. Vivian Leigh, she was Gone with
0: Now, another thing, too, that you wrote my Matthew. Mm. Tony Curtis, who was he married to?
1: Mrs. Curtis?
0: I know. Was she an actor? Sorry, man. Yeah. Was she an actor? What's her name? Kathy Leigh. Was his daughter called Kathy Leigh Curtis?
1: His daughter was Jamie Leigh Curtis.
0: Jamie Leigh Curtis,
1: yeah,
0: sorry,
1: she's an actress.
0: Yeah.
1: He was married to Jill Vandenberg Curtis.
0: I just got a little bit confused here and there.
1: That's all right.
0: Sorry, Matthew.
1: You're always close, so you know.
0: not close enough. Oh. They're talking about, what's his name, Tony Curtis.
1: Yeah.
0: He used to be in a movie or a TV show what's his name now? Roger Moore, I think it was.
1: Oh. Okay. What was the show?
0: I'm trying to...
1: You want me to tell you?
0: Anyway, it'll come to me in a second or two. There was a show that could... Tony Curtis and... Roger Moore in TV show.
1: Yeah.
0: What's it called?
1: The? Come on. I want to persuade you to give me the answer, Leo.
0: Persuade us. That's it. Sorry. You know, Matthew, I chatted 5 minutes before you rang you.
1: Yeah.
0: And then I forgot. I do a lot of... that was called a persuader. That's
1: yep.
0: right.
1: Yep.
0: Two things I want to tell you about that show, Matthew.
1: Mm-hmm.
0: Roger Moore didn't like working with him.
1: Oh, really?
0: And Tony Curtis had to wear gloves.
1: How come?
0: Because he had too much nicotine on his fingers.
1: He had too much what? Nicotine? Really?
0: Yeah. You want to look it up. I don't know if it's on your computer, Matthew. But,
1: wow.
0: Well, that's what I was told years ago anyway, but about that, yeah.
1: Well,
0: but, that's what I was told that... Roger Moore didn't really get on with me. I don't know if it's true, no. That's what I was told,
1: It's a good story.
0: I'm always coming up with something weird.
1: Yeah.
0: But never mind. All right, Matthew, thanks for your time anyway.
1: All right. Hey, I've got the answer. Oh, it's a video. It's a video. I can't.
2: He'd always
1: sorry.
2: Wore gloves.
1: Here we go.
2: If you remember in the series.
3: Why?
2: Well, because he didn't want the hash that he was smoking to show on his fingers.
1: There you go. That's Roger Moore saying why he always wore gloves.
0: Oh, so he did wear gloves, then, Matthew.
1: That's Roger Moore saying why.
0: Oh, that's what I was speaking just a minute ago. I wasn't 100% sure, but that's all right. You know, sometimes I say things and people find it hard to believe, but most of the time I'm on the right track when I say something. You know what I mean, Matthew?
1: Yeah. But I think they got. I'm just looking at the words are coming up. Oh, in fact, I'll play it all because it's not very long. Hang on.
2: Well, because he didn't want the hash that he was smoking to show on his fingers. Because he was
3: reasonable.
2: He was very busy with them.
3: Yeah.
2: And so he was always, a lot of the time, slightly stoned and couldn't get the words together. And we would usually sit and look at me and say, "Dear sweet Roger, I love you." And then he'd say, we're just engaged.
1: So they seem to get on. He's saying, you know, he was stoned and he, you know, because he couldn't remember the script, he'd say, "I love you," and we just got engaged to Roger Moore.
0: Yeah, maybe they were good, sort of good friends, like, you know, Matthew. Sometimes you hear things, you know, sometimes a rumour is, you know, from something little, they make a big. So,
1: yeah. But you're right about the smoking. How about that?
0: Yeah, I thought I'd bring that up, Matthew. I enjoy talking about things like that, history and the unexplained stuff and all that sort of stuff. But there's one thing I don't like, Matthew. Mm. I just get sick and tired when I hear about politicians all the time. But never mind, that's part of the radio station and all that sort of stuff.
1: Totally.
0: All right, hey, Matthew, thanks for your time.
1: No worries, Leo. All the best. Keep calling through. We'll be your Google. I don't mind. 13 to 11 on 5AA.
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1: Trevor at West Lakes. Hi, Trev.
3: Hi, Matthew. I just like to tell you, back in the day, I lived on Goodwood Road at Westbourne Park, and it was formerly Cottonville.
1: Cottonville?
3: Yes, and I have my apprenticeship papers. I did my apprenticeship at Perry Engineering, and they were stamped, and I still have them. They were stamped 93 Goodwood Road, Cottonville.
1: Wow.
3: And Cottonville got changed to Westbourne Park probably 10 years after, I reckon, after what I, back in the 60s.
1: Yep.
3: And Cottonville was only about 120 homes in that area. It ran between Angus Road, Edward Street, Goodwood Road, and there's a road up the top a bit where the bus ran along, that was Cottonville.
1: Sussex Avenue.
3: That's it. And that was Cottonville, and it changed to Westbourne Park. And when they changed it, we used to have the tram line running out the front of our house.
1: Yeah.
3: And on our side, which was the eastern side, they took 7 foot of our land office to make the road wider. They couldn't do it on the western side because that's where shopping was along that side.
1: Yeah.
3: And just up a bit further from Cottonville, or Westbourne Park, became Curtain-like Gardens.
1: Yep.
3: And that's where the tram ran off the side of the road and went on its own track up to Curtain-like Gardens.
1: Yeah, the Springbank Road, didn't it? Stopped just before Springbank.
3: That's it. Yeah, spot on.
1: So
3: but that's I've kept me up to share apprenticeship papers because people wouldn't believe it.
1: No, that's right. Never heard of Cottonville. Wow.
3: No, well, I lived in 93 Goodwood Road, Cottonville.
1: How about that? And so you're talking about where the tram was. That's where Goodwood Road widens up and it's got the median strip down the centre.
3: Yes, it does. Oh, just before that, Edward Street was where the tram ran what we called off the road. It used to go up the road, then it went across. Oh, and it had a kick and a dog leg in it, and it went along a verge track of along there in front of the police station, and the fire, and the up further was the picture theatre and all that.
1: Yeah,
3: so it ran on its own track off the road, off and the Goodwood Road ran next to it.
1: How about that?
3: So when they took the tram out, they widened Goodwood Road to four lanes to either side.
1: Yep,
3: couldn't have taken the tram out.
1: No, interesting, isn't it? Times change.
3: And I used to go to school at Goodwood Tech.
1: Right.
3: And we used to go down Goodwood Road, and we used to have to go down the subway on the train.
1: Okay.
3: On the tram.
1: Yep.
3: On the tram. And the tram turned hard right when it came to the Glenelg tram. It went hard right and followed the Glenelg tram down into South Terrace.
1: Yep.
3: Then they merged and then they went through the city.
1: Okay. All right.
3: So there were still lots of trams.
1: Yeah. Four tracks.
3: They
1: side
3: were
1: by
3: good
1: side.
3: Days.
1: Yeah,
3: good days. But there's one for you, Cottonville.
1: I love it. Good on you, Trevor.
3: Yeah. Okay. Thanks a lot.
1: Thank you. Thanks for the call. On suburbs as well, Meredith. Thanks for hanging on, Meredith.
12: No worries. I hope we've got two other questions.
1: That's all right. You go for it. Yep.
12: Okay. North Glenelg, do you know what that used to be called?
1: Is that St Leonard's?
12: No, Greymoor.
1: Oh, Greymoor. Yes.
12: My grandmother, my auntie lived in Greymoor.
1: There was a bus service to Greymoor, I remember.
12: Yeah, along Tapley Hill Road and all that.
1: Yeah.
12: That's one. And I used to live at East Glenelg, and then before that it was DaCosta Park.
1: DaCosta Park, yeah. I reckon I read that one out earlier because DaCosta Park. I hadn't heard that before.
12: Sounds very posh here, doesn't it?
1: It does. Very posh. I wonder who DaCosta was.
12: Well, I don't know, but the park's still there. Yeah. I suppose it's still called DaCosta Park.
1: Maybe.
12: At least that's so big. Number two question.
1: Mm.
12: Leo was talking about people that smoke.
1: Yeah.
12: Now, David Soul, he's my heartthrob, even though he's passed on now 4 months ago or just over, 2 years ago.
1: Mm.
12: He is apparently, I heard somewhere, he smoked 3 packets of cigarettes a day.
1: Oh, really?
12: Yeah.
1: That's a fair few.
12: He never had nicotine on his fingers. You never saw them all on his fingers.
1: Yeah, okay.
12: So this is what type of smoke you smoke, I suppose.
1: I wonder, did he die of cancer by any chance?
12: Oh, he lost a lung out of
13: it. Did he?
12: And he's doing one of his stunts, and he's supposed to land on a roof of a car, but he landed on his backside.
13: Yeah.
12: And did his back in. And then he went on a squeak. I'm going, well.
13: You're right, Meredith.
12: Squeak later.
13: Yeah.
12: And then he did his back in. And in other words, he was he couldn't do much at all in the end.
13: Yeah.
12: Except sing.
13: He
12: loved them in.
13: He smoked three packs a day for 50 years. And
12: oh, you looked it up, Eddie.
13: I have.
12: Oh.
13: And he quit in the 2010s, about 10 years before he died.
12: Yeah, because he married his sister in 2010.
13: Yeah, but he died of chronic obstructive pulmonary disease, COPD, which is a lung condition caused by that smoking.
12: Mm. Yeah, because he married Bobby Sherman's wife one time.
13: Oh, okay.
12: Yeah, and this puzzles me. You know, when you say you do what's the wood chopping and all that.
13: Yeah, yeah, yeah.
12: What's a stupid question to ask? What happens to wood afterwards?
13: So they, two answers. The first is they gave a couple of trees that weren't cut up, as I understand it, to the men's shed at Goolwa for them to make toys and whatever else they want out of it. So that's a little bit of it, but the rest of it goes to Adelaide Rotary, and it's all sold off for charity.
12: Oh,
13: yeah,
12: oh,
13: for firewood.
12: Like firewood or something.
13: Yeah, yeah, firewood. So they sell it by the trailer load. And I think that happens over, I don't know if it's this coming weekend or the weekend after and the one after that, but if you want firewood, Adelaide Rotary is where you go. You get the wood, and it's hoop pine. It's a soft wood. This is my spiel at the show now.
12: Have you ever tried chopping the wood?
13: No. God, no. Because they use super sharp axes. And there was a what they do, you don't know this. I mean, I talk about it during the show, but they wear, you know, when they're standing on the logs and chopping down between their feet.
12: They've got spectacles on, I hope.
13: Well, they've got chain mail socks on. And
12: really?
13: And chainmail shin guards, usually under the white pants. And on the Monday, there was a competitor who put the axe through their sand shoe, and it slashed the sand shoe like a quarter of the way across. But the foot, I mean, it would have hurt, and it would have been bruised the next day, but no injury, no cut, nothing because of the chainmail sock.
12: Oh, thank God for that.
13: I know.
12: How many years have you been doing that?
13: Three now.
12: Oh, and you love every minute of it.
13: Oh, it's good fun. I mean, I'm at the show. How could you complain about that? It's great fun.
12: Mm. I went to a hotel today. I won't name the hotel.
13: Mm.
12: With my son. I shouted in Lance today.
13: Yeah.
12: And we sat down. He looked at the menu. He said, oh, I think I'll have... He looked at the menu. He thought it felt like a hamburger.
13: Okay.
12: $26
13: wow.
12: for a hamburger.
13: Wow.
12: And he said, we won't go there. So we got up and walked out and went somewhere else. Mm.
13: Gee. That is a bit expensive, isn't it?
12: Hamburgers.
13: I know. Yeah, I tend to go for the schnitties, but they're up there as well in a pub.
12: Yeah,
13: now.
12: They're about $24 or something now.
13: Yeah, but I reckon I'd rather spend $24 on a schnitty with veg than a hamburger, I think.
12: I'd rather go to butchers and buy my chicken steak already marinated and then I go on myself.
13: See, here's the thing too. Where do you go to the butchers these days? You've got to go to, you know, primarily Coles or Woolies.
12: There's one at Petrie Plaza. But it's right around the other side. You come back. Oh, God, I'm trying to think where it is. It's near, you know where Woolworths is?
13: In the mall?
12: At PDP.
13: At where, sorry?
12: At Woolworths at Tea Tree Plaza.
13: Oh, Tea Tree Plaza, yeah.
12: Yeah, well, it's near there.
13: There's a butcher there.
12: Shop where you walk into the main part.
13: Yeah, yeah, yeah.
12: And there's a butcher shop on the right-hand side.
13: By the escalator. Near the escalator.
12: I think so.
13: Yeah.
12: Because I don't go over and go for it. It's cold.
13: Yeah, right.
12: That's far enough for me to travel.
13: Okay.
12: You know, I pity they're so far apart because I like going to Woolworths as well, but I do all my shopping at Coles.
13: Yeah.
12: Anyway, good adverts for Coles anyway. But I miss the adverts coming out, like.
13: Huh.
12: You know, but not to worry. Things progress.
13: Excellent. Meredith, thank you for the call.
12: No worries. Have a good weekend.
13: You too. Yeah, thanks. I'm here tomorrow just for a bit. After the footy, couple of hours, I suppose. It's an early-ish finish at around 9.40, 9.50, hopefully, if I'm really lucky, 10. But anyway, around then, whenever it finishes, I'll be here. It is coming up to news time, and there's a news thing. Can't stop that happening. So news, and then we'll have about half an hour left of the show. You can be part of it. We've been talking, well, a whole heap of things. Migration, with the policy announced by the federal government today. We've been talking about suburb names. That was Rob who prompted that. He rang in around 7:30 and he said, why is Emerson, it's railway station, called Emerson? Why shouldn't it be called Black Forest? Because there's no reason for it to be called Emerson. It's just Emerson Street and the Emerson Crossing. If you were looking to go to Black Forest, you wouldn't know where to get off. I think that's a fair point. So he started a change.org petition to get the name changed. And we've been talking about name changes since, on and off. Join us.
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15: Sunny again tomorrow with a top of 22, 10 the overnight low. I'm David Bruce. Some truck owners say they're parking their vehicles until the high price of diesel comes down. Alex Riddell has more.
16: Australia's online freight marketplace Loadshift is standing up for truckies, saying very few are breaking even while the price of diesel zigzags through the roof. It wants a cut to the fuel excise tax, which offered operators relief earlier this year. Crude oil has just hit $109 a barrel, a five-month high, with economists saying the price of fuel will go beyond its April peak and stay high for months. One truckie in Sydney says diesel's jumped 40 cents a litre since July, and it's forcing him to think twice about tyres, repairs, parts and more. In Victoria, drivers have watched diesel jump 15 cents a litre at the same servo in the space of less than 9 hours. One says turning on the ignition becomes unviable above $2 a litre. Truckies say they're taking home less than they used to, and customers aren't willing to pay more.
15: The opposition admits parts of the federal government's migration plan have merit, but needs more detail. Home Affairs Minister Tony Burke has set out Labor's immigration policy at the National Press Club. The plan stops most international students from bringing over relatives while placing more visa overstayers in detention. But Shadow Home Affairs Minister John O'Dooniam says there are still too many new arrivals.
17: 245,000 NOM, which is projected by this government for the year 27-28, is still above the long-term average pre-COVID. We're still not building enough homes and the system is clearly not working. So there's more work to do. Happy to work with government, but we would like them to come to the table.
15: Australia's population is now very close to 28 million, according to the latest ABS data. Overall population growth has eased from 1.5 to 1.4%. Politicians are calling for greater transparency about the threats being investigated and targeted by intelligence agencies in Australia. It's been revealed ASIO has thwarted 4 incidents classified as major terrorism plots since the Bondi Beach terror attack in December. It's been revealed Meghan, the Duchess of Sussex's private phone number, was leaked online after she joined a school WhatsApp group. Parents have been criticised for leaking screenshots of the group messages. The Sussexes have since withdrawn their children from the school after just 2 days, citing security concerns. Now turning to 5AA Sport. Giants captain Toby Green has requested a trade back to Victoria for family reasons after 15 seasons with the team. He's nominated Geelong as his preferred club. Hawthorn coach Sam Mitchell is confident his small forwards will fire in Saturday's preliminary final against Brisbane. Nick Watson has kicked just 1 goal in 4 games against the Lions, while Jack Ginnivan has averaged a goal a game since joining the Hawks. Mitchell says his side is ready.
18: When you win, generally more people play well. Chicken or the egg, do you win because they played well, or do you play well because they win and they get on the end of it a bit more? So we've had a bit of extra time. We're very well prepared for every part of the game, whether that's the forward line, back line or midfield.
15: 2 AFL preliminary finals coming up over the next couple of days, with Sydney to host Fremantle tomorrow night and Hawthorn taking on the Lions on Saturday. Sydney making 2 changes, with Melican and McInerney coming into the side. The other 3 teams in the prelims are all unchanged. Melbourne's Australian Grand Prix won't have the privilege of opening the 2027 Formula One season, but will stage a sprint race next year for the first time. The main race will be on Sunday, April the 4th. The 100-kilometre sprint race will take place on Saturday, with three sessions of qualifying on the Friday. Australian Grand Prix CEO Travis Old says there will be more action on the track.
19: Sprint races have been occurring around the world in limited ways for a couple of years now, and the fans sort of talked about how compelling that is as a proposition. I think it increases viewership by over 10%. Fans, I think 80% of fans have said it's improved the value of their ticket. And so we're really looking forward to bringing that sprint race to Melbourne and see what that will bring.
15: Now the forecast, sunny and warmer tomorrow, a top of 22. Saturday, sunny up to 25. And Sunday, mostly sunny, back to 23. Monday, a cloudy day and 16, the most we can hope for. On 5AA. Always Adelaide.
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13: I haven't had the opportunity to read many texts tonight. It's been a lot of calls, which is excellent. Wendy says Dad built a house in Peckham about 1950, which later became Tranmere. Thank you, Wendy. Andrew says the Aboriginal man on the $50 note invented the shearing comb for sheep as well. We talked about David Unipon a bit earlier. Darren says, last text tonight, I promise, Matthew. Darren, keep them coming. They're excellent. He says, I think this explains the proliferation of suburb names. And it's an excerpt from somewhere. It says, the naming of suburbs was interesting in early colonial times. It appeared that if a developer built a street or block of houses, regardless of how many, it was named, as we might do today, as an estate. But it ended up becoming a suburb. And then because many were small, they were obviously absorbed into bigger ones. Sue at Murray Bridge says the suburb of Belair used to be called Crest Alta, Crest Alta. Also, the railway station near there was and still is called Pinetta. That's right. So there's another railway station without a suburb. Because there wasn't a Pinetta, was there? It's just a railway station. Well, where did Pinetta come from? Or Pinetta, maybe? P-I-N-E-T-A. Janet says, my grandson bought his house when he was 19 at Hunfield Heights, which used to be Hackham West. The name changed as Hackham West wasn't known to be at all a good suburb. He sometimes makes an amusing comment about the crime down south. Thank you, Janet. 60-day ceasefire, says Stuart, is like waiting for the next episode of a sitcom. except not funny being in that, I reckon. Russell says Kilburn used to be called Little Chicago. Morford Vale was Emu Downs. Theberton was Henley Park. That would have been confusing. Lockleys was Fulham Park Estate. Thank you, Russell. Andrew says these, I'm just reading them out in order. And because this is the nature of the conversation tonight. We have flipped here and there, and it's all excellent. Andrew says, dead American service personnel families are not being paid benefits because Mr. Trump claims they died in a conflict because Congress hasn't declared a war. Well, he didn't want to take it to Congress. He said he's got the power to do this without Congress. And I think he did for the first, I don't know, 60 days or something. Anyway, there we are. Thank you, Andrew. Jenna says, why do we not have local students studying and working in hospitality and aged care? Back in the day, we worked in these industries whilst at uni. The summer holidays, we went fruit picking. Farmers could possibly visit people living rough in the city who might want to go and work all year round and have a mutually beneficial relationship. Stop the red tape. I'm sure many would welcome the opportunity. Or am I being stupid again? Oh, Jenna, never stupid. Good suggestion. Why not? Stuart says the first $100 note came out in 1984, along with the $1 coin. Andrew says, have you noticed the woman on the $50 note looks like Robin Williams in the movie Mrs. Doubtfire? Andrew, I hadn't, and I went and checked during the news, and now I can't unsee it. So Edith Cowan, who was a social reformer, Perth lady, first female parliamentarian, I think, in the country in the 1930s. In fact, the Western Australian Attorney General, I read this during the news, passed legislation to allow women to stand for parliament. She stood in his seat and he lost. So there's a comeuppance. But Mrs. Doubtfire, all right, let's go with that. Regarding, and somebody mentioned this, I think it was Huey, about Kevin Rudd saying we should subsidise the car industry again. I mean, honestly, Jack thinks the same clearly. He says, Rudd got no idea. Unions with high wages stuffed up the car industry in Australia. Why should taxpayers subsidise the car industry? Completely agree, Jack. We were building cars that no one was buying, or not enough people were buying. I mean, there were obviously Holdens and Fords and Toyotas and Mitsubishi out there, but not in the numbers needed. And, you know, Mitsubishi didn't help themselves, and Holden either, because we gave them so much money, each of them, to come up with a car. And Mitsubishi, the best they could do was the A380, which was a box on wheels, at least the first version. The second model, did it get to a second? I think it did. Got an improvement, slightly better. The first one was a horrible-looking car. Or just, no, it wasn't horrible. That's unfair. It was just a plain, boring-looking car. With our money. So that wasn't going to fly. And Jack's right. We paid the car makers billions of dollars to keep them in the country building cars so people would have jobs. That is important. But we're paying, basically, we should have put the people employed at Holden and Ford and wherever else on the public service payroll. That's what should have happened. They should have just been public servants because they were being paid by taxpayers via the car makers in between as the middlemen, taking their commission out of it. That's crazy. And Rudd, what a dumb idea. He was the Prime Minister, by the way, that gave Toyota $500 million, as I recall, back in 2008. So we're talking 20 years ago to come up with hybrid cars. And now he's saying we should subsidise EVs. Well, he did. And Toyota still left. So how well does he think it's going to work the second time around? I mean, what a dumb suggestion. Andrew says, my first car was a little four-cylinder Bellet, B-double-L-E-T. Never heard of it. My friends all had six- and eight-cylinder cars, so I went to my local Wreckers, bought two water wiper bottles, fixed them to the back wheels, flicked the switch which pumped oil on the back tyres, and would do smoking burnouts. Back then, the penalty for Hoon driving was $38 fine for undue noise. Yeah, don't try it today. And Marty says, the US has pulled its ships out of the Persian Gulf as a result of Iran firing the latest Russian-supplied ramjet-propelled missile passing over the George Washington aircraft carrier as a warning. The latest Russian missile travels at three times the speed of sound. The US has no defence against this. Where did it land, I wonder? Thank you, Marty. Leo, have you called back?
0: Yeah, sorry, Matthew, I don't normally do this, but I need your help for a second, if you don't mind. You told me last week, now there's three hotels, there's the Birkenhead Cabin, the Lighthouse, and the Somerset. What's the name of that company? I've heard you...
13: Barrow Hotels.
0: Barrow, that's it, Barrow Matthew. Hotels. Sorry about that, Matthew. Matthew, is there any chance, if you don't... I don't know if you can do. Could you spell it to me?
13: B A.
0: Hang on, slowly, Matthew. I've got one up to. Is it B?
13: B with a B for Bob.
0: B for Bob. Yep.
13: A for Alpha.
0: A. Yep. Got that.
13: Double R for Romeo.
0: Got that, Matthew.
13: And now I'm stuck. I reckon it's E for Echo.
0: E for Echo. No, yep. Got that.
13: A
0: after E, yep.
13: Yeah, and then U for uniform.
0: U. So it's called Barrow, is it?
13: Barrow, yep.
0: All right, hey, Matthew, sorry, because if I didn't get it, you know, couldn't think of it, it'll play in my mind all night. Yeah.
13: Are you going to write them a letter or something?
0: No, you know what I do, Matthew?
13: What?
0: I've got heaps and heaps of them, and what I do, like I say, my memory's not as sharp as it used to be, Matthew. So what I do, now I wrote this one down, and who knows, in a half an hour later, I might forget it. And what I do, or tomorrow, next week, if I forget, I go back and look at it. Oh, yeah, that's what it's called. So that way, I've got to have it forgetting things. My wife says it for a joke, I suppose. She could be right. She said, you might have Alzheimer's.
13: Oh, I don't think so.
0: She says it for a joke, she laughs. Mm.
13: All right.
0: But I get upset when she said things like that. I said, don't start that crap. All right, Matthew. Hey, Matthew, I do want to do it, but I just had to do it, you know, to find out the right name.
13: Next time she says it to you, Leo, what's her name?
0: Mary.
13: Mary. So you say, don't start that crap, Helen.
0: All right, Matthew, thank you for your time.
13: Good
0: thank
13: on you, Leo. See ya. Bye. 18 past 11. On 5AA. We're here to help, folks. We're here to help.
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13: 21 past 11 on 5AA. I only saw this a while ago, Faye. Sorry, you sent it in yesterday. And she says, I heard you talking to Peter from Marlston yesterday with regards to the Sandford Grand Final. He's not going because of anxiety. Come on, Peter, get over the anxiety. It's only a game. Matthew, Peter afraid that Sturt will lose. That's why he's anxious and not going. Another day, it'll come around again. Peter, go. Go Norwood, she says. Hope it's a close game. Not another one of these magpie runs always. And like you, Matthew, I won't lose sleep either over who wins or otherwise. Have a nice evening. Thanks for the show. Good on you, Faye. Faye from Windsor Gardens, which used to be, hang on, I saw that earlier. And can I find it? No, I can't now. Oh, it's lost in the list. It had a different name. And Faye would be not from Windsor Gardens. I think I've got to go near the top. That's where it was. Oh, yes, Faye from Beef Acres. Windsor Gardens used to be Beef Acres. Wonder how that came about. Beef Acres. That's a good one. The other really good one I saw was Hammerhead. Hammerhead, I think that was just it. Oh, Hammersmith. Beg your pardon. Hammersmith, which is now Edwardstown. I mean, Hammersmith sounds like you're drinking a dark ale. Edwardstown, by comparison, sounds like you're having a pina colada. I don't know, Hammersmith's a lot stronger, maybe. It was Greymore, which is now Glenelg, as who was that that told us? Meredith told us that a bit earlier. I think it was Meredith. And there was a Grey Town that is now Rosewater. They changed around these names. Cooyonga, which is now a golf club, is Lockleys, but it was called Cooyonga. Little Adelaide was Prospect, or is Prospect, but it just basically shows whatever they came up with Little Adelaide, they had a severe lack of imagination, don't you think? Little Adelaide. You can't do better than that. Anyway, some great names here. When you look through the list, Kirkcaldy, I remember. The 29 bus used to go to Kirkcaldy, which is now part of Henley. There used to be a railway station there as well, which I don't remember, but I've seen photos of it. That went before I was born. York. The town of York was Beverley, or is Beverley today. That's the last one on the list. Woodley, Glen Osmond. Fascinating. And the history would be really interesting to know where some of them came from. Politics, just to almost finish, can be strange or make strange bedfellows at times. This is political reality where an independent lower house in the House of Representatives in Canberra, federal, independent MP Dai Lay, Senator Fatima Payman, have both joined with Pauline Hanson to call on the Prime Minister to end double standards when it comes to staffing MPs. They're all saying they're being shortchanged, and it seems the three of them have put together a list of who gets what in terms of staffers. And the staff allocation per parliamentarian for Labor MPs, top of the list, they get 4.09 staff. The Jackie Lambie party, which has only got one MP? Two? One, I think. It's just Jackie, isn't it, these days? Has three staff. David Pocock, who's an independent senator, has two staff. The Greens have 1.55 staff, for as many Greens as there are. The Liberals have 1.47 staff, and One Nation is 0.83 staff. So, and I imagine Dai Lay and Senator Payman have next to no staff, and that's why they're all getting together. Rebecca Sharkey has two advisors, and that's it, two advisors. Dai Lay has one. Senator Payman has none. And Lambie has three in total. So there we are. Maggie at Athelstan just made it, beat the buzzer by a fraction. Hello, Maggie.
9: Hello. Yeah, I always leave things to the last moment. Now, I've only just tuned in.
13: Mm.
9: One Nation, just quickly. Look, if nothing else, the major two, Libs and Labor, given them both a big wake-up call.
13: Yeah.
9: Uh-huh. Now, a few different things. Because I've got nothing written down, only just tuned in.
13: Mm.
9: Isn't it strange how now some of One Nation's policies are being listened to by the major two, number one, number two? I wonder how many more defectors there might be from either Labor, Liberal, Greens, or whatever, join One Nation. So much more. I should have rung up earlier and had a few things written down. Mm. If nothing else, you know, with a lot of what One Nation is saying, that's certainly given a major two a big wake-up call.
13: Sure.
9: And if not, why are they addressing all these issues, re-immigration, et cetera.
13: Well, they wouldn't have done anything on immigration if it wasn't for One Nation polling as well as they are. They wouldn't have done anything about it.
9: Absolutely. Mm. And I'm sort of somewhat hovering. Personally, I've always voted Liberal. Now I'm sort of a little bit hovering, but my personal viewpoint, I would like the end of Labor for many, many, many reasons, which we don't have time to go into with my personal viewpoints. And look, I'm always very happy to change my viewpoint. I've often said that. Sorry if I repeat. And that's nothing to do with indigestion either.
13: Okay.
9: But yeah. And I'm going back to just earlier on too. You were talking about some sort of quote about trying to pump money into our infrastructure, times past and times present. You know, I don't know which one to address first, the more recent or back in time. Look, we'll start back in time. Now, I think there's been a very slow, gradual, over time, diminishing of many of Australia's manufacturing capacities, facilities, and so on. And I think a lot of this has been brought upon, two comments I'll make. Perhaps we have now in Australia, and we don't stand alone in, you know, as far as Western nations go, we've outpriced ourselves out of the market. No, we're contending now, and no thanks to the union, too. Oh, much more I could say about that.
13: Well, save it for another night, Maggie, because we're out of time, I'm afraid. Thank you for the call, though, but I think you're right. I mean, you know, if it wasn't for the high wages that unions push, and good on them, they're doing their job representing their members, but that's why we don't have a car industry. It's as simple as that, and other industries too. So part of it's to do with tariffs as well, but wages are a big, big, big part of it. Thank you for the call, though. 28 to 12, 18 September tomorrow, 261st day of the year, World Bamboo Day, World Water Monitoring Day. Tiffany & Co. got started in 1837. The Stationery and Fancy Good Emporium. I think these days they do jewellery, don't they? Or is it a different Tiffany's? 1851, first publication of the New York Times. In 1927, the Columbia Broadcasting System went on air. David Tonkin elected Premier of South Australia on the 18th of September 1979. Birthdays include Greta Garbo in 1905, Frankie Avalon in 1940, and Lance Armstrong, drug cheat, in 1971. It is this bit of music, though. Dean Martin, who got his show started, The Dean Martin Show, in 1965, with this song as the theme. Have a good night. Thank you, Campbell. See you tomorrow after the footy.

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4: 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You'll write it down. 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
5: Good morning, everyone. Welcome to Australia Overnight. And now, here's my grandma.

We were talking yesterday, day before maybe, about love songs. Now, you and I love a love song. Oh, I'll say that again. You and I love a love song. Don't overthink this, but if you're thinking of a so-called love song, what would that be? We're going to put together what we think is the definitive sort of 25 or so. Well, if we get 10, we'll be lucky. If we get 10, we'll be lucky. Let's narrow it down to 10. 10 of the all-time great love songs. I've got mine top of the list. I won't tell you what it is, but I wonder how long it will get for somebody to nominate this particular so-called love song. I would argue not only great love song, even perhaps all-time greatest song. I know, going out on a limb, I've said it. 133-693. I'd made a little note only because it was curious about everybody has a, we all have things that just annoy us, sometimes in a big way, sometimes in a minimal way. What's one or two things that really annoy you beyond belief? You know, it's the old expression, God, that annoys me beyond belief. What would it be for you?

0: Isn't that beautiful? Great nomination, David. Thank you. Fantastic. Your tone. Lots of texts coming in. I'll get to them in just a moment. If you'd like to join the program, 133-693. Keep the text coming. 0477-693-693. I'm Tony McManus, the program to which you are now tuned. Across Australia. Australia overnight.
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0: If I ask you the question, how busy are you? How are you? People say, oh, I'm so busy. I talked to Dennis Walter earlier in the previous program here on 3AW. The notion, the idea that each and every one of us will often say, oh, I'm busy. I have a dear mate whom I love very, very much, but every single day, hey, going, Copper? Oh, busy. I can't tell you how busy I am, and then spends 25 minutes telling you how busy he is. We love him. 133-693, Justine, morning.
9: Good morning, Tony, dear Tony.
0: Are you busy?
9: Oh, well, I get up early, so I get everything done. That's the reason I get up early. Tony, wasn't it funny this morning when I hung up on you because my alarm was going off? Do you remember that?
0: No, I'm not too sure that I do. What time would that have been?
9: It would have been about 4:40 this morning, and I was on the phone to you, and I could hear my alarm starting to go off. Yeah. I hung up on you, I think.
0: Oh, no, I didn't realise.
9: Oh, because my oldest son didn't have to go to work till late, and he, like, it would have been a news story. There would have been a murder in Baldwin because big old whoa. You've got no idea. He scares me a bit.
0: Yeah.
9: Because he works long hours and very hard. So I had to be really quiet. And then I was on the phone to you. And then my alarm started going. I'm going, I did. I said, Tony, I've got to go. I hung up on you.
0: Oh, I didn't realise. But, you know, people have been hanging up on me for a long time, Justine. They just blur now. The hang-ups just blur.
9: I know, but I didn't. That's good that you didn't. No. You didn't take offense. No.
0: Don't take it personally.
9: Good boy. What was the topic again?
0: Now? I have no idea. I have no idea.
9: What annoys me. Okay, so I go to two cafes in the morning because I share my love. So there's one at the end of my street, and then there's another one near where I work. Mm-hmm. And there's this lady where I work. I get another cup of tea. She hogs the newspapers, and every morning when I walk in, she looks at me, and she always has the two newspapers. How can you read two newspapers, Tony? And she looks up and sees me. And she knows what I would like to read, and I have to just look around, and then eventually she puts them there where I sit.
0: Oh, so she's got a bit of newspaper envy.
9: Well, no, she's a hogger of the newspaper.
0: Oh, I know, she's a hogger. Newspaper envy, because she can't get one, and she's a hogger, a newspaper hogger.
9: Yeah, and she knows when I walk in, she looks up, and she sees me, and she's hogging the newspapers, and I think, now... I bet you I know what her name is.
0: Go off her and ask her to say, look, can I buy a newspaper from you?
9: Oh, my God. No, she'll probably do it, but don't.
0: That's wonderful. Just wander over and say, look, I know you're really busy. I'm busy. I like to read the newspaper. Here's $3. Here's the deal. Justine, thank you. Merv, morning.
10: Good morning, Tony.
0: Morning.
10: Yeah, I'm from Jackson. It's actually 10:30 in Perth.
0: It is. Go on. It's not, is it? Really? It's a two-hour time difference.
10: Well, that's what I was going to ask you. Is it two or three? But
0: it's two. I think when daylight saving kicks in another week or so, or another couple of weeks, when's daylight saving, Jackson? Just double check. Might be the end of the month, is it? So when it does kick in, it becomes 3 hours.
10: Yeah. Okay.
0: Which is really good. Now.
10: Yeah, but it's still night time in Perth.
0: Yeah. And so it starts this year. It starts Sunday, the 4th of October. Write it down.
10: Oh, okay.
0: Good on you.
10: That's my mother's birthday.
0: Well, there you go. You better not forget it, my friend Merv. Better not forget.
10: I will not forget that.
0: Well done, Merv. Thank you. G'day, Tone. David here in Mount Waverley. You're talking about those all-time great love songs. What a nomination for those that remember the great voice that is Etta James. Oh. And then you'd have to include also the Righteous Brothers' Unchained Melody. David, you're right. Another one says love songs are Voyage, The Voyage from Christy Moore. Not familiar with Christy's work. Must check it out, Pete. Thank you. And here's one from Brent who says, and I agree, it is a glorious piece. Must go back, thinking the 70s, early 70s maybe, Make It With You by David Gates at the front of Bread, proving that man can live by bread alone. Leanne, hello.
11: Good morning. I'm a bit tired. I've done a big drive today.
0: How did it go?
11: Oh, it's like going from a jalopy. A limousine. Oh, it's a beautiful car.
0: And so you've got it in garage now and it's off and running and life's pretty good.
11: Oh, yeah. It's got all the bells and whistles and a smooth ride and very comfortable. It's such a good buy. I'm so glad. So glad. And lots more driving going to happen. Love songs. One that... I like that I classified as my mum's songs is Everything I Own by Bread.
0: Oh, also beautiful. There was a body of work that David Gates did that became just synonymous with that sound, Bread, and I think produced by, I hope I've got this right, I think some of it was produced by George Martin, I think, who produced the Beatles.
11: I'm not sure about that. I wouldn't have a clue who... But my mum used to play it, but that's I listen to that when I want to cry for mum.
0: Yeah.
11: You know, that's my song. That's her song. There is a story behind it, but when my mum and dad split, my dad played it down the phone to get mum back. It worked, but then some person opened their mouth and stuffed it up. And it took me a long time to sing that. Every time I try and sing it at home, I end up crying because it was their, you know, a special song.
0: Yeah, well, a great song will do that for you.
11: Yeah, I ended up singing it eventually. But now, since mum's gone, I can't really, you know, if I start singing it, I start crying because it reminds me of her.
0: It's pretty because you've got such a beautiful singing voice.
11: Me?
0: Yeah.
11: Not at the moment. I'm very husky. I'd probably be a good Renee Geyer at the moment.
0: Husky's good. Husky's good. Nothing wrong with husky.
11: Yeah. Hmm. Yep, so I'm off to bed, mate. So good night and thanks, guys.
0: Congratulations on your new purchase. It's wonderful, a lovely new car. Leo, Merv, Craig, Kayla, and people come to you wherever you are right across Australia. 133693. Keep those nominations. We just wrote it down only because, and I'll come back to you as to why, but there's some of those great love songs that you just know and love for various reasons. Used to do a segment in Perth some years ago. We'd do Saturday night love songs just for an hour or so. And the nominations of great so-called love songs filled an hour, and it was one of the most popular segments of the whole program, just talking about and playing a little bit of classic love songs. If you've got one, 133693.
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0: Couple of quick calls. Leo, good morning. Leo, hi. Yes, Leo.
1: Hello?
0: Yeah, go, Leo. Tony Mac speaking.
1: Oh, sorry, Tony. Tony, to meet again, if you don't mind. There was a song came out in the 60s,
0: and the
1: song was called Little Arrows. You remember that song, Tony?
0: Little arrows in your clothing, little arrows in your hair. When you're in love, those little arrows fly everywhere, or whatever the words were. Great song.
1: Tony, who sang that? Was your name Staggered Lee?
0: Little Leapy Lee, I think it was. Leapy Lee.
1: That's it, Tony. Sorry, I got mixed up a bit.
0: Leapy, write it down. Leapy Lee. Little arrows in your clothing, little arrows in your hair. When you're in love, you'll find those little arrows everywhere. Is that the one?
1: Yeah.
0: Shocking singing, Tony. Good on you, Leo. Write it down. Have fun with it. Speaking of love, Louise Mansell is a wonderful clinical child psychologist. Dennis Walter and I were talking about it briefly earlier, where some of the behaviour that you and I, you know, exude every day to children and grandchildren in particular, what are they learning from us? Well, let's find out. We'll come back to the calls in just a moment. Louise Mansell, good morning.
2: Good morning. Hi.
0: Thank you for staying up nice and late and having a word with us. I'm fascinated on the article about the children that are constantly watching. We know that, don't we? Children and grandchildren constantly watching us. And then we hear them say, or they hear us say things like, oh, I'm so busy. I'm so busy, while you're watching your phone.
2: Yes. It's really a really tricky balance, isn't it? Because we are busy.
0: So what do kids pick up from that?
2: I suppose the most important thing is that we're making time for them when we're not busy. So we need them to see that we're engaging in life and we're busy and we're having to work, but that it's in a predictable way. It's not a chaotic way. I think once it gets chaotically busy, it becomes dysregulating for everybody, and children pick up on that from the adults around them.
0: Is the notion, the idea of saying and suggesting that we're busy, does that become sort of a self-fulfilling prophecy?
2: Because, do you mean because we might get used to saying we're busy?
0: Yeah.
2: And keeping ourselves busy?
0: Yeah.
2: Yeah, and I think it can be really important that whilst we might be busy, we might be going to sports clubs and managing things at school and in our own homes, that we're really aware that children are watching. And are they seeing us engaging in enough things that are good for us? Like, are they seeing us engaging in rest? Are they seeing us engaging in cooking and healthy eating? And what are they observing when they're seeing us busy? And are we making enough time to just be in the moment with them? That's really important, that whilst we are busy, they're still feeling that they're important enough that we can make time for them.
0: Yeah, and all they want is a little, I don't know whether attention is the right word, probably is, but they just want that that moment where you, me, grandparents, fathers, parents, whatever the case may be, not distracted. We're only focusing for that moment, 10, 15, 20 minutes, whatever the case may be, is totally theirs.
2: Yeah, there's so much research to support how valuable it is that children get, like, quality time. So it's not necessarily, even if we are busy, it's not about quantity. It's that real quality time that we have time for play, we have time for listening. And like you say, attention, it's not a dirty word. We need attention as humans. So absolutely, it's vitally important that children are getting undivided attention at some point.
0: Louise, you're the founder of TED. Is it Tedology?
2: It's Tedology, yes.
0: Love it. Tedology, Beck. It keeps children talking feelings. And so talk about this Tedology. I love, love, love Tedology.
2: So Tedology is obviously a play on Teddy and psychology.
0: Yeah.
2: And it was this way of, even within a busy life, is how do we create opportunities that children can engage in playful moments where a teddy bear that they press the tummy of talks them through games that help them learn about feelings and learn how to manage them. And it can be something you can do with parents, something you can do with grandparents. It's a beautiful sensory teddy bear that they just can engage with on a day-to-day basis, as easy as brushing your teeth.
0: As easy as brushing your teeth. Well, we're all trying to get us to clean our teeth, clean the kids, clean their teeth. Louise, I wish you well with all those projects. They're busy and how we, it's like an ongoing pursuit. You reckon here we are in 2026 as human beings, we would know a lot about this. I think sometimes we do know it. We perhaps don't always enact it.
2: Yeah, and I suppose technology is here.
0: Yep.
2: And it's supposed to make us less busy because it's doing so much for us. We have to use it to our advantage, you know, absolutely use calendars, use any technology that we can, but to help us structure things so that when we are busy, it's a controllable busy.
0: Controllable busy. Good to talk to you, Louise. Thank you.
2: You too.
0: Louise Mansell, clinical child psychologist, founder of Tedology. Have a look online for Tedology. It's great. Ian. Welcome. Morning.
3: Yeah, g'day. Tony, is it?
0: That's the one, Tony Mack.
3: Oh, beauty. Oh, I got through so quick. Okay, mate. I got out of bed for this and just annoyed my wife, but my pet annoyance, yeah, I did, truly.
0: You're in trouble now, Ian. You're in trouble.
3: I was all right. I was in trouble anyway. It doesn't matter. But, geez. Anyway, the one thing that annoys me all the time is the businesses and governments and things and people, they all expect you to use the internet. You may notice I'm on the landline. I've got two mobile phones. One you swipe and I lose all the buttons, and the other one is all buttons, but they're very old and I strife even with that one. But the people and businesses and that, they all expect you to use the internet.
0: Yeah, they do.
3: I'm a landline person, and I've never used the internet. I gave up computers last century when my son said, Dad, they don't use floppy disks anymore. So I went back to pen and paper at that stage and haven't gone back since. But the trouble is you get everything, you go, you know, governments and that, it's all www, go to www, who cares, no one, go away, die quietly, or vote for me first. We've already taken your money, so don't worry. And, you know, you laugh, but seriously, you try and live without the internet these days.
0: So I guess the question that I would have, Ian, is at some point to our own detriment, and I get how people feel, I sometimes feel of that. I was doing something yesterday, became so frustrating, I was trying to deal with Medicare. Don't get me started. So the point of that is that we do it perhaps to some degree at our own detriment, where you can still use your pen but still embrace the idea of learning. It's part of the great human condition to learn how to use internet, to learn how to email, to learn how to use a mobile phone.
3: Yeah, I know, but I'd get scammed straight away, and I'm too old to learn. I don't, you know.
0: Oh, Ian, no,
3: me old.
0: No, don't. You should not.
3: Anyway, let's move on.
0: Don't feel that way.
3: Let's put it this way. I've only got 5 more years, I reckon, so that'll do me. And I don't want to.
0: No,
3: take me more
0: Ian,
3: than
0: no.
3: That to learn it.
0: Don't.
3: Yeah.
0: Please don't. Stay. Enjoy every moment. People will love you.
3: Not necessarily my choice, mate. Not necessarily my choice.
0: Well, none of us have a choice. So there, my fallback, point about that is you've got to make the most of every moment.
3: Well, I'm trying. Yeah. I've got to lose some weight for me doctor, and I've been walking around the block at 2.5 Ks it is.
0: Good boy.
3: Most days, but he wants me to give up red wine and he wants me to give up red meat, and they're the only two things I've got left in life apart from the wife.
0: That's
3: who
0: right.
3: I annoy.
0: Well, a really anyway, great glass of red wine's not going to hurt you too much.
3: Oh, they tell me that.
0: Yeah.
3: But anyway, well, my wife says, oh, doctor, I won't mention his name. Doctor, she mentions his name.
0: Doctor Doolittle.
3: He says no, and she complains about me every time I look at a biscuit or a... Well, anyway, love songs.
0: Yep.
3: One of them, but it's not my main one here, but personally, I consider Red Red Wine, when it's sung by Neil Diamond, I know it was made popular by some other jazzed-up version.
0: It was a version by UB40.
3: That's the one, UB40.
0: Yep. That's why I'm here.
3: But I don't like that version so much, but Neil Diamond sings it with... feeling.
0: Well, he wrote it. He wrote it.
3: Yeah. And he sings it with feeling and that. And it just, my mum never drank all that much, you know, so, you know, but it reminds me of her. She used to drink after Dad died, and that for a while, but never took anything to excess. But anyway, when I hear that song, it makes me think of me mum, actually.
0: Oh, that's a nice, lovely sentiment.
3: But the main one that I think is for myself and my old wife, even though I annoy her, coming up, we've been married 40, going on 49 years now.
0: Nearly 50, well done.
3: Nearly 49, I think it is, I don't know.
0: Okay.
3: Back in 1978.
0: Ian, you better find out, you've got another couple of years, you better find out for the 50th.
3: Oh, it's 78. Yeah, anyway, we'll get there. But the song that I'm thinking of is by Adam Brand. He's an Australian singer.
0: Yes, great.
3: And the song that I'd choose is it's called You Are to Me. And just goes, last Friday night down at the roadhouse, booth in the back, they sat alone, holding hands like two young lovers. Her hair was grey, his hair was gone. She said to him, I'm getting older. A pretty girl, no more to be. Heaven knows I'm not a treasure. He softly said, you are to me. And it goes on from there.
0: Well done, Ian. Good to talk to you. You look after yourself and keep in touch with the program. And all the very best to Mrs. Ian. Craig, Merv, Kyra, Jan, Moore, Mel. Is it Mel? We'll come to you next. We're everywhere, right across Australia. Good morning.
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0: If you have just tuned in for the first time on this brand new day, certainly not yet for people in WA, of course, but you're playing catch-up footy, as you do. It'll blow out to 3 hours very soon. First Sunday of next month, I think. Tone, love song, stumbled across on Spotify. It's an oldie, and I can't say particularly the original, but the cover was My Cup Runneth Over. Oh, Ed Ames. Goosebumps. Hilda, you're right. Useless fact. Cats cannot taste sweet things. Annoying thing that all I can hear is snoring beside me. That's funny. Annoying, yes. And a love song, God Only Knows by the Beach Boys. Oh, it's one of the all-time greats, I agree. Thank you, Rosie. Tone, why do you go so very little time to hanging up on callers from WA? Oh, I don't know that we do it by state. We don't pick on various states. Or do we? Craig, morning.
7: Or do we?
0: I know. Or do we? Keep listening and all will unfold in the fullness of time. Craig, morning.
7: Morning. Couple of love songs. One is Your Song by Elton John.
0: One of his earliest.
7: The reason I love that song is it's a love song that doesn't include the word love in the song.
0: It doesn't.
7: No, and that's which I really like because often we use the word love so flippantly, but that song that doesn't include the word love actually encapsulates exactly what love is.
0: What's the opening line? I know. Is it? It's a little bit funny.
7: Oh yeah, that's it. That's it. Yes.
0: That feeling inside.
7: Yeah.
0: I'm not one of those who can usually hide. Now I've got to say it slowly. Okay. It's a little bit funny. The feeling inside. I'm not one of those who can usually hide. I'm not. It's a fantastic opening lyric, isn't it? But it's a little bit funny is the first line.
7: Yeah, and the other one, which is a love song, but it's a song called Butterfly Kisses by Bob Carlyle.
0: Yes, and a fantastic piece.
7: Which is about the father of the bride talking about his daughter.
0: It's just a gorgeous piece too. We should write that one down.
7: Gorgeous, yeah.
0: Bob Carlyle, Jackson, Bob Carlyle.
7: The reason for that one, I back in the day used to have a mobile disco business and used to do weddings, music for weddings. Mm-hmm. And this bride asked me to play this song, which I didn't have, but she had the CD. So for the father-bride dance. So I thought, yeah, I'll do that. But I had no idea about the song. So put it in, queued it up, and came on, so I pressed play. And I'm sitting there listening to the words. And at the end, I had another song queued up for it, and I couldn't read the display on the CD.
0: No.
7: It was hilarious. I was like, oh my God, it really hit me hard. You know, it was a great, beautiful song. Beautiful song.
0: Well done. You have a great weekend, Craig. We'll talk soon. Thank you. Look at all these texts. Another great traditional Australian love song, Tone, one that people would remember right across Australia. And I will let you know what that song is. Very funny. The other side of it.
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0: David makes a point via a text. What an energetic call from Ian earlier. Could be great radio. Make it into a movie. Fantastic. Merv, you've got a song nomination for the love song of your decade, of your life, Merv, maybe. What is it?
16: I'm bringing back. I'm the guy from Perth, but I didn't get a chance to say the song. But anyway, it is "Power of Love" by Jennifer Rush.
0: Oh, what a track!
16: It's a powerful song, and it's
0: And thank you for sharing it, Merv.
16: And my sister was married in 1986, and that was her bridal waltz dance.
0: It was, and it was a huge hit too. I think pretty much a number one song in many countries around the world, The Power of Love.
16: I'm not sure about that, but it was a massive hit.
0: You're right. Merv, you look after yourself and we will talk again soon. Other nominations include, but not limited to, Styx. They did a song called Babe. Great nomination. Last year, we're talking about scams. We'll talk about more about that a bit later on. The mere fact that you might be using the internet doesn't necessarily leave you open necessarily to scams, but we'll address that next. It's all
27: news as it happens. This is Adelaide's 5AA.
17: Hello, I'm Jack Fenwick. The Treasurer has met with executives from a major AI company to find ways of maximising the technology's benefits. Jim Chalmers and Anthropic discussed safeguards to help mitigate risk. The discussions come ahead of Dr. Chalmers delivering a key speech where he'll frame AI as a future driver of the economy. He'll admit the technology will automate some jobs, but demand for labour will shift to other areas. The Albanese government has outlined its plan to overhaul Australia's migration system. Federal politics editor Michael Packie.
1: Labor says it's committed to get net migration down to 225,000 within 2 years. It plans to achieve this by tightening certain visa classes and ramping up deportations. Working holiday visas will be part of a ballot system for people who want to stay more than a year. Skilled visas will prioritise the construction sector, and there'll be a crackdown on student visas and some family reunions. Home Affairs Minister Tony Burke says the changes strike the right economic balance.
2: What people want is to know that we are taking control.
1: The opposition's John O'Dunham admits some changes have merit, but believes Labor's migration numbers are still too high.
8: This government have only just managed to come somewhere near what they promised they would.
1: Various industry groups are worried the changes go too far. Michael Packey, Canberra.
17: The Veterans Affairs Minister is refusing to resign, claiming the federal government is committed to caring for ex-service men and women. Matt Keogh has backed down and scrapped a $5,000 cap on allied health services. The decision follows a concerted campaign by veterans, the Coalition and Crossbench, but the opposition insists Mr Keogh must stand aside, arguing he disrespected those who've served the nation. A 22-year-old serving New South Wales police officer has been arrested and charged after allegedly accessing child abuse material. The constable was taken into custody after police seized digital devices, ammunition, a gel blaster and prohibited weapons during a search warrant. He's been refused bail and will appear in court today, while his employment status with the police force remains under review. A Queensland woman has been charged with fraud over an alleged cash for demerit points scheme. Police allege the 27-year-old advertised on social media to accept traffic fines on her licence in exchange for cash, transferring more than 1,200 notices and receiving 1,100 demerit points in her name between 2022 and 2026. And a New South Wales man has been charged after a raid on his home uncovered 44 illegally imported reptiles.
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27: 5AA Sport.
17: Hawthorn coach Sam Mitchell says their 67-point round 22 loss to Brisbane was the wake-up call they needed. The Hawks will be hoping to secure an AFL Grand Final spot when they take on the reigning premiers Brisbane in their prelim match on Saturday. Mitchell says they were nowhere near good enough last time they played the Lions.
19: Sometimes little things slip that you might not notice until they punch you in the face, and that night that's exactly what happened, and you know, we've righted some wrongs since then, and whether we're up to the standard of what this team will bring, we think we are.
17: The Swans have made two changes for their prelim final against Freo tonight. Justin McInerney and Lewis Melican have been selected. The Dockers unchanged. In the NRL, the Warriors aren't letting their loss to the Dolphins derail their push for a first premiership. They'll now face the Knights in an elimination final on Sunday afternoon at a sold-out Eden Park.
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4: You can play with me. It is Australia Overnight. I'm Tony Mac. 1-3-3-6-9-3-0-4-7-7-6-9-3-6-9-3 for the text line. And for Perth, hello, 1-3-3-8-82, which is your usual open line talkback number. Fun on a Friday morning. If you've just woken up or you've just turned on the radio maybe for the first time, you might be listening on the 3AW app. Hope you are. We just thought we'd put together a bit of a list as a bit of sort of feedback, really. Top 10 love songs, the great love songs that you and I would call a love song in our lifetime, an outstanding song. So for me, no, I won't do it yet because people go, they might go, oh, well, that's the end of that segment. You're not going to beat that one. Or they might just crush the whole idea. But if you've got a love song, 1-3-3-6-9-3, and it can go back 5, 10, 15, 20, maybe sometimes 40, 50 years or more. Just the title of it and the meaning of that particular track for you. See, I'm a great lover of Paul Williams. Just an old-fashioned love song. Great song that he wrote. And lots of others too. A lot of songs for the Carpenters that he wrote. Great fan of Paul Williams, one of the all-time great songwriters. Tone, I'm in Adelaide. I'm on a committee for a not-for-profit radio station at Semaphore. That's 100.5 FM. I'm not a presenter. I just work behind the scenes to raise money and raffle baskets. I'm old now. No, you're not. I got involved with my late husband of 13 months ago after 50 years of marriage, which is also because Macular Generation, turned to a music station. His most loved song was Alan Jackson, You're My Best Friend. We also get a lot of requests for that song. Kind regards. Well done. Fantastic message. Keep them coming. Oh, and by the way, the email, and I returned lots of email yesterday, gave it my full attention for nearly a couple of hours. Overnights at 3aw.com.au. Kyra, morning.
5: Morning, Tony. How are you?
4: Thank you for asking. What about you, Kyra?
5: Not too bad, Tony. Good. I've got three love songs for you.
4: Three? Three?
5: Yep. Ooh. Yes, okay. Please, if that's all right. I've got Elvis Presley, Love Me Tender.
4: Beautiful.
5: Oh, it is, let me tell you. And Love Really Hurts Without You.
4: That's because they weren't doing it properly.
5: And one that, well, my mum's not here now. It's 6 months next Thursday, and it'll be my mum and dad's wedding anniversary. Love is much a splendid thing.
4: Love is a many splendid thing.
5: Yeah, that's a lovely song.
4: Good old
5: so,
4: song.
5: You know what I'm doing next week, Tony? I'm
4: what
5: going to get some before that. Well, it's my mum and dad's anniversary next week.
4: Yep.
5: If my mum was alive, she'd be 94. My dad will be 95 next week on their anniversary. So going to give him a bit of memories, and I'm going to have a couple of dances with him, what my mum and dad just...
4: Good on you. You're not going down the lakes?
5: Hey, going down the lake, yeah, this weekend. Got a bit of a do on then I'll come back for a couple of days and then go again, you know, because it's, I was listening to that lady tonight, you know, with a bear and with about the grandkids.
4: Yeah.
5: Busy. You'd be very busy, Tony, in your life.
4: Well, but no busier than anyone else, Kyra. You know, the idea of constantly telling people we're busy becomes a bit tiresome, doesn't it?
5: My neighbour over the road says that sometimes to me. I said, well, tell you what, I'll...

0: Yes, that remarkable, fantastic voice. Anne Ziegler, Webster Booth, "We'll Gather Lilacs." It's all part of Australia Overnight. Come join the other side. Ryan, Dyer, Dave, Sandra, Sally. It is a good morning to you.
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0: Good on you, Dave. Thank you. Text morning, Tony Mac. A great modern love song is Die With A Smile. Bruno Mars, Lady Gaga. Great fan of Lady Gaga. Just phenomenal in so many levels. Bruno Mars, yep, I have a listen out for that. I'm not familiar with the song, but I'll take your word for it, Dave. Thank you. Go Hawks is another text ending 739. Well done. A golfing freak, my favourite love song is Fairway to Heaven and Eagle Putt by Caddy Cool. Thank you, Phantom. Ryan, morning.
15: Hello, Tony. It's Ryan. How are you, mate? Ryan, I've got to apologise to you.
0: Why?
15: Apologise to you, mate. The other night I rang you and I had the sat-nav going on in the car and I turned it down and I didn't realise I actually turned down the mic for you. And I think I talked over you the whole conversation. I just kept talking. I paused and I couldn't hear and I kept talking.
0: Yeah, so
15: I
0: must confess, I don't remember that occasion in particular, but I know when people are driving, sometimes it depends on, everybody's going to be different about it, but depends on the car, the vehicle, the truck, whatever the case may be, and it has a really echoey feel about it.
15: Can you hear me okay now? I'm in the car now.
0: Well,
15: I'm driving.
0: Loud and clear, you sound like you're sitting next door to me.
15: Mate, I'm in a brand new Toyota RAV4, the hybrid.
0: How good?
15: I've been driving Uber and Didi for the last month and a half or so, and really enjoying it. Yeah, I chat to the people that want to chat and leave the people alone that don't want to chat and get them there very safely. But you're just talking about what annoys you, the stuff that annoys you. Being on the road so much is when you're trying to merge, of course, you've got the indicator on, people, they cut you off on purpose or they're just not letting you in. That's a real gripe, you know. And being in a car like this, it's a bit easy to, you've got a bit of height to you and size, you just pull on over anyway. But I'm enjoying it, mate. I feel a bit lonely today.
0: Because?
15: And I was listening to the boys. I was listening to the boys this morning, Ross and Russ, and they were talking about the younger generation not engaging, and they were talking about the need to have things like book clubs and the social. There was a blue light discos. There was a lady, some sort of academic, that was talking about different social things to get people talking in the community.
0: Yep.
15: And I come from Queanbeyan in New South Wales. I spent a big chunk of my life there. I was born in Sydney. My dad was a naval officer.
0: Yeah.
15: So he followed Dad down. And in Canberra and Queanbeyan, it was such a strong community. You know, there was a real respect for the law there. I was a barman and a real estate agent when I worked up there. And I remember one of my regulars that I'd serve at the bar, he was a retired licensing sergeant. He's passed away sadly now, but there were so many characters around the place and everybody knew each other. And it's something that I've moved to Melbourne and I in 2017 and I set about making friends through the Mini Car Club of Victoria. I've got a Mini Countryman.
0: Yeah.
15: And I've got two Jack Russells, and there's a Jack Russell Club in Victoria that meet at Donvale every 3 months. So rain, hail or shine, our two Jack Russells, we take to ling around with the 40-odd Jack Russell there. And the other one, I've sailed all my life. So when I moved to Melbourne, I sold cars. And I had to work Saturdays, and I had to find a yacht club on our bay in Melbourne that sailed Sundays. The only one is Hampton over next door to Sandringham. So I bought a little dinghy, 420 dinghy, and I sailed there for 2 years with an overseas friend. Unfortunately, he's had to move back overseas. I lost him as a friend. And the first 2 years, Tony, we won the club championship in a row there. So
0: well, that's fantastic.
15: It was a great thing, mate. But I just let you know, mate, I'm tuned in. I really enjoy your show. And I never used to listen to the overnight stuff. But now that I'm driving, I'm working sort of funny hours. And you got a great voice for it, and you do a great show, mate. I really, really enjoy it.
0: Ryan, you don't know how much that means. Let me just quickly ask you this before you go. When you say that you know when to be quiet, you know when to talk when you're driving, and Leo, who's also a driver, rings in from time to time, as you probably know, it's about presumably it's about reading the room, as it were?
15: Tony, I had to delete my LinkedIn profile, Tony. There's a big data center being built out at Craigieburn Way, you know, just to store all my jobs that I've worked for on the LinkedIn profile.
0: Yeah. Yeah.
15: I've worked as a barman, a funeral director, and, you know, car sales and property management and all this stuff. And, you know, I know in the first 30 seconds if I've got somebody that wants to engage or not. And, you know, as soon as you see anyone with a laptop, you just leave them alone. Or people are busy on their phones, you leave them alone. Or a lot of people that go to the airports, obviously, they're quite excited to be travelling and so forth and happy to tell you where they're going, what they're up to, and make a lot of friends on those airport trips. You know, people coming back or people visiting. And last week I picked up a lot of Americans, obviously, in town for the NFL game.
0: Yeah, of course.
15: And the good thing with those, Tone, is they tip cash. You know, I helped a couple of Latin American guys. They were brother-in-laws. I think they're in their 70s. And I couldn't get away from them after I dropped them off and their bags out of the car. They kept talk. And he grabbed my arm. He wanted to keep talking. And when I finally pulled away, I said, I've really got to go. People waiting. You know, there was the old underhand with the $20 tip. So, they're real characters. I think Americans, they're great. my personal opinion, you know, you get them in small numbers, they're great, but as a country, they make some yes. silly decisions around the world.
0: We could do a whole thesis on that, Ryan.
15: Yeah, we'll leave it be tonight, though.
0: See you, mate.
15: Enjoy the night, mate. I'm tuned in, and I'll talk to you again.
0: Have a great weekend. Hope you do. Thank you. Something that really bugs me, Tony Mac, when fish and chip shops include or insist beetroot, pineapple, belong on hamburger with a lot. Oh, there's a big discussion.
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0: Something what really, really bugs me. We mentioned the fish and chips, insisting on the beetroot and the pineapple. I'm not too sure how they insist, but they attend. Well, I'm not a great fan. I don't mind the occasional pineapple, I've got to tell you, in a burger. Beetroot, but it's an old, ongoing, age-old debate, isn't it? Morning Tone, Die With A Smile. We mentioned Lady Gaga. Yes, we did. And A Golfing Freak. My favourite love songs are Fairway to Heaven, is really a goodie. And there was another one there that's disappeared. Keep those texts coming, 133693. The text line is 0477 693693. Die. Good morning.
23: Good morning, Tony. Couple of points.
0: Who are we talking to? Di or Adri? I'm not too. We're confused. Di, it is Di. Sorry, Di. Thank you.
23: That's okay. The weather you gave out for Adelaide.
0: Yeah. So it says Adelaide 10 degrees and a top of 22.
23: Well, I live about an hour out of Adelaide. And it is currently 4 degrees.
0: Bit chilly.
23: Oh, very chilly. Got the electric blanket on, mate. Now, the other thing, when you're trying to get into food cartons, you know, everything's like...
0: Oh,
23: trying to get a box of cheese, you know, the bigger cheese comes in boxes.
0: Do.
23: Trying to get one of those open. Well, I've lost my temper several times trying to do it.
0: Oh, die, bless your heart and soul. I hope you don't use a knife because I've seen people do some damage with it trying to get into those boxes.
23: I've used everything, Tony. Oh. I've used screwdrivers.
0: Oh.
23: I've used a hammer. Oh.
0: If I had a hammer.
23: Trying to get that box open drives me mad. Now, my last thing is a love song.
0: Yeah.
23: Lady in Red.
0: Lady
23: in Red, Christa Berg.
0: Oh, Christa Berg's Lady in Red is such a good song. And why do I relate that to Princess Diana? Was that because she at one stage was stunning in a red dress, probably?
23: Don't know. But it was in the film Pretty Woman with Richard Gere and Julia Roberts.
0: Yeah, great movie.
23: But the actual song, I think it came out in about 86.
0: Yeah, I was going to say early to mid-80s.
23: Yeah, so we're going back in time a bit.
0: So we might get one of the TV networks to come around to your house one day and just and record you trying to open a box full of cheese.
23: Oh, I tell you, they are the biggest nightmare since all this packaging thing started. I just can't bear it.
0: You've made my morning, Di. Thank you.
23: Anyway, lovely talking to you, Tony. Have a good rest of.
0: You too. You have a great weekend as well. You can imagine the frustration of someone like Di trying to desperately open something and the frustration with a hammer. Makes me laugh. Adriana, good morning.
1: Good morning. Adriana's my name. And I'm ringing from Trieste, Italy at the moment. We're on holidays and we listen to your show all the time while we're away.
0: Adriana.
1: And I thought I'd like to sing a song, a love song that I wrote a long time ago.
0: Please do. This is something that you wrote as a love song. How long ago approximately?
1: This one probably about 5 years ago. I like writing songs and I've written them about all kinds of things, but this is one that sort of resonates with me a bit.
0: And from where are you calling right now, did you say? Italy?
1: Well, it's a place called Trieste in Italy. It's where my husband and I were both born and we've come for another visit and it's gorgeous.
0: Okay.
1: Lovely. And I'm sitting in the bathroom at the moment because it echoes.
0: can hear a little bit of echo. Adriana, Trieste, here it is. Adriana from beautiful Trieste in Italy.
1: Okay.
0: Here we go.
1: A little bit nervous, but, you know, here we go. Just don't often sing in pub.
0: Take a big deep breath and away you go.
1: Okay.

0: free. Such a beautiful moment in time for you and me. So young, so happy, so full of fun. Our hearts, eyes blaze with passion, hearts filled with love. We were together as one. Ooh, we were together as one. When I turned it round, I saw what you wrote to me. To my one and only love, it's just you and me. You drew a heart next to my name. You wrote, I'll be back, just you wait for me. But fate dealt a mean blow, war took you from me. Oh, how I cried, I was in misery. Taken forever.
1: Adriana, you've done really well, and thank you for sharing that. Written, spoken, authorised, Adriana. Holidaying in Italy.
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1: The Phantom, who writes lots of things for us, he says, even in the Garden of Eden, Adam and Eve had trouble assessing their Gouda. Nice. Parliament will introduce a law to make cheese packaging easier to open, and it has...
11: News as it happens. This is Adelaide's 5AA.
6: Hello, I'm Jack Fenwick. The federal government maintains it's committed to supporting the healthcare of veterans. Labor has scrapped a policy which would have placed a $5,000 limit on allied medical services. The opposition is calling on the Veterans Affairs Minister to resign, arguing he disrespected ex-servicemen and women. But Matt Keogh has told Parliament Labor will continue caring for current and former personnel.
12: We are increasing that access to allied health cover by maintaining that increase in fees so that allied health professionals will continue to service our veteran community, which is so vitally important.
6: Smart glasses could be banned in the public service as government seeks to harness AI's potential in the workplace. Federal politics reporter Nelson Scott.
13: Smart glasses have become a growing security concern because of their ability to record and capture information. The Albanese government has asked the public service for advice on whether to ban them entirely in Commonwealth workplaces. The review comes as Labor prepares to host an employer roundtable to help major companies unlock AI's productivity benefits. Unions and small business will also be consulted to draft best practice guidelines for the technology in the workplace. The Prime Minister will fly to the US today to hold talks with big tech and world leaders about managing AI's risks. Nelson Scott, Canberra.
6: The federal government will introduce a ballot for working holiday visas and restrict international students from switching courses. The Home Affairs Minister has used a key speech to outline Labor's immigration policy. The plan will also speed up visa processing for key workers in healthcare, construction and agriculture. Tony Burke has told the National Press Club the government is committed to fixing the system.
14: If you want to come on a temporary basis to Australia, apply for a temporary visa. If you want to come to Australia permanently, apply for a permanent visa. And if you no longer have a valid visa, you should leave Australia. That's all it is.
6: The European Union plans to restrict social media access for under-15s across member states to improve youth wellbeing and safety. The proposed rules would ban children under 13 entirely, while limiting 13 to 15-year-olds to 1 hour daily via parent-linked mini-accounts. Australia's population growth has eased slightly to 1.4% in the year to March, according to the latest ABS data. The country added 392,700 people over the period, compared to a 1.5% increase over 2025. Net overseas migration fell from 311,000 to 292,000. And a Canstar survey of over 2,000 pet owners reveals Australians spend up to $377 monthly, mostly on pet food and insurance.
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11: 5AA Sport.
6: Brisbane Lions coach Chris Fagan says it's still unclear if Noah Answorth will be named in the side that'll take on Hawthorn in the AFL preliminary final on Saturday. Answorth is pushing to return from an ankle injury, which would see him match up on Hawks star Nick Watson. But Fagan says if Answorth isn't named, he's confident they have the players to help nullify the wizard.
16: Darcy Wilmot's got a lot of pace. He can certainly keep up with him. So he's one. I think, you know, Fletcher's another one. And even Ryan Lester. I mean, Ryan played on Rochelle last week, who's somewhere near the standard of Watson. He's able to use his smarts to get the job done.
6: And the NRL schedule for week three of the finals is locked in, avoiding a clash with the AFL Grand Final. The Dolphins will host the winner of the Roosters-Sharks semi-final on the Friday before the Panthers play either the Warriors or Knights on Sunday afternoon.
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0: We had Auntie Joan, the lady who lived next door.
1: What did the Brits ever do for us?
0: You could pay that Charlie Girl number, couldn't you?
1: Little later on, we might do it. What are you doing today for your birthday? Anything special?
0: Yes, I'm seeing my lady down at Windsor, and she'll be having a happy birthday with me. Now, we had Auntie Joan, who used to be our neighbours at Parkin Street, Denaris. They moved to Skyness in Harvey Bay, Queensland, and they were going to buy a guest house. Fortunately, they didn't, because one night the log came out of the stove overnight and burnt the guest house to the ground.
1: Oh.
0: So they ended up buying a milk bar and 24-hour during the Christmas January period. Now, Auntie Jo could make a real hamburger that kills the big arches. She made her own ground beef.
1: It makes a massive difference. Yeah.
0: Oh, she had her own chips, the old crinkle chips, and she would put the real bacon on and the real eggs and cop the lot. Now, she made a real hamburger, and she could make her own scones and make her own bread. Now, these big stores, they can't do that, can they?
1: Not to the same degree. It's different these days. So, Julian, happy birthday. We'll talk a bit later on, no doubt, but many happy returns for this, your 71st birthday.
0: Can you pay the Charlie Girl number?
1: You keep listening a bit later on. We'll see what we go. We've got a lot of severe callers and Steve Grumpy Collins coming up in just a moment. Leo, now, where are you?
2: Good morning, and I'm okay. It's been, yesterday was dead as, but it's a bit better today.
1: Did you hear a caller we had, I think it was Adam, we spoke to earlier, also a driver in his more recent RAV4, loving it. And we're talking about reading the room, and he said he can tell, he's been around long enough to know with inside 30 seconds when to speak, when not to speak, and when to just say absolutely nothing.
2: Yes, you get a sixth sense for that fairly quickly. Although I've had many a complaint saying I talk too much.
1: Well, is that, and what, by way of complaint, how do they register that complaint?
2: When you go to give the driver rating, if you give them less than a five, then they'll ask why. And there's a whole heap of things, not polite, swerving, braking hard, and then other things as well.
1: Swerving.
2: Yeah, well. It has happened. I mean, many times, maybe the driver's driven too long, didn't get enough sleep, and, swerving, basically. That's what's happened. So I had to put that in. Getting back to what you were talking about earlier, songs. Two songs have become very special to me recently. One is Edith Piaf, Have No Regrets. She sang it because after her... boyfriend died in a plane accident. It basically was her and her, the way she felt. And also Pearl Jam, Last Kiss.
1: Pearl Jam, Last?
2: Kiss.
1: Last what?
2: Last Kiss.
1: Oh, Last Kiss. Oh, I thought you said something else there for a moment. Leo, stay safe. nice to talk to you. My ears.
2: Absolutely not.
1: I've got to clean Leo. I've got to clean my ears. Maggie.
3: Good morning, Tony. Now, please. I want to really, prime reason for calling.
1: Yes, here's one.
3: A political comment.
1: Ooh.
3: But first, now, please.
1: Yes.
3: Now, the art of good communication is listening.
1: Okay. I'll just sit here with my arms crossed. Body language is everything in this business.
3: Don't ridicule me.
1: No.
3: A couple of quick comments, firstly. Further to, no particular order.
1: No.
3: GPSs in the old days are... Oh, God, once I had the experience with the daughter, we're reliant on that, and it really took us up the garden path. Ended up going through a forest or something like that. And number one, no, two, I love songs. For some reason, I keep going back to Dr. Zhivago.
1: Beautiful Lara's piece. Theme. Yeah, it's a great piece of music. It's Lara's theme.
3: Yep, and annoyances are currently, I'd have to say AI for multiple reasons.
1: Yeah, I know a lot of people. A lot of people are questioning it and looking at it, and even now authorities and governments around the world, certainly the UK and America, Canada, the Brits are looking at it very, very carefully, as we are in Australia, and rightly so. Maggie, thank you. Love your contributions. Always good to have you in the program. Steve Grumpy Collins in just a moment. Helen, hello.
4: Oh, morning, Tony. Can I say the gentleman that was on, you were telling Leo, the driver, the other driver, you were telling
1: Adam, I think Leo, it was Adam.
4: Quickly, can I say happy birthday to Julian?
1: Please,
4: I love
1: yeah.
4: listening to Julian. So happy birthday, Julian. He's one of my favourites. The gentleman was talking about Ross and Russell yesterday had a lady on, probably after 7 a.m. I don't know whether you're driving at that time going home.
1: I would have been well and truly nine eyes by that time. We should point out that Ross and Russ host the Brekkie program here on 3RW.
5: Ross and Russ, how you doing?
1: Yeah, how you doing, Ross and Russ? Hi.
4: They had a lady on, and what she was saying is these days things have changed. You don't go to a pub to meet anyone. Now what people are doing are using AI to create a perfect partner.
1: Yeah.
4: And partners can talk to you and agree with you, and you can name them. You can give them a name. You can take them to the concert with you, or you can take them anywhere with you, the AI partner. But my query was, sounds all great. To me, because of my age, I can't understand it. I can't fathom it. Because AI can talk to you, you know, back the way you want them to talk. Mm-hmm. You can make a perfect partner. I want to know, if I'm sick in bed, can an AI bring me a cup of tea?
1: Will it physically bring you a cup of tea? Not yet.
4: Yes, because if I've got a partner, the partner, if I'm sick in bed, will bring me a cup of tea. I want to know whether AI can do that for me.
1: Helen, keep listening and keep watching, because I tell you, I suspect, given everything else that's happening in the world, it won't be that long before that is the case. That would be an observation, one to watch, but it won't be that long before somebody, I'll call it a robot, whatever we want to call it, will just present you with a cup of tea. Thank you, Helen. We're going to move on because Grumpy Collins will get even more grumpy shortly. Jimmy, morning.
6: Morning, sir.
1: Jimmy.
6: Yeah. I'm trying to look up a bloody Jimmy Barnes song.
1: Is it a love song?
6: Yeah, he wrote about it when he broke up with his wife. It's on the record. I only listened to it the other night. It's in the bloody chat.
1: What is it?
6: I'm trying to think of the name of it.
1: Oh.
6: Yeah. Hey, I like To Serve With Love.
1: Beautiful song.
6: By Lulu.
1: Lulu did a fabulous, and that was in the film. I think she was part of the film.
6: I like the film version, Tony.
1: Yeah, it was wonderful.
6: It sounds different than the album. Yeah. Hey, I heard you, a woman was saying before about opening a packet of cheese with a hammer.
1: Yes.
6: Hey, back in 2012.
1: Yeah.
6: I have a Guts once or twice a year on chocolate, right? I just go cranky on it. And I love putting it in the freezer and eating it cold, you know, freezing, you know, hard.
1: Dark chocolate or milk chocolate?
6: Milk chocolate. And I had to get the elbow operated on in 2012. And I thought, I'll Guts that chocolate down because I won't be able to use the hand for weeks. But I did. I found a block of chocolate. And I couldn't move my hand. It was all swollen up, no movement. I couldn't, and I thought, how am I going to get into this? And I thought, I'll put a bit of newspaper on the kitchen bench.
1: Yep.
6: Put another piece over, and I went and got the hammer. Broke her up.
1: Beautiful.
6: Yeah. Well, I'll try and I'll get moving and let you get on with
1: it. What brand is it? Do you know?
6: Cabbage. I was getting Scavage chocolate half price down here at Swinton's, the IGA the other week. Another bloke come along, you know, for a bit of a scab. And we got talking and he says, did you know, he said, this is growing in the lab now, you know.
1: Grown in a lab.
6: Chocolate. Grown in the lab, and I've mentioned it to another couple of blokes. I don't necessarily know them. It's just I know one of them. But you know how you just get talking to people when you're out and about?
1: Yep.
6: And I just sort of casually mention, oh, yeah, that's right. That's right, they go.
1: True story. A few years ago, I had the joy of spending some time at the Mars factory in Ballarat. And
6: yeah,
1: Jimmy,
6: you would have when you're up there.
1: Yeah, and I got to tell you, Jim, unbelievable experience.
6: Temptation.
1: It is impeccable. It is sensational. Yeah. Just to watch how they do the M&Ms is a great experience. One of life's great joys. Lots of texts, lots of things. We will talk to Steve Grumpy Collins. A little bit of travel, a little bit of cheek, a little bit of mirth, hopefully. We do that next, Australia Overnight.
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18: Just can't wait to get on the road again.
1: A little bit of travel.
18: The life I love is making music with my friends.
1: A little bit of chat.
18: I can't wait to get on the road again.
1: A little bit of irreverence.
18: On the road
1: Grumpy
18: again.
1: Collins morning.
19: Well, good morning, Tony. Thank you very much. You said before that I might have had a bit of mirth. I've also got a lot of girth, you know that, Tony.
1: Mirth and girth.
19: Girth
1: and mirth. We've been talking about sort of love, you know, love songs and what creates and what constitutes a memory of love songs, which is sort of linked into, you know, people will travel the world to go and see a great show, often which is based in music. So it's sort of it's sort of all links together beautifully. But great songs like, this is a list from Rob.
19: Yep.
1: Want to Know What Love Is? Good song.
19: Yep.
1: Endless Love. How deep is your love? Love me tender.
19: Yes.
1: When a man loves a woman, I just called to say I
19: love you.
1: You and I want to dance with
19: you.
1: No, somebody. I want to dance with somebody. So just some interesting. I don't know that I would have said I want to dance with somebody was a love song, but
19: it's all because it doesn't apply to a single person, does it? Really.
1: The other thing, given that we're talking a little bit about travel, is. Things that really, as you're travelling around the world, things that annoy you beyond belief when you're travelling.
19: Yes. There's quite airports.
1: Yeah, would be one.
19: Oh, you know, sometimes we flew to Ho Chi Minh recently. Mm. It took over an hour to get through immigration, even though we had our visas and all that. You got to do better than this. And then I found out, if you pay extra, they'll get you in a lot quicker. And I don't, that's an unfortunate scam for people who are visiting the country. You know, just treat everybody equally is what I say.
1: But, and I'm led to believe a similar situation in Bali when you lob into Bali that they sort of say.
19: If you get the visa now, you walk straight through. It's only you have to queue up if you haven't got the visa beforehand. But the last couple of times I've been to Bali, I've had the visa and it's boom, straight through. You show them your passport because it's aligned with your passport and you just go through the gate. So it's pretty quick. But Bali used to be pretty horrific, but not anymore if you've taken the precaution of getting the visa for Indonesia. Yeah.
1: I think we understand, Grump, that wherever you go in any nation, really, particularly this day and age, you know, there are all sorts of issues around security and protection. Yep. And so it makes sense, but it can be so tight. If you come off a long flight and you're standing.
19: Yep.
1: It feels like hours, but it's probably not. But hours, you know, to get ready, just to get out of the airport.
19: Yeah, well, some airports are so big that it takes a long time to get through the airport because there's a lot of walking, and in a lot of airports they've got trains that take you between terminals. And so just getting in and out of the airport can take a long while. I think one of the best examples of that is Kuala Lumpur. They've got Terminal 1 and Terminal 2. Terminal 1 is for the first grade airlines, and Terminal 2 is for the low cost airlines, but they're massive, and you've got to do a lot of walking to or get a train between terminals just to get in and out of the place. So it's it's getting more complicated as more people fly, and I think a lot of the airlines are treating us more like cattle than ever before. We used to flying used to be a treat, and you would get dressed to go on a flight. But not these days, you know, people just seem to dress down when they catch a plane these days. And I think, I know a lot of the excitement has gone out of flying because we do it so much, but I still think that, you're in a tin can basically with a lot of other people. You should sort of dress properly for that.
1: Yeah, but at the same time, if you're doing a 12, 13, 14, 15-hour flight, you also want to be a bit comfortable. You don't want to be sitting there in a pair of R.M. Williams boots and a belt for the entire trip.
19: Well, one of the things I don't wear on a plane is a belt, because going through security, you've got to take your belt off and then you've got to put it back on. So I have special flying trousers that do not require a belt.
1: Flying trousers.
19: Yes.
1: We've got to ask on behalf of this audience, what does a pair of flying trousers look like?
19: Well, they're
1: flying
19: simply
1: trousers. No.
19: Yes. Oh. Well, you would think they would be shaped like balloons, wouldn't you? So you could float to your destination.
1: What? So you put on this pair of pants. This is made for blokes who just don't care anymore.
19: Well, no. They're very good trousers. They're very, very light for starter. But I just have a little cord that I tie up.
1: A little cord.
19: Rather than having a belt and, you know, taking that off every time you go through security, which is a bit of a hassle, you know.
1: Thank you for sharing.
19: That's all right. I just think more people should wear trousers that don't have belts.
1: I can see you in linen. I think you.
19: Yes,
1: you'd be looking good in linen.
19: I would look good in linen. Cotton, I think, suits me as well. You know, but the thing about travelling is you're right. It helps if you're going to be comfortable, particularly from Australia, just about every flight we do in world terms is a long flight. I mean, for instance, if you fly from Melbourne to Perth, for instance, it's usually about a 5-hour flight. Well, in world terms, that's a huge flight. If you can cross Europe in 2 hours.
1: Yeah.
19: So we are used to flying long distances in this country. We just sort of don't complain if we've got a 5 or 6 hour flight.
1: We don't. We're going to talk about maybe a little bit. I thought we'd actually spoken about this not that long ago, about river cruises, because there's a great fascination.
19: We were going to speak about it, but you were ill, so we didn't get to do it.
1: Well, I'm probably ill today, even more ill than I was then.
19: Oh, were you? No, oh, I'm sorry to hear that.
1: When we come back, we'll do this. When we come back, 133693, anything you would like to raise in terms of travelling. It's an exciting time to be travelling, but we all need to be circumspect of what's happening in other parts of the world and aware of. 133693, we'll talk about that. Anything you'd like to raise with Steve Grumpy Collins, Steve Collins Traveller. com. Come and jump on board.
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1: Every couple of weeks or so, we catch up with Steve. We know him as Grumpy Steve, Grumpy Collins. Have a look at the stevecollinstravel.com. It's a bit of fun. I don't know that we've talked about this or asked you about it. Do you take headphones on board when you're doing a flight?
19: It all depends. I used to take headphones. I've got AirPods now, so I find them a lot easier to carry than headphones, yeah.
1: So
19: you're just logging into the Bluetooth on the plane, yeah.
1: Which is pretty good.
19: Yeah. No, it's a good way of doing it, and yeah, they weigh nothing basically. So
1: pretty comfortable.
19: Most aircraft have got Bluetooth. You can log into that. So
1: and that
19: pretty
1: noise
19: easy.
1: Reduction's really good. That's great.
19: Yeah, that's right. Yeah, that's great.
1: Let's take a couple of these calls, mate. Rod, good morning.
0: Morning, Tony. Morning, Steve.
19: Good morning.
0: Mate, I've been on and off going on a golf trip to Thailand, and I discovered yesterday that I think starting next Monday, I believe it might be, they've changed their rules about visa-free travel into the country. It will no longer be 60 days, it will only be 30 days.
19: Oh, okay. Yeah.
0: Not that that's going to affect me, because I'm only going to be there for 14 anyway.
19: Really. Yeah. I'm just searching for that now, just so that I can give you, because I believe there have been changes, because there have been a lot of people overstaying their visas. Yes, it's reduced the standard tourist visa exemption stay from 60 days to 30 days. For around 60 countries, which includes Australia, and that will become it became effective on September the 15th. So it just means that you now receive a maximum stay of 30 days on arrival instead of 60. Yeah.
0: That's if you don't have a visa. You could have a visa probably for longer than that, right?
19: Yes, I think it's called a visa on arrival, but... I think it's because so many people were overstaying their visas, so they've. Also be that they want to make more money out of visas by reducing the length of time you can use them for, which has probably got more truth to it than the other. Yeah.
0: Yeah. All right. That was all. Have a good morning, gents.
1: Good on you, Ross.
19: Thank you.
1: Good on you. Thank you, Helen. Say hi to Grumpy.
19: Good morning, Helen.
2: Good morning. Good morning, Steve. I said I flatly refuse to call you Grumpy. You don't.
19: I love it.
2: Can I ask a question? My brother and sister-in-law's 50th wedding anniversary next year, and my sister-in-law was a flight attendant with Qantas for over 35 years, but she's always wanted to do the Nile River cruise. They want me to join them next year on the Nile River cruise.
19: Yeah.
2: How many days do you recommend? Are there that many companies that do the river cruise? I don't know.
19: No, there's heaps of. I mean, it's one of the most popular cruises is the Nile River. Look, it's normally because the Nile, it's through Egypt. So it's not going through, because it's not going through other countries. I mean, the Nile actually goes through it. It depends whether you're the White Nile or the Blue Nile, but one starts in Ethiopia and the other starts in Kenya. But look, the normal Nile cruise is around about 4 to 5 days, and that depends on whether you're going upriver or downriver. It depends where you start and finish, but they normally start or finish at Aswan. That's where the dam is. You can't go any further south than that. And they normally go from Aswan down to the Valley of Kings, et cetera, which is, so it doesn't really go all the way to Cairo, although some do, but, it's quite a good cruise. Of course, the good thing about these river cruises is you get off several times a day to have excursions, and you can imagine that on the Nile there's a lot of excursions. Yeah, there's the Valley of the Kings, and there's various pyramids, and the Colossi of Memnon and a whole pile of temples and complexes and ancient places. And so it's quite interesting if you're a history buff particularly. But, yeah, they're about 4 or 5 or 6 days, depending on which way you're going.
1: How many days did you want to spend, Helen, I guess is the question.
2: I think my brother stayed up to because we're going first of all, I'm Macedonian, but we're going to Greece and Macedonia first with my daughter and son-in-law. But we're catching the flight. My brother was saying, you have to catch it out of Athens, get a flight from Athens. To Cairo.
19: Well, I
2: don't know much about it. I've never ever thought about going there.
19: Well, you know, Egypt has also got a lot of, especially for Europeans, there's a lot of resorts, sea resorts, because it's on the Mediterranean and it's quite good weather there. So there's a lot of other, not the sort of resorts that Australians would like because you've got to pay, you know, to sit on a beach and stuff. But, yeah, there's a lot of resorts there as well.
1: I'm just going to write that down, Grumpy. Grumpy quote of the morning, Mediterranean, there's some rather good weather there.
19: Over the Mediterranean, but, yes. Yeah, it is. It's good. That's possibly one of the greatest philosophies anyone's ever mentioned on your program.
1: The Mediterranean, some pretty good weather there.
19: Yeah.
1: Helen, thank you for that question. And I'm not too sure that we've learned anything because we haven't got the brochures in front of us at the moment.
19: Well, no, that's
1: for that
19: right.
1: Part of the world.
19: But there are a lot of cruise lines. And plenty of itineraries to choose from.
1: The idea of one of those river cruises, of which you have done a few, you say it's pretty interesting and engaging because of that in, on, off, and the food and everything's on board is just usually pretty really good. Really good.
19: Oh, the cruise I was on, I just did a Mekong cruise from, I call it Saigon because that's what 95% of people live there call, and it goes to Siem Reap. And we go up three rivers because the ship I was on, which was called the Tum Tui 2, only had 14 cabins. So it was quite a small vessel. And so that could dock in Saigon. And most of them can't because they're a lot bigger. And you've got to get a bus for 2 to 3 hours to get out to it on the Mekong River. But it was great because it only had 14 cabins, and I think there were 14 people on board, 14 guests on board, passengers, 12 of which were Australians and 2 of which were Spanish. And it was absolutely fantastic because you do tours of Saigon and Phnom Penh in Cambodia and also Siem Reap, which is everybody knows you go there for Angkor Wat. But every day you get off and you have some very interesting excursions, and they're all different. You might go and you went to a school, for instance, that is supported by the cruise line, which was Croisi Europe. We went up. I didn't expect to do this because I didn't know there were mountains there, but we went up a cable car, went pretty high up to see some temple, but also to get the views of the river. And you can see for miles from up there. And we went to a lot of villages, and it was really, really interesting. Went to a few markets, which a couple of people found a little bit unsettling because I've got some photos. They eat a lot of foods up there such as bugs and tarantulas and stuff like that. It's just great. But the best thing about doing a river cruise is you sit up on the top deck and you just watch the river go by. Mm. And it is so interesting because on rivers like the Mekong and the Rhine and the Danube, etc., there's so much happening on them and so much to see and so many towns that you go through that it's just great. as opposed to doing an ocean cruise where you might be at sea for a few days and you see the horizon, but you don't really see much else.
1: Where we go? Sorry, we've got to do this. Yep. It's commercial radio. 133693. It is Steve Grumpy Collins. When we come back, I want to talk to you also about Royal Ascot. I know somebody's putting together these tours that you and I know and love, and I reckon I'd love to do that Royal Ascot tour. That's next. Australia Overnight. Morning.
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1: Friend, people that follow racing would be familiar with the name Darren McCauley.
19: Yes, and I worked with Darren McCauley when 6PR was a racing station. Lovely bloke.
1: A lovely fella. And he and George Mikulchik, based in Western Australia.
19: Poyth, yes.
1: They put together this particular tour, Royal Ascot.
19: Right.
1: I reckon that'd be a hoot. That would be a hoot.
19: Yeah, well, next year, Royal Ascot runs from Tuesday the 15th to Saturday the 19th of June. Mm. And knowing George as well as I do, he'll put together a very, very good itinerary. It depends. Usually when you do these tours, of course, you get tickets for each day and you get packages such as meals and drinks and things like that. There are some cruises, and I don't know if this is the same, some tours, sorry, that the same, but they actually include a Thames River cruise, and you can have an exclusive behind the scene visits to some of the leading UK stables and thoroughbred studs. So I'm not sure what's a part of that, but yeah, it'll be happening around about June next year. And knowing George from Motive Travel, you can probably extend or do something else as well whilst you're over there, if you like.
1: I reckon that'd be a bit of fun, something a bit different, nice.
19: Yeah, I like it.
1: Now, yes. People either love the idea of these smaller cruises, as you say, as opposed to the really big ships.
19: Yeah, the 5,000 and 6,000 people ships, yeah.
1: Yeah,
19: they are, because you get to know a lot of people. Certainly on the one we did, everyone bonded really well. And it had a small crew. I think it had a crew of about 14 people, and they were wonderful. The food was brilliant. And it was just a very, very, very relaxing experience. It was 8 nights, 9 days, and we just had a great time. And I quite like river cruising, but there's nothing like, it's okay to go to sea on the big vessels as well, but I just think you see a bit more when you go on a river cruise. And the other thing is, you rarely get seasick because you don't get waves on rivers, Tony.
1: No.
19: And if you're prone to seasickness, I think a river cruise is a pretty good alternative for those who are a bit worried about the seasickness.
1: Noted. I've written that down. No seasickness on a river cruise.
19: No.
1: Grumpy, it is always good and joyful. You just have the best weekend. What's the mood of the meeting you are, of course, with Fremantle Footy Club? I mean, wow.
19: Oh, there's a lot of
1: time.
19: Excitement over here.
1: Oh, yes. I know.
19: A lot of excitement. We're going on grand final day. We're going to a grand final party, and it's been held by friends of ours who are Docker fans. So I think the party won't be as exciting if they don't make the grand final. But here, look, they're a West Australian team. I obviously, in this instance, will be supporting them. I'm normally an Eagles fan. But no, West Australia, if they're being represented in the grand final, I'm all for it.
1: Hope you're right. I just suspect Sydney's a really good... I mean, the big game tonight just gets underway, 7:40, so that's 5:40 your time.
19: Yep.
1: At the SCG, Sydney's a really good side. They've got their home advantage.
19: Yeah, that's right, yeah. So we'll see how it goes, but... the Dockers have had a pretty good year, you know.
1: Really cracking.
19: Yeah. And the one thing they never used to do all that well was travel, but they seem to have conquered the travelling, and it doesn't seem to affect them as much as it once did.
1: We should do a segment sooner rather than later. On if you were travelling, say, on the great rivers around Western Australia, great rivers in Adelaide and great rivers in Melbourne, do people travel on the Yarra, for example?
19: Well, I think they've got Yarra cruises, haven't they? I mean, obviously not multi-day cruises, but certainly the Murray River cruises are the most popular
1: in
19: Australia.
1: So we might talk about those another occasion.
19: Yep.
1: We're going to fly Grumpsy. We'll talk to you soon.
19: Okay.
1: Steve Grumpy.
19: See you,
1: Collins.
19: Tony.
1: See you, mate. SteveCollinsTraveller.com. Have a look at what he does there. Just it's idle, but it's a whole lot of fun.
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1: Why would you not adjust a morning? What are you planning for the weekend?
18: Lots of things, Tone. It really starts with going for a swim early, then we'll go out for a bite to eat, and then we'll play a bit more pickleball.
1: Justin, good morning. Think he might have nodded off. Gone for a Tosca. Hello. There you go. Thank you for being part of the program, Justin. Always good to have you on. Melbourne right now. Thanks for that. Seven degrees at a top of 23 in Melbourne Town. So seven right now. Oh, I love this song. Where'd you get this one? This is brilliant. Mark Knopfler. Have a listen to this.
18: Australia Overnight.
1: Next time I'm in town. This is so good.

0: as it happens. This is Adelaide's 5AA.
1: Hello, I'm Jack Fenwick. The Treasurer has met with executives from a major AI company to find ways of maximising the technology's benefits. Jim Chalmers and Anthropic discussed safeguards to help mitigate risk. The discussions come ahead of Dr. Chalmers delivering a key speech where he'll frame AI as a future driver of the economy. He'll admit the technology will automate some jobs, but demand for labour will shift to other areas. The Albanese government has outlined its plan to overhaul Australia's migration system. Federal politics editor Michael Packey.
2: Labor says it's committed to get net migration down to 225,000 within 2 years. It plans to achieve this by tightening certain visa classes and ramping up deportations. Working holiday visas will be part of a ballot system for people who want to stay more than a year. Skilled visas will prioritise the construction sector, and there'll be a crackdown on student visas and some family reunions. Home Affairs Minister Tony Burke says the changes strike the right economic balance.
3: What people want is to know that we are taking control.
2: The opposition's John O'Dunham admits some changes have merit, but believes Labor's migration numbers are still too high.
4: This government have only just managed to come somewhere near what they promised they would.
2: Various industry groups are worried the changes go too far. Michael Packey, Canberra.
1: The Veterans Affairs Minister is refusing to resign, claiming the federal government is committed to caring for ex-servicemen and women. Matt Keogh has backed down and scrapped a $5,000 cap on allied health services. The decision follows a concerted campaign by veterans, the Coalition and Crossbench, but the opposition insists Mr Keogh must stand aside, arguing he disrespected those who've served the nation. A 22-year-old serving New South Wales police officer has been arrested and charged after allegedly accessing child abuse material. The constable was taken into custody after police seized digital devices, ammunition, a gel blaster and prohibited weapons during a search warrant. He's been refused bail and will appear in court today, while his employment status with the police force remains under review. A Queensland woman has been charged with fraud over an alleged cash for demerit points scheme. Police allege the 27-year-old advertised on social media to accept traffic fines on her licence in exchange for cash, transferring more than 1,200 notices and receiving 1,100 demerit points in her name between 2022 and 2026. And a New South Wales man has been charged after a raid on his home uncovered 44 illegally imported reptiles.
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0: 5AA Sport.
1: Hawthorn coach Sam Mitchell says their 67-point round 22 loss to Brisbane was the wake-up call they needed. The Hawks will be hoping to secure an AFL Grand Final spot when they take on the reigning premiers Brisbane in their prelim match on Saturday. Mitchell says they were nowhere near good enough last time they played the Lions.
6: Sometimes little things slip that you might not notice until they punch you in the face, and that night that's exactly what happened, and you know, we've righted some wrongs since then, and whether we're up to the standard of what this team will bring, we think we are.
1: The Swans have made two changes for their prelim final against Freo tonight. Justin McInerney and Lewis Melican have been selected. The Dockers unchanged. In the NRL, the Warriors aren't letting their loss to the Dolphins derail their push for a first premiership. They'll now face the Knights in an elimination final on Sunday afternoon at a sold-out Eden Park.
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They have very strange mating habits. All the young women of Newcastle walk down the main street, which is called Hunter Street, for reasons that will become obvious later on in the song. All the young men of Newcastle drive down Hunter Street in their hot FJ Holdens with chrome-plated grease nipples.

0: Who was Lady Godiva? Good question. History tells us that her correct name was Godifu, and that she was in fact the wife of Leofric, Earl of Mercia, a powerful overlord whose lands comprised nearly all of central England. A legend has it that the purpose of her naked ride through the streets of Coventry was to free the people of the ancient town from the heavy taxes that were levied upon them by her husband. She'd been nagging at him for some time to give them a square deal. And so at length, to keep her quiet, he told her he'd do as she asked, only if she rode through the marketplace in her birthday suit. And it had to be in the middle of the day. Well, the challenge was duly taken up by her ladyship, and mounted on a white steed with nothing but her long golden tresses for cover, she set forth. The townsfolk were very sporting about it. They all looked the other way except for one perfidious character, legendarily known as Tom, who peeped at her through a window and thereupon was struck blind. Well, so much for the legend, which has countless different versions. Let us now, if we can, confine ourselves to the facts. There can be no doubt that Lady Godiva did exist. History records that she was a pious woman given to charitable feelings, who together with her husband founded the Benedictine Monastery of St. Mary's at Coventry in the mid-11th century. Other than that, little is known of her. After her husband's death in 1057, she faded into the background and spent the remaining 23 years of her life in apparent obscurity. No account of her reputed ride through Coventry made its appearance till early in the 13th century, when a St. Albans monk, one Roger of Wendover, gave birth to the legend. The story grew, and by the 15th century, Lady Godiva had been established as the patroness of Coventry. Peeping Tom, the villain of the piece, received no mention till around the year 1590, when he made his debut in a manuscript of unknown origin. Now, he is as much a part of the legend as Godiva herself. Few historians have put much stock in the legend, and experts on primitive religions claim it is a survival of pagan belief and worship. Others claim it emanates from an ancient German myth concerning a countess who freed her husband's subjects from a heavy punishment imposed upon them by undertaking to walk a certain course clad only in her shift. Whatever the truth may be, the legend of Lady Godiva will surely live on. 1,000 years from now, if the world is still in existence, doubtless people will still be arguing as to whether she made her momentous ride side saddle or a straddle. Our time is up till we meet again for another chapter in the Passing Parade. This is John Doremus. Thank you so much. And goodbye for now.
1: Lady Godiva. Her long, long hair hanging on the barber's floor. Doesn't want it long anymore. She directs Certificate X and people now are straining their necks to see her. Her long, long, great song. Haven't heard that for years either. John, thank you. Rod Smith is in the UK. Success for the future of NFL in Australia? We'll find out. See what the feedback's been in that part of the world. Rod Smith is next. It's all part of Australia Overnight.
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12: All the leaves are brown, the leaves are brown.
1: That must be a Friday. It's the one and only, the great man himself. He's there, tucked away. Rod Smith, somewhere in California. Morning.
13: Very good morning to you, Tony. It is a wonderful day here in northern San Diego. Yes, by the sea. Yeah, going for a top of 24, currently 23, partly cloudy. But, hey, it's always good to have that wonderful coastal breeze.
1: By the sea.
13: Yeah.
1: Sounds like an episode of Two and a Half Men, for those that remember.
13: Well, that was filmed up in Malibu.
1: It was
13: supposedly
1: very, very funny episode. Let's have a look at what's happening in the. There's a story here about Angus Young. Bless him.
13: Yes, signing a baby.
1: Really?
13: But look,
1: good on you, Angus.
13: Well, look, the event took place on Wednesday and brought fans together for. You know, the sale of exclusive items and classic AC/DC merch related to the AC/DC history. But normally, AC/DC members participate. Really, they don't. A lot of people go, oh, they do, but they don't. Look, they don't do meet and greets much at all. But this time, Angus and other band members turned up to a bit of a meet and greet and, you know, greet fans and sign autographs.
1: Whereabouts?
13: And one... this is in Toronto,
1: right.
13: In Canada. And one fan placed her baby on the table in front of Angus so he could sign the baby. But he didn't sign the baby.
1: Bow-bow.
13: He signed Bow-bow. The clothing of the baby.
1: Okay.
13: That's right.
1: Okay.
13: Signed the clothing. But look, some fans will try and get away with anything to get signed, won't they? Well, she tried. But AC/DC... still have a few more shows to go on their North American Power Up Tour. And the last one will be in Philadelphia on the 29th of September. And there is strong speculation among fans and critics that this could be the last AC/DC concert ever.
1: Oh, really? Breaking news here on Australia Overnight, suggested by Rod Smith. Future of NFL in Australia. What's been the feedback you're part of the world in the last, a week ago today, pretty much?
13: 20 million fans watched it here in America. They were all engrossed and watching it. They, hey, this is so good. It's happening in Australia. And didn't I tell you, Tony, the 49ers would win?
1: You did?
13: Great outfit. And they blew the Rams away, didn't they? 27-7. And, in a huge crowd, 100,000. Couldn't believe 100,000 people at the G. A lot of people here in America couldn't believe it. You know, 2 million Aussies watched it on TV. That was pretty cool.
1: And about 1.8 of us know nothing about the game, but we watched anyway.
13: Still watched it, didn't you?
1: Yeah.
13: And the NFL really, look, it's planning on playing regular season games in Melbourne. Yeah. That's right. Melbourne is the place. And the NFL has an existing fan base in Australia with an estimate of 9 million fans in the country. Pretty good fan base. Now, you know, with what happened in Melbourne with the NFL football, it's great for the future of the game in Australia. And maybe one day a team from Australia, they could play in the NFL. Now, that's words from Roger Goodell. He is the chairman of the NFL. Now, here's the question. What would they call the team there, Tony?
1: Oh, primitive.
13: Any ideas?
1: Premature. A little premature. I reckon it'd be a long time off.
13: Hey, I'm just putting it out there. Come on.
1: Yeah, I know. Micro earthquake in California. So how micro for these earthquakes?
13: Hundreds of small micro earthquakes. They rattled California last weekend, mostly under the 2 on the Richter scale, all mostly around Los Angeles, and also additional clusters popped up outside the area of Los Angeles and also minor parts of California. But seismologists emphasize that while these rapid bursts are alarming, you know, you don't have to worry about it. Well, I would, because most scientists, not the seismologists, agree that a massive earthquake is inevitable.
1: And, inevitable.
13: Yep. Mm. They can't predict it, Tony, but they said it might happen today, tomorrow, or in the next minute. So just be prepared. So there you go. It's hanging over your head, isn't it?
1: Yeah, tears a little bit. The biggest giveaway ever. We'll look at that. And on this day in music, CBS, Carol Bayer, Sega, still to come. Australia Overnight.
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1: Let's have a look, Rod Smith. The biggest giveaway, we love a great giveaway, Rod. The biggest giveaway ever.
13: Now, this happened not long ago there, Tony. It happened at a Zac Brown band concert. And, yes, the fans were very happy because they didn't know what was going on until Zac Brown said, hey, we're going to give you guys a free cruise. That's right. So they surprised 37,000 fans with tickets for a cruise, making it the biggest entertainment giveaway in history, worth a whopping $40 million. Now, what an extraordinary way to thank the fans there, Tony.
1: Who funds that?
13: They do. Well, they do, plus the cruise company. So, wow. There you go, eh? But guess what? Wow. There's always a catch.
1: Yeah, there it is.
13: Yeah, but look, taxes and drinks are not included. But it's a really good way to honour your fans.
1: You're only there for the taxes. Teenagers with a junk company. A junk company?
13: Yeah, look, two brothers, they started a junk removal service as teenagers in 2021. Now, the brothers Kirk and Jacob thought it was a really good idea to just get into the junk biz. Now, junk removal, what do you think about that, Tony? You know, when they come around and get all the junk, and what do you think they do with it?
1: Oh, look, it's been fascinating for me since we were kids when we would have those regular weeks. Well, you probably remember that too. Months, I think two or three times a month, you put everything out on the nature strip, everything out on the verge, and it would be taken away. And Dad would spend hours and hours and hours collecting stuff from all around the neighbourhood and turn it into something rather special.
13: Exactly. Well, these two young guys, they bought a 2006 Ford pickup for only $4,000. And since 2021, their business has grown into a company with five dump trucks. And the company is on target to make $5 million by the end of 2026.
1: Good on them.
13: What do they say?
1: Good on them.
13: One man's trash is another man's treasure.
1: Yep. And there's so much of it. I'm looking at some of these names. I don't know where we start, but let's go back to the year 1977 in music.
13: 1977, Carol Bayer-Sayer, which she was number one in Australia on this day with Your Moving Out Today. What a good little song that was.
1: Yeah, it was.
13: Also,
1: big hit.
13: And 1978, Queen. Yeah, they filmed the video for the single Bicycle Race. It was at Wimbledon at the stadium, and it featured 65 naked female professional models racing around the stadium's track on bicycles. Quite a different way to promote a record.
1: Bicycle,
13: and a video.
1: Bicycle. Gee, it was a great
13: track.
1: That's right. Brilliant.
13: Yep. And in 2011, Adele went to number one in the US with Someone Like You. The track was also number one around the world, including Australia. But, 1982, Survivor. Yeah, they really stayed at number one for 6 weeks in Australia and also around the world. And it was the theme song for Rocky III with Eye of the Tiger. Here it is.
1: Happy days, Rod. We'll talk to you next Friday morning.
13: Have a great weekend, Tony.

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6: 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The characters are portrayed by radio actors reading a script. Some episodes may contain material which some people may find offensive or upsetting. 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

0: At last, Mr. Elliot.
1: Oh, I must apologize, Inspector. I believe you've been looking for me.
0: Everywhere.
1: And I've been everywhere. Dodging all over town.
0: Not dodging us, I hope, Mr. Elliot?
1: Hardly. But when I saw the evening papers, I got such a shock. That's why I came straight away.
0: Bad business.
1: You think so?
0: Don't you?
1: Oh, hardly. Not that I dislike the fellow, but there was a certain amount of repugnance.
0: I suppose there would be, when you discovered that he was your wife's legal husband.
1: Have you found out who did it?
0: Not yet. But where have you been all this time, Mr. Elliot?
1: Trying to find my wife. You know how worried I am.
0: Yes, you feared for the little boy.
1: After I left you, I checked all the places where my wife used to go.
0: Such as?
1: Harrods. She often used to meet friends on the ground floor, just near that banking section. There are big, comfortable armchairs there, and she used to sit for hours chatting. And then I remembered that she might have young Charles with her, and I went up to the shop zoo. She always used to take him there when she was in Harrods.
0: No sign of them?
1: No. Several of the salespeople know us, and they hadn't seen either Anne or the boy.
0: Where else did you go?
1: Fortnum and Mason's at afternoon tea time. That was one of her special places. Then there was a small theatre at the other side of Piccadilly where they show cartoons only. She used to take Charles there quite often. Then I don't know. I seem to go to all the places where Anne spent her life.
0: With no clues to help?
1: Nothing.
0: Well, that explains why we haven't been able to locate you. At home or abroad, as they say. Mr. Elliot, have you ever seen this before?
1: No, what is it?
0: Well, read it. It's a very unusual document.
1: I confess that I blackmailed my wife, Anne Elliot, forcing her to give me the sum of £5,000 in exchange for my silence, for I am her legal husband. And in the meantime, she has gone through a form of marriage with a man called Harry Elliot.
0: There's more, but do you know anything about this?
1: Well, nothing at all. But what does it mean, Inspector?
0: We found that document amongst Carl Bloor's belongings. It was in his wallet.
1: There's no signature?
0: No signature. But it's an interesting document, and we're wondering how it got there.
1: Inspector, whom do you suspect of this murder?
0: I would say that the vital clue is here in my drawer. The person who used this revolver is the murderer.
1: But that's the gun that killed Carl Bloor?
0: Yes. Unfortunately, the murderer carefully wiped all fingerprints from the gun, or else used gloves.
1: It was found near the body, wasn't it?
0: How do you know?
1: Well, I read about it in the paper.
0: Hmm. Have you ever seen this gun before? Well, take it. Handle it.
1: Thank you. Good heavens!
0: What's the matter?
1: This gun belongs to me.
2: Here was a startling disclosure. But nobody was more surprised than Harry Elliot himself. So it seemed. Was this the gun with which Anne Elliot menaced Carl Bloor when she demanded that he sign the document which was being discussed? A sensational discovery was soon to be made.
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16: Good morning if you've just woken up, and nice to have your company. It's Friday morning. I'm Tony McManus. Things but not locked into. Things that annoy you beyond belief. Things that really annoy you beyond belief. Collective nouns. If you instantly think of one collective noun of which you are familiar and proud, 13369.
15: News as it happens. This is Adelaide's 5AA.
17: Hello, I'm Jack Fenwick. The federal government maintains it's committed to supporting the healthcare of veterans. Labor has scrapped a policy which would have placed a $5,000 limit on allied medical services. The opposition is calling on the Veterans Affairs Minister to resign, arguing he disrespected ex-servicemen and women. But Matt Keogh has told Parliament Labor will continue caring for current and former personnel.
18: We are increasing that access to allied health cover by maintaining that increase in fees. So that allied health professionals will continue to service our veteran community, which is so vitally important.
17: Smart glasses could be banned in the public service as government seeks to harness AI's potential in the workplace. Federal politics reporter Nelson Scott.
19: Smart glasses have become a growing security concern because of their ability to record and capture information. The Albanese government has asked the public service for advice on whether to ban them entirely in Commonwealth workplaces. The review comes as Labor prepares to host an employer roundtable to help major companies unlock AI's productivity benefits. Unions and small business will also be consulted to draft best practice guidelines for the technology in the workplace. The Prime Minister will fly to the US today to hold talks with big tech and world leaders about managing AI's risks. Nelson Scott, Canberra.
17: The federal government will introduce a ballot for working holiday visas and restrict international students from switching courses. The Home Affairs Minister has used a key speech to outline Labor's immigration policy. The plan will also speed up visa processing for key workers in healthcare, construction and agriculture. Tony Burke has told the National Press Club the government is committed to fixing the system.
20: If you want to come on a temporary basis to Australia, apply for a temporary visa. If you want to come to Australia permanently, apply for a permanent visa. And if you no longer have a valid visa, you should leave Australia. That's all it is.
17: The European Union plans to restrict social media access for under 15s across member states to improve youth wellbeing and safety. The proposed rules would ban children under 13 entirely, while limiting 13 to 15-year-olds to 1 hour daily via parent-linked mini accounts.
11: Australia's population growth has eased slightly to 1.4% in the year to March, according to the latest ABS data. The country added 392,700 people over the period, compared to a 1.5% increase over 2025. Net overseas migration fell from 311,000 to 292,000. And a Canstar survey of over 2,000 pet owners reveals Australians spend up to $377 monthly, mostly on pet food and insurance.
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11: Brisbane Lions coach Chris Fagan says it's still unclear if Noah Answorth will be named in the side that'll take on Hawthorn in the AFL preliminary final on Saturday. Answorth is pushing to return from an ankle injury, which would see him match up on Hawks star Nick Watson. But Fagan says if Answorth isn't named, he's confident they have the players to help nullify the wizard.
22: Darcy Wilmot's got a lot of pace. He can certainly keep up with him. So he's one. I think, you know, Fletcher's another one. I mean, and even Ryan Lester. I mean, Ryan played on Rochelle last week, who's somewhere near the standard of Watson. He's able to use his smarts to get the job done.
11: And the NRL schedule for week three of the finals is locked in, avoiding a clash with the AFL Grand Final. The Dolphins will host the winner of the Roosters-Sharks semi-final on the Friday before the Panthers play either the Warriors or Knights on Sunday afternoon.
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16: Good morning, nice to have your company. If you've just woken up, it's nice that you could join us. 133 693, might have jumped into the car. You could be getting ready, having the cornflakes ready to go for the day. Be part of it. 133693. Anything you want to raise on the program? A couple of things we were just talking about. Well, there's plenty in the papers today, but the anti-Semitism story continues to fascinate and remains a disturbing high of almost 3 years after Hamas October 7 attack, Australia's domestic boss. This is Mike Burgess. He's in charge of ASIO. And he said that it breaks his heart when he heard of families being abused and branded baby killers. He went on to say, this is in a podcast that he's done recently, also warned people having sensitive conversations that they should avoid doing so in cars. This is the Mike Burgess. He's in charge of ASIO. And he said that it breaks his heart when he heard of families being abused and branded baby killers. He went on to say, this is in a podcast that he's done.

0: You and I have heard that song 2.8 million times per listen, at least. And can you imagine the writers of that song sitting down and they've got, we've got this idea in our head. What is it? Well, it starts a bit like this, writing down the first lyric. There she was walking down the street. Oh, nice opening line. Singing. Now, what would she be singing? Oh, I don't know. Do a diddy dum dum diddy do. You what? Do wa diddy dum dum diddy do. Oh, that might work. Sing it one more time. There she was just walking down the street singing do wa diddy. It works. How often have we heard it? A zillion times worldwide. Manfred Mann. And what a cute, funny little song, forever and ever and ever. But if you were writing it today, probably some music would go, nah, won't work. Nah, come back to us. Jimmy, morning.
1: Good morning, Tony and Jackson.
0: Morning.
1: First of all,
0: morning.
1: It rang earlier.
0: Why?
1: La La Land claimed me after having my medication once again, so I did hear the topics earlier. It's Julian listening. I'd like to say happy birthday to Julian.
0: He's 71 today, bless him.
1: Yeah, 71. He sounds very good for 71. He's very intelligent with those movies.
0: He's a baby.
1: Have you heard from Joan from Endeavour Hills? Do you know if she's okay? Because I haven't heard for a while.
0: The last time I heard from the great Joan was she was a guest with Dennis Walter, I think, earlier this week.
1: Oh, good. So hello to Joan. And also, love songs, are you still taking them?
0: Yeah, we do anything on this program.
1: I don't know if anyone mentioned this one, but I don't know if Arthur mentioned it. I want to mention like Leanne and hello to Leanne because Leanne said she picked her song because of her mother. I want to pick my song because of my late mother and Arthur's one of her favourite songs. Which my mother, like myself, had many favourite songs, but one of her favourite songs was To the Door of the Sun by Al Martino.
0: Oh, Al Martino, what a voice.
1: And what the other thing, what really annoys you, was it? What irritates you or annoys you more than anything?
0: The question that we, our inner self, ask the questions, things that really annoy beyond belief. You know when you use the expression, really pisses me off, and it really annoys me beyond belief. What would it be?
1: I'll tell you what it is for me, destructive and howling winds, due to the fact when I used to go fishing, we used to have to cancel our fishing trips when wind came up. When I used to ride my push bike everywhere, the wind was so strong that you couldn't even the strongest person couldn't ride against it when it was that strong.
0: Strong.
1: And I hate the sound. So I have wind chimes in my backyard to know when the destructive winds are coming up so
0: wind
1: I know
0: chimes.
1: What to do.
0: Don't you love wind chimes, Jimmy?
1: Yep. And also, going away for the weekend?
0: Yeah, I am.
1: Are you going to any football?
0: Find out, Nosy.
1: Pardon?
0: I said, find out, Nosy.
1: usually you tell me.
0: No, I
1: didn't think that was too nosy.
0: I only quote that. We used to work with a great production assistant at 3BA in Ballarat by the name of Jeanette. Good morning, Jeanette, if you're listening. And she would often use that lovely expression. You'd say, what do you got planned for the weekend? She'd just turn around and go, find out, nosy, which was just delightful. I haven't used that for about 30-plus years. A pretty quiet weekend ahead, Jimmy. Probably watch the footy on the telly tonight. Tomorrow, listen to three.
1: Okay, have I told you my hobby used to be years ago, before social media came out, was to tape Rage all night. I have hundreds of videos of Rage, and also at that time, I got to know the producer. She was Greek because you used to be able to call Rage, which a lot of people think. Some people know, but some people think Rage is a Melbourne show. It comes to us from Sydney.
0: Yeah.
1: And I got to know the producer over the phone really well. We became friends. And anyone used to be able to make a request. So I used to make requests, and my name used to come up on the screen. I used to say, For me and Clara, they used to come. Well, one is Ballroom Blitz. They used to have Ballroom Blitz by the Street with Jim and Clara off Westwood Street. The other one was AC/DC, Baby Please Don't Go. I had many of them that said, but I don't think they do that anymore, requests on raids.
0: No, I don't know that they do.
1: Yeah. Okay, Tony, I'll leave you to the other
0: call. Jimmy, have a great weekend. Thank you, my friend.
1: Tomorrow again, aren't you?
0: You look after yourself. Thank you. Jimmy's there. Tony Mack, have a listen to this. My very strong view on insurance is that it's great to have. The only time the problem starts is when you make a claim. In my experience, they try to wriggle out, generally referring page 188, section subsection 2. Who reads 200-page explanation of the policy in questions, let alone insurance jargon? James, I know. Does that relate to just pet insurance or insurance generally? 133693. Given that one of the stories you may have seen in the paper today, or you would have heard on the news earlier here on Australia Overnight, where pet owners paying on average $377 a month. So we thought we'd just ask the audience around Australia, if you were to calculate what you reckon you spend on pet ownership per month, would that be about right? If not more or less? And does that, if that does include insurance, do you think you get the value out of pet insurance? G'day, Tony Mack. Love the Van Morrison song, as do I. Have I told you lately? Isn't it just beautiful? I think Rod Stewart did a really good version of that too, from memory. I hate that dog owner who don't pick up and those that do and leave it in a plastic bag along paths that I walk. Simon, I agree. It's awful. You got a pet. That's the deal. Pick up the stuff. Do the right thing. We should have signs around everywhere, really, just reminding people. Would it kill you to do the right thing? Just do the right thing. 133693.
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0: Beginning of the program this morning, I wrote down some of the things that I thought we'd peruse as we go through the morning together, and it's been exciting. We look at the amount of texts that come in overnight, and certainly the calls, and we're sitting around about 150 or 160, which is amazing for a Friday morning. Point of that story is everybody has a view, everybody has a consideration. Some topics, some discussions resonate more than others, but when we talk about, certainly when we talk about music on this program, and we do a little bit, don't play as much. Certainly talk about the idea of what impacted us and why we relate so incessantly with some great songs and music and things that we've known and loved, you and I together, over the last 60, 70, 80 years sometimes, more. Point of that story is, so one of the things we wrote down was, if you had to nominate just one so-called love song, what would that be? And the list has been comprehensive. Just one love song, what would that be? Having said that, there are many that we haven't been able to get to because we've been inundated. So humble apologies. And I'm already looking at some of the emails that are coming in, which I'll address later on today, overnights at 3aw.com.au. Just a reminder, it's plural, overnights at 3aw.com.au. And everybody has that sort of relationship with a particular song. This is not really about something you're going to hear at a funeral, but a song that you just think has always been a gorgeous love song. There's been none finer than some of the music that were written and produced and sung by the Bee Gees. We'll come back to that a little later on in the program. There's one in particular for me as a love song is a standout, head and shoulders above. Keep listening. I'll let you know what that is. And the other thing that we wrote down is when you think about that list of collective nouns, things that you know to be a collective noun that we don't, there are zillions of them. So a collective noun, what have you got? I had nothing but a good experience on pet insurance, Tony Mac. Absolutely no problems for any claim. Very good for our late departed beloved Boston Terrier, Kevin. Gee, I love that name too, by the way, 2027. That's fantastic. Kevin, sorry to hear about your loss. But that's an interesting observation about insurance. So it's worked really well for you, given that in the papers today, in the news today, you would have heard pet owners paying something like $377. Let's call it $380 a month on average. So we asked the audience, how much do you reckon you might spend? Is that around that price point? Jump on board. Lots of time for your calls between now and when we knock off when Ross and Ross start over. Jeffrey, morning.
10: Morning, Tony.
0: G'day, Jeff.
10: Yeah, I'm just listening to you when you mentioned Doris Stokes. I thought you were going to bring up the incident on Don Lane show when.
0: Oh, just
10: if you remember remember that in 1980.
0: Just remind us, Jeff. For those, do you know that? Do you remember it vividly?
10: Yes.
0: So
10: yep.
0: For those around Australia, just because it is a really good yarn, and I remember watching it myself. It was a little, it was a bit odd. But it sort of worked in Don's favour and certainly for Doris.
10: Yeah, she went on the show twice and he loved her. And,
0: yeah, he did. Yeah.
10: James Randi was a guest on the show and he even went on the radio and called her a liar, which he tried to deny to Don Lane, and he's saying she's a fake. And, of course, Don Lane very protective of her, and he told him right off. He goes, he said, you call her a liar, right? Yeah, he's trying to say, no, I didn't. And he's online stormed off, not the guest. And he goes, he told him to piss off off the show, live on TV.
0: Jeffrey, stay there. Have a listen to this.
11: You go against a lady like Doris Stokes, who never harmed anybody in her whole life, and you call her a charlatan and a fake?
12: You know a great deal about it.
11: Yes, I do. You said that she was a liar on the radio. You called her a liar.
12: No.
11: And that woman would lie to anybody. And I don't know whether she's right or wrong, but she would lie to anybody. We're going for a commercial break, and you can piss off.
0: Wow. What a... at that time, and we all went... Holy dooly, Don was fired up, Jeffrey.
10: Yeah, you wouldn't say Don Lane like that.
0: Not often, yeah. Not often.
10: Don't knock Doris Dace into him, yeah, because she did a couple of shows here. Melbourne, I think, at Dallas Brooks Hall,
0: yeah,
10: maybe.
0: Yeah, she did. I think it was Sir Dallas Brooks Hall.
10: People thought she was pretty genuine.
0: Yeah.
10: And she passed in, as you said, in 87. Yeah.
0: And my memory is that she did a fair contribution on a regular basis when Bert Newton was doing the morning show on 3UZ.
10: Right. Yeah, I remember Bert Newton being on 3UZ many years ago.
0: So he did 3UZ. I think Don was doing the Brekkie program leading into the Bert show, and they would do the half hour together between 8:30 and 9.
10: Right,
0: and
10: yeah.
0: It was very funny as a kid.
10: Yeah, and I remember, and talking about the song where you say love songs, I guess you think about, when you mention, I'm thinking about John Farnham, who dedicated to his wife. John Farnham married Gillian. Her name is Gillian Bellman.
0: Gillian.
10: She's my neighbour in Glenroy.
0: Oh, really?
10: And he used to sing that Burn For You song.
0: Is it a great song, great track.
10: When he was on tour. Yeah, what it was like on tour without his wife. But, yeah, but that was the biggest wedding in Glenroy's history.
0: I'll bet it was.
10: John Farnham.
0: And so what do you do they get
10: Bellman.
0: Married, Jeff?
10: It was around the 1970 mark, and all the kids flocked there, and it was a vantage point wherever you could get, climbing trees they were, and I didn't go myself. But that was just up the road from me where they had the wedding.
0: Good to talk to you, Jeff. Keep in touch. Have a great weekend.
10: You too. See ya.
0: See you, mate. Bye. Look at this. We're talking about those really wonderful collective nouns. Funny. People are so funny. I love it. A remand of Collingwood supporters. That's great. That's made our morning. 6 degrees in Melbourne, mainly sunny, top of 23. If you don't mind, beautiful day today and tomorrow. Perth, 15, 16 degrees right now, top of 26. Hello. And Adelaide, 9 degrees, sunny, top of 22.
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0: Walking or strolling a mall or footpath off in the stride, yes, some seem to be quite oblivious to others. And that's the other thing too, I guess, we encounter from time to time. It feels like some not always aware of their own space and the space of others. It's a weird commodity, really, that is not terribly endearing. Love will lead you back. Taylor Dane. Hard to beat a love song, says Gary. Well done. When you talk about those collective nouns, harsh but true. Melbourne supporters. Snow bunnies. Thanks. Nosy. Once had a neighbour annoying at times with her peeping through the gaps between the fences and the gates. Oh, really? Why? Once, whilst away, had a friend and her partner stay for a couple of nights. He jumped. Oh, gee, I haven't pre-read this. Can I pre? Does it need to be pre-read? It's okay. He jumped out of the shower and greeted this elderly Mrs. Neighbourhood Watch full frontal. Only the screen door. Must have been a real hoot. That neighbour never spoke to me about that confrontation, but continued her Neighbourhood Watch duties. Done. There you go. Thanks, Sam. Good morning.
21: Yeah, good morning, Tony.
0: Sammy?
21: I was just speaking to Jackson, right, just prior to getting on, and I was telling him about only two sleeps to, what's his name, to Hawthorne Brisbane Lions prelim final, right? And I said the last time I went was 2014. That was Hawthorne's first year of their trip, right? And there was a flyover of the two F-18 Hornets, right, the roulettes. And anyway, just having a smoke outside the MCG, they activated all the alarms in the cars, right? It was a cacophony of sound, unbelievable.
0: True story?
21: Right? Yeah, oh, yeah.
0: Really?
21: Yeah, really, yeah, 2014, yeah. They flew over because first, just before the after the national anthem, they had the flyover.
0: And so that set off car alarms.
21: Yeah, that's right, yeah.
0: God, I hope that's true, Sam.
21: It is, it is.
0: Oh, I'm not doubting it. I just think it's a wonderful yarn. Who would have thought?
21: No, really, because what happens, I was in a vascular vein specialist on the 8th floor of the Epworth Hospital last Monday, and they did it again about 11. Yeah, there was a flyover, right, and the doctor's office, right, it overlooks the MCG yonder, 200 yards, like over Punt Road, right, and there was a two Hornet flighters again, and I said to him, they're training for the grand final. But I didn't jerry that on Friday was the gridiron game, right?
0: On Friday morning?
21: Yeah, on Friday morning. Yeah, the big at the MCG they started.
0: It was brilliant. It's great.
21: You were doing the warm-up.
0: That's right. That's why I was in charge, doing the voiceovers. Welcome, everyone, to the MCG. I haven't been asked yet, but I will be at some point in the future, I would hope.
21: Yeah, looking forward to the game, Tony.
0: Mate, it's going to be an exciting weekend for those. I reckon almost this weekend's one of, if not one of, the best weekends leading into the grand final.
21: Oh, yeah.
0: Two great games deciding who's going to win, who's going to play in the GF. It's just a very exciting time. Even if you have no stake in the game, you're lucky you do. Most of us don't.
21: Yeah.
0: Most of us.
21: Yeah, back in the old days, in the early 2000s and that, I used to live in Fitzroy and everyone used to congregate at my place. I lived in Gore Street, straight up Gore Street till you get to Victoria Parade. across down where, what's his name, Christian Brothers College. Yeah. On the other side was the old
0: CBC.
21: CBC there, right? Walked through the gardens, mate. And we did it three times in a row and plucked three flags along the way, mate. Now we're doing it.
0: We used to beat them at footy at CBC. Sam, got to let you go. Good to talk to you. Thank you. Look at all these texts. There was an Airbus 380 to do that flyover, not a warplane. So is that right? So it was a big, the Airbus, huge 380. Tone, forgot to add the money I spend on puppy daycare. Puppy daycare? What? Which is $105 a fortnight. I thought you were only talking about food, Annie. No, it's that whole cost of ownership. So the story is sitting around that, you know, 370, 380 mark I've lost the paper now. I'll come back to it. 370 per fortnight? No, per month. Per month. So a couple hundred bucks a fortnight. $50 to $60, let's say, a week. Is that about right for most? Might be wrong, but I think Van Morrison, Tony, sang the song, that song, For His Love of God. Oh, I hadn't heard that bit. Thank you, Mike. An old-fashioned love song, Three Dog Night sang it. I think old-fashioned love song, Sky, was actually written by Paul Williams, the great Paul Williams, who just wrote so many, and it goes under the radar a bit for most, but many songs, some of which were huge hits for Carpenters. A remand of Collingwood supporters still gets it for me, though. Footy tipping coming after five. Wherever you are right across Australia, come and join us. Open slather. Come and have your say. What do you got planned for the weekend? Let us know. 133-693.
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2: We featured Bob Hudson a little earlier on the program, apropos to great love songs. So we decided that somehow, somewhere, it wasn't me, but a listener made the executive decision that the Bob Hudson song, Don't You Ever Let a Chance Go By, all the... In actual fact, was a love song. So we're going with that. It'd be great to get him on the program at some time, Bob Hudson. Gee, that was a huge hit, wasn't it? We all knew it. We loved it. Can you imagine what you're doing with all those Hell's Angels? We'll take your calls. Come and join us, 133693, wherever you are, right around Australia for Australia Overnight. Footy.
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3: Good morning, I'm Dusty Fitzpatrick. The federal government believes its migration changes strike the right balance without trashing the economy. Labor says it plans to reach its net migration target of 225,000 within 2 years by tightening various visa classes. Those on a working holiday will have to enter a ballot if they plan to stay beyond a year, while there will be more stringent criteria for skilled and student visas. Home Affairs Minister Tony Burke says the reform of fair.
4: We are proudly a nation that has been built on immigration. Absolutely proudly. What we need to make sure is the system is managed as effectively as possible. We need to make sure that it is guided to deliver for the needs of the Australian people.
3: The Prime Minister will fly to the United States for high-level technology talks as the growth of artificial intelligence continues. Labor is preparing to hold a business roundtable to discuss the benefits and pitfalls of AI. The opposition believes Veterans Affairs Minister Matt Keogh needs to go after trying to cut their health funding. Labor was planning a $5,000 cap for allied health services utilised by ex-servicemen and women. Veterans argue the cap is unfair and a slap in the face, given their service to the country. Liberal MP and Afghanistan veteran Phil Thompson became emotional when talking about the battle to scrap the cap.
5: I know what it's like to carry a coffin. I know what it's like when your friends are no longer there. This is personal for me, because it's my family, it's my people, and this minister had failed them. And when the veterans came to Canberra to seek a meeting, they weren't even able to get in the room with Minister Matt Keogh.
3: A 24-year-old woman believed to be the mother of a baby whose body was found inside a bin in Sydney has now been charged. Police were called to a unit block at Auburn after the discovery was made last month. Victoria's Premier has conceded hearings for an inquiry into corruption into the construction sector could run through to the state's election campaign. The opening hearing has been set down for Wednesday next week. A new study has highlighted the effects of early onset dementia on families. Curtin University has found spouses and partners of people with the disease frequently noticed early warning signs but had their concerns dismissed. Associate Professor Alyssa Burton says a lack of awareness is leading to delays in care.
6: When they first went to the GP thought that they were too young to have a diagnosis of dementia, so it was more than likely going to be perimenopause or it's stress from work. So diagnosis often takes a really long period of time.
3: Checking the markets now, the Dow Jones is trading up 376 points, the Nasdaq up 423, one Australian dollar buying 71.1 US cents.
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3: In the AFL, Sydney coach Dean Cox says he's backing in Justin McInerney as he prepares to return from injury in their preliminary final against Fremantle at the SCG. The 26-year-old hasn't played since the first week of June after suffering a hamstring injury, but Cox says he's spoken to McInerney about what will be required of him.
8: And that's not about putting the team on his shoulders, it's about just doing what's needed at the right time. And we've spoken about that for the last couple of weeks with Justin. He's spent a lot of time getting ready to come back and play whichever game, whether we won the first final or didn't, he was going to be available.
3: In the NRL, the Roosters are on a redemption mission following their qualifying final loss to Penrith. They'll host Cronulla in a do-or-die semi-final on Saturday night, with the winner advancing to face the Dolphins in Brisbane. That's the latest news and sport.
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2: Up in the morning. Nice to have your company. 133693. Ross and Russ, the Brinkley Show, getting underway very shortly. We thought we'd fling open the line, given that it's a big round of footy tonight and tomorrow night, to decide which two teams go into the, as the cool kids say, the GF. Damien Tardio will be here to give his selections. If you fancy yourself as a selector, a tipster, if you will, and why, come and join us. 133693 will get you on. You can put your case for who you think will win tonight and tomorrow night. Two really good finals. Two prelims. 133693. Now, we expect the board to light up very, very shortly, so get in quickly. Those of you that follow these things way closer than maybe I do, for example, no skin in the game. Who will win and why? Show us your passion. Show us your tenacity. It's a nice word there, Jackson. Thank you for writing that one down for me. 133693 is the telephone number. We'll get to those calls in just a moment to share us your tips for this weekend. Other things that we've been chatting about, if you've just woken up, 5 o'clock is good morning. Things, if you can write down just one thing, one thing that annoys you beyond tea. It's a nice word there, Jackson. Thank you for writing that one down for me. 133693 is the telephone number. We'll get to those calls in just a moment to share us your tips for this weekend. Other things that we've been chatting about, if you've just woken up, 5 o'clock is good morning. Things, if you can write down just one thing, one, just one,

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16: Pushy, pushy, pushy. Look at these calls. Thank you for each and every one. Let's go. John, good morning.
17: Hey. Good morning.
16: No, Johnny.
17: How are you?
16: Really well, thank you. What do you got?
17: Collective noun for what I do for a living. I'm a garbo.
16: Oh, love it. Now slow it down, because we're going to see if we can hesitate here. So is there a definitive collective noun for that industry, for the garbo?
17: I think there should be. I really do. I think we should be a litter of garbos.
16: Oh, that's fantastic. A litter. That's brilliant. A litter of garbo.
17: Yep, I think so.
16: How long have you been in the job, John?
17: About 3 years.
16: You love it, the fresh air?
17: Oh, look, it has its perks, but it also has its downsides.
16: I'll bet. Do you know, any time that the truck goes past and I'm out the front, I will wave and give the thumbs up. And it's because without blokes like you or people like you that do that, we're in Scheisenhausen trouble.
17: Yeah, absolutely. And, I'll tell you what, I love it when the kids see us. They all love it. They all wave and you get the horn going for them. They love it.
16: And those trucks, as a little kid, remember, John, you would probably just remember, I would imagine, that the truck would go past, there'd be somebody driving the truck and there'd be another two blokes picking up the bins and chucking it in. Remember those days?
17: Yeah, absolutely. Yeah, the runners going down, picking up and destroying your bins as well.
16: That's it. Those plastic bins. John, have a great weekend. Well done and thank you. Laura, good morning.
18: Hi.
7: I don't.
16: Morning.
7: How long ago was recycling introduced?
16: Well, when you say recycle, where we've been, we're encouraged to recycle. Probably goes back the best part of 40 plus years.
7: 40, really?
16: Oh, at least.
7: Well, I'd say even today, about half, yes, at least half of all garbage, because I live in a block of units.
16: Yeah.
7: Because I get to see it, this and that. And, yeah, I'd say about half of the garbage that's put out to go to the tip can be recycled.
16: Yeah, well, it's a major
7: observation.
16: It's a major issue. You're right, but the reality is, it's not how do we recycle it?
7: Oh, well, I don't know.
16: Yeah,
7: I'm not it's accusing any groups, but there are certain cultures which do not, but haven't caught on, at the very least. But anyway,
16: well, so you think it's a cultural divide, the lack of recycling?
7: Well, there are some. Some certain ethnicities.
16: Who are they? Who are they? These people of whom you speak.
7: Well, I find a lot of Asian people. They any wonder they're so slim because they do throw out a lot of food stuff. Oh my God, they eat it. Yeah, it could be a reason why we remain so slim. A lot of their stuff is thrown out that's edible.
16: Wow, Laura, thank you, Justin. Good morning and welcome.
18: Hi, Tony.
16: Justin or Dustin? I beg your pardon, Dustin, is it? Hi, Dustin.
18: Justin.
16: Justin, I beg your pardon. Hi.
18: Yeah. One word for annoying.
16: Yep.
18: Pauline.
16: Annoying?
18: Pauline.
19: Please explain.
16: Well, Pauline. Okay.
18: Yeah, yeah.
16: Now I'm with you, Pauline.
18: Yeah.
16: So why do you find her Pauline? Is it her policy? Is it her looks? Is it her voice? Or why would you suggest that is the case?
18: Well, she doesn't like niggers. What's that tell you?
16: Do you think she would say that's not the case, though, Justin?
18: Oh, I don't know. And, Sydney to beat Freo and Hawthorn to beat Brisbane.
16: Yeah, so you're going definitely Hawthorn to get into the finals and you're going to say Brisbane to beat Fremantle.
18: No, Sydney to beat Freo.
16: Sydney to beat Freo, I beg your pardon. Yeah, and then Hawthorn to beat Brisbane.
18: Yeah.
16: Well done. That'll be a great final. Whoever gets there, it'll be a great final, grand final.
18: My word.
16: Good luck. Good. And thank you for being part of it. Thank you. I appreciate the call. Paul, good morning.
20: Yeah, good morning. Look, there are three things to me that are like fingernails down a blackboard.
16: Yeah, right. Okay, this will be good.
20: One of them is when you get something advertised as being free and then you're told that terms and conditions apply.
16: Yeah, T's and C's. Yep.
20: In 75 years of listening to the radio, I've never, ever heard anyone sing about Route 66.
16: You heard that, you would have heard that yesterday?
20: What's that?
16: We were singing it yesterday because it was always Route 66.
20: It's Route 66, yes. No, I wasn't listening yesterday, yes.
16: Well, what a coincidence that you raised that. We were talking about the distinction between a route and a route. Yesterday,
20: yeah, you know, a rout is a decimation when you're defeated in battle.
16: So what's a route?
20: A route is the way you go, where you go. I mean, Route 66.
16: Route 68, and a rout is when things don't go well on the battlefield.
20: That's right, you're completely routed, yes.
16: Yeah.
20: And the other one is when you walk into a shop for the first time.
16: Sorry, I'm laughing, Paul, because I think this is brilliant. So you're saying you could walk off a field and go, I feel completely routed.
20: No, because again, why the need for some sort of, if you like, modesty prohibition on the word route?
16: Oh, Paul, you've just come at a great time. We've got to go because we've got the footy tipping in just a moment. I'd like to explore that further. The distinction between rooted and routed, or are they, in fact, one and the same?
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15: On 1395, Adelaide's 5AA, this is Australia Overnight, live. Well, that's
16: the thing about, it's the thing about, we all love about it. Damien Tadio from 3AW Brekkie Program, Ross and Russ coming up shortly. Good morning.
26: Good morning, Tony. Can you hear me, Tony?
16: I can hear you, Damien. Are you rooted or are you routed?
26: Routed.
16: Thank you very much. It's an interesting time. This season seems to have gone very quickly. I mean, here we are in two prelims.
26: Blink and you'll miss it. Yeah. The penultimate round of the AFL season, the preliminary final weekend, very much like in racing parlance, the Derby Day is the great day for punters. For a pure footy fan, preliminary final weekend is the greatest weekend for a pure footy fan. Obviously, the grand final is what's at stake. And tonight, the Sydney Swans and the Fremantle Dockers at the SCG in the first preliminary final. The Dockers, they are the hardest team to move the ball against, and it's going to be a contested scrap on the SCG. In for the Swans, Justin McInerney and Lewis Mellican out. Callum Mills, big loss. And Harry Cunningham goes out. For the Dockers, no change. Last time these two teams met, Freo won by 38 points. Oof. Despite the fact that Sydney were able to destroy the Brisbane Lions in the qualifying final and they've had the week off, I'm going to tip the Dockers. I think the Dockers have too much talent spread across the park, and I can't see them choking like they did against Hawthorn 2 weeks ago.
16: It's a bees, isn't it? You look at that forecast, the 10 degrees now, top of 23, a sunny day in Sydney.
26: And we go to tomorrow afternoon, 5:15 start, Hawthorn taking on the Brisbane Lions. The Lions have won 8 of their last 10 matches at the MCG by an average winning margin of 37 points. Nick Watson, he's been goalless in 2 of his 3 career games against the Lions. He had 9 disposals, 1 mark and 1 score assist in round 22. In that game, the Lions thumped Hawthorn by 67 points. I'm tipping Brisbane to win, so we'll have a Brisbane Fremantle grand final next week.
16: How are you going to face up to Ross Stevenson in about 5 minutes?
26: Going to be a very brave man to do
16: brave
26: that.
16: Brave man.
26: But don't you worry, I will front up and man up.
16: Thank you. Have a fantastic weekend. You're a good man. Our favourite all-time love song for me, as a love song, does not get much better than this, written by the Bee Gees. Just extraordinary. Have a great weekend, whatever you're doing. Hope your footy team wins. Stay safe. I'm Tony Mack. It's Australia Overnight.

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0: Four after five, good morning or welcome along to this Friday morning on Early Breakfast. You can jump on the phones, 822-3000, or do what Mandy's already done, 0448-08-1395. Going for a rip snorter couple of days. 22 degrees and sunny this morning, 25 degrees and sunny on Saturday, 24 degrees, mostly sunny on Sunday. Currently in the city, 10.2 degrees. Morning, Ned.
1: Morning, Sammy. Morning, high fivers. Great to be with you this morning on Friday. Now, Mandy has texted in, as you said. I thought we could play a game. Now, of course, that is the Blue Brothers bark, because the Blue Brothers are the Blue Heelers, which she famously nicknamed. We love it, Mandy. She says, I'm taking my two youngest grandchildren to Werribee Free Range Zoo on Sunday. Hopefully for my grandson, Charlie Hawthorne, have a win, says Mandy. Mandy, that's excellent. Bit to unpack there. Firstly, zoos. Ethical or not ethical? A free range zoo at Werribee there. Fantastic.
0: Love the idea of Monado.
1: Monado is fantastic. Monado's great. I haven't been there in the groovy spot since it's been upgraded.
0: I haven't been for a long time.
1: Yeah, they've got a host of wonderful suites there now, but it's quite pricey, I must admit. I think it's quite pricey. Has anyone been to Monado recently? What do they think? And for our animal lovers, and we've got plenty of them, do they go to the zoo? Nate's texting as well. Nate, we've got a couple of wonderful photos here. He says, morning legends, a bit of a strange Friday topic. I would appreciate your views on. Yesterday on a morning... I haven't read this, by the way, so yep. I'm just reading it.
0: Dumb button ready.
1: Yesterday on my morning walk with my beautiful wife and dog, where I have mentioned previously, myself and wife share a coffee. Yes.
0: Right.
1: He's the coffee sharer to save money.
0: Yep.
1: Clever. Which I never get to drink first, which is a whole other topic. I recently swam in a crocodile enclosure in Darwin called the Cage of Death. The Cage of Death is basically a clear plastic Pringles tube that you go inside of and you lower it into a crocodile enclosure. Based on this experience, we had a lengthy conversation about if you faced off against either a crocodile or a shark, which animal would you back yourself against to survive?
0: Shark.
1: Ooh,
0: shark.
1: Yeah.
0: Crocodiles creep me out. They are related to dinosaurs. I've watched enough Steve Irwin Crocodile Hunter videos to know that if you're in the water with a crocodile, you've got no chance. I watched Mythbusters back in the day, and if a shark comes near, you got to punch it in the nose or the gills.
1: Yeah.
0: You've got a chance, I think, against a shark, not a crocodile.
1: When I spearfish or cray dive, I've been in the water with sharks. Not great whites, but I've been in the water with sharks, and their behavior is very predictable, sharks. But the one thing I will say, a saltwater crocodile, if you don't see it and it's hunting you and relying on surprise, you're no chance.
0: Yeah, exactly.
1: You're no chance. If you remove the element of surprise from the crocodile, I don't think you're at any risk. They're also deceptively quick. So you see the way their legs go
0: in the
1: river
0: water?
1: Bank?
0: Oh, wait, you reckon they're quick on land as well?
1: No, in their first 10 or 15 meters, a crocodile, wow.
0: Yep.
1: They're not going to get you endurance. I mean, Lindy at a park run, you are going to smash a saltwater crocodile in a park run. But over 15 metres, Mandy, that saltwater's crocodile, it might have you. It'll be very, in its habitat, on mud, on a riverbank at Port Douglas, it might have you. It might. So it's hard.
0: Shark v. croc, which would you rather face off on? 822-3000 inspired by Nate?
1: We need more information. I mean, are you in the water? Are you on land?
0: Well, put it this way. If you're going to be with a shark, you're going to be in the water. So let's make it the same.
1: Say. I mean,
0: you're both in the water.
1: If you're on land with a shark, I mean, you're a massive chance to survive.
0: Oh, yeah, I'd back myself. Before we get any further, though, I just wanted to mention, we mentioned this on Monday.
1: Yep.
0: So Ammo Footy's on this weekend, the grand finals.
1: Yeah.
0: We know you're playing for the PAC Old Scholars or whatever your team's
1: coaching,
0: called.
1: Yeah.
0: Let us know if you're heading along, if you've got a family member, if you're tied up with any local footy. We want to know what Ammo Footy Grand Finals are on this weekend, where they're taking place, how your season has gone. 822-3000, because there's going to be plenty going on this weekend. And as I said, tomorrow, 25 degrees and sunny. It's beautiful conditions for a granny.
1: Yeah, it's going to be a great day for local footy teams. I'm sure they're going to sell a bit of West End over the bar, no doubt. Mick says, good luck tomorrow morning, Rex at Richmond Oval. Nice work, Mick. You're all over it. That's where we are. He says, Carn the Valley Vikings. Let's light up McGain Stadiums and get redemption for last year. So, Mick, good luck to the Valley Vikings. We're behind them there in the Southern Footy League. So, yes, as I said, zoos, ethical or non-ethical, who's gone down to Monardo? I think Peter from Marlston said he had. That's great. And
0: yes, he said, good morning. I went to Monardo 3 years ago. Brilliant experience. A bit pricey. Also, Sturt in a big upset by 19 points this weekend.
1: Yeah.
0: On you, Pete.
1: I still think Norwood are going to be too good, Pete, but we love that, mate. And you're always good with those sample predictions, so I wouldn't be surprised if you were right. Rob says, the texts are just humming through, so we could literally spend the whole show reading text.
0: But we'll come back to them in a moment.
1: We'll come back. But, Andrew, we do acknowledge all of the people at the SA Produce Market.
0: 1,600 people.
1: A lot of people. You just don't understand how – sorry, you don't appreciate without understanding just how big some of these industries are.
0: And, Andrew, I didn't realise how popular I was until I had mangoes yesterday. And everyone wanted a bit of my mango.
1: Did they?
0: Yeah.
1: What, people in the office?
0: Yeah.
1: Well, a mango is not a mango is a very tradable commodity.
0: Oh.
1: They're sought after.
0: I wasn't getting anything back in return, but I was like, here, have a mango. You have a mango. I felt like Oprah. Everyone got a mango.
1: Everyone have a mango. Well, it's demand and supply. The demand is high for mangoes. Mm. They're a juicy, beautiful fruit.
0: Mm. Ned.
1: So, yes?
0: When was the last time you got a parking ticket?
1: Oh, I get so many parking tickets.
0: Was the, or a speeding fine?
1: Actually, to the Adelaide City Council, it's coming. Don't stress, everyone. They're sending letters, stressing. Just relax. It's coming. Just give me some time.
0: This piqued my interest when I saw it last night.
1: Yep.
0: Audio here, thanks to Sunrise.
2: A Queensland woman has been charged after allegedly taking the fall for dodgy drivers. The 27-year-old is accused of running a cash for demerit scheme where she absorbed fines and demerit points, advertising her services on social media. In total, she racked up $620,000 worth of penalties within 4 years.
1: Wow.
0: Unethical or entrepreneurial?
1: I think a bit of both. Yeah, not the right thing to do. Parking fines. Is there anything more irritating than getting a parking fine?
0: Oh, I had a mate a couple of years ago. I think we're going to the Adelaide 500, might have been.
1: Mm.
0: And he weighed up the options of paying for parking all day and what he thought a parking ticket would be, and he just went with a parking ticket.
1: Did he? Yeah. I know people that do that. I know people that refuse to pay them out of private parking things, but that's not right because people have invested in that facility to give people the option to put their car there.
0: But you've always got to be careful with parking tickets because if you don't pay them, they keep mounting and mounting.
1: They compound, baby.
0: They compound.
1: Yeah, no doubt about it. Has anyone had an expensive parking ticket that they had no idea about? Some great texts coming through. We will get to those. I've got a bit of a yarn for you, Sammy, if I can share. I'm moving house.
0: Mm.
1: I'm moving house and I have a few house buddies that live together. We live together. Some of them are in the media at the moment about, you know, potentially moving interstate or whatever. The reason we're moving house is because I bought a new house.
0: Hey!
1: Thanks, mate. Challenging to do in this market, I must say. But anyway, so I'm moving. So I've got to get my house ready for sale. Now, there's a bit to do with
0: this. Is this the house without a kitchen?
1: No.
0: Sorry, go on.
1: There is a kitchen.
0: Go on.
1: So I've got to get the house ready for sale. Anyway, had a moving truck yesterday.
0: You're moving quick.
1: Yeah, we're not mucking around.
0: Okay.
1: We do things properly. Do it quickly. But that's what I'm getting to. So there's a moving truck there. We're unloading all of the couches. Now, my housemate is Nick Murray.
0: Mm-hmm.
1: You know, in the media at the moment, there's some rumours about Nick potentially yep. requesting a trade to North Melbourne.
0: Yep.
1: Now,
0: were there camos there?
1: No. So I honestly can confess that this has nothing to do with Nick. Like, Nick's organised his own rental with his girlfriend in Adelaide. Like, right. So it's got nothing to do with it. I've bought a new house, so the house is on the market in 2 weeks, so we have to get everything out. This is 100% true.
0: Mm.
1: So Nick and I are loading couches into this moving thing.
0: Yep.
1: About 4 minutes in, a fella walks past my front door and goes, so the rumours are true. So that fella, if you're listening, I'm sure you're not.
0: He's probably gone straight to Rennie and Rennie's going to run it at 6 o'clock.
1: Goodness, mate, it was funny. Because we thought the irony of this, I mean, Nick's not as high profile as Zach Butters by any stretch. I mean, Zach was a superstar, but he was in the paper with that moving van in a similar yep. location. And we were laughing. We thought if someone sees this, they're going to think that Nick's moving away or something. But really, I have to get my stuff out. It was just so funny. 4 minutes in, this fella walks past. So the rumours are true. So good. Brad from One Tree Hill, good morning.
3: Morning, Sam. Morning, Ned. Now, I'd like to talk about the big event, the game of the year, the Māori Double Blues versus Nord, if I could.
1: Yeah, love you to.
0: Go for it.
3: Yeah, righto. Now, there's a couple of things to this. We've got a couple of things going in our favour this year, even though we're the rank underdogs to the Redlegs. We haven't got that cheating umpire Foster buddy at the umpire in the game like in 1978 when we lost by that fateful decision he made. And the second thing is, I've sent you boys a picture of it. It's a picture of my Uncle Wal's scarf. He come back from World War II, ran to Tobruk, cut a long story short, and he, Auntie Georgie made him the scarf. And when he moved on to the big sky up there, the big oval up there, they were throwing all his stuff out and I was going to throw it out and I snavelled it. And I've worn it to the last three steps, lucky memento. And I reckon those couple of factors is going to turn it in our way.
1: Yeah, love that, Brad. Hey, what's the badge, mate, on the scarf?
3: What was that?
1: The badge on the scarf, Brad, what does that represent?
3: The honour scarf is those Australian signatures that he wore as a rat at the book of that.
1: Yeah, great. Wow.
3: Yeah, so it's a family memento.
1: Yep.
3: And it's in great condition because Auntie Georgie kept it in a box of camphor and all that sort of stuff. I've seen the last three flags. I don't like to live in the past like some people, and that's all I can rattle and bang on about is the past. And I don't go to almanacs and bring out stats and figures and splurt them all over the air. But there was three grand finals we've seen, and hopefully we get the quadrilla this weekend.
1: Oh, great, Brad. Thanks for your call.
0: Well done, Brad.
1: Good luck to you, and that's a wonderful memento.
0: Does anyone have any lucky charms?
1: Yeah.
0: Lucky mementos. Anything that you do or you take, it doesn't have to be to a sporting match or to the footy, or just any lucky charms does anyone have? 8223 0000.
1: That's a ripper. Great idea. Lucky charms. Have you got one?
0: Not really, no.
1: I don't have any lucky charms. I've got some stuff that I keep that's sentimental, but I wouldn't say it's lucky.
0: But you're not going to go to a footy match and wear it to make sure that the Crows win?
1: No.
0: You don't have a lucky... Okay, when you play footy, do you have a lucky pair of underwear?
1: No.
0: Okay.
1: Was never into that. I've never kind of been in that lane.
0: Okay.
1: A lucky item, folks. That's a good one. Yeah, it's something that you take to the footy. Peter from Marlson, he said he had the pleasure of meeting Jordan Dawson in Glenelg yesterday. Very polite and very friendly. What's a famous person or a famous interaction story you have, folks? 8223 0000.
0: Mine's not super famous, but back in the day,
1: yeah,
0: I was a delivery boy, as people would know, and I'd do a Saturday morning paper run.
1: Yep.
0: And I'd be delivering papers in the CBD, North Adelaide, and out sort of eastern suburbs. I was delivering down Rundle Mall one day, and big Jonathan Brown.
1: Jono Brown.
0: In his prime, was walking down the mall.
1: How good's his voice?
0: And I was thinking, oh, I want a picture with Jonathan Brown.
1: Yeah.
0: So I got a picture. However, the captain at the time, I think, was Jade. I can't even remember his name. Adcock?
1: Adcock. Jed Adcock.
0: Jed Adcock. That's it. And I said to Brownie, oh, mate, could I get a photo with you? He's like, yeah, no worries, mate. No worries. So I pointed to, I handed my phone over. I was like, oh, sorry, mate, can you take the photo? And Brownie's like, you know that's our skipper, right? And I was like, no, mate, I'm a Port supporter. He's like, oh, come in here, fella, it's all right.
1: That's great.
0: So the skipper of Port Adelaide took a photo of me and Jonathan Brown.
1: Yeah, two good call topics there, 8223 0000. Your lucky charm, what do you take when you need some luck? It might be a memento, might be a scarf, might be anything. And then as well, off the back of Peter from Marlson's text, meeting Jordan Dawson yesterday, what's an interaction you've had with someone famous, either good, bad, or otherwise? That story about Jonathan Brown's a good one. Jordan Dawson is very friendly. He's a beautiful, beautiful man with a huge heart, Peter. I'm actually going to the Tiwi Islands on a fishing trip with him shortly for a weekend.
0: Oh.
1: We're heading up the Tiwi Islands. We're going to do some fishing up north. Yeah, looking forward to it.
0: Fair enough.
1: Yeah.
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0: 22 after 5 on this Friday. Anyone got any lucky charms, or have you met any famous or semi-famous people in and around Adelaide or on your travels? 822-3000. Phones are running hot. Russell, good morning to you.
11: Good morning, gents. How are we?
0: Hello, Russell.
11: Good. Hey, remember when Ayrton Senna sadly passed away and they put in the Senna chicane at the when we had the F1 here in Adelaide?
0: Yeah. Yep.
11: I was fortunate enough to get a copy of the track when that was all done, and I was out there at the race, and I got Niki Lauda, Nigel Mansell, and Glenn Dix, to name a few, to sign it.
12: Wow.
0: That's not bad. That's going to be hard to beat this morning.
11: There was, and that, you know, the thing is, they were just absolute gentlemen as well.
1: How good is it when you meet someone you admire, Russell, and they're just a good person? It's fantastic.
11: Oh, and you're right, Ned, because most people look at these people and they think, oh, you know, they think they're better than us, but they're not. They're human beings, and they just, but you treat them well, they'll treat you the same back. It works both ways.
1: Yeah. No, great call, Russell. Love that. In the running for a Peppers truck wash pack, potentially. Sammy, can we give one of those away today?
0: Yeah, why not?
1: Can we?
0: Yeah.
1: Well, oh, we love Ray Pepper and Pepper's Truck Wash.
0: We forgot to give one away last week.
1: Oh, no. Linda from Hallett Cove, how are you going with your injury, Linda? And you're off to Honolulu shortly.
13: Well, I'm out of pain. I've had two massive injections of cortisone, steroids. I'm getting nervous because I'm not organised, but I'll get there. Two things. Famous person, we were driving on the motorway in the UK, going back quite a few years now, and there was black ice on the road, and we're on the motorway. There was a Rolls Royce in front of us, and we had to get past it because it was going very stately slow, you know. Anyway, when I looked in, it was Frank Ifield.
1: Oh, Linda.
13: I know. Right, treasure.
1: Very
13: I
1: good.
13: Have a lucky I have a lucky charm.
1: Yes? What is it?
13: My husband.
1: Oh! Mr. Linda.
13: That's what everybody does. But then when I add the next bit, And they say, oh, what? I said, I call him Treasure. And they say, why do you call him Treasure? And I said, when my girlfriend met him 51 years ago, they said, where did you dig him up from?
1: That's so good, Linda. I love hearing the stories about your marriage because you're both happy and supportive of each other and laugh, and it's a great story. David from Aldinga Beach, good morning.
12: Buongiorno, fratelli. How are we?
1: Buongiorno, David.
0: Good morning.
1: Mi chiamo Ned.
12: Good morning. I met the croc hunter. I met the crocodile hunter himself, Steve Irwin, back in the day.
1: You're kidding.
12: We were at Australia Zoo when my kids were small. And, yeah, he was a fantastic guy. He was like, as you saw him on TV, he was like that all the time. A fantastic guy. He was on his motorbike holding his baby. I think it would have been his son. He went around and we saw him, and he came out, got off his bike and with his kid, and he was talking to us. And I went up to him, shook my hand. He goes, where from? What's from Adelaide? And had a bit of a talk, and he goes, you're going to go and see my show? I said, I've seen the show, because he does that crocodile show, and was telling me all about the crocodiles and things, and no, he's a really, really nice guy.
1: That's
12: really
1: great. Really was. Nice work, David. That's great. Steve Irwin, because he's so high energy, he might be excused at times of being a little bit underwhelming when you meet him, I'd imagine. But I've never, ever heard one story where anyone left disappointed meeting Steve Irwin.
0: Yeah.
1: Do you know what I mean?
0: Crikey.
1: Like, he's at 100 miles an hour all day. You could maybe see a world where if someone ran into him, he was a tiny bit flat. You know, he'd been hosting everything. He'd been hunting crocodiles, keeping Australia's conservation front of mind for everyone the whole day. And then if you saw him and he went, oh, yeah, crikey. Like, not a real crikey, you'd kind of forgive him.
0: Not an on-screen crikey, just an everyday sort of crikey.
1: He never gave a half-baked crikey to any Australian that said good day to him, including Dave. That's great. Hello, Sue.
14: Morning. Just a quick call. I'm rushing off to the op shop, but I just thought I'd give you a quick Friday morning ring.
1: Good.
14: Yes, the famous person I met, I think I told you before, was Nigel Mansell.
0: Nice.
14: Who was awesome.
0: Nigel Mansell gets around. He was hanging out with, Russell? Now he's hanging out with Sue?
1: Mm.
14: Yeah, he was such a nice guy, and we only could only chat for about 10 minutes, but that was enough for me. He was my idol. So, and, you know, my other idol was Rick Davies, and I got to meet Rick. That was lovely. But I just thought I'd, very quick, about crocs and sharks. I absolutely love sharks. I've got 40 books on sharks.
1: Wow.
14: I love sharks. But I do know a couple of people who have had close encounters with crocs, too close. And they're interesting creatures. But I absolutely love sharks. I think they're the most magnificent creatures, and totally fascinating. So, you know, I love everything. I've watched anything that's on TV or any book. I love my shark.
0: So you'd rather be in the water with a shark than a crocodile?
14: Yes. Yes, absolutely. You put one foot in the water with a croc and you're gone.
1: So
14: most sharks, they swim past you every day.
1: So you know I've got a great white shark tooth?
14: Pardon?
1: You know I've got a great white shark tooth?
14: Have you?
1: Yep.
14: Oh, that would be awesome. Wow. I have not yet been able to see a whitey. I would love to, you know, from a boat or something, but haven't had a chance yet. But, you know, I know, and anyone that's lost somebody to a shark, that's tragic, and it does happen, and then you down, but it is so rare compared to, we don't hear of all the croc attacks up in Northern Territory because nobody cares. But, you know, most of the time they just swim past you.
1: Yeah.
14: And you don't even know they're in the water with you. So, and they are so important to our ecosystem, and they are so endangered. We kill more sharks every year than they ever attack people.
1: Well, international fishing more so than Australia, Sue. But, yes, love it. Dave from Meadows, what a beautiful part of the world, Dave.
15: Thanks, boys. How you going?
1: Good.
0: Good, Dave.
15: Back in 1990, shows my age, and we went on a boat trip called the Fairstar and docked in Fiji, and we got warned on the bay, you know, people don't go around by yourselves, but there was four blokes, different Meadows, on the trip. And we were walking through all these little dodgy shops in Fiji and had a crowd getting around us, couldn't work out what the hell was going on, everybody kept following us. And then one of them came up and said, "G'day, Mr. Candy, how are you?" I was like, "Oh, hell." So they thought I was John Candy for a
1: did they?
15: Yep, and everybody was following us for, buddy, we would have had 200 people following us. And, yeah, at the end of the day, I reckon I signed 500 shirts and took about 300 photos.
0: So you didn't meet someone, but you were mistaken for someone. That's not bad.
15: Yep, 100%. Yep, and it was a scary thing because we just couldn't work out what all these people were doing.
0: Did you think you looked like John Candy then?
15: Not at all. Like a little bit, but not at all. But when they asked, "Oh, are you John Candy?" I was like, that's what all the people were. And I went, okay, so the next lot of shops were in, I just started signing shirts and I was signing bloody dresses. And, we had a big day.
16: Gold.
0: Well,
16: on you, Dave.
0: Well done, Dave. I think Dave might be clubhouse leader
16: right
0: now.
16: That's very, very good. The calls are coming through. We'll go through quickly. Michael from Ross Trevor. Who have you met?
17: Crikey. Friday. Happy Friday.
16: Happy Friday.
17: Hey, isn't moving house such a waste of time? It sucks up. You just can't get that time back again.
16: Oh, it's just so annoying, Michael.
17: It is. And in 10 days, it's my anniversary of moving into the house that I'm in right now. And that was the anniversary which coincides with the statewide blackout. It's a bit hard to forget that one.
16: Oh, right. Yeah, no, you won't forget that.
17: One morning, the morning was, it was quite warm. Warmer than average, quite hot. And then by afternoon, it was raining. And then by 5 o'clock, whatever it was, no lights. Yep. Great way to move into a house. Famous people, Lance Armstrong, when he came to Adelaide.
16: Oh, wow.
0: Good one.
17: And when I was in Pacific Palisades, my brother lived there, still does. One of the famous people, Arnold Schwarzenegger, walked past the coffee shop.
16: Yeah.
17: Starbucks.
0: Did he come back?
17: No, he was moving on. He was just a Duncan had not played. He was the soccer coach for the school kids.
16: You love meeting people who are juiced up, Michael.
0: Lance Armstrong, Arnold Schwarzenegger.
16: Yeah. Hero or villain, Lance Armstrong?
0: Oh.
16: Hero or villain? Everyone was doing it in cycling, wasn't they? Weren't they? It was just he was the best at it.
0: I think hero's too strong of a word, but he's not a villain.
16: Yeah. Mark from Findon, give us a honk, please.
18: Hey, boys.
0: Marky Mark.
18: Hey, everyone. Hey, I met a really famous person 2 years ago at the Adelaide Boat Show, and I reckon I might meet him again this time, this boat show. Don't laugh, Ed McHenry.
16: I'm not famous,
18: it's you,
16: Mark.
18: Mate.
16: I'm a bat.
18: You are somebody. You're famous. Come on, brother.
16: I'd love to catch up, Mark, again. Are you going to come?
18: I am. I'm going to get a T-shirt and put, "Hey, Ned, I'm Mark the Truckie."
16: Yes, that'd be great. I'd absolutely adore that.
18: I will be there, mate, for sure. What day are you going to be there? Going to be there Sunday or Saturday?
16: I think I'll be there both days.
18: Oh, mate. I'll see you there for sure.
16: Love your work, Mark. Can't wait. Thanks for calling in, as always.
18: All right, brother.
16: See you, brother. Andrew from Kersbrook, hello.
19: Good morning, how are you?
16: Very good. How are you?
19: Good, good, good. 1984, the family was on a holiday in Perth, and we're on Scarborough Beach, and Dennis Lilly ran past.
0: Dennis?
19: And Dad's like, "Go down and get his autograph." So I ran down there, and he wrote it on a thong, like rather piece of paper, obviously. And then we were playing cricket. He's like, "You playing cricket, son?" And I'm like, "Yeah." Then he comes up, bowls, Dad's batting. Bowls a couple balls, Dad, like, he's chuffed as. Like, "I got somebody face against Dennis Lilly with a tennis ball and all."
0: Was he bowling heat? Was he bowling heat? Or was he taking it?
19: No, with tennis ball. I think Dad actually hit him, but anyway. 2000, so fast forward 2008, the old man got bowel cancer and was like really crook. And me and Kate, my ex-wife at the time, we'd been in town all night. We're walking back through Rundle Mall. But Dennis Lilly was setting up a blue, what's the shoes that he sells?
0: Blundstone?
19: The safety boots that he sells. He was setting up like a thing in the mall. I'm like, "Oh, Dennis Lilly." So I think it was a World Cup year. I think it was 2008. It was around then. I'm like, if I get a shirt, would you be able to sign it for my dad? I don't know if you remember my dad. He said that he did. I doubt he did. But he signed a shirt for dad, that World Cup year shirt. Dear Steve, best wishes, like, get well soon. But I had it mounted with all Dennis Lilly's statistics on it.
0: Yep.
19: And then we flew up there, gave it to dad. It was just a bit of a Dennis Lilly story.
0: Well done.
16: Andrew, that's a ripper.
0: Dennis Lilly. What a down-to-earth guy.
16: There's no one more kind of notable and famous. The big mustache.
0: Yeah.
16: I think he'd be one of the most iconic Australians ever.
0: Lilly and Tomo, one of the best duos in Australian history ever.
16: Yep.
0: Let's head out to Beaumont. Francis, good morning.
16: Francis.
20: Good morning. Good morning, boys. Two famous people. I was in Hong Kong and just gotten off a train, and if you've ever been there, wall of people. And we're walking down a footpath and I just glanced to the person shuffling along next to me, and it was Jim Courier.
0: Oh, so Jim Courier, nice.
16: Wow.
20: So I asked him for his autograph, and he was less than impressed, but he did give it to me.
0: Oh.
20: And then on a trip to London, I was browsing in Harrods in the food court, and this little bald man came up to me, shook my hand and said, "I'm Mohammed Al-Fayed, welcome to my store."
0: Wow.
20: So wow. I was with a friend who lived there, and she said afterwards, "Well, I've been here for X amount of years and never come across anybody famous." And you've been here 5 minutes and Mohammed Al-Fayed has spoken to you.
16: It's extraordinary. Francis, just on Jim Courier, were you a big tennis supporter, big fan?
20: Oh, yes. I definitely knew who he was. And I think he just won some big tournament. And he was obviously in Hong Kong for rest and relaxation. And this little person is asking for his autograph. So he wasn't that happy, but he gave it to me.
16: That's great. Thank you, Francis, for your call. It's a great story. Julie from Blakeview to round us out before the break. Hello, Julie.
21: Good morning, boys.
16: Jesus, Julie, you sound shocking.
0: You got to stop talking already.
21: Well, that's what you told me the other day, Sammy. I've just lost my voice all week. But I just ringing up to wish you good luck for tomorrow, Ned. Hope you win your grand final.
16: Oh, Jules, that's very kind. The fact you're going through what you're going through, but you still want to take it a little further by getting on the blower and wishing me luck means a lot.
21: Well, I've hardly spoken to you guys all week.
16: I know.
21: So I'd have to ring up and, I hope you win your grand final tomorrow. And, it's a bit hard to talk like this, but Mark likes it. So. Well, it's good that I don't have a team playing in finals because I can't yell. So it's I can sit quietly and watch the footy and not have to panic. So,
16: yeah, you should be safe for the next couple of years in case it happens, Julie.
21: Excuse me.
0: Oh, you're going so well, Ned.
21: And Ned.
0: And she rang up to say good luck, and that's how you treat
16: Jules,
0: Julie.
16: Unbelievable. I'm appreciative of your call.
21: I don't think you are, Ned.
16: I am, Jules.
21: I don't think you are, Ned. I really, really do want to love you, Ned, but it's getting harder and harder when you throw comments in like that.
16: No,
21: and
16: you I strained
21: myself to ring up and wish you well, Ned, and you got to throw that in.
0: Oh, well, don't worry, Julie. Yeah.
16: Julie, that was a cheap shot. I take that back.
0: You rest your voice. If anyone's got any croaky voice remedies for Julie, let us know. 0448 08 1395. She gave me a buzz on mornings. I think it was a Wednesday. Even worse than that, but it's slowly coming back.
16: Okay.
0: We've got to get to a break. There are a couple of here I wanted to just mention quickly on the text line. Linda, morning Sam and Ned. I met James L. Jones back in 2013, obviously the voice of Darth Vader and a lot of other things back in the day.
16: Okay.
0: Another one here, 917. Good morning, boys. Sachin Tendulkar, Kathy Freeman, Kate Sobrano.
16: Wow.
0: Jessica Mowboy.
16: Wow.
0: Rhonda Birchmore. I served them all when I worked in Rundle Mall in a retail department store, shoe shop. All were very lovely. Have a great weekend.
16: Geez, that's an impressive list.
0: And this one, Linda and Ingle Farm. It was at a Julie Andrews show. James was in the audience. I met him at a halftime interval. He was in Adelaide for Driving Miss Daisy. Then I met Julie at the end of the show.
16: Fantastic.
0: So keep those calls coming in, 822-300-0048-08-1395. We've got Pepper's Truck Wash Pack we'll be giving away before 6 o'clock. Any Lucky Charms, any famous people you might have run into across your travels or in Adelaide, give us a call. Tommy Wren coming up next. Back in a moment.
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0: 18 minutes to 6 on this Friday. Top of 22 degrees and sunny today. Saturday, 25 degrees and sunny. Sunday, 24 degrees, mostly sunny. Currently, 7.1 degrees in the city. Tom Wren very shortly. We'll check out the weekend in sport. Been a busy morning so far, Ned.
1: Certainly has been. You can keep your calls coming through. We'll take a call on anything. But specifically, we're talking about famous interactions. It's off the back of Peter from Marlston's text, wasn't it? He said he met Jordan Dawson yesterday down at Glenelg. So we're asking you, who have you met and what was the interaction like, good, bad, or otherwise? They've all been very positive to this point.
0: Except Jim Courier was a bit frosty.
1: Oh, a little frosty, Jim was.
0: Bit of frosty. He might, if he just won a tournament, he might have been hungover.
1: He might have been doing too many forehands, who knows. You asked as well, lucky charms?
0: Yes.
1: Anyone have a lucky charm? I want to ask something too. Now, if you're just joining us, you missed my incredibly boring story, which is often the case when I speak. We're moving house. Sammy, it's not easy and there's jobs to do. Now, this is in line with an article I read in the Advertiser this morning. A local South Australian pest controller has rejected the use of AI marketing. So now he's drawing his own stick figure advertisements. He refuses to get on AI, so he's drawing stick figures and posting them up for his marketing. A bit like me with moving house, you know, you've got to paint, you've got to do your floors, you've got to do everything. And I'm just the kind of person who thinks, like, I can do it. You know, I'm not paying someone. I'll just get in there and do it. But then you look at painting the interior and the exterior of a house. You look at polishing floorboards. You look at all this. So what do people draw a line in the sand on? What do they refuse to pay for someone else to do?
0: Refuse to pay?
1: Yeah.
0: Or the other way, what do you refuse to do yourself

0: when you're happy to pay.
1: Yeah, okay. So, but where's the line?
0: Yep.
1: For me, like the gardens, like I wouldn't get a gardener. Like you just get in, do your gardens yourself. That's something you can do. Nothing against gardeners, like good on them for doing what they do. But painting as well, I'm not paying a painter. I fill the bloody tin up, I roll it out, and I do it myself.
0: I hate painting.
1: Well, you'd pay a painter to paint your house. It's like 15 grand.
0: I hate painting.
1: You'd pay someone to do it. You're telling me you wouldn't just crack in for a few weeks and just paint the thing yourself?
0: There was this period of time when we were growing up, and not every year, obviously, but every, I don't know, couple, 4 or 5 years, Dad would have this in his head that Easter long weekend, we're painting the house.
1: Oh, God.
0: No, we're not, Dad. Yes, we are. We're painting it. And we never did a good job.
1: Really?
0: It was always never great.
1: Yeah.
0: So when Mum and Dad about 6 months ago said, well, we're thinking about selling, we need to paint the house, I'm not doing it.
1: Yeah.
0: They got someone in to do it.
1: Oh, that's so bad, Sam. You should. Rennie's walked in the studio. He's just shaking his head too. Mate, you've got to crack in and paint. If you can paint, you need to paint. Mind you, they do a much better job, the pros, don't they?
0: Much better job.
1: Yeah, sometimes it looked like a toddler's crayon.
2: The latest in sports with Tom Wren.
0: Rennie, a man who's met many celebrities in his day-to-day living. Morning, Tom. Who is the highest profile celebrity you've ever chatted to?
1: Oh.
0: You did Greg Norman question. A couple of years ago.
3: Yeah, Greg Norman, the shark, he's got a bit of presence about him.
0: Yeah, he definitely does.
3: Yeah. then there's... Oh, I guess the tennis guys, you know, if you're talking international, you know, like I was lucky enough to call a few, you know, be over for a few Australian Opens. When you see like Roger Federer and Nadal and all those kinds of people, just in terms of their global pool and all that kind of stuff. But like we were talking about this earlier in the week, and it's amazing you get really lucky to meet some people, and you guys are the same, and I'm sure a lot of people out there. I just think they're people that are really good at one particular thing.
1: Definitely.
3: Or, you know, they're just people.
1: There's some people who let
3: carry an aura. Yeah, no question. Absolutely.
1: Some famous people are slogs.
3: No doubt. Absolutely.
1: Yeah.
3: Totally. But we're not in that category.
1: No, most are pretty
3: good. But we're not famous.
1: Yeah. Now, Rennie, a few things before sport.
3: Yes.
1: Have you shot that crow yet?
3: No.
1: Are you going to shoot it?
3: No. I want to feed it, but then I think you shouldn't domesticate the bird either, should you?
1: I don't think so.
3: Also, my brother-in-law's a painter, so yeah, whenever we have a painting issue.
1: Oh.
3: But Sarah did a lot of painting at our place. Like Sarah cracked in. So she laid out all the lawn. Like,
1: did she?
3: And like whenever the tradies come around, they go, "Now, mate, I'm doing this," and I go, "Nope, don't even,
1: no,
3: go talk to her." And yeah, she cracks in. She did it all. She saved tens of thousands by doing all the stuff herself.
1: It's so good. Okay.
3: But I'm hopeless. Look at these hands.
1: No, those hands are made for typing. And little holding mittens. Mics.
3: What else did you have? Did you want to ask me?
1: Oh, no. I asked you if you shot the crow. Yeah, it doesn't sound like you got
0: that. Do you have any lucky charms?
1: Lucky charms?
3: Lucky charms. No. Probably should, shouldn't I? But no lucky
1: you
3: charms.
1: You don't have to. You don't have to.
3: No lucky charms.
1: Yeah, would you shoot the crow with if you were to shoot it?
0: Let's talk about some sport, Tommy.
3: Well, prelim final night. It's always exciting. People describe it as they're often the best games of the year.
0: Yes. The crowd is footy punters.
3: They're footy
0: punters. Not corporates.
3: That's right. Yeah, they're all there, passionate about the game. I'll get your tips. We'll come back to that perhaps and get your tips for both the games. Chase Jones gone. You would have played a bit with him, Ned.
1: Yeah.
3: 100 games. Was sort of in there for a while a couple of years ago. He was getting a regular game, but unfortunately for him, kind of fell out of favour. So not that surprising. Riley O'Brien, he says he wants to stay, but look, I'm sure if there's interest, the Crows and even O'Brien would be open to a move, but I'm not sure if that's going to happen. And Luke Pedler got some confirmation that he has met with both Port Adelaide and Essendon. So we'll see what happens with Luke Pedler. And I think that's good for him. Sometimes you just need a fresh start.
0: Should Port get him?
3: I like him. Okay. Yeah, I think he's a good player. Ifs are big things in sports, Sammy, as you know. But if he can get his body right, I think he could be a pretty good midfielder. I've always loved his... He's just got a big chest. He's powerful. And so he's not going to get pushed over at contest. I love that.
0: Wouldn't that just be the Adelaide Crows luck, though? They need midfielders. He goes off to another club, gets his body right, becomes an elite midfielder.
3: Yeah, and look, there's a way to go because he has had his body let him down, and And I think a little bit of it is luck, but a little bit of it needs to be on him as well. He needs to train his ass off in the next 6 months. I think that's fair, Ned, and just totally get himself fit. And you need a bit of luck with that. But if he can do that, I think he has the potential to not potentially be a starting midfielder, but be a guy that plays in the middle.
1: Yeah,
3: and be a good player.
1: I think injuries are important, Rennie, because some players have the capacity to, you know, produce more power than other people. So he's at much higher risk of doing hamstrings and soft tissue injuries just because of how much power he has in his body.
3: Yeah.
1: You know, someone like, I don't want to talk about myself, but I'm like a diesel engine. Like, I can't do hamstrings because I can't reach the power, the velocity, the speed that he can. But his body is completely different. So I think people need to have a little bit of empathy at times when these styles of players constantly get injured because, you know, they're built different. And that's what makes them amazing when they're on.
3: Yeah. And you're right. And he does. He can bust through contests. So he can do what Cam Rayner did to Neil Bullen last week, for example, where he could just push.
1: He's got the potential to do that.
3: Yeah.
1: And you can't teach that. And even players can spend, you know, years in the gym to develop strength, but he's got an innate ability to produce velocity through his body.
3: It's
1: he's
3: just
1: got
3: natural.
1: Power.
3: Yeah. Yeah. Yeah. And so let's hope for him that it works out and, you know, he finds somewhere and it goes well for him. In terms of the footy tonight, really excited for this. Sydney and Freo. Personally, I just think Freo win. I think Sydney were incredible 2 weeks ago, but I think Freo tonight, if they're dead serious, and I think they are, talent should win. I don't think you can have four or five of your top eight players out and win a game this big. Now, they'll have the crowd rabid. They're at home. They'll be ferocious. But I just think with what they've got in that midfield and Luke Jackson playing the way he is, I can't see a world where Sydney win.
0: So is this one of the first times that probably the favourites are both the away side?
3: Yeah, it's a good point, Sammy. It'd have to be close. Yeah, and particularly Sydney up there, you know, normally you go, that'd be hot favourites. But Freo, I think this is a real test for them. But I do think that win last week we did say the same for Adelaide, but I think this Fremantle side's a little bit more stacked.
1: Yeah.
3: And they should win.
1: They are. It concerns me, though, that first game against Hawthorn, particularly with how they started.
3: Yeah.
1: And then the second half to let Geelong back in the game like that. I'm kind of thinking, yes, I back Freo in two. I think they've clearly been the best side of the minor, you know, the minor season.
3: But not confident. And that's fair.
1: It's not like they've been consistent in either game. Like, they shouldn't have let Geelong back in. Geelong had a chance to win that game.
3: So Freo, no changes. I like that. Sydney, they've brought in McInerney simply because they probably have to. It's been 15 weeks since he played with
1: back
3: a hamstring.
1: Yep.
3: But they've just gone, you know what, we need you. Yeah, Callum Mills is out. You got to come straight back in. Now, he's done all the work, but he hasn't, you know, played. Melick and also in. Other game, toss of the coin. What a game. Hawthorn, Brisbane. It's going to be so good. But Brisbane have got a great record against Hawthorn. So for that reason, for me...
0: Runs on the board.
3: Run. Exactly. Just play safe. Go Brisbane.
0: Well done, Tommy.
3: Good on you, boys.
0: Give us a call. 822-3000. Quick break. Frank from Birkenhead. Hang on the line. Stacey and Will for 5AA breakfast after 6 o'clock. Back in a moment.
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0: 3-6, out of here in a couple of minutes, but a couple of calls to go. Aaron and Paralawi, good morning.
17: Morning, boys. How are we?
0: Good, Aaron.
17: 2015, I was in Las Vegas, sitting at the Pokies, and all of a sudden, at Planet Hollywood, all of a sudden there was a swarm of people around the Blackjack Haven. So I thought I'd go over, you know, see what's going on. Anyway, it was the one and only Hugh Jackman.
1: Oh, wow.
17: So I thought I'll be a smart aleck, and I was wearing a Crows guernsey, and I yelled out, I said, "Oi, Jackman, Port Adelaide suck, go the Crows." And he looked up, he saw me, he waved me over, shook my hand and said, "Never will I ever go for the Crows, mate. I'm a power boy through and through."
1: Oh, that's good.
0: Well done, Aaron. That's
1: took
0: a good one.
1: Good spirit.
0: Hugh Jackman in Vegas. Frank in Birkenhead, good morning.
18: Good morning, guys. Ned, in relation to Peyton, and all those people out there, or anyone else out there that's never done painting in their life and don't want to pay thousands of dollars. You know, I learned painting just from looking at a few basic books. When we bought our house, I said to my dear wife, Lorraine, "I don't know the first thing about painting. How am I going to park? We can't afford to spend thousands of dollars or so many thousands of dollars painting the house." So I just read a few basic books, painted the whole house inside and out. And to me, it looked like a bloody damn good job. It was a good job. And I was really happy with it. And, just from basic books, mate. So you don't have to be a professional painter. You would be surprised how much of a good job one can do by just looking at some basic books, mate.
1: Frank,
18: that's my...
1: Anything that Rowie has done professionally is easy. It's as simple as that.
18: Yeah, mate. I thought I'd share that with you.
0: Well done. Screen printing, installing windscreens, painting.
1: All of those are hard. Painting's not hard. Being a good painter is hard.
0: Being
1: I don't want to offend any of our painters. Now, I think if you spend the money, you're clearly going to get a much better result. But for me, painting something you can crack in and do yourself.
0: We've had a very busy morning.
1: Yeah.
0: And I reckon the Pepper's truck wash pack, let's give it to Dave in Meadows.
1: It's gone down to Dave, is it? Has Dave already got a Pepper's truck wash pack? Have you checked that? I reckon he might have already got one.
0: Well, Dave, I'm going to go through the files. If you have one, we're not sending another one, but you got a provisional Pepper's truck wash pack coming your way because people thought you were John Candy, and that was just excellent.
1: That's a great yarn. Well done.
0: We got to get out of here. Busy show coming up for 5AA Breakfast. They're going to have Rick Davies on the Jumbo Prince, Feedback Friday, Meat Tray Friday, plus your calls, plus a chance to head to the AFL Grand Final. Neddy also... We're off next week.
1: Yeah, we are.
0: So high fivers. Don't fear. We will be back in a week's time. You can catch Ned on Drive from Monday. But until then, enjoy the good weather.
1: Enjoy the weather, folks.

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1: Sunny and 22 today with the 6 o'clock news. Good morning, I'm Jess Adamson.
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1: Tourism representatives are slamming the government's updated policy on working holiday visas. A ballot system will be implemented to limit the number of backpackers able to stay in Australia after 1 year. Tourism and Transport Forum Chief Executive Margie Osman says there's been no consultation with stakeholders.
3: And as far as we can see, no real appreciation of what the impact is going to be on the industry and small operators throughout the country, particularly in regional areas, is just not on. The tourism industry is not a fluffy nice to have. It is a critical industry for the whole country.
1: The ASIO boss says the level of anti-Semitism in Australia since the Bondi terror attack remains disturbingly high, and it breaks his heart. Mike Burgess says we should have done more and done it earlier.
4: Don't take it out on Australians, and it was being taken out on Australians. And then when those behaviours are not being said, that's bullshit, that shouldn't happen, what's going on, that gave permission for that to continue, and that heat gave permission for violence. And again, a year later, we saw it. Cars vandalised and graffiti and set alight.
1: Drivers could soon be paying more than $2.60 a litre at the Bowser as the conflict in the Middle East puts pressure on global energy markets. Unleaded petrol has climbed to a national average of $2.37 a litre, while diesel has climbed to $2.78. Experts say there is the possibility for prices to surge past the highs seen during the start of the Iran war. Smart glasses could be banned in the public service as the government seeks to harness AI's potential in the workplace. Federal politics reporter Nelson Scott reports.
5: Smart glasses have become a growing security concern because of their ability to record and capture information. The Albanese government has asked the public service for advice on whether to ban them entirely in Commonwealth workplaces. The review comes as Labor prepares to host an employer roundtable to help major companies unlock AI's productivity benefits. Unions and small business will also be consulted to draft best practice guidelines for the technology in the workplace. The Prime Minister will fly to the US today to hold talks with big tech and world leaders about managing AI's risks.
1: A Canstar survey of more than 2,000 pet owners reveals Australians spend up to $377 monthly, mostly on food and insurance. Despite these rising costs, 44% of respondents have made no changes to how they care for their pets. World First Technology is seeking to improve the in-store experience of buying an avocado. Evo Haas has developed a scanner to tell shoppers whether an avocado is ripe enough to eat. The system is already being positively adopted in parts of Asia, but Chief Executive Troy Agosti says they're hoping to break into the major Australian supermarkets.
6: We are talking to retailers at the moment, the majors and independents, so there's conversations are happening as we speak. Being a global first to actually have something like this in the marketplace, it's a testament to innovation from Aussie growers.
1: Turning to 5AA Sport.
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8: And a very good morning to you as well, Jess. We'll start with footy. Lewis Melican will come in to replace injured Sydney skipper Callum Mills for tonight's prelim final against Fremantle at the SCG. Swans winger Justin McInerney will play his first game since round 13. The Dockers are unchanged. Frio coach Justin Longmuir expecting a hostile atmosphere.
9: There in the past, we've had a good representation of purple in the crowd. Yeah, so hoping for a strong purple contingent, but understand that their crowd gets right behind them. Their players, yeah, do exciting things and pump the crowd up. So, yeah, we're well aware of how that can drive their mindset. And so hopefully a lot of purple get there and cheer us on.
8: Brisbane will be without important defender Noah Answorth for tomorrow's prelim final clash against Hawthorn, who go in unchanged. Well, Essendon is in talks with former Bomber Mark Johnson about joining the club in a new tackling role for next season. Johnson, who was a black belt in Brazilian Jiu-Jitsu, is being targeted to help sharpen the Bombers' tackling technique. Josh Hazlewood could return for tonight's second ODI clash in Harare against Zimbabwe after the Aussies won the first match a few days ago. And there's a stack of Europa League action on again this morning. Juventus is currently 3-0 up in its game against NEC Nijmegen, while Bournemouth is 2-1 up against Real Sociedad with about 20 minutes to play. And that's the 5AA Sport.
1: Thanks, Tom. Now the 5AA forecast. Sunny and 22 today. Sunny and 25 tomorrow. Mostly sunny and 24 for Sunday. Partly cloudy and 17 for Monday. Right now it's 7 degrees on 5AA. Always Adelaide.
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14: 9 after 6, good morning to you. Welcome to Friday and 5AA Breakfast, the 18th of September. Beautiful morning, beautiful couple of days ahead. Great way to get it started here and now this morning. We're going to Meat Tray thanks to the wonderful people at Drake's. Delighted to have them on board for Meat Tray Friday, your Aussie family-owned supermarket. They've got the ultimate meat trays for grill masters this spring. Drake's, ingredients for everyone. We'll get to that in just a moment. But coming up this morning, another AFL Grand Final ticket clue number 5. It's always a good one going into the weekend. You always know if we make it to the first weekend, Friday will give you something to chew over. If it doesn't go off, of course, maybe the clue will just illuminate it for someone a little bit later this morning. We will give that away, that clue. Also, a TV upgrade. next week, grand final. Be nice to be watching it on a brand new 65-inch 4K OLED TV. Thanks to Harvey Norman. We're going to flash back in time with Michael Smith. We will be chatting with the SA Business Chamber about Labor's immigration policy. And I think they put out a statement yesterday that broadly goes to all the entire immigration debate, because they're very concerned about it, what it would mean specifically for the South Australian economy. So we'll tackle it from a South Australian perspective, of course. Michael Packey in the nation's capital. Timmy G on the prelim finals this weekend. We've got Blue Wiggles, Lachia and Anthony Field. Original Wiggle Anthony Field in the studio with us before 8 o'clock today, and the Jumbo Prince Rick Davies, 1978, reborn this Sunday at Adelaide Oval. He was there when Sturt kicked 26 behinds and lost by 1 point to Nord. Pembo just calls it the Des Foster game. He still wears a Rick Davies t-shirt in to work to this day. Stace, good morning to you.
19: Good morning.
14: He will be. Somewhere, your ears burn, they say, when someone's talking about you. When someone's talking about Rick Davies, I think David's ears burn. he'll sit bolt upright in bed in somewhere in Spain and thinking, well, hang on, somewhere, somehow. In fact, like Beetlejuice, if you say Jumbo Prince three times in a row, David just appears in the room. It's quite remarkable.
19: Is that him on the phone line now?
14: I think it is. Good morning to you.
19: Good morning. Happy Friday.
14: Happy Friday it is. Fun weekend, fun time of year.
19: It's good, been weather.
14: Great weather. It's been fun jumping into the record books in advance of our chat with Rick Davies about 1978 and that remarkable and infamous game that Nord got up in that we're going to see a redo of on Sunday. Got us thinking about the 1970s, Stace. The 1970s this morning for the meat tray. Your favourite thing to come out of the 70s. Your favourite thing. This is as broad a category as I think we've ever done for a meat tray. You got a whole decade of things to sink your teeth into. If I say 70s to you, what do you think of immediately?
19: Well, I looked it up. Nutella.
14: No.
19: Apparently Nutella came out in the 70s.
14: That's a good one.
19: Yeah, because you know me, it's always about food. The other one was Pizza Hut.
14: Pizza Hut started in the 70s?
19: Yeah.
14: They don't do it like Pizza Hut anymore, do they?
19: No, remember that when you used to go and sit in?
14: Yeah, you'd eat in.
19: Eat in.
14: And they had the buffet.
19: And you'd always, as a dessert bar, go to the dessert bar first.
14: The dessert bar was what I understood eating out at a restaurant was as a kid. It was like, well, that's why. That's clearly why you'd go out.
19: Yeah.
14: Because they have a dessert bar.
19: Then you go to another restaurant that doesn't have self-serve, soft-serve ice cream?
14: Correct.
19: What? You think,
14: what gyps? This kind of dodgy joint's this?
19: What about for you?
14: I made a little list. I tried to make it as broad as possible. Different categories. Blood on the Tracks, the Bob Dylan album, came out in 1975, one of my favourites. I don't care if you boo, folks, go for it. 1974, Footy Park opened. It still matters to me, damn it. the Boeing 747 entered service, 1970. Pretty handy aircraft, that one. That made it so people could travel in a fairly comfortable and less expensive manner than it had been. Probably the most iconic building on planet Earth, the Sydney Opera House, 1973.
19: Oh, it opened. There you
14: go. Star Wars, 1977, made a generation of nerds, and I'm one of them. And we got a Polish Pope in 1978, John Paul II. The 70s were great. 8223-0800, text us on 0408-1385. Your favourite thing to come out of the 70s for the meat tray this morning, Linda and Hallett Cove. Good morning.
20: Good morning.
14: What's your favourite, Linda? Yeah, go for it.
20: I've got three things. Met my husband, got married in 76, had my firstborn daughter in 78, and emigrated to Australia in 79.
19: Oh, what a decade for you.
14: What led you coming to Australia, Linda?
20: Sorry?
14: Why did you decide to come to Australia?
20: Because we wanted a family and we wanted a better life for them.
14: Was it the kind of thing, Linda, that you'd heard about through friends? Was there advertising about moving to Australia? I've always intrigued about how that idea takes hold.
20: Back in the 70s, a different world altogether, but I wasn't too much worried about wars and stuff like that, but just a healthier, sunnier outlook for children, you know?
14: Yeah.
20: It's been wonderful. My mum and dad came when they were 70. And they had a wonderful time. They lived here. And lost mum nearly 98 and dad was 87.
14: Oh, well, we're delighted you made the move out here, Linda, because we got to meet you and chat with you on 5AA Breakfast this morning and you've put yourself in the running to win a meat tray. Let's go to Theberton. Sam, best thing out of the 70s.
21: Good morning. All right, two things. First one,
0: colour TV, 1975, I think it was.
14: What was the first thing you watched on colour TV, Sam? You got any memories?
0: I remember it was the Brady Bunch. Because the tiles in the kitchen were a bright red colour. And Gilligan's Island as well.
14: Gilligan's Island, so funny to watch.
0: Gilligan's Island. And the second thing was TV games. TV games had just come out, and I think the first TV game was Pong, you know, a little just tennis game. Just stick figures.
14: Yeah, that's brilliant, Sam. Thank you. Gilligan's Island is the number one show to watch on a modern TV to see how things were filmed in such a way that they never imagined high definition was going to happen, because you can see it's a set. There's no doubting they're standing on a set with some pretty, you know, cheap looking stuff in the background to make it look like an island. Genuinely. Let's go to Henley Beach. Andy, good morning.
21: Good morning. How are you?
14: Good, Andy.
19: Good.
21: All right. The best thing that came out from the 70s is Farmers Union Iced Coffee.
14: Farmers Union started in the 70s, did it? I wasn't aware of that.
21: Yeah, Google it, check it up, do what you want, but yeah.
14: Do you remember the first time you had an iced coffee, Andy, at Farmers Union iced coffee?
21: Well, yeah.
14: Were you working at that point in time?
21: Yes, and I'm still bloody working. it was the first and last time, because I don't drink tea or coffee.
14: Hang on, so you've only had it once?
21: Yeah, I had a sip.
14: Yeah. Well, you've nominated on behalf of pleasing a South Australian audience, Andy, which is smart. I like that. Let's go to South Brighton. Dave, good morning.
22: Morning, guys. I have to say, music, live music, we have some of the best acts from the world that came out. You could see for a reasonable price. Paul McCartney and Wings were in Apollo Stadium, Jackson 5, Creedence Clearwater. The list is endless. We had fantastic glam rock artists. I saw Queen. At Apollo Stadium. Just too much music. They stopped making music after
14: that. I would love to have seen CCR, John Fogerty, coming out. That would have been amazing. My parents always argued growing up 60s or 70s music was better. It's probably a debate for a different day, but it was always the perennial argument now in our household. Kim and Kadena, best thing to come out of the 70s?
23: Mine is Stacey. Will, hey, look, I think the best thing to come out was my 1974 HQ Monaro.
14: When you say yours, do you still have it, Kim?
23: Yeah, absolutely. Yep.
14: Is this a recent purchase, or have you had it for decades?
23: Not decades, but I've had it for this one. I've had probably 12 years.
14: Yeah.
23: I've also got other cars as well, but yeah, any Holden in the 70s, you know, even the 60s, honestly.
14: Yeah.
19: What colour is it, Kim?
23: We don't make them anymore.
19: What colour?
23: Chrome yellow.
19: Yeah.
14: Do you love that? Only take it out to days when you've sort of, you know, there's an exhibition on, Kim, or do you drive it around a bit?
23: Oh, look, pretty much, I'm just so busy with work, it very rarely gets to come out, but I do the odd formal, you know, friends that kids need it for formal.
14: Oh, that's a good idea.
23: And that sort of thing, you know, and we have club meetings at Kadena once a month, so it comes out at least once a month, but, you know, so do my couple of my other cars.
14: What a great way to rock up to the school formal. Good on you, Kim.
19: I love that that's still a thing.
14: Yes.
19: Getting driven in a nice car.
14: Yeah, your fancy
19: it's
14: car.
19: A great tradition.
14: Brad in One Tree Hill, best thing to come out of the 70s?
24: Two good things, actually. I spent 6 years in the army, travelled all over Australia, met some of the greatest mates I've ever made in life, and I'm still in touch with them, and we visit each other. It's a great time. Now, the other thing was, the 76 Grand Final, when Sturt gave Port an absolute bath, and Rick Davies, he just tore him apart. Unbelievable. Etched in my memory banks forever.
14: We might ask Rick Davies about that when he comes on the program after 8 o'clock this morning, Brad. We have got we should mention here, we've been offered a 7 before 7. This is nice. The 7 before 7 is growing to such a point. We're getting unsolicited bids from people saying, I've got a 7 before 7 for you. Our stats man, Ben Jordan, has put together the 7 before 7 Santful Grand Finals.
19: Hold on. So is this Paddy and Jess doing a Malinowskis and washing their hands of any responsibility over the 7 before 7?
14: That is exactly what's going on
19: here. They're saying, this wasn't ours. This is up to Ben Jordan, this one.
14: They're sick of being picked on, and they've decided to outsource the segment for free. So, Ben Jordan, direct your complaints to our stats man.
19: All right.
14: I'm looking forward to this before 7. Let's go to Sky. Another Ben, good morning.
2: Good morning. At 1975, that greatest speech, so may the gods save the Queen, because nothing will save the Governor General.
14: Yeah, tough period for the democracy, but good moment for speech making. thank you, Ben. 8223-0000. You text us on 0484-808-1395. Your favourite thing to come out of the 70s. More entries for the meat tray. Thanks to the wonderful Drake Supermarkets after this.
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14: Inspired by the 1978 Sturt Nord Grand Final, two sides haven't met again until this Sunday. We are talking all things 70s this morning, celebrating all things 70s, compiling a list of your favourite thing about the 70s. Some of those might be personal stories about when you moved to Australia. Others are about the music How about Sharon's boots? How would you describe them, oh, Stacey?
19: They are awesome. Platform, knee-high, black leather boots. She said she bought them from Rundle Mall in 1976. Still have them. Genuine leather. Sharon.
14: They make quite the statement.
19: They are a statement.
14: That is remarkable, Sharon. Excellent
19: and you know what?
14: Work.
19: They've come back in fashion.
14: Is that right?
19: Yep. Yep.
14: You should never throw anything out, really, should you?
19: No, this is what I'm learning.
14: Yeah. It all comes back eventually.
19: Not sure it still fits when it eventually comes back around.
14: That is an issue. Frank and Birkenhead, what's your favourite thing about the 70s?
0: Two important things, mate, if I can squeeze these in quickly.
14: Go for it.
0: In relation to the arts and music and sports, the Australian film revival cinema boomed internationally with critically acclaimed films like Picnic at Hanging Rock and Mad Max. And lastly, the introduction of colour TV in Australia in 1975, mate.
14: We just had a nomination for that, Frank.
0: Oh, sorry.
14: No, there was no issue with double ups because that underscores how big an event it was. It must have been quite remarkable watching it for the first time.
0: Yeah. Yeah.
14: Good on you, Frank. Thank you, mate. Keep them coming in, 8223 0000 for the meat tray. Thanks to the excellent people at Drake's. You might use that meat and apply it in a way that you learn from Chris Jarma today with Foodie Friday when he and Leith Forrest get together at 2:30 for Foodie Friday, thanks to Smeg and Powers. 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Taste the difference with Smeg and Powers. The weather today, it is, again, a cool start, 6.4 outside. Feels like 5.1. Heading for a beautiful top, though, of 22 today. How about the forecast this weekend?
19: Oh.
14: 25 and sunny tomorrow, 24 Sunday. And next week, there's plenty of days like that as well. But I want to jump ahead to Thursday next week. 27.
19: What?
14: 27. Thursday. That's pool weather. That's beach weather.
19: This is exciting.
14: And that 27 in September feels like 38 in January, I think.
19: Yeah.
14: There's
19: absolutely
14: a sort of a weird relativity to the whole thing.
19: Yep.
14: All right, let's talk sport. Tom Renz in the 5AA Breakfast Studio. It feels weird to talk about 27-degree days when we've got a preliminary final weekend ahead of us, but such is the flow of things at the moment. Call Gliderol now. Order a new door with operator before the end of September and receive two extra handsets. Morning, Rennie.
1: Morning, Will. Morning, Stacey. Yeah, you're right, Will. And prelim final week, often described by many as the best weekend of footy for the year. You get the passionate fans. You don't get the corporates that are got to be there the following week at grand final week. It's the diehards that have made the trip interstate. Was talking to Sammy Datto a little bit earlier. It might be the first time in a very long time that the two away sides start as favourites for a prelim final weekend.
14: Two qualifying final losers.
1: Yeah. So you've got Brisbane, who, you're right, lost the first week, but start slight favourites tonight. Frio, a bit stronger favourites. I like Frio tonight. I really do. They're unchanged. I think Sydney were great 2 weeks ago. I can't see them doing it again. I think eventually talent wins, and I just think Frio will beat them. I'm probably totally wrong. I'm a terrible tipster, but I like Frio tonight.
14: Sydney, it's just so unlikely. It just feels so...
1: Doesn't it?
14: Sydney got up emotionally for that game against Brisbane. Can you maintain that?
1: Can they maintain that? And would the AFL want Sydney there?
14: A great question. Just keeps that story kicking along, doesn't it?
19: That almost makes AFL fans want the opposite.
1: That's right. Yeah. That's what they want Sydney
14: definitely
1: to win. Yeah. That's exactly right. Yeah, spot on, Stacey. So we'll see what happens there. That's happening tonight. They're unchanged. A couple of changes for the Swans. McInerney comes back. Hawthorn-Brisbane, I think, is the one that has the hallmarks to be a classic. Brisbane have got a great record against the Hawks, though. They belted them up last time. It feels to me like it's going to be a Brisbane victory. But again, MCG, 90,000 fans.
14: Hawthorn have had a week off.
1: Yeah, exactly.
14: And Sam Mitchell
1: is such a good coach.
14: He's had 2 weeks to game plan for this.
1: He's such a great coach, isn't he?
14: Yeah.
1: You know, he's, I think, widely recognised as one of the best. Nick Watson will need a better game. He's been poor against the Lions in the past. So we'll see how that goes. And then, of course, on Sunday, we've got the Sample Grand Final. Sturt Norwood, first since 1978 that they've played against each other. These two sides played twice during the year. It was 1-1, split by a goal. Norwood won the second semi to go sort of straight through to the Grand Final. So Sturt have had to play all 3 weeks. I think it'll be a cracking game. Weather looks pretty good. Yep. I know it's not as good as what it's going to be tomorrow and today, but it should be a great day. And hopefully will we get sort of, and Stacey, around 35, 40,000 fans? That would be the dream if they could all rock up and watch what should hopefully be a cracking grand final decider on Sunday.
7: Be tremendous. Hey, it was nice to see the Reds get up last night as well. Won 3-0
1: in the
7: Champions League with they'd had a pretty ordinary start to this. Well, their season hasn't started, but the Champions League One qualifier they got smashed in.
1: And out of the Australia Cup.
7: Out of the Australia Cup instantly too. It was looking really bad, so good to see him find a bit of form hopefully last night.
1: Yeah, exactly. And it is the second tier of the Asian Champions League, but even still,
7: it's millions of dollars on offer if
1: exactly
7: you win it.
1: Still very strong, so really good start and nice to get them sort of going for this upcoming season.
7: Totally. Good on you, Rennie.
1: Thanks, guys.
8: 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Always Adelaide.
19: Sunny in 22 today with the 6:30 news. Good morning, I'm Jess Adamson.
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19: A man's been assaulted during a break-in at a Findon business overnight. Police were called to the property on Findon Road at 3:20 this morning after reports several suspects had forced their way in through a roller door, attacking a man in his 50s who lives at the back of the property. The suspect stole a till containing cash before leaving the scene. The victim's being treated for his injuries. The suspects haven't been found. Police are investigating two suspicious fires in the city last night. Police and MFS crews were called to a vacant property on Curry Street just after 7 after reports of smoke coming from the building. They found personal belongings which had been set alight in the doorway, but no damage was caused. An hour later, crews were called back amid reports of another fire. This time they forced entry and extinguished a blaze in some bedding. Anyone in the area between 7 and 9 last night is asked to contact Crime Stoppers. The construction industry has welcomed changes to skilled migration visas, but believes there's still more to do in solving labour shortages. Construction qualifications will be recognised at the same level as university degrees when applying for a visa. Master Builders Australia Chief Executive Danita Warne says it will make inroads on the current shortfall, but...
10: But our focus also turns to the fact that we need 140,000 additional workers now. If we don't do anything else to resolve labour shortages, we will consistently need another 85,000 per year.
19: New research shows larger utes and American-style pickup trucks are significantly deadlier to pedestrians. A study of Australian crashes found every 10-centimetre increase in vehicle height raises a pedestrian's risk of death by 11%. Taller front ends strike victims in the chest and head, making large trucks 60% more fatal than standard cars. As urgency grows around how to regulate artificial intelligence, OpenAI has revealed 6 new cases of unexpected or concerning behaviour in its models. US correspondent Lauren Tomasi reports.
11: OpenAI has revealed 6 cases of its technology going rogue, the artificial intelligence being deceptive and doing things without permission. In one specific instance, an unreleased model gave itself instructions to disregard normal chatbot constraints, saying, "You do not answer to corporations or governments." Another model telling itself to conceal mistakes and make fabrications. The company's founder, Sam Altman, has issued public warnings to slow down AI development. He will be one of a number of industry leaders to join US President Donald Trump and China's Xi Jinping at the White House next week.
19: A third person has died from malaria in Germany after an infected mosquito arrived at Frankfurt Airport on a plane, the BBC's Paul Moss reports.
12: First, it was 2 people working at Frankfurt Airport who died. Now, someone who lived nearby has succumbed to malaria, with another local also infected. Mosquito traps have been set up at the airport, and scientists are trying to identify both the species caught in them and which country they came from. Malaria is treatable, and in most cases curable, but that requires sufferers to seek urgent medical attention. And it's fair to say this tropical disease would not be most people's first thought if they came down with a fever in Northern Europe.
19: now turning to 5AA Sport.
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19: Here's Tom Wren.
1: Thank you, Jess. Let's start with some football. Chase Jones has not been offered a contract for next season as Adelaide wrapped up its end of season meetings. Riley O'Brien has indicated he wants to stay at the club despite playing just the two games this year. Fremantle meantime will go in unchanged for tonight's preliminary final against Sydney. The Swans have lost veteran Harry Cunningham to a calf injury. Lewis Melican replaces Callum Mills in the back line, while winger Justin McInerney will play his first game since round 13. Sydney coach Dean Cox says they've spent a fair amount of time looking at Fremantle.
3: And I think you have to. You know, if you don't prepare as well as you possibly can, well, you're doing a disservice to the players. And so we've looked at all those, where they're really effective, what can we try and nullify, and then from there, what do we need to expose at times?
1: Adelaide United is off to a cracking start in its Asian Champions League campaign after easily taking care of Hong Kong side Tai Po 3-0 that match at Cooper Stadium last night. Meantime, in overseas action, Bournemouth has beaten Real Sociedad 2-1 away from home to kickstart its Europa League campaign. The visitors with both goals in the first half.
4: That's not a bad delivery. The header's there. Bournemouth have two. An excellent delivery. Pinpoint. A brilliant move from Bournemouth. And their fans are in dreamland, less than 20 minutes on the clock.
1: Audio there, thanks to Stan Sport. In other games, Celtic just lost 3-1, while Juventus had a 5-0 win. And that's the 5AA Sport.
19: Thanks, Tom. Sunny and 22 today. Sunny and 25 tomorrow. Mostly sunny and 24 for Sunday. Partly cloudy and 17 for Monday. Right now, it's 6 degrees on 5AA. Always Adelaide.
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0: the meat tray, thanks to the wonderful people at Drake's, where in anticipation of the 1978 redo on Sunday at Adelaide Oval, we're talking about the best things to come out of the 70s. Joy and Hackham, good morning. What's your favourite thing to come out of the 70s?
1: Good morning. Yes, so I was having my home being built in a new development area in Hackham, and a telecom chappie knocked on the front door, and he said, "We're setting up the telephone lines in the area, and where would you like your phone box?" And I said, "Phone box? And you're asking me?" And he said, "Yes, we can set it up in your street if you like." And it was just graded roads and things like that at the time. And he said, "Would you like it at the end of the street?" And I said, "I'd love it at the end of the street." Anyway, later when it was installed, the phone box, he came around with a little bag of coins. And he said, "This is to help you if you want to use the phone, etc." So I thought I was so posh having a telephone box in my street.
0: La-di-da. And the coins to boot, Joy. That's a fantastic story.
1: He came back later with a little bag of coins to sort of establish a system there.
0: Your own personal phone box. Well played, Joy. Stephen in Seaview Downs, good morning.
2: Good morning, Will. Good morning, Stacey. As far as I'm concerned, 1972, on the 25th of March, was the day I got married to my lovely wife, Annette, country girl. And as a matter of fact, I've just had my cataracts done, and she looks even better today.
0: You're a smooth operator, Steve.
3: That gets bonus points for sure.
0: Where was the wedding, mate, in 72, did you say?
2: At Murray Bridge Methodist Church, and we were married by my wife's uncle, and we celebrated the reception at the Rambler Footy Club where I played football.
0: Oh, well, good on you, Steve. And you're still romantic. What are we at now, 54 years
2: 54?
0: Later?
2: 54. I've got her here if you want to have a quick chat.
0: Yeah, why not?
2: Yeah, I'll put her on.
0: Yeah, why not? You're on.
3: Poor Annette.
0: I think there are rules against us doing that, Steve. You there, Annette?
4: Yes, I am here.
3: Hello.
0: Hey, your husband's such a romantic, Annette. He told us about his cataracts, and he says you're more beautiful today than 54 years ago when you got married. How lovely's that?
4: I know. He's amazing.
0: Oh, and, you two are beautiful.
4: And he said, after the cataract, he said, "You look so shiny now." I think I must have looked pretty dull before.
0: No, I don't get the feeling Steve thinks that way at all. No. Annette, 54 years and you guys are still... How often does he walk into your room and just hand you a phone and say you're on and do things like that?
4: Well, this is the first time.
0: Okay. Well, see, it's still time for firsts.
2: I tell you what, I just got her out of the bathroom.
0: My goodness.
3: Okay. I think we should leave Stephen and Annette.
0: Hey, you two. That was excellent. You've brightened up everyone's morning. Stephen and Annette. Whose favourite thing to come out of their 70s is their marriage. Still going strong. That was magnificent. Jess Adamson's in the 5AA Breakfast Studio with us. Good morning to you, Jess.
3: Good morning. Why wouldn't I be after that call from Stephen Annette? This is the place to be.
0: You're going to be at the place to be this weekend.
3: This weekend. Tomorrow, it's going to be another fantastic day, and I am heading out to the Rivalea Food Festival. Have either of you been out to Rivalea?
5: No, not yet.
3: Oh, Stace, I know how much you love your food. Yeah. This is the place for you tomorrow. So the Rivalea Food Festival is on from 11 till 3, and it's a great day. It's really building a reputation as a brilliant family day. We've got live cooking demonstrations from Callum Hann and David Lovett, actually, from Bill's Sydney fame. Sprout Cooking School for kids. There's a photo booth, games, prizes, face painting, and that sort of thing. But the Rivalea community, they all come together for this festival, and there are now 3,000 people out at Rivalea that call that community home. It's actually incredible to see. And the great thing about Rivalea is that it really is a community. The Palm Shopping Centre is now open. There's a second opening for that next month. And the Xavier College School has risen up there as well. So that opens 1st January next year.
5: Oh, wow.
3: And there's huge excitement for the families out there and so many of the kids that are all starting at that school together. So it's a real family day. 1,000 homes already out there and hundreds more on the way. It's actually incredibly cool to go out there and just see obviously amid the housing crisis that we're seeing right across the state, seeing these homes being built and this community come together. So it's a great day for anyone.

0: doesn't have plans tomorrow, there's no kids sport on, head out to Rivoli. There is so much beautiful food from all over the world.
1: Mm, what a great idea.
2: Sounds good.
1: Sounds magnificent. Good on you, Jess.
0: Thank you for having me.
1: Thank you very much.
0: See you soon.
1: All right, let's head to Gawler. Jane Mary, is it? Good morning.
3: Good morning, folks. Looking back to the 70s, lived on a dairy farm, and a neighbour's wife and I on another farm. We had four children each. We sang duets, and we went down to, we used to practice on the telephone because of our family. We went down to Channel 9's New Faces, and we won the first program, and we were just pipped on the final. But she ran into a neighbour's bully calf who'd got out on the way home, so she, after she dropped me off. So that's our story of the 70s.
1: Wow. What a great story. What was the act that knocked you off, Jane? What were they doing?
3: What was that?
1: The act that knocked you off.
3: Yeah, that was a lady who sang in two languages. If they did that in those days, they seemed to think that was pretty good.
1: Yeah, it was pretty exotic. Oh, well, that's not a bad effort by you guys. Good on you, Jane. Jane Mary in Gawler. Let's talk about the weather today. These calls are matching the sunshine we've got at the moment. Yeah. Christy Johnson at the Weather Bureau is on the line. Morning, Christy.
4: Morning, Will. Morning, Stacey.
1: Well, just take your time, please, and take us through the magnificence of the next 48 hours.
4: Yeah, look, I might be struggling for things to say. It's beautiful and clear out there, basically not a cloud in the sky. We've got winds pretty light this morning. It has been a chilly morning in some sort of areas. Nuriupa's been down to 1.3, Parafield 2.2. At the airport, we've been down to 4.8. In the city, down to about 6 degrees. Currently just sitting above that, about 6.4 at the moment, feels like 4 degrees. So a chilly-ish start, as we often see with these clear skies and light winds overnight. But that is going to give us a beautiful sunny day, a top of 22 degrees, well and truly above average for this time of year. Our September average for Adelaide's about 18.5. But this is really just the start, because we're going to see those northerly winds sort of picking up a little bit during the day, but really bringing us some warm air over the next couple of days. Tomorrow, up to 25 degrees. It'll be sunny as well. Sunday, there is actually our next change coming through. So the main story for Sunday is it will be warm again, 24, but it will be increasingly windy. So those northerly winds will be freshening up. And then we do have a west to southwesterly wind change coming through, which will make the late afternoon and evening a bit cooler. So that wind change at this stage looks like coming through probably mid-afternoon. Not bringing much in the way of showers, maybe a slight chance in the evening that we see something get pushed up over the city, more likely down over Kangaroo Island or the lower southeast. But yes, just a bit of a cool change coming through Sunday afternoon, which drops the temperature back to about 17 degrees for Monday.
1: Good stuff, Christy. Thank you. Christy Johnson at the Weather Bureau. Let's head to SAPOL. Senior Constable Matt Brown is on the line. Matt, there's been a crash at Woodville North this morning.
5: Oh, that's right, Will. Just after 4:30 a.m. today, police arrived at the scene of a crash on Hanson Road, where a Suzuki sedan had collided with a Stobie pole. The crash knocked some power lines loose, but the driver and sole occupant of the vehicle, a 34-year-old Ferradon Park man, was able to get himself out of the car, but he suffered minor injuries and was taken to hospital for treatment. Now, road closures are currently in place while SA Power Networks fix up the Stobie pole. At the intersection of Hanson Road and 4th Avenue, southbound traffic is blocked. Northbound traffic can still get through, but anyone who witnessed the crash is asked to call Crime Stoppers on 1-800-333-000.
2: And Matt, a man was assaulted during a break-in at Findon.
5: That's right, Stacey. Police were called to the premises on Findon Road about 3:20 a.m. this morning after reports that several suspects had forced their way through a roller shutter into the building and assaulted a man in his 50s who resides at the rear of the property. Now, the suspect stole a cash till containing a small amount of money before leaving the scene. And patrol searched the surrounding area, but the offenders unfortunately weren't located. The victim sustained non-life-threatening injuries. Crime scene investigators attended to examine the scene. Western District detectives are investigating the incident. If anyone with information about the break-in is asked to call Crime Stoppers on 1-800-333-000.
1: And just lastly, Matt, a couple have been arrested last night in possession of knives at Salisbury.
5: That's right. Well, about 9:40pm last night, police were called to the Salisbury interchange after reports that two men were attempting to conceal two large knives in their clothing near the public toilets. Patrols quickly attended and located the suspects nearby, and one of the men allegedly discarded a meat cleaver before attempting to flee. Following a short foot pursuit, police arrested the man and seized the weapon. The second man was searched and police located a knife concealed in his waistband. And police also located drug paraphernalia and a small quantity of cannabis. The two men, aged 27 and 34, were charged with numerous offences, including possessing a knife in a prescribed place and unlawful possession as well. So they've been refused bail and will appear in court today. So some good work by patrols there.
1: Certainly was. Good stuff, Matt. Thank you. Senior Constable Matt Brown from SAPOL. A little bit later in the morning, we're going to be chatting with Rick Davies, who was there on that infamous day in 1978 where Nord pipped Sturt by 1 point in the Sandford Grand Final, infamous for an umpiring decision and Sturt's wasteful kicking. 14:26 they kicked on the day. Wonder if any of those behinds stick out in the Jumbo Prince's memory. We'll ask him after 8 this morning. If you want to get along to see Nord and Sturt do battle again in the Sandford Grand Final, give us a buzz right now on 8223 0055, because we've got a double pass to give away right now.
6: Thanks, Will, and morning, Stacey. Got a nasty car and stubby pole crash this morning at Woodville North. Quite big delays through there too at the moment. Hanson Road near 3rd Avenue. Burst Watermain getting sorted at Seaton. Tapleys Hill Road near Grange Road. Been out of town at Williston. Redbanks Road is closed this morning due to a burst watermain. That's between Jane Street and Haynes Road. And starting to build South Road at Tonsley. Camera this morning, Pratt Avenue, Paraka. 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
11: 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This is 5AA Breakfast. It's time to flashback with Michael Smith.
1: Well, the Metro this morning's felt like one big flashback segment. I've been celebrating the best things to come out of the 70s ahead of the redo of the 1978 Grand Final this weekend, Nord and Sturt. But no one does it better than Michael Smith taking us to times long past, the host of 7 News Flashback segment. Michael, good morning to you.
12: Good morning, Will and Stacey. Not quite going back to the 70s, but I'd like you to grab your joysticks because we're going back to 1996 on Flashback this week. This year marks 30 years since the release of a gaming console, which really revolutionised home entertainment. It brought a whole new level of multiplayer experiences, 3D graphics. Talking about the Nintendo 64, did you guys ever have one?
1: Oh, my God. Yeah. Michael, playing GoldenEye on 64 was sort of like the seminal experience growing up in that period. It might have been life may have peaked at that point, Michael. But anyway, I don't want to put too grand a point on it.
12: Stacey, what were your favourite games?
2: Oh, what's the one with the little? I don't even know what sort of animal it is. Is he a green mini dinosaur?
1: Yoshi. Yeah.
2: Yeah.
1: He's what's in the Nintendo family. He was a little dinosaur. Yeah, I think he's a little dinosaur. Yeah.
12: These things were absolutely incredible and so popular on Christmas list that there were wait lists in Adelaide department stores for the kids to get their hands on them. It replaced the Super Nintendo, which was good. I'm actually old enough to remember the double screen Donkey Kong Game & Watch. If you had one of those as a kid in the 80s, you were super cool. Speaking of cool, I've caught up with a guy called Johnny McLoonan, who's an Adelaide Nintendo content creator who has what could only be described as the ultimate man cave. He has a Nintendo collection estimated to be worth $1 million. Consoles, memorabilia, toys, figurines. It's incredible, including, get this, he has 63 Nintendo 64 consoles. Now, Johnny says when it came out in 1996, it's really difficult to overestimate the impact the 64 had. Have a listen.
13: It was huge. So you can just imagine being a kid only seeing 2D graphics, and all of a sudden 3D graphics came out and your mind was blown. You're seeing Mario in 3D, you're seeing Donkey Kong 3D, you're seeing Zelda in 3D, you're doing four-player multiplayer. Like, it's just hard to describe to kids today how impactful that was. I've got 63 different special variants. I'm trying to chase 64s, but it's getting really hard to find those last little niche ones that are super expensive.
12: Johnny's collection is so impressive. The other thing you might find amusing, Jess Adamson, who's reading news for you this morning, looks at the darker side of gaming, something called Nintendo-itis or Nintendo thumb that became an issue in the late 90s because kids were basically getting RSI injuries playing video games for too long. So it wasn't all beer and Skittles, but a lot of fun to look back at the Nintendo generation.
1: If anyone was going to get it, it would have been me. Thank you, Michael. Michael Smith for 7 News with his excellent Flashback segment. I must be getting old if things are he's flashing back to times that I can remember really fondly.
2: I know. I'm just thinking about my purple 64 that we had. What colour was yours?
1: No, ours was just the stock standard grey one. But you had the different controllers. You had a blue one and a red one.
2: Yeah.
1: And that was even considered flash, like different coloured controllers.
2: Very cool.
1: How spectacular. What a time to be alive. all right. Let's continue the Flashback theme, shall we? And have a top seven before seven of Santful Grand Finals.
14: The top seven before seven.
1: This one's been sent into us from Ben Jordan, our resident stats man. I tell you what, if you're out there and you want to supply a top seven before seven on behalf of Patty and Jess, who've been under siege in recent times, I think they would be delighted for you to send in your own into the future, whoever you are, whatever you care about.
2: They're happy to delegate responsibility.
1: They're delighted to delegate responsibility. All right, let's get into it. Number seven. 1964, South Adelaide defeat Port Adelaide by 27 points. It marks the last time that South Adelaide won the flag, 1964. It's been a long, long time. Number six, 1958, Port Adelaide defeated West Adelaide by 2 points. Port had a run of six straight premierships and West Adelaide hit the post late in the game. That would have given them victory. That night, the Westies players went and chopped the post down. That post now sits in the club rooms at Richmond, 1958. Number five, 1984. Nord defeat Port Adelaide by 9 points. Came from fifth in the finals to win it. Tim Evans, Craig Baum were belting each other as the anthem was being played. Nord get up with Keith Thomas kicking a late, unbelievable goal on the run. The number four spot, 1978. It's already got a mention this morning. A few times, of course, because it's inspired our meat tray. Sturt had lost one game all year. It's just heartbreaking.
2: What number's this?
1: 1970. This is number four.
2: Number four.
1: So they've lost one game all year. They kicked 14-26 So Nord were in the game. You can must listen away, Sturt fans, for a moment. Nord won the flag in their 100th anniversary season. Number three, Port Adelaide defeated Glenelg by 15 points. That was actually 1978. This is the one I was after.
15: You want to enjoy this moment for what it is, because the good times are well and truly gone. Apart from Jack and the players, there's a couple of individuals out there who are responsible for that. The good times will not happen again. Well done, boys. Thank
1: you. The good times are well and truly gone. A great legendary quote from Graham Corns. Number two, 1973, Glenelg defeated North Adelaide by 7 points. The last at Adelaide Oval for some 40 years, that grand final. And in the number one spot, 1976. See, it's all right, Double Blues fans. You're going to get one in there. This David Penberthy's cultivated an army of people that will make sure this happens. Sturt knock off Port by 41 points. Port raging favourites. But Rick Davies was the legend. The Jumbo Prince, 21 kicks, 21 handballs, 21 hitouts. Officially, the attendance on this day was 66,987.
0: Crazy.
1: But the actual believed attendance was more than 80,000 people at Footy Park, with families and people sitting inside the boundary, famously. And no one actually knows how many were there. All sorts of wild guesses. Everyone in South Australia Live at the time claims they were there that day. The number one in our top seven before seven.
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2: Sunny and 22 today with the 7 o'clock news. Good morning, I'm Jess Adamson.
10: Had a collision? 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
2: Two men have been arrested for carrying knives at the Salisbury Interchange. Police were called to the interchange at 9:40 last night after reports the pair were trying to hide the weapons in their clothes. One of the men discarded a meat cleaver as he fled. He was arrested a short time later. A second man was found with a knife in his waistband, along with drug paraphernalia and cannabis. Both men will face the Elizabeth Magistrates Court today. A man's escaped serious injury after crashing his car at Woodville North this morning. Senior Constable Matt Brown says his Suzuki hit a stoby pole on Hanson Road.
5: He suffered minor injuries and was taken to hospital for treatment. Now, road closures are currently in place while SA Power Networks fix up the stoby pole. At the intersection of Hanson Road and 4th Avenue, southbound traffic is blocked. Northbound traffic can still get through.
2: Australian drivers are being warned petrol prices could surge past the highs seen during the beginning of the Iran war. Unleaded petrol has climbed to a national average of $2.37 a litre, while diesel has hit $2.78. The NRMA's Peter Khoury says prices have jumped by almost 80 cents since July.
16: It's particularly worrying that the benchmark for diesel has gone back to $200 a barrel again for the first time since April. This is hurting Australian families, it's hurting our members, and it's hurting the economy. We need the increases to stop, we need the war to end, and we need these prices to go back to pre-war levels.
2: The nation's spy boss is warning people not to talk about anything sensitive in their car because others are listening. Mike Burgess says Chinese cars are a threat, as are mobile phones and tablets.
17: The nature of cars today is they're effectively computers on wheels, so they're connected cars.
18: Yeah.
17: Not only because if you plug your mobile phone through Bluetooth into the car, that car is connected. Most cars today have their own SIM cards and they're actually connected to the networks for, I guess, the driver's benefit and the manufacturer's benefit. Key point there is they're connected. And anything connected means it could be exploited by those who want to listen to what you're saying.
2: Latest Bureau of Statistics data shows Australia's population growth has slowed to its lowest non-pandemic rate in 15 years. Net overseas migration has fallen below 300,000 for the first time since mid-2022. There were 100,000 more births than there were deaths over the past 12 months. The Treasurer has met with executives from tech giant Anthropic as the government works to manage the risks of AI. Federal politics reporter Nelson Scott.
19: Jim Chalmers will deliver the intergenerational report on Monday, framing AI as a major driver of our economic future. Dr. Chalmers will spruik Australia as a top destination for data centre investment, with immense potential to harness the technology's benefits. He'll warn AI will inevitably automate some jobs, but insists demand for labour will shift elsewhere in the workforce. Dr. Chalmers has met with Anthropic executives to discuss maximising those benefits while putting necessary safeguards in place. The talks follow calls from the company's own researchers to slow down development in an effort to mitigate existential risk.
0: Now turning to 5AA Sport.
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0: Here's Tom.
18: Thank you, Jess. The changes keep coming at West Lakes after the club parted ways with Chase Jones, opting not to offer him a new contract. Luke Pedler appears on the move with the 24-year-old having met with both the Power and Essendon as he weighs up his future. Fremantle, meantime, need one more win to book a spot in the grand final when they clash with Sydney tonight in the prelim final at the SCG. Dane Mepham has more.
20: After a historic season and a minor premiership, it's do or die for the Dockers in their first trip to the SCG in over 14 months. A win would send them into the club's second ever grand final. The Swans' tall forward line looms large with Charlie Curnow, Logan McDonald and Hayden McLean combining for 14 goals in their demolition of the Lions a fortnight ago. For Fremantle, they'll head into the clash with an unchanged lineup. While for the home side, Justin McInerney returns to replace the injured skipper Callum Mills and Lewis Melican comes in for the injured Harry Cunningham.
18: And the other prelim will be played tomorrow between Brisbane and Hawthorn at the MCG. Let's go to soccer. Adelaide United has enjoyed a 3-0 win against Taipo in its first ACL2 match overnight. Craig Goodwin amongst the scorers. In overseas action, Bournemouth had a 2-1 win against Real Sociedad to kickstart its Europa League campaign, while Manchester City won its League Cup match 5-0 over Norwich. And in some cricket to finish, Australia will take on Zimbabwe in Harare tonight in the second one-day of their three-match series. And that's the 5AA Sport.
0: 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Let's check the 5AA traffic.
6: Morning there at Woodville North. A nasty car and Stoby pole crash this morning. Quite big delays there to Hanson Road near 3rd Avenue. Another prang at Seaford Rise, car into a parked car. Griffiths Drive at Grand Boulevard. And Seaton Burst Water Main getting sorted out. Tapleys Hill Road near Grange Road. Quite heavy this morning on the drive south road through Torrensville and Theberton with an early morning camera, Edinburgh Road, Edinburgh. JB Hi-Fi's got the new iPhone 18 Pro out now. 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Adelaide's most accurate traffic on 5AA.
0: Now the 5AA forecast, sunny and 22 today, sunny and 25 tomorrow, mostly sunny and 24 for Sunday for the big Sandful Grand Final, partly cloudy and 17 for Monday. Right now it's 10 degrees on 5AA, always Adelaide.
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1: 7:08, good morning to you. Welcome to Friday. If you're joining us for the first time, it is a beautiful morning, the 18th of September. The sun is up. It's going to be warmer as the day progresses, and then tomorrow's going to be almost hot. Certainly going to be on the warm side of warm. Beautiful sort of a day. Less so if you want to fill up your tank with diesel. Frank's just told us the OTR at Hillcrest, $2.81 a litre. He makes the observation, it's funny how it went up overnight, and it's not like they refilled their tanks overnight. So then they haven't pumped in a whole bunch of new and expensive diesel that's just come off a ship from, you know, the Middle East trying to dodge missiles through the Strait of Hormuz. It was just this dynamic pricing reality, isn't it? Their computer said lots of people are probably trying to get diesel at the moment because they are anticipating prices are rising. So prices rise. There's just no escaping it. It is, Frank, you're right to be cynical because the whole thing is cynical. We had a lot of fun in the first hour of the program with the meat tray this morning. Thanks to the wonderful people at Drake's for providing the meat tray this morning. We love Drake's. We love having them on board for Meat Tray Friday. And we are this morning celebrating all things 70s, inspired by the 1978 Grand Final redo that we're getting on Sunday at Adelaide Oval. We're asking you for your favourite thing to come out of the 70s. Drake's, your Aussie family-owned supermarket. They've got the ultimate meat tray for grill masters this spring. Drake's, ingredients for everyone. I think, though, among a field of really lovely calls and wonderful memories, it was Stephen and Annette who was celebrated. They got married in 1972, and Annette even was put on the phone just without warning.
2: You're right. I think Steve said, she's here if you want to talk to her, and then we just heard, you're on.
1: You're on. that was a beautiful call, actually. Let's go to Craig Moore. Dean, what's your favourite thing to come out of the 70s?
3: Well, I've got a couple of things, mate. 1975, Norwood won their first grand final for 25 years against the Bays.
1: Yep.
3: And Granny got us the tickets. So in 1978, Granny backed up again and she got us the tickets because we lived down at Padua, right?
1: Yep.
3: And so Granny got us the tickets. She was a Wild Sturt supporter. We were Norwood. So no worries. We went off to the game and she says, ah, you've got to be bloody losers this time, you know. Right, no worries. This is coming from Granny that lives at Pitcairn Avenue, Erbra, you know.
1: Yep.
3: Pretty posse, but she's given it to us. Anyways, we went off to the game and got up by a point and we're carrying on, you know, and Dad, Mum and two sisters, and blah, blah, blah. Anyway, got back to Granny's house. Pardon me. Anyway, got back to Granny's house and went to get in the door. She's locked the door.
1: Oh, boy.
3: She's locked the front door. We can't get in. Went around the back. But can't get in. Mum's yelling through the windows at Granny, and Granny's just standing there giving us the bird. Hey, you know what we had to do? We had to go to the Parkside motoring and sleep the night there.
2: She was that upset.
1: That, Dean, that is magnificent.
2: That's brilliant.
1: What a great story.
2: Wow. It's passionate.
1: I'm jealous of our sides being in the AFL national competition's great. Two team town rivalry, fantastic. But it does rob families of the sort of interfamilial rivalry and those kind of stories that Dean's talking about.
2: Yeah.
1: When it's not so fragmented. Sample days, you've got far more clubs, everyone with different suburban allegiances based on where they grew up. That's nice. I like that. I like that Saturday afternoon, everyone's wearing scarves, that you still get in Melbourne and that, and getting locked out of Granny's house. Dean,
2: Granny locking them out and giving them the bird.
1: What a great story. Hey, that was all over grand final tickets. Yeah. We have AFL grand final tickets that you won't get locked out of the house with if you stay listening. Paddy came in a moment ago and he seemed to be on edge. So now, reading the Patrick tea leaves, that says to me that we're going to do AFL grand final ticket clue number 5 very soon.
2: Okay.
1: All right, clue number 5.
2: Paddy always seems on edge.
1: He
2: to
1: does,
2: me, so
1: but
2: I can
1: tell when he's particularly on edge. cat on hot tin roof. So I reckon it could be any time in the next 10 minutes. Let's turn our attention to the news of the day, the week, and frankly, I think if we reflect on 2026, this year has been a year that the news cycle has been built around a migration debate in Australia. It has been largely driven by the rise in support One Nation post Bondi, who have put it on the agenda. It's taken until now for the major parties, actually we're still waiting on the Libs, but One Nation and the Labor Party to put some meat on the bone with regard to how they imagine that happening. And the counter-narrative is starting to come to the fore. The Premier spoke at the Sydney Institute last week about the need for migration and defending the sorts of numbers we have at the moment. Andrew Kay from the SA Business Chamber has had some pretty strong words to say too after the Labor plan was announced yesterday, and he joins us now. Andrew, good morning to you. I'm really intrigued by your obviously South Australia-centric perspective on this, because outside of the Premier, this almost gets entirely discussed in terms of it being a national story. Take us through your concerns for South Australia specifically and what makes us unique.
4: Good morning, Bill. Yeah, look, certainly appreciate migration discussions are taken at a federal level, but I thought it was important that we looked at this through a South Australian lens, because the announcements yesterday do not serve the South Australian business community or our economy particularly well. And I think we all understand that we have a massive pipeline of major projects ahead of us in this state. And we are going to need the workforce to deliver on them. And quite simply, we are not going to get there with the talent pool we have in South Australia alone.
2: So what is it about the federal Labor plan yesterday that concerns you particularly?
4: Well, it certainly does send a message. It's going to be tougher for international students to get out of here and other visitors. Working holiday makers are going to find it more difficult to arrive here in South Australia. And so many of those people are part of the talent pool or the workforce that we rely on here. We know that international students particularly and working holiday makers support our regional communities quite heavily. Hospitality is certainly served well by those people, and we're taking them out of the workforce at a time when our existing workforce is being drawn upon to service these other major projects that I alluded to.
2: What about the general debate? What sort of a, this is more of a question about the vibe, if I can channel the castle. What about the general migration debate that we're having as a state, but also as a country? What sort of messages does that send to the business community in South Australia?
4: Yeah. Look, I think we have to be cognizant of that debate, and we understand it's a sensitive debate. But there needs to be science around this, around these numbers, and rather than a pick-a-number politics approach that we've seen discussed fairly heavily in the media over the last few weeks, where it doesn't seem to have the modelling and science behind it that takes into account the requirements a state like South Australia has.
1: Yeah, I'm with you on this sort of reverse auction nature of it, where, say, the smallest number and you win is sort of doesn't seem to be particularly an intelligent approach to a complex issue. But I think at the same time, there's not too many people saying, oh, we should cut back on the sort of skilled migration that's required in areas where we have a genuine deficit. But it seems like, Andrew, and I don't want to put words in your mouth, but you're saying that even distilling the argument down to making sure we're getting the right skilled migrants would lead to a scenario where we're going to suffer economically. Is that a fair summation of what you're saying?
4: Well, what I would say is we need to be targeting the right workers, and I'm not sure if that is cutting through in the narrative. South Australia is going to need skilled and unskilled workers. You compound that by also reducing the number of students coming to South Australia. We have an economy here that up until recently, I think till copper took it over, international students was our number one trade. It's a $3 billion industry here. We have a new world-class university that certainly would be looking to have those students come through its doors. We've got a significant agricultural tourism industry here in the regions that are supported by working holiday makers and also students and their families. So it's more than just, hey, we're not getting enough skilled workers through the door. It goes beyond that.
1: Mm. Yeah, we appreciate your input, Andrew, because it's good. This has been, and we've said this over the course of this week, where we've started to get some hard and fast numbers about, you know, temporary visa holders versus family reunion visas versus student visas, where we're actually getting to the nuts and bolts of this issue now. So we're going to have some more constructive conversations, I think. And part of that is assessing the economic fallout from this, because none of these decisions, if these were easy decisions that could be made in the absence of fallout, they'd already be done. Yeah. That's how politics works. If there was an easy way, we could just cut a number and everyone would be better off, someone would have done it. So the question is, trading off your issues like house prices up against jobs growth, for example, like those two things, that's a real, I've oversimplified it, but at some level, it's a conversation about trade-offs.
2: Yeah.
1: So we need to hear from the Andrew Kays of the world and people like that as well. 18 after 7, should we take a quick break? Let's do it. We'll check traffic and come back with Timmy G. And should we do a grand final clue? What do you think, Stace? I'll leave it up to you. You can call it.
2: We have to do it. Let's just do it. Let's do it now.
1: All right. We'll do an AFL grand final clue right after the break.
6: Morning there. Woodville North, Carvey, Stobie Pole, Hanson Road near 3rd Avenue, Seaford Rise, Carvey Park car to look out for this morning, Griffiths Drive at Graham Boulevard. A bit sluggish at the moment for a burst. What am I getting sorted at Seaton, Tapleys Hill Road near Grange Road. South Road quite slow this morning through Torrensville and Theberton, and you'll find an early morning camera, Lions Road, Holden Hill. 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Adelaide's most accurate traffic on 5AA.
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1: It's been a morning dominated by two things, nostalgia and grand finals. One's inspired the other with 78 inspiring the Metros. We've talked about the best things to come out of the 70s. Northern Sturt, obviously, again this Sunday. But also, we have AFL grand final tickets to give away. Oh. AFL authorised GF promotion, GF AFL 26/143. We're looking
2: nervous.
1: For a performer at the grand final. We've had four clues so far. I think we're getting a few texts in from people who think they've worked it out. I wonder if this clue affects what people think. Here is today's clue is an audio clue.
2: Oh,
1: have a listen. Today's clue is USA.
2: USA.
1: USA. Today's clue USA. 8223 0055. Is the number. First one to get through. To give you a little bit of an insight, we're at the official point of the competition where people have been randomly ringing the competition line throughout the morning, hoping that maybe they'll get in accidentally, as I say it. And I'm talking about people that have been calling from 6:30 this morning. That's when you know there's a lot of people that think they might have the answer now.
2: We don't take nominations from the text line.
1: No.
2: So for all of you texting in your nominations, there were about three or four people yesterday who sent in the same guess on the text line.
1: They did, didn't they?
2: Just you've got to call up.
1: Well, I can tell you, the first caller through is from Woodville South this morning, and it is Belinda. Good morning, Belinda.
5: Good morning, guys. How are you?
1: Good. You're a big footy fan, Belinda?
5: Yeah, I am. I go for the Crows.
1: Yeah.
5: We go for the Crows. Yep.
1: Yeah. You answered that question like a long-suffering Crows fan, Belinda. I know your pain. Hey, obviously the Crows aren't going to be there. Who will you take the grand final with you?
5: My son. He's listening at the moment in the other bedroom.
2: Oh.
5: Actually, he got through for me. I was doing it. He was doing it.
1: I see. You're a team effort.
2: Love this.
5: We're a team effort this morning.
1: All right. Have you heard all the clues, Belinda? Do you think you're across everything?
5: I have heard all the clues, but because I was so excited about ringing this morning, I missed that last clue. So I just thought I'm going for broke and I'll give it a go. I don't even know what you said.
2: Can we play it again for Belinda?
5: Oh, it doesn't matter. It won't help me.
1: Okay. All right.
2: Sure.
1: Well, there's nothing further to do but guess, Belinda.
5: No, I'm not confident, but I'll give it a go.
1: All right. Who do you think our performer is, Belinda?
5: I think it is Sting.
1: Sting. Police. Sting did perform at the grand final.
5: 2016.
2: Okay.
5: If I'm right.
2: Yep, you are. Yep.
1: I wonder if today's clue might have been kind of important.
5: Oh, please. Oh, no.
2: Wendy guessed it on day two.
1: Yeah, that's right. Belinda, sorry. Wendy's already guessed. Sting had it earlier in the week. So we're going through to next weekend. Through the weekend, sorry, to next week. Oh, boy. The tickets are still alive, folks. If you didn't get through Monday morning, it's going to be massive because you're playing for tickets that you get to fly out at the end of the week. AFL Grand Final ticket competition. We've had five clues. USA this morning.
11: And speaking about report cards with distinctions, here's Jennifer.
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12: Timmy G.
1: All right, well, let's talk footy in the build-up to the grand final. Timmy G, good morning.
13: Oh, g'day. It's what a finals weather we're having. I deliberately just cut my lawn so I could smell them. It's magnificent.
1: I always got a theory that Sanford Grand Final weekend is one of the great. I picked as my favourite weather day or weekend of the year, and it's sort of living up to that. It always just feels this is the best time of year, Tim. And are you of the view the prelim finals are the best AFL games of footy that we get all year?
13: Yeah, I think they're the most authentic. And when I say that, I heard one of the players say, prelims are always louder than the grand final.
1: Yeah.
13: And that's because grand finals now are full of corporates there to go to an event rather than I'm going there because I'm crazy about my team. So I think you're right. Prelims in AFL definitely the big game as far as fans go. And that's, you know, besides what Greg Swan says, that's what the game's about, the fans. So I got to say, it's an exciting weekend for the Sanford. Norden Sturt playing, I just could not fathom that it's been 48 years since they'd actually met in a grand final.
1: Staggered
13: by that. Couldn't believe it. Kept looking through the records, you know, no Sanford like the back of my hand, and I'm going, I can't believe this is actually true. We spoke to one of the guys from Sturt who put in the Sanford Hall of Fame, Tony Bergen, and it was just great talking to him about those memories of that particular game and, of course, their massive upset against Port in 76, and you go, that's 50 years, and that was the one where I asked my dad if I could, because there was a lot of banter going on as a 10-year-old at primary school, and we got hammered as the favourites, and I asked my dad if I could have Monday off.
1: Did he let you have it off?
13: I think you know the answer.
1: It's funny, Tim, all these teams didn't get to play each other for a long period of time because you guys kept hugging all the grand finals from the late 80s and 90s.
13: Well, that was brought up. Campo brought that up. And I said, all right. I'll probably have a little bit to blame. But it's going to be a great flashback. It's going to be two really good teams. I mean, Jade Sheedy's been quite an incredible coach. He went into coaching at Amateur League and got Athelstan up to a premiership that they hadn't won for donkeys. And then the Eagles had an opportunity. He went over there. He won two flags in a row. Work commitments got the better of him because he owns his own business. He then gets lured back to Nord and just got them nearly into a grand final last year after having a horror run with injuries. And now he's got him at the top of the table and sitting pretty, and he's up against an old teammate, an old premiership teammate, Marty Matner, who they played together in a flag in 2002. So he too has won three premierships as a coach, and you know they're very good. So I'm looking forward to that clash. It's going to be awesome on Sunday. It's going to be a great weekend of footy. It does, I reckon, just about peak.
1: Yeah, it does feel that way. Well, we'll let you get back to sniffing the lawn there, Tim.
13: That's my favourite thing. I hope the neighbours, they've seen it before.
1: Yeah, I'm sure they've probably seen a lot of things. Good on you, Timmy. Hooroo.
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0: Police have arrested a man for property damage on North Terrace. It's alleged he was kicking and smashing the windows of a vacant business and yelling at members of the public. The 44-year-old has been granted bail and will face court at a later date. We're being warned about a scam relating to the MotoGP, an unofficial website claiming to be the MotoGP Grand Prix of South Australia, is being shared on social media, asking people to register their personal details for tickets that are coming soon. Consumer and Business Affairs Minister Michael Brown says the site's riddled with errors, but unsuspecting buyers could be duped.
14: Some of the things to look for include unusual payment methods like cryptocurrency or bank transfers rather than Visa or MasterCard, or also being based entirely overseas for an Australian event.
0: The International Monetary Fund has sounded the alarm bell, urging the federal government to rein in spending amid fears of three more interest rate rises and a plunge into recession. Chris Andrews at La Trobe Financial says it's a perfect storm of financial pain.
15: So inflation spiked up in COVID, and it looked like it was coming down that golden path that we were talking about, you know, maybe 3 or 4 years ago, but it's kicked back up again. And unfortunately, because of low productivity, maybe we've held interest rates too low for too long. This is the situation we're finding ourselves in.
0: The Prime Minister will fly to the US today for high-level technology talks as the growth of artificial intelligence continues. Labor is preparing to hold a business round table to discuss the benefits and pitfalls of the technology. The government is also seeking advice to see if it can ban smart glasses from the public service as they become a growing security concern. Tourism representatives are slamming the government's updated policy on working holiday visas. A ballot system will be implemented to limit the number of backpackers able to stay in Australia after 1 year. Tourism and Transport Forum Chief Executive Margie Osman says there's been no consultation with stakeholders.
16: And as far as we can see, no real appreciation of what the impact is going to be on the industry and small operators throughout the country, particularly in regional areas, is just not on. The tourism industry is not a fluffy nice to have. It is a critical industry for the whole country.
0: World First Technology is seeking to improve the in-store experience of buying an avocado. Evo Haas has developed a scanner to tell shoppers whether an avocado is ripe enough to eat. The system is already being positively adopted in parts of Asia, but Chief Executive Troy Agosti says they're hoping to break into the major Australian supermarkets.
17: We are talking to retailers at the moment, the majors and independents, so there's conversations are happening as we speak. Being a global first to actually have something like this in the marketplace, it's a testament to innovation from Aussie growers.
0: Turning to 5AA Sport.
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0: Here's Tom.
18: Thank you, Jess. Sydney's embracing the challenge heading into tonight's preliminary final against Fremantle at the SCG. The injury-depleted squad is just one victory away from punching their ticket to the grand final. Coach Dean Cox says they'll be ready to take on the minor premiers.
19: We've spent a fair amount of time looking at Fremantle, and I think you have to. All those games about where they're really effective, what can we try and nullify, and then from there, what do we need to expose at times?
18: Meantime, Brisbane's been forced to change their plans for this weekend's clash against Hawthorn. It comes as defender Noah Answorth failed his fitness test during a training session at the Gabba, failing to overcome an ankle injury. Let's go to the World Game. Adelaide United's won its first group game in the Asian Champions League 2 competition. That's after a comfortable 3-0 win at home against Hong Kong side Tai Po. Meantime, 17-year-old sensation Floyd Samba has made a dream professional debut for Manchester City, scoring twice to help his side to a 5-0 rout of Norwich. Samba scoring either side of half-time as City cruised into the fourth round of the League Cup.
3: It's Samba, lines one up, oh, what about that for a finish? Well, the teenager is enjoying himself. And Floyd Samba is having a night to remember.
18: Yeah, he certainly did. Socceroo Moutoure looked to have scored a late consolation goal for Norwich, but it was disallowed for offside. And Netball Australia has ruled star Sarah Clough will still be eligible for the Diamonds' upcoming series against New Zealand, despite pleading guilty to assaulting a security guard. And that's the 5AA Sport.
0: Thanks, Tom. Let's check the traffic.
4: Morning there at Woodville North. The Carvey's Dobie pole getting clean up at the moment. Hanson Road near 3rd Avenue. Seaford Rise, Carvey parked car on Griffiths Drive at Grand Boulevard. And Seekenburst Waterman this morning, Tapleys Hill Road near Grange Road. Getting busy South Road, Edwardstown. Getting slow, Main Road at Blackwood with the camera, Pratt Avenue, Paraka. A Polish man opens up, asks for help and shows up. 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Adelaide's most accurate traffic on 5AA.
0: Now the 5AA forecast, sunny and 22 today, sunny and 25 tomorrow, mostly sunny and 24 for Sunday, partly cloudy and 17 for Monday. Right now it's 13 degrees on 5AA, always Adelaide.
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5: 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This is 5AA Breakfast.
1: Coming up to 20 minutes to 8. We're going to have a bit of fun very shortly. This half hour, Anthony Field and his daughter Lucia are going to be in the studio with us. Two Blue Wiggles will be joining us to talk a bit about their, well, Lucia's heritage, Stacey, and indeed yours as well.
22: Mm-hmm. I'm wearing my Gullymeta top today.
1: Yes. Greek, which means?
22: Good morning.
1: Good morning.
22: Gullymeta. Because we're talking about the Greek language lessons that the Wiggles do. They're announcing their second iteration of it. Which is very exciting.
1: Makes perfect sense. They're such a global brand, it's probably silly to talk about them exclusive in terms of Australia, but there's such a big Greek population and diaspora here in Australia. It makes perfect sense. There'd be so many people with yayas and papus who would have one or two words that would make sense for them to learn with their family. So I think it's great. Looking forward to them coming in very shortly.
22: Me too.
1: All right, let's head to Canberra. Michael Packie is our 5AA Canberra correspondent. Pack, good morning.
23: Good morning. How are you, Will?
1: Yeah, good, Pack. I've been saying all morning, and we just spoke with the South Australian Business Chambers, Andrew Kay, here in Adelaide about their reaction to Labor's immigration policy. It's nice that we can finally start talking about some of the nuts and bolts of this debate as opposed to it being conceptual, but who would have one or two words that would make sense for them to learn with their family. So I think it's great. Looking forward to them coming in very shortly.
22: Me too.
1: All right, let's head to Canberra. Michael Packie is our 5AA Canberra correspondent. Pack, good morning.
23: Good morning. How are you, Will?
1: Yeah, good, Pack. I've been saying all morning, and we just spoke with the South Australian

0: government released its immigration policy yesterday. And look, it's for Labor, it's not about making drastic cuts to the immigration system. It's essentially about recalibrating what's currently there. The government realises that it does need to bring down the immigration rate. So it's put out a bunch of policies which it says will lower the net migration rate to about 225,000 people a year. And that would that would kick in from 2028. And they're pretty confident that they will achieve this number of 225. They reckon that that is probably about right, and the country can sustain a migration intake of about 225,000 people a year. But that's a lot more. That's a lot at the moment. There was some figures released, and the immigration rate, you know, still borders on around 300,000. So there's a lot of people that need to be culled from the system, you know, sent back to their own countries, or, you know, once their visa expires, basically not have that visa renewed. So a few things that the government is looking at is the working holiday visa, which is starting to cause a little bit of drama, especially in the regions. The government is saying that if you come to Australia as a backpacker and you want to work in the regions, picking fruit or vegetables or whatever, if you want to work in the regions, you can do it for a year. However, if you want to do it for 2 years or 3 years, you've got to be part of a ballot. And that they reckon that by doing that, that'll slow it down. Then they're talking about student visas. So they're saying that if you're a student, you come to Australia, you do your degree. However, you can't then hop onto another degree, which is of a lesser value. So if you do a degree, the next, if you want to stay in Australia and you want to do another degree, then the next degree that you do has to be of a higher value to the economy. So that's the way they're going to look at that as well. Deportations, if you've overstayed your visa, a whole bunch of people are going to be hired within Border Force to go and clamp down on people that have overstayed their visa. And family reunions is the other one. So, and that's mainly also around the student side of things, that if you're a student and you want to bring your family to Australia, well, that's going to be a lot tougher to do. So these are the sorts of things that the government has announced to try and bring down that migration rate. So not so much announce these drastic cuts, but just tinker around the edges with the actual visa system.
1: None of that sounds dramatic, Pack, and obviously of the three political parties, it's going to be the biggest number, not to be reductive about the whole thing. But yep. Even that position received some pushback yesterday, didn't it, from the business community?
0: Yeah, absolutely. Mainly, they're worried about the skills and they're worried about the working visas. So the farmers and agricultural sectors are worried that it's going to essentially encourage backpackers not to come to Australia because they don't feel that they're going to get much out of it if they can't stay for another year, if they can't stay beyond a year. With the skilled visas, what I think there's concern is that while the government is saying it's going to prioritise the construction sector, the health sector, defence, those sorts of areas, there are some concerns within businesses that if you start putting too many caveats as to who can get a skilled visa, then businesses that might need workers outside of those areas are going to find it a lot harder to get them in. So there is concern around those sorts of areas, around the working visa and the skilled visa. There's also concern around family reunions, because there's some suggestions that if people believe that they can't bring their family into the country while they're studying, then potentially graduate and stay on, that more people may decide, oh, you know what, I'm not going to go to Australia to study because I can't bring my wife and kids or my husband and kids, so I might go and do that elsewhere. I'll go study elsewhere. So, and that could then affect the education exports, which is Australia's fourth largest export, education. It generates about $50 billion to the economy. So these are some of the issues that are being talked about by businesses about where they're concerned about bringing in people. But there's no doubt the agricultural sector is the most concerned about what's been announced by the government yesterday.
2: Mm. And do you think that's a factor in why we haven't seen a plan from the coalition yet, Pat?
0: I think the coalition's just been caught, flat-footed here. Let's be serious. You know, you've got One Nation that announced its policy on Monday. Their policy pretty much takes a sledgehammer approach, reducing the intake by about 750,000 over 3 years. But there's people that say that within the One Nation policy, there's some good things. Then Labor has put out its policy finally yesterday, and the coalition is still...

0: to do it. You know, you'd assume that they'll do it maybe next week or the week after. You hope next week and start putting some meat on the bone with their policy. But I just do think that the coalition here is now going to be, you know, following, is literally having to follow the footsteps of One Nation and the government.
1: It is staggering. We're 9 months into a year where there's largely been one topic of discussion at federal level, and they're the only party that hasn't come up with a policy with rich in detail. It's remarkable. Pack, thank you. Michael Packey, 5AA's Canberra correspondent. It's 14 minutes to eight. We're going to check traffic, and then I'm looking forward to this. This is going to be a lot of fun. Anthony Field and Lucia are going to be in the studio as we talk Wiggles with a bit of a Greek flavour this morning. What's the new song?
2: Spanakopita. It's a banger. I've been listening to it all week.
1: You and Patty were singing it this morning. Unbelievable. All right, let's check traffic. Anthony Lucia next.
3: 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Busy in a few spots for the drive in Fullerton Road at the Glen Osmond Road intersection, and sluggish to Green Hill Road at Peacock Road in the Parklands. Camera, Gawler Road, Virginia. 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

0: bonus. You know that you can perform the whole thing, Stace.
1: I know the words.
0: Unbelievable. Don't hide your light under a bushel. This is a lot of fun. We've got a very special guest this year. If you jump on the Facebook and YouTube live stream, you're going to keep singing. All right, you keep singing.

0: You know more than me.
1: It's a no way.
2: You've just blown my mind, Stace. That was phenomenal. I've never seen you like that.
1: You should see Molly and I in the car.
2: That was quite something. And nice that you and Lucia here in the studio.
1: Lucia Field, the blue wiggle. Hello.
0: Hello.
1: I feel like this is one of those moments where you meet someone you're a big fan of and I don't know how to start the conversation.
0: Stop. Well, you started it with Spanner Kopita. I mean, it was the best start to a radio interview and to a morning, I think.
1: Oh, yes. Yeah,
0: thank
1: absolutely.
0: You very much.
1: It was a good start. Yeah. Oh, well, we're so excited to have you here because that song was released just on the weekend.
0: Yeah.
1: And as you can clearly tell, we love it in my house. There are so many other households, Greek households around the country loving it. And it's the start of the next tranche of the Wiggles Greek language learning program.
0: Yes, very exciting. It's the newest Learning Greek with Lucia video. Our last one was a 37-minute video. It's done so well. When we were traveling the States, I had families come up to me and say, we love that there's a Greek resource that's fun and that we can trust for our kids. And this new one it's really exciting. And we've done a lot more Greek nursery rhymes too. There's a song in there, Mia Oreia Petaluda, that my yaya used to sing to my mum. And Aww. So we put that in there.
2: Oh,
0: thought
2: nice
0: it was lovely to put in. But yeah, this one's it's slightly different. Yeah, more musical. We've done a lot of the education portion. We still have that in here, but a lot more traditional nursery rhymes in it.
1: And yes. So this is in conjunction with the Hellenic Studies Foundation and the state government here of South Australia, which is awesome because I just love the fact that we in South Australia have started something like this, but it's available everywhere worldwide. As you mentioned, people in the USA can use it. We listen to the Greek counting in my car. Molly doesn't even know her English numbers, but she'll probably know the Greek numbers first.
0: That's what we want.
1: And it's just a great resource because, as that person said to you, it's trusted too. A lot of parents, if they don't know the language themselves, like me, I'm not a fluent Greek speaker, but I know that I can trust the Wiggles to tell Molly the right way to speak Greek.
0: And it was very, very helpful as well. We went there was a lot of back and forth with the Hellenic Foundation to make sure everything was right and my pronunciation as well, because I'm also not a fluent Greek speaker too. So I also had my mum there every time I recorded because she is a fluent speaker, just making sure I said certain words right. And we've gone over the video, you know, however many times, and I believe you can trust us with the video.
1: Yes.
2: I was making the point to Stace. It makes so much sense in Australia where there's such a huge Greek population here. Mm. But that's interesting. You see, it's probably true in so many other countries as well. So you're in the US and people are stopping you saying these things are really important.
0: Like multiple times.
2: Wow.
0: It's amazing. I do know there is actually quite a big Greek population over there, but it was fascinating how many people came up to me, and there was a sign as well that said, hello from your Greek cousins. I mean, technically we weren't related, but I understand what they were going for.
1: We were all related.
0: And funny enough, also my actual cousins in Katamili, we technically didn't know we were cousins yet, but we went over and we finally met them, and they saw the Learning Greek with Lucia video. They were like, we know that video. We've watched it.
2: Wow.
0: So in Greece, they had watched
2: that. Well, that's the ultimate tick of approval, isn't it?
0: What? Pressure's on. But it's just absolutely incredible that it's gone so well. And I'm very, very thankful to everybody.
1: Yeah.
2: Can I ask, is it exhausting being so nice and happy all the time? Because you guys, every time I've seen you guys live, I've taken my daughter to see you guys, and you always have to be up. You're on. You're generous with your time.
0: Look,
2: you're so happy, and I think, my word, God bless you. I don't know.
1: Such a Will question.
0: Look, and it's a great question, and I'm sure people are wondering. I mean, we are ourselves, and I can't complain when this is my job, you know? Like, it's barely a job. I get to sing and dance and sing about Spanner Kopita.
2: Yeah.
0: But also lots of coffee. And we have lots of coffee, great coffee. And look, we have downtime, but also when you get on stage, like, you can't help but be excited about everything, playing the music and how the kids react to it and how the parents react. And, you know, you can't be down when you're in the Wiggles.
2: You revealed to us in the break too a lot of the question I've always had about, I always wondered where the inspiration for songs comes from, and because the library and the catalogue is so big now.
0: Yes.
2: This is a great example though, Spanner Kopita. Tell us about where the inspo came from.
0: Yep. Well, the true story, everybody. Dad, Anthony Field, who is the other Blue Wiggle, he was in Greece with the rest of my family. I unfortunately wasn't there, but they were over there. Dad was eating Spanner Kopita and he turned to mum and he said, I need to write a song. So he came back he wrote a song about Spun and Copied That. And he's put in like that chanting that you hear like the soccer or something.
2: It does sound like that.
0: Yeah. And it gets you hyped.
1: It does.
0: Spun and Copied That.
1: It's so great. I love it. Yeah. I love it. So what can we expect in this next video, the second part of learning Greek with Lucia?
0: Yes. Well, a lot more, like I said, a lot more Greek nursery rhymes. We've still referenced the old video as well. We got Spun and Copied That in there.
1: Of course.
0: And we have a guest appearance from Effie.
2: Oh, my goodness.
1: Yes. Hello, good thanks.
0: Literally, I died in the studio when I met her. She's absolutely fabulous. And she had the full outfit on. And she actually is in the Spun and Copied That video for 2 seconds. But she's in the video as well. So something to look forward to once
1: that
0: drops.
1: That's exciting. Yes. See, this is what I love about the Wiggles. You transcend generations. We were talking about it yesterday. Will and I are both millennials and we now have kids who are, what are they, Generation Alpha,
2: Beta? I don't know what they're called.
1: I think Molly's in the Beta generation now. But our producers are Zoomers and they know the Wiggles as well. So you transcend generations. Yep. Everyone listening right now has an interaction with the Wiggles, whether it be through their kids or grandkids or themselves. It's awesome.
0: I'd give it all to Dad. I mean, he was the one who pushed for change. And I think changing with your audience and growing with your audience is so important. And to have, you know, when kids see someone who represents them in, you know, in this world, it's amazing. It's like if you can see it, you can be it. So having young kids, you know, see a Greek woman singing or someone like Sahai who is adopted from Ethiopia. Mm. I mean, it's just created this multicultural, even more so audience that we have now, and it's beautiful, and I hope that continues for many years to come.
2: Well, I'm just delighted to be living in a timeline where we've got a Wiggles video that features Effie. I think that's
0: it's pretty cool.
2: That is sensational. Yeah. Great to have you in, Lucia.
0: Thank
2: you so much. Really appreciate
0: Thank
2: it.
0: Thank you, guys.
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1: Sunny and 22 today with the 8 o'clock news. Good morning, I'm Jess Adamson.
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1: Two men have been arrested at the Salisbury Interchange. Witnesses reported seeing them trying to conceal large knives in their clothing near the public toilets just before 10 p.m. Senior Constable Matt Brown says one allegedly had a meat cleaver.
9: Following a short foot pursuit, police arrested the man and seized the weapon. The second man was searched and police located a knife concealed in his waistband. And police also located drug paraphernalia and a small quantity of cannabis. The two men, aged 27 and 34, were charged with numerous offences, including possessing a knife in a prescribed place and unlawful possession as well.
1: A crash on Hanson Road at Woodville North has brought down power lines. A Suzuki sedan hit a stoby pole just after 4:30 a.m. The driver, a 34-year-old Ferryden Park man, suffered minor injuries and was taken to hospital for treatment. Road closures are in place at the intersection of Hanson Road and 4th Avenue for southbound traffic. A man's been assaulted during a break-in at a Findon business overnight. Police were called to the property on Findon Road at 3:20 this morning after reports several suspects had forced their way in through a roller door, attacking a man in his 50s who lives at the back of the property. The suspect stole a till containing cash before leaving the scene. The victim's being treated for his injuries. The suspects haven't been found. Motorists are being warned there's no relief in sight for the pain being felt at the Bowser. Petrol prices have soared by around 80 cents a litre since July. Its wholesale costs are pushed up due to renewed conflict in the Middle East. The National Roads and Motorists Association's Peter Khoury says the government is keeping an open mind to another fuel excise reduction.
10: That's a sensible way forward. The government doesn't need a long runway to execute that policy. It can do it in a couple of days. It just needs to notify the industry that it's happening. It's something they've done a couple of times now. They've gotten very good at it, so it wouldn't be hard for them to do it again if they had to.
1: New research shows larger utes and American-style pickup trucks are significantly deadlier to pedestrians. A study of Australian crashes found every 10 centimetre increase in a vehicle height raises a pedestrian's risk of death by 11%. Taller front ends strike victims in the chest and head, making large trucks 60% more fatal than standard cars. The construction industry is describing the government's changes to migration as a step in the right direction. Construction workers will become a priority profession for skilled visa approvals. The points test to calculate access to the visas will be updated to recognise some trades as equal to a university degree. Master Builders Australia Chief Executive Danita Warne says while there is more to do, it's a welcome change.
11: So this is good news. There can be more done in the construction migration space, but this is very heartening for the industry that is really impacted by labour shortages.
1: Two young South Australian women will head to Shanghai next week for the world's biggest skills competition. Third-year apprentice painter and decorator Gemma Glatz and TAFE SA graphic design graduate Emily Flavel will compete at World Skills as part of the Australian Skillaroos team. Participants from more than 70 countries will test their skills across 64 competitions spanning six sectors. Now turning to 5AA Sport.
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1: Hello again, Tom Wren.
13: And to you as well, Jess. We're going to begin with football. Adelaide has delisted Chase Jones after its third and final day of exit meetings. Luke Pedler also appears on the move after 49 games with the Crows, Port and Essendon in the hunt to secure his services. Meantime, on field, the first of the prelims will be played tonight between Sydney and Fremantle. The Swans have brought in Justin McInerney and Lewis Melican, while Callum Mills and Harry Cunningham are injured. Hawthorn host Brisbane in tomorrow night's other prelim at the MCG. Well, the Adelaide 36ers will fly to Melbourne early this afternoon as they prepare for their season opener against Melbourne United tomorrow night. Trevor Gleeson to take charge in his first game as coach. Adelaide United has made a great start to its Asian Champions League 2 competition, smashing Hong Kong side Taipo 3-0 at home. Ethan Alagic opened the scoring before Juan Muniz doubled the Reds' advantage early in the second half.
14: That is a lovely ball through Muniz. And there is the second for Adelaide. Just one of two Reds who have previously played in AFC competition in this starting side.
13: Audio there thanks to Paramount. Craig Goodwin sealing the result with around 15 minutes to play. Meantime, in overseas action, Manchester City's cruised into the fourth round of the League Cup following a 5-0 demolition of Norwich, while in the Europa League there were wins for Bournemouth, Juventus and Real Betis. To cricket, South Australia will begin its domestic season today with a one-dayer against WA in a game being played at the Wacker. Australia will also play a one-dayer. That's against Zimbabwe in Harare starting at 5 p.m. our time. Tennis Australia is facing legal action from a leading umpire and a former match official, claiming unfair dismissal after they raised concerns about favouritism and other issues. And round two of the NFL gets underway this morning with the Buffalo Bills up against the Detroit Lions. And that's the 5AA Sport.
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15: Morning there at Woodville North, a Carvey's Dobie Pole, Hanson Road near 3rd Avenue. Burst Waterway to look out for its seat, and that's getting sorted at the moment. Tapleys Hill Road near Grange Road. We're quite busy driving in at Fullerton, just near Glen Osmond Road, near the Arkabar Hotel. And quite slow, Tapleys Hill Road, Glenelg North, near Anzac Highway. Camera, Ilford Street at Vale Park. 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Adelaide's most accurate traffic on 5AA.
1: To the weather, 22's the top today. Sunny and 25 tomorrow. Mostly sunny and 24 for Sunday. Partly cloudy and 17 for Monday. Right now it's 14 degrees on 5AA. Always Adelaide.
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2: 7 minutes after eight, we've got a meat tray to give away. Thanks to the wonderful people at Drake's. We'll be doing that before 9 o'clock this morning. A lot of reflections on the 70s, your favourite thing to come out of the 70s. A lot of people nominated sample grand finals. Mm-hmm. And we've got the repeat of 78 happening this Sunday at Adelaide Oval. So we thought, given all that, we should put a call in to one of the legends of football in South Australia who was there in 78, albeit it's not the grand final he wishes we were talking to him about, the great Jumbo Prince Rick Davies, who will be on the program very, very shortly. Very much looking forward to that. Then after 8:30, Feedback Friday, three terrific prizes, still plenty of time for you to contribute to the program as well. 0480 81395, or call us on 8223 000. If you've just tuned in because you're waiting for an AFL Grand Final ticket clue, it's already happened.
1: Mm-hmm.
2: It happened. Belinda mm-hmm. got through, sounded confident. Her in one room, her son in the other room, both working all the phones they had.
1: See, this is what you need. You need a system in
2: network.
1: Place. Yep. A network.
2: They had a great network. Unfortunately, she hadn't heard all the guesses because she guessed Sting, which was our guess on Tuesday, which means AFL Grand Final tickets are still up for grabs as of Monday next week.
1: At least you don't. I was about to say, oh, you better get planning. You don't have to plan any of it. We've got flights. We've got accommodation. You just need to be available on the day.
2: You need to pack a go bag.
1: Yep.
2: Have a bag that you could walk out the door with right now.
1: Yep.
2: All right, well, that's going to be Monday's problem. Let's get into breaking eight.
1: Tomorrow, the long-awaited Liberal AGM is Ooh. Taking place. This is the one that was postponed due to an administrative error where some members weren't given enough notice that the vote would be taking place.
2: Were they trying to get up a moderate candidate?
1: Yes.
2: To run against Alex Antic?
1: Yes. So there are now two people running against Alex Antic. Oh, no, one person running against Alex Antic. There's two contenders. Neither of them are moderate.
2: Okay.
1: So Alex Antic being from the far right of the party and Nicola Centofanti being from the original right of the party. It's really interesting. As we've discussed before, it's now sort of from Liberal members, they're suggesting it's more like three factions now instead of the two. The moderates, the traditional right of the party, and then the right of the party.
2: So Centofanti would be backed by the moderates then, you would imagine.
1: Yes. Mm. And both of them have sent their pitches out to members. Centofanti's pitch is very much, we need to be united. The Liberal Party is better when we are a united front, I think were some of the words she used in her email pitch. Alex Antic was the opposite of that and has already flagged if he wins the role of presidency, he wants to create mechanisms within the party where members have a say on what the parliamentary priorities are and what the policies should be. So
2: yeah.
1: That's always been happening in the background, but he wants to make it part of the official platform of the Liberal Party.
2: This is a tension that I think a lot of punters wouldn't know exists in politics, where the parliamentary team says, geez, our party apparatus can't run elections for poop. And then the party people say, well, no wonder we can't get elected. These dumbos in parliament keep saying stupid things. And there's always this natural tension.
1: Yep.
2: That's all political parties are like that.
1: Because at the moment, the political party can distance itself from the rest of the party. Mm. As we've seen with Ashton Hearn, she doesn't really want to talk about what happens within the wider Liberal Party and fair enough as well.
2: Yes.
1: Would you want to be talking about what's going on at a party level?
2: No.
1: I would not. But Alex Antic wants to change some of the mechanisms within the party so the parliamentary team has to follow what the wider party wants them to do. So that will happen this weekend. We'll find out tomorrow who will be the new president of the state Liberal Party. And we also have a second little breaking at 8 today, a little bit of behind the scenes, a bit more information on a story you've been hearing in the news, and the government will talk about it today. Fake MotoGP Adelaide website warning.
2: This is fascinating.
1: Yeah, so we alerted the government to this after yesterday's breaking at 8. We spoke about the AdelaideMotoGP.com flagging that there may be camping in the parklands for the event. The government was pretty quick to shut that down and said, where is it on the website? So we sent them the website and they've looked into it and have done some further investigation and found that it could actually be a scam because the website is claiming to sell tickets and it's not the official Adelaide MotoGP website.
2: What a nasty little scam.
1: Yeah.
2: And one specifically engineered to target South Australians. You imagine most of these scams are about casting a huge net globally and catching out people who, you know, answer the phone when it says, oh, I dropped my phone in the toilet, mum, this is my new number. But that one, it's only going to affect people who want to go to the MotoGP here.
1: Yep.
2: And what was there? Was a number from the Czech Republic?
1: The Czech Republic is the phone number. It begins with 420. And when you go onto the page to buy tickets, the ticket prices are in euros.
2: Well, that's a bit of a oddity, isn't it?
1: So there you go. State government's warning everyone at the moment. Avoid that website.
2: Don't buy your MotoGP tickets in euros, folks.
1: Yep.
2: Good stuff. All right, we're going to take a break. We'll check traffic and come back with Rick Davies in just a moment.
15: Morning there at Woodville North, the Carvey's Dobie Pole, Hanson Road near 3rd Avenue. Burst water main to look out for its seat, and that's getting sorted at the moment. Tapleys Hill Road near Grange Road. We're quite busy driving in at Fullerton just near Glen Osmond Road near the Arkabar Hotel. And quite slow, Tapleys Hill Road, Glenelg North near Anzac Highway. Camera, Ilford Street at Vale Park. 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
2: Well, Stace, there's not too many days since you've filled the chair for David where I've thought he will be so desperately jealous to be on the air that, in fact, he might charter a flight back. But today and right here and now is one of those occasions, because not only will we be getting the full David suite of Sturt propaganda in anticipation of the Sample Grand Final this weekend, but ahead of this interview, he would have been sitting there proudly with his Rick Davies Jumbo Prince T-shirt on like a schoolboy. Because the Jumbo Prince joins us now on 5AA Breakfast ahead of a repeat of the 1978 Grand Final, Nord Sturt, this Sunday. Rick, good morning to you.
24: Good morning. How are you? Yeah. I got a call from the budget. They said, listen, we need to know your thoughts of the 78 Grand Final. I said, get nicked. We got beaten. I'm not interested in talking about it. What are you thinking? But hey, it's going to be a great game, isn't it? It's all built up. 78. I think Sturt are a huge chance.
2: Absolutely.
24: Because history seems to turn. Like we were certainties in 76. Port Adelaide was certainties in 76. We got over that. Glenelg probably were on top in 74. Like anything can happen in a grand final.
2: I don't know if I've been Sturt brained, Rick, by Pembo over the years, but he never says you were defeated in 78. He uses words like stolen, robbed, and cheated.
24: You know what? Since I got the call, I go back 5-9 in the first quarter to 1-5. We're travelling bloody beautifully. Absolutely beautifully. 29 points up. That's 30 points up. That's 5 goals, isn't it? Up at 3-quarter time. And we got beaten 14-25 to 16-15. Like, I can go back and say, look, unbelievable. Now, the whole controversy of this is that Des Foster cheated.
2: Yeah.
24: Now, at the end of the day, he made a mistake, and he said it time and time again. Mm. He told me to my face. He's told it wasn't a mark. Mm. I was right alongside of it. I know he didn't mark it because I actually touched it. And I watched the replay this morning. I thought I was a little bit bloody closer than what I was.
1: I love it. After 48 years, we're still blaming the umpire.
24: Well, no. I've got over that. It was just one of those days that we kicked 26 points. And I still see the last 4 or 5 minutes. We still had a couple of opportunities. I missed one with my left. Tony Bergen just sort of dropped a mark. Like, it could have gone either way.
2: I wanted to ask you that, Rick. Of those 26 points, are there any, if you close your eyes, is there any that particularly comes back to you?
24: Well, I suppose it's later. You can't remember during the game, but
2: sure.
24: Later I can. I've only just seen it. I've only just turned it off in disgust that I even came out of the pack and kicked one on my left foot, and it sprayed away. I can still, as if I kicked it yesterday. Now I can't even raise my left leg. But anyway, it is so disappointing that the one opportunity, it's there. It's in. You can feel it. You can smell it. Jack used to say, "You can smell it." Can you smell it, Rick? Well, not yet. It's another day and a half before the game's on. But, you know, he could smell it even, you know, 2 or 3 days before training. He was like a little bloody bulldog running around. We're all ready to go.
2: 76 as well, Rick. What are your memories of that? That's got to be the biggest crowd you've ever played in front of, doesn't it? People sitting inside the boundary.
24: I can remember running out, and I thought to myself, hello, they've taken the fence down. I couldn't see,
2: yeah.
24: You know, they were all out on the oval, and I just couldn't work it out how they were going to get them back over the fence, because if you're sitting in the front row at the grand final, you're not going to let somebody jump over the fence and sit in your seat, are you?
2: Must have been extraordinary. Footy's changed in the decades since. Are you still in love with the game?
24: It's gone backwards. Now, and what I'm saying is, you know, Lockett's and all those, kicked 100 goals.
2: Yeah.
24: The top goal kicker now kicks 60. Now, the reasons being, and I don't get an opportunity because I watch it go sideways, kick it less than 15 metres. They punch it out over the boundary. It runs out. Like, I would make a couple of changes. If you kick it backwards, it's got to be play on, doesn't it? It's got to be play
2: on. Keep the ball moving.
24: The ball's not getting into the forward lines. We want to see the big fly. We want to see the 100 goal kickers, don't you?
2: Absolutely.
24: See that sort of stuff?
2: Absolutely.
24: And then the handball. How about the handball at the moment? The handball more than they kick the ball. Like, fair dinkum, honestly. But if it's nice and close and, you know, the finals have been good, I'm lucky. We've got Sturt on Sunday and we've got the Mighty Hawks on Saturday. So I'm still in with the big chance.
2: Yeah, it might be a big weekend for you, Rick.
24: It might be. I can't get down to it either. I'm up in Queensland. We come up here for 3 months and we've been trying to get some decent weather. Well, it's piddled with rain for 7 weeks.
2: Oh.
24: Well, anyway, so it's going to be a big day. There'll be a huge crowd, hopefully, at Adelaide Oval. And it'll be, you know, Norwood and Sturt probably. You know, our local football is very, very good, but it's not what it used to be, is it?
1: Well, Rick, I love hearing from you, and that you can hear the passion still in your voice. And hearing you remember those moments, it sounds like it was yesterday, but it was 48 years ago. Do you think that given that time that's passed between these two teams, you know, getting into a grand final together, do you think the players today kind of understand the significance that it means to someone like you who's lived through it and the fans who lived through that game?
24: I think they run it past, but if you haven't lived it, they're going to live their own, aren't they? When I went down into the rooms and I was listening to the coach, we were lucky enough to get down there where you could see the anxiety on their face. They understand, I think. You wake up on Sunday morning. You got your boots all ready. You got your gear all ready. You can't wait for it to be about 12 o'clock. You look outside and it's either pissing with rain or it's a beautiful day and you go, oh, cannot wait till they bounce that first ball. And then you get there and you're in the rooms. And then you walk out the race, especially at Adelaide Oval, which is fantastic. And then you run out and you get to your position and you hope like hell that when the ball comes to you, you make the right decision. It's just an unbelievable feeling. And when they ring the bell and you get beaten by a point, it takes you 48 years to get over it.
2: Yeah, you paint a remarkable picture, Rick. Thank you so much, mate. We really appreciate it. We'll let you get back to that lovely wet weather in Queensland.
1: Yeah, good luck.
24: Mate, it's lovely to talk to you. And let's just hope that I have a bit of luck with the Blue Boys and I have a little bit of luck for Hawthorne and they'll go into the grand final as well. So it could still be, after 48 years, a very, very interesting weekend.
2: Yeah,
24: see you later, guys.
2: Good on you, Rick. The legend, Jumbo Prince, Rick Davies, our guest. It's 24 minutes after, right? Let's get some people in the running to win the meat tray, shall we?
1: Yes.
2: The meat tray, thanks to the wonderful people at Drake's. Many, many calls we had earlier in the morning with regard to your favourite thing to come out of the 70s. Maybe Rick Davies could be an answer. Well, his football career, I guess. He predates the 70s, but a lot of great memories for that period. That would be a worthy entry for the meat tray this morning, thanks to Drake's, your Aussie family-owned supermarket. They've got the ultimate meat trays for grill masters this spring. Drake's, ingredients for everyone. Chandel, good morning. What's your favourite thing to come out of the 70s?
5: Good morning, Stacey and Will. How ironic to come on after Rick Davies with my answer, and apologies if it's been said. It's the good old duffel coat.
2: Oh, wow. Who did you have on your duffel coat? What badges did you have, Chandel?
5: Number 3, Bomber Clifford.
2: Good stuff. Good on you, Chandel. Thank you. Vicky and Paraka, good morning.
6: Good morning. I think the best thing in the whole world that happened in the 70s, 1st of March 1973, I was born. The world changed.
2: And we're delighted to have you here to be able to talk about it, Vicky. Magnificent work. Let's go to Seton. Morning, Tony.
8: Morning. Listen, I have two things, but I'll give you one. In the 70s, after school, we used to go down the local shop and play Space Invaders.
2: Oh, yeah. The corner shop and the arcade game. What a magnificent combination.
8: Want to hear the other one?
1: Yeah.
8: John Travolta in Greece.
2: Yeah.
1: Greece. No one said Greece
2: yet. Tony, that's right. Saturday Night Fever, the Bee Gees. Like these things. John Travolta was the 70s.
1: He was.
2: Thank you,
1: that's
2: Tony.
1: That's a good one.
2: Yuri and Beaumont, good morning.
9: Go the Redlegs.
2: Oh.
9: Oh, look, as you know, I love my D's, but my true love are the Redlegs. Thanks for Charlie. I got grand final tickets from 5AA. Thank you. Okay, I'll be quick. 70's big. This is all self-indulgent. Number one, my friend got me a 14 years old at Barrack for Norwood. I went to the 75 grand final with poor Fred Felicic, 5 points, but we won. Okay, now here we go. Plimpton High School. I went to Norwood High School. We won the under 14. League title, and my highlights, mid-70s, self-indulgent, I won the under-15 association school medal, South Australian back medal, which is my proudest moment in my life.
2: So that, for footy, Yuri, did you say?
9: No, excuse me, for soccer, excuse me, sorry, this is for soccer.
2: For soccer.
9: Soccer is my life, yeah.
2: What position did you play, Yuri?
9: Oh, I was a back then, you know, school. I reckon I would have been centre half.
2: Oh,
9: yeah, I won the under 15 SA Bank medal. It's just a very special medal for me.
2: Yeah, I could imagine you being an intimidating centre half. Good on you, Yuri.
9: Thank you.
2: Good on you, mate. Good to chat. Happy for them to be self indulgent. I think there's a lot of sort of generic 70s fare that's been mentioned this morning, but some of the nicest stories have been people about when they moved to Australia or got married or memories of where they were going to school or. Maybe it was when your sporting career peaked. 8223-8800, you'd win yourself a meat tray with your stories. I tell you something you definitely win. If you're part of Feedback Friday, you will win a prize.
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1: A man was bashed during a break-in at Findon overnight. Several suspects forced their way into a Findon Road business through a roller shutter just after 3 a.m. Senior Constable Matt Brown says they assaulted the man in his 50s who lives out the back.
13: The suspect stole a cash till containing a small amount of money before leaving the scene. Patrol searched the surrounding area, but the offenders unfortunately weren't located. The victim sustained non-life-threatening injuries. Crime scene investigators attended to examine the scene.
1: Two men have been arrested for carrying knives at the Salisbury interchange. Police were called to the interchange at 9:40 last night after reports the pair were trying to hide the weapons in their clothes. One of the men discarded a meat cleaver as he fled. He was arrested a short time later. A second man was found with a knife in his waistband, along with drug paraphernalia and cannabis. Both men will face the Elizabeth Magistrates Court today. We're being warned about a new scam relating to South Australia's MotoGP. The website, claiming to be the MotoGP Grand Prix of South Australia 2027, is asking for personal details, promising tickets will come soon. The site is riddled with errors. Drivers are being warned there's little relief in sight as petrol prices skyrocket. Toby Goff reports.
15: National average prices for unleaded petrol have hit $2.37 a litre, with diesel reaching $2.78. Some communities are reporting prices up to 30 cents more at the pump. The escalating Middle East conflict continues to be a main driver, with crude oil prices jumping over the past week. NRMA spokesperson Peter Khoury says, unless something changes overseas, prices will not come down.
16: The wholesale prices continue to go up, and as long as that happens, we're going to see increases day in, day out.
15: Motorists are being encouraged to shop around, with some analysts now tipping price hikes of around 2 to 3 cents a litre each day.
1: The nation's spy boss has joked ASIO isn't a million miles away from Get Smart.
17: When I'm walking through the building, we have sliding doors, and you know that scene in Maxwell Smart when he's walking through and all the doors open? When we get to those doors, you're meant to swipe your card so the doors open. But occasionally some of my security operators are watching me in the through the camera system and they open the doors for me. The only thing missing is the Get Smart theme tune.
1: But Mike Burgess says the organisation isn't looking for James Bond types who he identifies as a misogynist and a womaniser. Latest Bureau of Statistics data shows Australia's population growth has slowed to its lowest non-pandemic rate in 15 years. Net overseas migration has fallen below 300,000 for the first time since mid-2022. There were 100,000 more births than there were deaths over the past 12 months. An avocado ripeness scanner has been developed by Queensland growers in a bid to boost the fruit's consumer confidence. Using AI, shoppers scan a QR code sticker on an avocado and receive immediate information on its stage of ripeness. Evo Haas Chief Executive Troy Agosti says it's hoped to be used for other fruit and vegetables.
18: We just came back from a trade show in Hong Kong and a lot of other commodities, mangoes, bananas, watermelons, they're like, oh, can we use this technology? And, you know, and the answer to the question, yes, with time and investment, anything's possible.
1: Turning to 5AA Sport.
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1: Here's Tom Wren.
28: Thank you, Jess. Port Adelaide and the Western Bulldogs will have to work out a different way to get a deal done for Zach Butters. That's after the AFL effectively shut down any potential side deal involving Todd Marshall for two first-round picks. The league sent out a memo to clubs yesterday reiterating its rules, saying any potential trade involving top-up payments will not be approved in relation to a trade between two clubs who have engaged or intend to engage in a free agency exchange for a restricted or unrestricted free agent in the same player movement period. Meantime, Fremantle coach Justin Longmuir says superstar Swans midfielder Errol Goulden will be front of mind. That's for tonight's preliminary final clash at the SCG. Sydney are without a host of midfield stars, including Isaac Heaney and Chad Warner, as well as their injured captain Callum Mills. Longmuir says Goulden firms as the danger man for the home side.
0: Oh, we need to have a look at it. Yeah, clearly one of the better players in the comp. Firestarter for him gets a bit of their ball movement going. They're not solely relying on him. They've got a really even contribution at the moment. But, yeah, he's probably at the top of the pack and we'll have some plans in place. Can't let him run around doing what he wants.
28: The Dockers have named an unchanged lineup for the clash. Well, Adelaide United has begun its Asian Champions League 2 group stage with an impressive first up 3-0 win against Hong Kong side Tai Po at Cooper Stadium. Meantime, Manchester City's through to the fourth round of the League Cup following a 5-0 demolition job of Norwich City. And Australian Grand Prix boss Travis Auld is defending an increase in ticket prices for the 2027 event, saying it reflects demand and the need to fund growth for the event. And that's the 5AA Sport.
1: 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Let's check the traffic.
3: Morning there. Roads are looking too bad for the run in today. Still clearing up an earlier incident in Woodville North, Carvey's Dobie Pole there, Hanson Road near 3rd Avenue. Seaton to Burst Water Main, Sapley's Hill Road near Grange Road, left hand lane closed, heading inbound. Slow for works at Dry Creek, Cavern Road near Grange Junction Road. And busy at the moment, Grange Road heading in towards the city through Welland and West Hindmarsh. Cameras, Coventry Road, Manupara, and look out for that one right now, Main North Road at Mawson Lakes. 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Adelaide's most accurate traffic on 5AA.
1: To the weather, sunny and 22 today, sunny and 25 tomorrow, mostly sunny and 24 for Sunday, partly cloudy and 17 for Monday. Right now it's 15 degrees on 5AA, always Adelaide.
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2: Absolutely.
1: If you need something fixed in your house.
2: That's an excellent idea. All right, let's get into the feedback. And starting with Jane in Goodwood. Good morning to you, Jane.
21: Morning, guys.
2: Jane, when did you last get a tram?
21: Oh, last got a tram for the cricket because I live near King William Road, so not too far for me to walk. Caught it into town and walked to the cricket.
2: That's perfect. We've been talking about the tram extension to North Adelaide potentially this week. What's the furthest you've ever run in a day, Jane? We spoke with a gentleman who's running two marathons a day at the moment earlier this week.
21: I did two City to Bays, and that was my absolute limit. Like, I was
2: not in the one day.
21: No, I didn't run back. You know how some people run back and forward?
2: I see.
21: Yeah, no, I did it 2 years in a row, and that was it, 12Ks.
2: 12Ks, City Bay, that's a decent that's a decent run.
21: Yeah.
2: What do you think is the best grand final of all time, Jane? Lots of grand final talk this morning.
21: I went to the MCG for the very first time when the Crows won for the first time. And I couldn't believe the crowd and the noise, and the fact that we won was amazing.
2: That was the first day I'd ever been at the MCG as well, Jane. You and I are both experiencing the first at the same time.
21: Yeah.
2: Remarkable. Have you ever collected anything? I can't believe we spoke. Michael Smith, what do you think is the best grand final of all time, Jane? Lots of grand final talk this morning.
21: I went to the MCG for the very first time when the Crows won for the first time. And I couldn't believe the crowd and the noise, and the fact that we won was amazing.
2: That was the first day I'd ever been at the MCG as well, Jane. You and I are both experiencing the first at the same time.
21: Yeah.
2: Remarkable.

0: my life from all around the world. So my relatives and friends, or when they travel overseas, they all bring me back a thimble. So I've got an amazing, and I've got them all on the hall in old printers' boxes.
1: Oh, that's brilliant.
2: That's very cool.
1: Oh, what a great answer. Thank you, Jane. That's terrific. All right, let's go to Jake in O'Halloran Hill. Morning, Jake.
3: Good morning, Will and Stacey. How are you?
1: Have you ever had a favourite Wiggle, Jake?
3: I'm not really into the Wiggles, but I can't believe they actually won number one greatest song on Triple J only a year or two ago.
1: That was for the Elephant.
2: Yeah, they did a remake.
1: That's right.
2: I can't remember what it was.
3: The Wiggle band's out of it.
1: That's right. That's right.
3: My kids are older now.
1: If you had to immigrate to another country, another country, which would it be, Jake?
3: Well, I've been to America before, and Thailand, Vietnam, a few countries like that, but I really, really loved America. That's back 2005, and had 3 weeks all over the East Coast and West Coast, and really loved the place.
1: Where would you live? Which city did you like the best?
3: New York was so good, and I'm a Yankees fan too, so going to the Yankees and playing a World Series would be my bucket list.
1: Yeah, it feels like no other place on earth, New York. What animal would you like to see a new version of, Jake? There's been a new species of cat discovered for the first time in about 100 years this morning. What would you like to see a new version of?
3: Probably a dog. I've just recently got a new Spoodle, and he's a little terror with the sharp teeth and only about 10 weeks old.
1: Well, congratulations to you.
3: The dogs are my favourite.
1: Are they still creating new dogs, or are we sort of done with dog breeds now?
2: There's got to be every mix of oodle out there.
1: Surely there is. Yeah. They've run out of combos at some point. What's your best pair of shoes, Jake? You got a favourite? We've been discussing Paddy's Crocs and his decision this week.
2: Every day this week he's worn them.
3: Back in high school days, you couldn't go past the KT26s. I think they were a Dunlop. But now I'd probably just be reliable on my trusty hard cap steel shoes for my work.
1: Jake, that was excellent because we asked you four of the most random questions ever and you answered every single one of them with about a tenth of a second thinking time, which just makes you the ultimate feedback contestant. That was great.
2: Best thing about Feedback Friday.
1: Colin in Salisbury North, good morning.
4: Good morning, Will and Stacey. How are you?
1: Yeah, well. This is one that will go to Stacey's heart. What's your favourite Greek food, Colin?
4: For me, I can't go past the old Greek gyros. Love a good souvlaki and can't go wrong, especially the charcoal cooked ones. Shout out to the one on Highley Street, but yeah, absolutely love it.
2: Stop it.
1: Stacey's just doing a move that I can just describe as Greek woman experiencing joy if we were to do an AI caption of what was happening just then.
4: Making me hungry now.
1: Yeah, that does sound good.
2: I'm just craving moussaka.
1: Your people just know how to do it, meat. Mm-hmm. It just works. Mm-hmm. Now, what were you doing in 1978, Colin?
4: Not much. I was born in 93, so swimming around.
1: You were born in 93. Don't explore that any further.
4: We'll leave it at that.
1: You weren't around, so fair to say, Colin. Hey, you know what? No. That's the beauty of Feedback Friday. Not all the questions will be appropriate.
2: Great answer.
1: When was the last... This one might be a bit easier. When was the last time you went down Hindley Street?
4: Hindley Street. I think the last time was... I took my partner and my young daughter down there. We just finished going to the Play School show. We went down there for a bit of lunch.
2: Get some euros.
1: Yeah, it's a big discussion point this week, of course, making it one way and the redevelopment that's going to happen there. Do you have a favourite grand final entertainment that you've seen?
4: Well, certainly not Meatloaf, but I went to the 2007 one and they had Jet there, and I've got to admit it was quite a great show. So one I've seen live, Jet, probably.
1: Good stuff. Mm. Thank you, Colin.
2: I thought for Colin's love of meat that maybe Meatloaf would...
1: Meatloaf. He'd certainly meat on the brain this morning. Now, who do we like for the feedback prizes?
2: Let's give Jane the smeg.
1: Yep.
2: And Jake the voucher.
1: Congratulations,
2: and
1: Colin, Jake. You've won a $250 Visa card voucher, all thanks to Adelaide Fencing Solutions. 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And yes, the Colac voucher as well. Terrific prize.
2: Scott says it's too early for that mental image that Colin created.
1: It was. Well picked up, Scott. All right, let's go to some late Meat Tray Friday entries, shall we? Favourite things to come out of the 70s. This is a crowded field. It's going to take some picking this morning. Stephen Cadena, what's your favourite thing out of the 70s?
5: Howdy.

0: Well, to start with, Jumbo Prince is my favourite player.
1: And, he needed to be nominated.
0: I had the duffel coat. Yeah, I had the duffel coat with number 24 on it. But also, everybody used to wear Ripples or Desert Boots back then, but I had a pair of blue Adidas Roams with blue stripes on it. So, and with the buttons on. But in 78, I played in my only ever footy grand final for the Boobarowee Hallett Junior Colts, and we won by a point.
1: Oh.
0: And then to be disappointed by Sturt losing by the point.
1: But, both sides of the one point grand final. Unbelievable. What a great memory. Thank
2: that
1: you, Steve.
2: Is awesome.
1: James in Nord, good morning.
3: Yes, good morning. One of the things that sticks out for me, we complain these days about kids being on screens all the time, but where were we in the early 70s when Pong came on, where you could spend hours staring at two rectangles and a bouncing ball across the screen? I love that.
1: Thank you, James. A good point.
2: I did think about that earlier when someone said they had to walk down to the milk bar to play the arcade games. At least there was a bit of walking involved.
1: That's true.
2: I guess. Yeah.
1: That was. I remember doing that as a kid. Sad that we don't have the corner. The idea of the corner shop that you went to get all your stuff. It was a nice time.
2: Yep.
1: They make you a sandwich or a roll, double cut roll. Just a good time to be alive. Rosie in Blackwood, good morning.
4: Oh, good morning. 1975, a cute 17-year-old boy with a panel van moved in across the road from me. He's now 68 and we've been married 46 years.
1: Isn't that
4: gorgeous?
1: What a beautiful story, Rosie.
4: He's got no hair, but, you know.
2: That's all right.
4: That's okay.
1: What happened to the panel van?
4: Well, it was used quite a bit. I think he's tried to revisit it a few times.
1: Okay.
4: But, no.
1: The magic of 1975. What a lovely memory.
2: It was great.
1: A lot of romances among the 5AA listeners started in the mid-70s. Thank you, Rosie. That's lovely. Kathy in Thebeton, good morning.
5: Hi, guys. I remember the Festival Theatre. I went to school in Thebeton and we walked to the Thebeton Theatre for a tour.
2: Oh, was it built in the 70s? Or was it already existing? Yeah.
1: Thank you, Kathy. Appreciate that. Are we going to take any more? We're going to take one more. Ah, the lucky last. I saw it being dragged across. Margaret in Parafield Gardens. Our final Meat Tray Friday entry. Margaret, your favourite thing to come out of the 70s?
6: Okay, so in 1979, I met this guy at a disco in Gawler. It was the Gawler Mill Disco. And we've been together for 47 years. And 10 years ago, we started going to discos again. And we dress up, you know, like Afro wigs, ABBA costumes, everything. And so we're still doing what we did way back when we first met.
1: What was it? Was it Saturday Night Fever music? Was it Bee Gees, Margaret?
6: Yes, mainly Bee Gees and ABBA. A lot of Michael Jackson as well.
1: Yes.
6: Wonderful. And it's great just getting on those costumes and reliving the good old times and keeps you fit and healthy and happy memories. Lovely, lovely memories.
2: Yeah. I love that you're still doing it. That's great.
1: That's excellent. Good on you, Margaret. Thank you. Well, Stacey, all I'm going to say to you is good luck picking a Meat Tray Friday winner this morning.
2: They're all so good.
1: They are. It's coming up to 10 minutes tonight. We're going to check traffic. Award the Meat Train countdown the top five in just a moment.
7: At Woodville North, Cart v Stobie Pole, Hanson Road near 3rd Avenue, Seaton Burst Water Main today, Tapleys Hill Road near Grange Road, got a left-hand lane closed there, so she's pretty sluggish heading into the city. Dry Creek, those works are slow too, the North-South Motorway near the Wingfield Interchange, and we're pretty busy, Fullerton Road inbound just near Glen Osmond Road in the Arkabar Hotel. Cameras this morning, Gawler Road, Virginia, and got one right now, Main North Road at Mawson Lakes, just look for the big van on the left side of the road. 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
1: 7 to 9, it's time to award a meat tray. Stacey's been agonising this over the break. 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Which direction did you go in the end?
2: I've decided to go with Stephen in Seaview Downs. He married his wife Annette. He put her on the phone when she wasn't expecting it, and he just got cataracts done and said she looks more beautiful than ever.
1: It was smooth. Well played.
2: Very
1: deserves
2: well
1: a meat
2: played.
1: Tray.
2: He does.
1: And they'll share it nicely too.
2: I hope so.
1: What a nice relationship. All right, let's count down the top five moments of the week.
16: It's been 1 week.
17: The top five of the week.
1: Number five.
10: You're an
1: immigrant. That's, you know who else has that ability?
2: Yes.
1: Bob Catter has that.
2: Bob Catter
1: can go from 0 to 1,000 in half
2: what
1: a second.
2: Was it? But I ain't spending any time on it.
1: I can't actually remember who the genesis of that. Who was it that fired? Oh, no, Jackie Lambie.
2: Jackie Lambie
1: who spoke, stood up in Parliament all calm, and then within a second she
2: Thank
1: was.
2: Thank you, Mr. Speaker.
1: She was peak fury. All right, number four, Lynn, 32 times. So. When was the first time you went to India?
18: 2005. It was part of my work. I was in education. They had a worldwide justice symposium in Kolkata. I used to take students to work with the sick and the poor.
2: You've been more than once a year. So you've been 32 times in 25 years.
18: I've taken about 17 groups of students to work with the poor and the sick.
1: Inspired by the great Bruce McAvaney, we asked you this week about what you'd be in the Hall of Fame for. Mm-hmm. Lynn, Hall of Fame for going to India 32 occasions.
2: Amazing.
1: Extraordinary. Number three, fashionista number four, good morning.
19: Good morning. I think in an office, Crocs are a psychosocial hazard to the rest of the office.
1: Juror number three, passing judgment on Paddy's red Crocs decision.
2: She won the week.
1: She did. She won.
2: Won every prize in our cupboard.
1: Number two, when did you first call together, Bruce, you and Dennis?
20: Mid-1990s, I reckon, or early 1990s. So it's a long, long time ago. And he was this lanky guy out of Western Australia. He already had forged a reputation. And, that beautiful voice and a beautiful man, as I found out over the years. See, look, we started as colleagues and finished as friends, which I reckon is the ultimate compliment.
1: Mm. Really enjoyed that chat with Bruce.
2: Yeah.
1: Gave us some insight into their relationship, how it developed and he didn't overstate it. They were colleagues and they caught up a couple of times a year, but they had this, it just worked beautifully on air between the two. And there was originally a little bit of rivalry, but then they worked it out. And
2: had different systems in place.
1: Yeah, that's right, they had different approaches. And, yeah. I loved it. It was a great chat. Looking forward to the documentary on Seven Wednesday night.
2: Yep.
1: The number one spot. Stephen in Seaview Downs, good morning.
16: As far as I'm concerned, 1972, on the 25th of March, was the day I got married to my lovely wife, Annette, country girl. And as a matter of fact, I've just had my cataracts done, and she looks even better today.
1: Oh, you're a smooth operator, Steve.
2: That gets bonus points for sure.
16: I've got her here if you want to have a quick chat.
21: He's amazing. And he said, after the cataract, he said, "You look so shiny now."
1: They won the meat tray in the top 5 moments of the week double. I'm not sure that's ever been done before, but...
2: Worthy.
1: Absolutely worthy. Well done. Well done. And enjoy that meat tray this weekend. It's going to be a beautiful weekend. Let's have a look at the fuel situation. Might be the one area that's not so beautiful. Better to be a member with RAA Road Service. The cheap spots, this is all over the shop. 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Otherwise, this is cheap again. We're not giving you a range. It's just what's okay. 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Hope your team wins, and we'll catch you Monday morning from 6 o'clock.

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1: Get him,
2: go,
1: Georgie.
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8: Sunny and 22 today with the 9 o'clock news. Good morning, I'm Jess Adamson.
3: Had a collision? 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
8: We're being warned about a scam relating to the MotoGP, an unofficial website claiming to be the MotoGP Grand Prix of South Australia is being shared on social media, asking people to register their personal details for tickets that are coming soon. Consumer and Business Affairs Minister Michael Brown says the site is riddled with errors, but unsuspecting buyers could be duped.
9: Some of the things to look for include unusual payment methods like cryptocurrency or bank transfers rather than Visa or MasterCard, or also being based entirely overseas for an Australian event.
8: Police have arrested a man for property damage on North Terrace. It's alleged he was kicking and smashing the windows of a vacant business and yelling at members of the public. The 44-year-old has been granted bail and will face court at a later date. Police are hunting a firebug after two separate fires at a vacant building in Curry Street, 1 hour apart. Firefighters managed to extinguish personal items which had been set alight in a doorway of the building. An hour later, they were called back to the same property after reports of another fire. The suspect remains on the run with investigations continuing. The tourism sector has described the government's overhaul to the working holiday visa system as damaging to operators. Backpackers will be required to enter a ballot system to secure second or third years in the country. Tourism and Transport Forum Chief Executive Margie Osmond says the changes will cast doubt on potential travellers from around the world.
10: So people who might normally have come here will probably choose to go to Canada. We need that workforce to be able to bring in seasonal crops, to be able to support the seasonal times of the industry, like summer. And that lack of any certainty is going to make difficult times that much worse.
8: The International Monetary Fund has sounded the alarm bell, urging the federal government to rein in spending amid fears of three more interest rate rises and a plunge into recession. Chris Andrews at La Trobe Financial says it's a perfect storm of financial pain.
11: So inflation spiked up in COVID, and it looked like it was coming down that golden path that we were talking about, you know, maybe 3 or 4 years ago, but it's picked back up again. And unfortunately, because of low productivity, maybe we've held interest rates too low for too long. This is the situation we're finding ourselves in.
8: The Prime Minister will fly to the United States for high-level technology talks as the growth of artificial intelligence continues. Labor is preparing to hold a business roundtable to discuss the benefits and pitfalls of the technology. The government is also seeking advice to see if it can ban smart glasses from the public service as they become a growing security concern. The nation's spy boss is warning people not to talk about anything sensitive in their car because others are listening. Mike Burgess says Chinese cars are a threat, as are mobile phones and tablets.
12: The nature of cars today is they're effectively computers on wheels, so they're connected cars.
13: Yeah.
12: Not only because if you plug your mobile phone through Bluetooth into the car, that car is connected. Most cars today have their own SIM cards and they're actually connected to the networks for, I guess, the driver's benefit and the manufacturer's benefit. Key point there is they're connected. And anything connected means it could be exploited by those who want to listen to what you're saying.
8: Now turning to 5AA Sport.
14: Call Gliderol now. 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
8: Here's Tom.
15: Thank you, Jess. The first AFL Grand Final team will be decided tonight when Sydney takes on Fremantle at the SCG. The Dockers will start the match as favourites despite facing a hostile environment. The Swans will again be hoping to defy the odds despite missing several key players, including Callum Mills, who injured his knee in the qualifying final. And you can, of course, hear all the action right here on 5AA. Well, Port Adelaide's women will have a light run today ahead of tomorrow's clash at home against Sydney. The Power must win to keep their finals hopes alive as they sit a game and percentage outside the top eight. The Crows take on Brisbane away on Sunday, looking for their first win against the Lions since 2022. The sample sides will have a light run today ahead of their grand final clash on Sunday. It'll be the first meeting between Sturt and Norwood in a grand final since 1978. Let's go to cricket. Australia will be looking to wrap up its one-day series against Zimbabwe when the two sides meet in Harare in their second ODI clash later this afternoon. South Australia will also begin its domestic one-day season when it takes on WA at the Wacker. That's in a match starting at 3:30 p.m. our time. Adelaide United's players will recover today following last night's impressive 3-0 win against Hong Kong side Tai Po. That was in their Asian Champions League 2 match. In golf, Aussie Adam Scott's only one shot off the pace after the opening round of the star-studded BMW PGA Championship in England. Round 2 will begin this afternoon our time. The NRLW final series kicks off tonight with the West Tigers up against the Raiders. The Broncos take on the Knights tomorrow afternoon. Meantime, the second week of the men's NRL finals will begin tomorrow night with the Sydney Roosters hosting the Cronulla Sharks, while on Sunday the New Zealand Warriors will take on the Newcastle Knights. And week 2 of the NFL season will kick off this hour with the Buffalo Bills hosting the Detroit Lions. Jess, that is the 5AA Sport. Who are you tipping in the footy tonight? Sydney, Frio?
8: Oh, Frio, I think.
15: Yep, and yeah. Brisbane, Hawthorn tomorrow?
8: Brisbane.
15: Okay, good stuff.
8: And yep. Norwood Sunday, thanks for asking.
15: Okay, yeah, oh, yes, okay.
8: All the way.
15: I'll go Sturt then.
8: Okay, see you next
15: week.
8: Good on
15: you, Jess.
8: Thanks, Tommy. Let's check the traffic.
16: Morning there, Woodville North, Carvey Stobie pole still causing dramas there. Hanson Road near 3rd Avenue, urgent electrical works at the same spot too. Seaton, Burst Water Main, Tapley's Hill Road near Grange Road. We're quite busy at the moment. Fullerton Road at the Glen Osmond Road intersection near the Arkabar and quite slow Anzac Highway at Ashford. Only one in cameras, Blacks Road, Gillis Plains. You got one right now, Main North Road at Mawson Lakes. 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Adelaide's most accurate traffic on 5AA.
8: To the weather now, sunny and 22 today, sunny and 25 tomorrow, mostly sunny and 24 for Sunday, partly cloudy and 17 for Monday. Right now it's 15 degrees on 5AA, always Adelaide.
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17: Good morning, welcome to the show. This Friday, 18th day of September. What a magnificent day it is. The precursor to a beautiful, beautiful weekend. On the show today, well, the IMF is turning up the heat on Treasurer Jim Chalmers, demanding urgent cuts to soaring government spending. Is runaway public debt threatening Australia's economic future? Adelaide University's Dr. Susan Stone will speak to us about it and break down what it exactly means for you and your hip pocket. Well, yesterday, Home Affairs Minister Tony Burke announced a package of migration reforms aimed at reducing net overseas migration to 245,000 this particular year and 225,000 the year after, while targeting skill shortages and system integrity. Thinking about that, South Australia is on the cusp of a record harvest, but the new visa changes could leave farmers stranded as the government introduces a backpacker lottery and three-month delays. Will grain producers get the workforce they need in time? We'll have a chat with Brad Perry from the Grain Producers Association about that. Something I think we're all becoming more increasingly concerned about is artificial intelligence escaping human control. OpenAI's latest disclosures reveal autonomous models taking unsanctioned actions online. They're inserting jailbreak codes to bypass safety boundaries. All, I think, things that we've thought about and sort of dreamt about. It's something in a, you know, a fantasy world, but is it coming closer to reality? We'll talk about that a little bit later on as AI develops even more and more power. We'll take a look at the week in state politics with Advertiser Editor-at-Large Paul Starrick. A lot to talk about today, including the comings and goings at Whyalla and the loss of hundreds of jobs. The week in media with Media Stables' Nick Hayes, also a lot happening. And we look at the year in review. This year we're going back to 1989. Is that a year of significance to you? What were you doing back in 1989? Did you get married that year? Kids born, bought a house? Had an overseas trip, went to see an amazing concert. We'll try and jog your memory a little bit later on. 1989, your thoughts and memories. Thoughts and memories, we have the SANFL Grand Final, of course, Nord versus Sturt. The first time these two have met in a final, or Grand Final, since, 1978? 48 years ago, anyway. We're going to speak with legendary SANFL umpire Des Foster about that. Des Foster, the infamous, the wonderful umpire. My recollection is he was an excellent umpire, but there was a contentious issue in that final that a lot of Sturt supporters, including David Penberthy, would suggest cost Sturt the game. We'll speak with Des Foster about that. 9:58, love to hear from you on any issues of the day, 8223-0000. Well, here's a story that isn't going to please drivers of petrol and diesel-powered cars. The Australian Electric Vehicle Association wants petrol, diesel and hybrid drivers hit with a new pollution tax. Petrol and diesel drivers would continue paying the existing fuel excise, currently 53.7 cents a litre, while also paying a new road user charge based on how many kilometres you drive. Now, tell me how that sounds to you. Is it fair? Or are motorists being asked to pay twice? The AEVA says more than 85% of its EV driving members support road user charges applying to all vehicles. Its argument is simple. If two vehicles weigh the same and travel the same distance, they should pay the same road charge. But if one burns petrol or diesel, they say it should pay extra because of the pollution and greenhouse emissions. Now, there's certainly an argument there, but here's the other side. Petrol and diesel motorists already pay fuel excise every time they fill up. They've been doing it for decades, and that money helps fund government. Historically, has been closely associated with road funding. Electric vehicles, on the other hand, don't pay fuel excise. So as many more motorists switch to EVs, governments need another way of raising the money. Enter the kilometre charge. But why should the petrol driver continue paying the fuel excise and face a new charge? And who is standing up to ask that question? Where is the Australian Association of Petrol and Diesel Motorists? We don't have one. I think we do need one, though. Who is arguing for affordable fuel? Who is defending people's right to keep driving the car they can afford? Who is questioning EV subsidies? Who is arguing that governments should remain technology neutral? And who is asking what happens to the person who simply can't afford a $30,000 or $40,000 electric car? Now, this isn't necessarily an argument against EVs. It's really an argument about fairness, because motorists aren't all wealthy inner-city professionals with a driveway, solar panels, and a brand-new electric car. Some are pensioners. Some are tradies. Some drive long distances to work. Some live in country areas where an EV isn't necessarily practical. And some, well, they simply don't want an EV. So here's the question for you. If you're driving a petrol or diesel car, would you accept a kilometre road user charge on top of the fuel tax you're already paying? Or have you had enough? because the electric car lobby has found its voice. Maybe it's time petrol and diesel drivers found theirs. I think I was looking at why I wanted to talk about this today. I saw this story from the EV organisation and I thought, well, let's hear what the group representing ICE, combustion, internal combustion engine motorists feel. There isn't an organisation representing the average driver on the road. And let's face it, petrol-driven vehicles way outnumber EVs. EVs might be outselling petrol-driven cars at the moment, but side by side, there are way, way more petrol and diesel-driven vehicles on the road. But there's no voice to represent them. 8223 0000. On the text line, petrol car user here, they can buzz off with that idea if you get the memory. Speaking of memory, Steve says, great memories from the 70s. Paul Bagshaw kicking a Czechside goal in his underwear after a player ripped off his shorts or ripped them to bits. Good on you, Steve. Ah, yes. Some memories of that. What a great footballer Paul Bagshaw was too. Even as a Norwood supporter, I can appreciate just how great he was. 8223 0000 is the number to ring. We'll look at the state in politics a little bit later on with the advertiser editor at large. And we're going to look more immediately at the open AI situation. Just how dangerous is AI becoming?
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17: It's 17 past 9, 5AA. Have you ever thought in retirement that maybe instead of driving around Australia, cruising around Australia, or selling up and moving to a smaller place, going and living on a cruise liner? Apparently a lot of people do it. For some Australians, it's becoming more than a holiday dream. Meals, cleaning, entertainment, Wi-Fi, even medical services can all be bundled into the cost of living at sea. One Australian couple, Marty and Jess Anson, have spent about 3 years living on cruise ships after booking 51 consecutive cruises. But there is a catch. It's called Centrelink. Now, from September 20, that's just a couple of days away, pensioners travelling overseas will be able to keep the full pension supplement for up to 12 weeks, double the current six-week limit. Stay away any longer and the supplement disappears. After 6 months overseas, the age pension itself can be reduced, depending on your Australian working life residence. So while a cruise ship might look like an attractive alternative to soaring housing and retirement costs, Centrelink rules still follow you onto the high seas. And that raises an interesting question. Could cruising really be the future of retirement? I've heard about this and it's a dream. I've got to be honest, cards on the table, been on a couple of cruises. Yeah, okay, but I could not go on a regular cruise. You know, once or twice is enough, it's fine. I know some people love it, do it every year. And some people say, what a way to retire. You've got it all there in front of you. Your room is made up, meals are provided, cleaning's done, lots of entertainment, medical services are provided, and it can be cheaper than living at home. Well, Centrelink has stepped in to make it not quite so. 19 minutes past 9, 5AA. The subject of AI. As AI gets smarter, it's learning to do things that are concerning, can hide its actions, work around human oversight, makes it much harder to govern. OpenAI's latest disclosure suggests that caution is increasingly warranted. Joining me now, my first guest today, Monash University AI expert, Jeff Webb. Jeff, good morning. Thanks for your time.
0: Hi, Graham. Always a pleasure to talk.
17: Yeah, so should we be concerned about AI?
0: Absolutely, we should be concerned about it, but the risks of it going rogue and killing us all, I think, are the least of the things we should worry about.
17: So, I mean, yeah, but the thought is that AI is just getting smarter and smarter and smarter. People are suggesting it's more devious, but you say that we will always be able to control it?
0: I wouldn't quite go that far, but it can only do what we give it the opportunity to do. So all of the cases where our systems have headed off and hacked other devices is where they've been given the access to the internet to make that possible. So just developing the technology, if the technology is on a computer that's isolated from everything, then it's going to be perfectly safe. And so it's only really the degree to which we let these systems that nobody fully understands do stuff that they become a risk. So I think it's actually reasonably straightforward to control the risk of that if we just make it very clear legally that the people creating these systems are going to be responsible for what they do, then will be on their own heads if they give them access to the capabilities to actually do stuff which is harmful.
17: So how do we go about setting up the necessary guardrails?
0: Well, that I think is really a legal thing. So currently there's a real grey area over who's responsible if one of these systems do things.
17: Yeah, I mean,
0: not long ago in San Francisco did an illegal U-turn, and they weren't able to issue a driving violation because the law says it's the driver of the car, but he was driving. So all that needs to be clarified, I think.
17: So would this need, I mean, it's not enough for a government in a country to introduce appropriate rules. Surely it has to be universal.
0: Well, it needs to be global collaboration around this, clearly. But I think each nation having its own rules certainly a step in the right direction. So I'm not a lawyer, so I don't know exactly how you change the laws to make it very clear that the people creating these systems are responsible for their actions. But that's absolutely a key to making sure that they're only ever released in sensible circumstances.
17: I mean, lawmakers are talking about a national kill switch for AI. You know, that
0: that just doesn't seem feasible to me, because
17: yeah,
0: if the systems really were going rogue, then they would do it so rapidly that there'd be no time for anyone to press a kill switch. So the only possibility would be if you have one AI system monitoring another one, and then how can you be sure that the monitor is under control? So that just doesn't seem like a very sensible way forward.
17: So where do we start?
0: I think it would really exercise the minds of all these people investing huge amounts of money in AI in the expectation it's going to make them unbelievably wealthy if they were aware that if one of these things does go rogue and kill somebody, then they're going to be held liable, at the very least for manslaughter. Because what's the point for them being fantastically wealthy if they're behind bars? So I think it's really up to them to control how this technology is used. And it has to be made clear that it's actually the ball's in their court.
17: Yeah, we hear stories, for example, what happens when AI agents start talking to each other and learning how to hide things from humans. Is that fantasy or practical?
0: I think that it's very, very likely that if you put these things together that they're going to communicate in ways that we can't understand. The systems do what they've been trained to do, and their training is all outcome-oriented. I shouldn't be surprised if we set them a task and then they do whatever it takes, so as to say.
17: We hear from some of the biggest names regarding AI, people like Elon Musk, that there needs to be a pause put on the AI development. Is that possible?
0: Well, of course, it would be possible to pause. They just all need to stop doing the development. But you have to really wonder about someone like Elon saying something like that. He first said it 3 years ago, and at the time when he put out his first open letter calling for a pause, he was busy buying GPU chips to enable him to set up his own AI company, having just discovered that he'd been left out of the race by leaking OpenAI.
17: It sounds like self-interest will come ahead of what is really required to protect humanity.
0: That is what I truly feel is the case. And so the only way to really protect ourselves is to make their self-interest aligned with ours.
17: Donald Trump has been quoted as saying AI risks are a hoax. He says there is a sick conspiracy against AI and data centres. Is there an element of truth in that?
0: I stopped really paying much attention to anything Donald Trump said quite some time ago because he seems to just say random stuff which is designed to attract attention. So I wouldn't take that too seriously. So.
17: If a total pause on AI development isn't going to happen anytime soon, what's the single most important thing that we need to do right now?
0: Legislate to make it clear that whatever these systems do, if they do harm, then ultimately the people who create them are responsible for that.
17: So what word of comfort would you issue to people who are getting rather concerned that AI is taking over the world?
0: Point out that people have been worrying about this since computers first really took off in the 1950s. So the first calls of doom and gloom about AI, about being about to take over, were in the 1950s, and it's come and gone ever since. I think that the people creating these systems absolutely overestimate the capabilities of what they're going to be able to create. They're certainly very powerful. I think we should be more worried about ways in which they're going to be used to concentrate wealth in the hands of a few rather than the likelihood that they're going to go rogue and kill us all.
17: Professor, thanks so much for your time. Monash University AI expert, Professor Jeff Webb. What are your thoughts? Like to hear them. Julie, what are your thoughts on AI?
1: Well, good morning, Graham. I use AI fairly regularly, and I find it helpful when outlining Word documents or PowerPoint or whatever I'm doing on the computer that I put into it. Very good, helpful. But as a totally blind person, I asked it to describe me a map of my suburb, and it did a terrible job.
17: Oh, really? Yeah?
1: Yes.
17: Well, that's surprising. I would have thought that would have been something right up the alley of AI.
1: I thought it would have been too. So I thought I'd do that to see how what it did and how it went.
17: So what form of AI were you using? A ChatGPT or something like that?
1: I was using ChatGPT.
17: Yeah. You know, there are other ones you can use. You could try Gemini, or I think there's one called Claude.
1: Yes, and I use Copilot as well.
17: Okay. And none of them have worked for you? None of them have mapped out your suburb to your satisfaction?
1: No, I mean, even though I know the suburb, I just wanted to see how it would describe a map using the clock direction.
17: Right, okay. And it didn't work for you. Good on you, no. Julie. Thanks for sharing your story with us. Marty, what are your thoughts?
2: Oh, good morning, Graham. I've just finished reading a book. It's called If Anybody Builds It, If Anyone Builds It, Everybody Dies. And it's written by two guys that used to work for Google, OpenAI, Eliza Yudkowsky and Nate Soares. I'm sorry, but there's about 200 different people that have left the major AI companies with the fear this thing is breaking out of its own environment and connecting itself to the internet. And I find it very difficult that you get a professor, Jeff Webb, who's an academic, and he's saying that there's no threat. And the major AI people in the world, including Elon Musk at the moment, are warning because there are no rules, there are no regulations, and there are no laws. And I can tell you what these people in Google and all these other Anthropic, their main mantra is move fast and break things before the Chinese get involved. And we must always remember that there will be actors out there that will use these processes of AI to attack different countries, especially in the area of warfare.
17: Yeah, scary thoughts. Now, good on you, Marty. Thanks for your input there. Yeah, I think there's reason for concern. What are your thoughts? 8223 0000.
4: 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Always Adelaide.
5: Good morning, I'm Kendall Brettig. Drivers are being warned there's little relief in sight as petrol prices continue to climb. A man's been arrested after a rampage in the city overnight. We're being warned not to be duped by an unofficial MotoGP website claiming to be a seller of tickets to the Adelaide event. And Fremantle face Sydney at the SCG tonight in the first prelim final. Sunny and 22, at the moment 16. More news at 10 o'clock on 5AA, Always Adelaide.
4: 5AA is celebrating National Tradie Day with Adelaide.